0: Because this is the day. The day of healing for you. The day of salvation for you. But it's going to depend upon your decision. And now they took that decision. How many of you know that in life, one decision alone cannot take a person to the place he wants to get to? You know, we take it. I'm going to go to school. And then I register. I buy all my books. And I take my box of books. And I get to the school. That's the first decision. That decision of entering the school does not give me certificate. I have to take another decision now. That I will stay in class. I will learn from the teacher. I will do my assignment. I will be a real student. It is that second decision that joins with the first decision. That's the thing that will give certificate to me. Is it enough that a person will say I will be a farmer? That's a great decision. But it is a decision. I will go to my farm every day. I will plant. I will keep. I will protect the crop. I will harvest the crop. I'll bring the crop home. I will take it to the market. And that's when there's a second decision. The decision of continuity. Joining the decision of commencement. The decision of commencement. When you raise up your hand. Yes, Lord. I give my heart to you. Yes, Lord. I believe on Jesus. Yes, Lord. I turn away from my sin. Yes, Lord. I receive your salvation. That's the decision of commencement. You start. You commence. Commencement. What is the decision of continuity? The decision of continuation. The decision of the wise. That will bring the final certificate in your hand. That's why it says in verse 42. And they continued steadfastly. And they continued steadfastly. I may not be the first person to come for crusade in your city here. There might have been millions of people, thousands of people that raised up their hand in another crusade. All those people that raised up their hands at that time, are they still enjoying their salvation? Are they still enjoying their healing? Are they still enjoying their deliverance? Is that the evangelist's fault? No. It's their decision. There are many people that see. The decision of commencement is all I need to take. Then they go back home. They don't join the decision of continuation with you. But you see these people in verse 42. And they continued steadfastly in the apostles' doctrine and fellowship and in breaking bread and in prayers. When you take a decision here, that is the beginning. And then, as you are going back home, you get a copy of the Bible. You possess a Bible for yourself. And you read your Bible every day. And you pray every day. that you will grow. Then you find a Bible believing church. And then you start going to a Bible believing church. You are in fellowship with them. And you are rejoicing with them. And you will not say Sunday school is for young people. You go to Sunday school. Wherever it is from God, you are learning the word of God. You are growing in the Lord. That decision, commencement with continuation, eventually we will meet in heaven. I said we will meet in heaven. The first decision alone does not take you to heaven. Commencement alone does not take you to heaven. It's the two joined together. The commencement and the continuation. The decision to start and the decision to move on. The decision to stay with the Lord. The decision to abide in the Lord. The decision to come into the fellowship of the people of God. You start. You continue. If ye do my word, if you will keep my word, if you will obey my word, then are you my disciple. If only you know the truth and you keep the truth and you continue in that word, then are you going to be my disciple. The Lord is calling you to decision today. The wise will take a wise decision. The foolish will take a foolish decision. But I am going to be wise. I said I am going to be wise. And if you are going to be wise, you have not given your life to the Lord Jesus Christ. The very first decision you can take that will show you to be a wise man, that will show you to be a wise woman. The very first decision you take that shows you to be a wise boy, a wise girl. The very first decision you will take that will show you to be a wise human being. If you come in connection with your Creator, if you come in fellowship with the Savior, and the moment you raise up your hand, I am wise. I am linking with my Creator. I am linking up with my Savior. I accept Jesus as my Savior. He is my Lord. He is my Savior. I have come to Christ today. I will never go away from Christ. Heads bowed and eyes closed. Wherever you are now, this is a solemn moment in the sight of God. The moment of decision. Multitudes. In the valley of decision. Where are the wise people? Where are the wise people? I said, where are the wise people? Do I have them here this day? Where are the wise people? Can I see your hand if you are wise? Can I see your hand if you are wise? Can I see your hand if you are wise? Thank you, God bless you. You have raised up your hand because you say you are wise. Your decision will make us to know how wise you are. You want to give your life to the Lord Jesus Christ. You want to leave all your sins behind.
1: And you know
0: that this is that
1: that
0: was spoken by the prophet
1: Joel.
0: Calling you to decision.
1: To have
0: Jesus as your
1: Savior.
0: That whosoever shall call on the name of the Lord shall be saved. And you are taking the decision of the wise right now. Thank you. Raise up your hand. Thank you, wise men. Thank you, wise women. Thank you. Students, thank you. Boys and girls, thank you. The decision of the wise. You're raising up your hand. And you're saying, yes, I am wise. I want Jesus to be my Savior. I want him to forgive my sins. Raise up your hand wherever you are. If you are raising up your hand, I want to see you. Can you stand up? Thank you. Can you stand up? Thank you. Can you stand up? God bless you. God bless you. It's wonderful to be wise. Wonderful to be wise. Just stand up under the pavilion, on the open seas over there, and also on the plain ground where we are. Stand up now.
1: Let
0: us say, yes, I will be wise. I am taking the decision of the wise. I give my heart to Jesus. Save yourself from this untoward generation. I turn away. From all my sins. I turn away from all the bad things in my life. I am wise. I am wise. I take Jesus as my Savior. I take Jesus as my Savior. I turn away from my sins. I come to the Lord as my Savior. Close your eyes as I pray for you. Father, in the name of Jesus, we thank you for this moment. Thank you for these men and women who are standing up. For these boys and girls who are standing up. Oh Lord, I pray, as they have given themselves to you, you will not reject them. Accept them, receive them in Jesus' name. The promise of giving, whosoever shall call on the name of the Lord shall be saved. Save them now in Jesus' name. Forgive all their sins. Wash their sins away. Cleanse them with the blood of Jesus. Lord, I pray a new change, transformation, turning around will come into their lives. Lord, I pray, confirm it in Jesus' name. I pray, Lord, your salvation will come to them now. The joy of salvation will come to them. The power of living a new life will come to them right now. I thank you because I know it's done. In Jesus' name we pray. Amen. Everybody put your hands together for Jesus. God bless every one of you. We'll take now your names now. We're rejoicing with you. But you are wise. And those who are in their homes, you are listening to the message over the radio. You are taking the best decision of your life. Joyful time has arrived. Celebration time has arrived. Thank God you are standing up already. You are standing on the head of the devil. You are standing on the head of your problem. They will never be your body anymore. Because your miracle time has come. You have taken the decision that Jesus will be your healer. You have taken the decision that Jesus will be your deliverer. You have taken the decision that Jesus will be the lifter up of your life. And Jesus is blessing you right now. He's blessing you right now. He's blessing you right now. Counselors, stay with them. You bring out the people receiving their miracles. This is the final moment. This is the time for you to catch it. I will not miss my own. I will not miss my own. I will not miss my own. Just raise up your hand. And lay the hand, lay the other hand where you have the problem. My miracle is here. My miracle is here. Heavenly Father, I come to you on behalf of these men and women. They are expectant. They are believing. They're looking up to you. This is the moment of their decision. Decision to be healed. Decision to be delivered. Decision to receive miracles. Oh Lord, I pray. Give it to them in Jesus' name. All the works of the devil in their body. All the works of the devil on their children. All the works of the devil in their family. Destroy them. Destroy them. Destroy them in Jesus' name. I pray, oh Lord, the young fellows here, the old people here, the men here, the women here, the educated here, the illiterate here, I pray, oh Lord, break every yoke in Jesus' name on everyone, in every family. Destroy the works of the devil. Set your people free. Set your people free. Lord, I pray. Anywhere there is pain. Anywhere there is sickness. Anywhere there is deformity. Touch them right now. Let the healing virtue of the Lord come in their bodies now. Heal them. Deliver them. Set them free. That right now, all the sicknesses will vanish away in Jesus' name. Every swelling in your body, I command now, come out in Jesus' name. Barrenness in your family, I command, come out in Jesus' name. Receive your miracle baby. Failure in the lives of those children, I command that failure, get out in Jesus' name. Young people, receive your success in Jesus' name. Failure and poverty, come out in Jesus' name. Lord, give your people success. Give your people prosperity. Meet all the needs of their lives. Lord, I pray. Those blind eyes. Those blind eyes. On my right, on my left, in front of me, blind eyes, I command you, be open in Jesus' name. Paralysis, You don't have right to be there anymore. Because I'm calling the name of Jesus against you. Therefore, I command all the paralysis, all the stroke, come out in Jesus' name. Those who are lame, those who are paralyzed, those who are stroke, I release the power of God on your body right now. Rise up and walk in Jesus' name. All those who are moving objects in their body, all the afflictions of Satan moving about any part of your body, I cancel that right now. Get out in Jesus' name. That cancer, I command you, come out in Jesus' name. Oh, Lord. Thank you because I know you have answered. In Jesus' name we pray. Amen. Amen. And amen.
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3: Let's close our eyes for prayer.
4: Our Father in heaven, we thank you very tonight. We bless us together so that you can purge and purify your church. I pray, Lord, that tonight your anointing will come upon every brother and every sister here tonight in Jesus' name. And we're praying, O Lord, you'll use us as mighty instruments in your hand. So that we'll build a pure church. A righteous church. A church on fire. And a church that stands on the truth of the word of God in Jesus' name. We pray, Lord, that from all that we'll be hearing tonight, everything that happened to the church we're studying tonight, we pray, Lord, you'll turn everything into positive encouragement to every one of us to march forward in the strength of the Lord in Jesus' name. Well, thank you, Lord, because we know you have answered. In Jesus' name we pray. Everybody said a good amen.
5: And
4: you know, if you is getting late in the night and you are likely to have the tendency to sleep and doze, if you don't shout an amen to wake yourself up, and you see, I shout, I wake myself up. While I'm here, you cannot go to sleep. You are shouting like I'm shouting. And so if you want to keep yourself awake like I'm awake, when I say in Jesus' name or I saw something affirmative, then you say amen. For your own sake and for the sake of the people that are dozing. So that, you wake up those people that are sleeping around you. God will bless you tonight in Jesus' name. I did that one to test you. We're looking at Revelation chapter 2, verses 18 through to 29. And it says, and unto the angel of the church in Thyatira write, these things says the Son of God, who has his eyes like unto a flame of fire. at his feet are like fine brass. I know thy works and charity and service and faith and thy patience and thy works and the last to be more than the first. Notwithstanding, I have a few things against thee. The Lord always started with commendation. With a note of praise, a good God, a loving God. No matter how bad things are, the Lord Jesus Christ will still look for something to praise or something to commend. In fulfilling the vision of Christ and the desire of Christ, the leadership of the early church, it dealt with sin. And it stood against teachers with wrong, erroneous, or sinful influence on the church. The leadership was intolerant of sin. They could be tolerant of young people.
5: Yes,
4: tolerant of different tribes. When it comes to the problem of sin, the leadership of the early church was intolerant of sin. And they were intolerant of the teachers of impurity. Those teachers of impurity, whenever they were discovered, they were removed without wasting time. And look at it. In 1 Corinthians chapter 5, I'm reading to you from verse 11. But now I have written unto you not to keep company. If any man that is called a brother be a fornicator, a covetous, or an idolater, or a railer, or a drunkard, or an extortioner, with such a one, no, not to eat. Whenever there was any shade, any size of sin, they dealt with it precisely, promptly, definitely, without looking back. That if there was anyone or an adulterer or somebody that had a visible, external, recognizable sin in his life, they removed him. In verse 13, but them that are without, God judges. Therefore, put away from among yourselves that wicked person. In Titus chapter 1, I'm reading from verse 10. For there are many unruly and vain talkers and deceivers, especially they of the circumcision, whose mouth must be stopped. Take the microphone away from them. Take them away from the pulpit. Their mouth must be stopped. Silence them that they do not teach such the scripture. Who subvert whole houses, teaching things which they ought not, for filthy lucre's sake.
3: You
4: will see then that the early church will not compromise for sin. Unfortunately, this church in Thyatira, they had many good points for commendation, but the leader in that church and the leadership team supporting that leader, they were so tolerant of evil. And they were so permissive that full-scale idolatry and full-scale immorality infected many lives without check, without control. The leadership allowed a self-appointed prophetess. Please understand, the Lord was not against and is not against real Christian women. But anyone that goes into sin and influences other people to sin, the Lord is against them. Not because she's a woman, not because she's a man, but because of the evil. The fear of a woman in this case with corrupting influence, silence them. The leadership couldn't talk. They couldn't deal with the issue. That woman, the fear of that woman in the church in Thyatira, weakened the spiritual muscles and distorted their perception of the holiness of God and diverted their attention to pleasing people rather than pleasing God on escaping eternal, everlasting judgment, wrath, indignation, and suffering in hell fire. There are 3 points we're going to consider. Number one, commendation of progress by Jesus. Number two, corruption through the perversion of Jezebel. Point number three, demand and promise for the just. Let's go to point number one and see commendation of progress by Jesus. And as you look at verse 18, you'll see what the Lord Jesus Christ is saying. Unto the angel of the church in Thyatira, write, these things says the Son of God, who has his eyes like unto a flame of fire, and his feet are like fine brass. As Jesus introduced himself here, he established his authority before speaking to the church. Sometimes if people don't know who you are, if they don't know what the Heavenly Father has appointed you to be, you don't have enough spiritual credentials for us to be able to listen to you. Because we don't know what God has appointed you to do. The title Son of Man emphasizes his humiliation. His sympathy with us, his compassion for us. But the Son of God emphasizes his divine authority as God who does not tolerate sin. But as a God as angry deity to judge sin in severity. That's why he said, this is what the Son of God is saying. He has eyes like a flame of fire. And his feet are like fine brass. What he's saying is he has piercing eyes, penetrating eyes, searching eyes like laser. That when he looks like this, he sees very deep beyond what the X-ray can see. Beyond what those laser rays of light can pierce and penetrate. And when there is sin or any blemish or spot anywhere covered with religious activities. His eyes behold the hidden things of the soul. And then he talks about his feet. His feet are strong, ready to trample down on repentant sinners. In Romans chapter 1, verses 3 and
5: 4.
4: Concerning his Son Jesus Christ, our Lord, which was made of the seed of David according to the flesh, declared to be the Son of God with power according to the Spirit of holiness by the resurrection from the dead.
5: Bon vie ton Jésus Christ qu'on met ton dans les reyes Jésus-Christ David et ton mendi la pas la ton te bo son la nan donyi au vie du yawe ton to rouron me kredi bo vie ton bo foson kouson o chou la met ton dali.
4: And when it says he has these feet to thrash and tread and crush on repentant sinners, he's introducing himself as a judge.
5: Nedo et ndo a fada bu dagbe.
4: Because there was something to judge in that church. When there is a hidden sin, hidden blemish, hidden spot in your life. And the piercing eyes of Jesus Christ pierces through, penetrates, and looks at that sin. Then you know what is going to follow: the disclosure of the corruption, the pollution within. What is going to follow?
5: Amo, when I am a big blade, or a Nilakane, Tohiame, Etenuna, but we go Dimanue,
4: will be fearful judgment of God.
5: Nuna, but going ye, oh, why that
4: in John chapter 5. I'm reading to you from verse
5: 22.
4: For the Father judges no man, but has committed all judgment unto the Son. There is something that the Lord is saying, I am not pleased with this. That is saying, notwithstanding, I have this, I have that against you. Then you know that the judgment is coming from him. You're not seeing him now as a gentle savior. You're seeing him as a firm, uncompromising judge of all the earth. In Revelation chapter 19, reading from verse 11. I saw heaven opened, and behold, a white horse, and he that sat upon him was called Faithful and True. That's the Lord Jesus Christ. And in righteousness does he judge and make war. That's Jesus Christ.
5: His
4: eyes were as a flame of fire, and his head were on his head many crowns, and he had a name written that no man knew but he himself. And he was clothed with a vesture dipped in blood, and his name is called the Word of God, and the armies which were in heaven followed him upon white horses.
5: And
4: clothed in fine linen, white and clean, and out of his mouth goeth a sharp sword, that with it he might smite the nations. And he shall rule them with a rod of iron, and he treadeth the winepress of the fierceness and wrath of the Almighty God. And he has on his vesture and on his thigh a name written, King of Kings and Lord of Lords. Jesus Christ as the one that now came to this Thessalonian church. To tell them about their deeds, about commendable things and then things to be corrected. What did he say to them in commending them? In Revelation chapter 2 verse 19. I know thy works and charity, that's love, and service and faith and thy patience once again, and thy works the second time, and the last to be more than the first.
5: And
4: could anything be wrong with a church like this? A church that was making progress? He said, I know your works. And talking about love, charity, I know you demonstrate your love one to the other. And you have this milk of human tenderness and affection. And I know your service. Your service to God. And then it says, I know your faith. Your faith. They still believe the doctrines in a way. Only that when it came to dealing with sin, they were kind of timid about that. He said, I know your patience. Very patient. One, they were patient with people. Jezebel there is calling herself a prophetess. And she's not among our women leaders. You know the women leaders were appointed. We know Sister So-and-so. She's not even waiting for us to evaluate her before she will call herself a prophetess. We know the dependable sisters in the fellowship, and we know they're good examples. But this woman, Jezebel, just called herself a prophetess. We have not even appointed her. When they told the pastor, maybe he told them, let's be patient with everybody. God is still working on everybody. Nobody is perfect yet. And so you might have found that, you know some of these people that have skill and ability and whatever it is, they want to minister. Maybe it is our fault. We're too slow and we have not appointed her.
5: That's
4: why, since she knows her skill and ability, that's why she jumped forward. Well, I will look into it. Let's be patient with her. Patience is good, but you can carry that patience too far. That when things are reported to you, that we say this is not alright. Well, we say, I understand. I will look into it. But don't let us hurt anybody. Let's be patient with people. Number two, I know your patience. Patience with problems. Patient with people, be patient with problems, but don't carry it too far. This woman, Jezebel, that calls herself a prophetess. This woman is just taking the whole stage. This Jezebel, look, in fact, Pastor, this thing is creating a problem. There are some young people now, whatever we say, they will not hear. They have to

0: great problem on the church. Be in the middle of the road and be balanced.
1: Be
0: patient, but deal with sin.
1: And
0: then he says once again, I know thy works, and the last shall be more than the first. The Lord is always quick to commend virtue anywhere it is found. But listen to me, brothers and sisters. Even though the Lord commends virtue anywhere it is found, he does not excuse damnable sin. Therefore, the Lord was telling this church that although I'm commending you for love and faith, out of which grew service and patience or perseverance, these are not enough if sin is not dealt with in a scriptural, authoritative manner. Love without holiness will descend into immorality.
1: We must serve,
0: but the church must not be a hiding place for corruption of the leaven of immorality.
1: Ephesians
0: chapter 5 verse
1: 2.
0: Walk in love as Christ also has loved us and has given himself for us an offering and a sacrifice to God for his sweet smelling savor. But you see in verse 2, walk in love. Walk in love. Unless anybody will say love, love. Unless anybody will sing love. Unless anybody will carry too far, love. It checks us immediately in verse
1: 3.
0: And you find the balance in verse 3. It says, but fornication and all uncleanness or covetousness, let it not be once named among you as becoming
1: saints.
0: Can I challenge you to balance up your love in your church? Can I challenge you and remind you that on the one hand, you have love. On the other hand, holiness. Match them together. So that the love does not cancel the holiness. And the holiness does not erase the love. I come to point number 2, corruption. Through the perversion of Jezebel. We're looking at Revelation chapter 2, verse 20 through to verse 23. Notwithstanding, I have a few things against thee, because thou sufferest, thou permittest that woman Jezebel, which calleth herself a prophetess. Now, as we preach this, I still must balance it up again. She called herself a prophetess. And many of you, I would say all of you, if not, the very majority of your dear sisters, you didn't bring yourself here. You have our approval, you have our understanding, you have our license.

0: Our overseers,
1: they know your life, they know you. So we're not talking about those good, wonderful sisters. This one we're talking about, she called herself a prophetess. This one was not appointed by the church. And this one was not brought into leadership by the church. This is talking about a Jezebel, which called herself a prophetess. To teach and to seduce my servants, and to commit fornication, and to eat things sacrificed unto our idols. The Jezebel of the Old Testament lived about 918 years before Christ. She was the wife of Ahab.
0: And
1: was a woman of vast, terrible influence upon a weak husband. An influence which was uniformly exerted for evil. And with the cooperation of a weak husband, Jezebel led the whole nation to idolatry, to sorcery, and to immorality. Let's look at the woman in the Old Testament to start with. That is, this Jezebel. After which, the woman in Thyatira took the character and the model and the thing she did. And let's see the first mention of this Jezebel. In 1 Kings chapter 16, I'm reading from verse
0: 13.
1: And Ahab the son of Omri did evil in the sight of the Lord above all that were before him. And it came to pass, as if it had been a light sin for him to walk in the sins of Jeroboam, the son of Nebat. That he took to wife Jezebel, the daughter of Ethbaal, king of the Sidonians, and went and sat Baal and worshipped
0: him.
1: He married Jezebel, and Jezebel came from the background of worshipping the idol called Baal. That's what introduced Baal worship into the land of Israel. In 1 Kings chapter 18, I'm reading verse 4. For it was so, when Jezebel cut off the prophets of the Lord, that Obadiah took 100 prophets and hid them by 50 in a cave, and fed them with bread and water. This woman was so terrible. She had a plan. And she said, if I allow the prophets of God teaching the law of God in the land, and I'm also introduced Baal, and I'm introducing and raising up false prophets that will teach the people Baal worship, it will be too slow for Baal worship to cover the land. Therefore, what I will do, I will not even say I'm silencing those prophets. I will not say I want to imprison them. The only thing to do is to cut them off. Chapter 18, verse 13, was it not told my Lord what I did when Jezebel slew the prophets of the Lord? How I hid 100 men of the Lord's prophets by 50 in a cave and fed them with bread and water? In chapter 19, there was one prophet that remained. That prophet of fire that said, God that answers by fire, him shall we serve. And then he prayed at the time of the evening sacrifice, and fire fell down, and a revival broke out in the whole nation, and the people said, the Lord is God, the Lord is God. This Jezebel was so mighty and powerful that that national prophet that was able to shake a nation, this woman shook that man Elijah.
0: Jezebel,
1: that Jezebel was something. And if you have any Jezebel like that in your church tonight, we're going to pray.
0: If
1: there's any woman in your church that has the spirit of Jezebel tonight, we're going to deal with that spirit of Jezebel in that woman.
0: Cast out that spirit.
1: Render that Jezebel worthless and useless in your local church. That if you have been afraid of that Jezebel, when you go back, the fire of the Lord burning in your eyes. Will scare that Jezebel. Either she'll be converted or she'll run away from that church. We didn't come here to play in this Congress. We came here and we mean business. Because there's some people that are hiding in our local churches. All those people that when we preach the truth, that they will hide in the corner like a Jezebel. And
0: it
1: will bring corruption and pollution. And underneath, under the carpet, they'll be having their influence and their sorcery. And here we are. Where is the fire of the Holy Ghost? Where is the gift of the Spirit? Where is the power and the anointing? Where is the Pentecost of the Pentecostal church? It will stop tonight. In chapter 19, verses 1 and 2. And Ahab told Jezebel all that Elijah had done, and with that, how he had slain all the prophets of the sword. That's a false prophet. Then Jezebel sent a messenger unto Elijah, saying, so let the gods do to me and more also. You see, she believed in her gods, in her idols, in Baal so much.
0: eyi se to Yahweh to la Yahweh don bali le eyi se to be gba wu
1: and said let the gods do much more unto me if I make not thy life as the life of one of them by tomorrow about this time
0: bro gba Yahweh ni wa ran mi wo mo ga yin ma ba si ogbe to ri ogbe dopo ye to to so to je le nkan to me
1: you know the story that's why Elijah ran away
0: yes ayo talo ma no esun beli ja koni ma
1: I mean a woman that can chase Elijah out of town that's more than more demon be more demon possessed
0: amo nyon les ganya Elijah so to me ewo ga me lo gbo ma we
1: you know Elijah that I'm talking about
0: be anyo me kurente ya Elijah
1: you know Elijah I'm talking about
0: no be anyo me kurente ya Elijah
1: 50 people came from the king with the captain and Elijah was sitting on the mountain and then the people said man of God the king is looking for you and Elijah did not want to go he said if I'm a man of God let fire come down from heaven and destroy you you captain and the 50 and fire came and destroyed them
0: but it said so dear no yeah me joto but me nje te wo fio mi but so yin mo but me nje te wo fio ye
1: Elijah and then another 50 with another captain went man of God the king said we should bring you if I'm a man of God let fire come down and destroy you and it happened Elijah
0: but me kana wo le so wa ko da kwaga to po mo ro Elijah a ko lo mi nze wa
1: that prophet of fire, authoritative, mighty. This single woman ran him out of town. Elijah, this great, mighty prophet, this single woman, ran him out of town.
0: Elijah, Yahweh God, Jordan, Dawe. Now you know it, Tatae, and yes, Otome.
1: That's why we're serious about this tonight.
0: No, so my mind will come to point to Simon Yamo.
1: And we're going to deal with this thing. Thank God we have all the time.
0: Zeme.
1: It's not midnight yet, we still have time.
0: Zeme.
1: I said we have time. Those of you that never did digging deep, you will do it tonight. We're going to deal with this
0: Jezebel.
1: I said we're going to deal with this Jezebel. And you women, you are going to join us. I said you are going to join us. But your amen and the fire of the Holy Ghost within you. See, all those counterfeit women, a single bad woman can make us to think that all the other women are bad, but you are not bad, you are good women. But the bad eggs and the black legs and the sorcerers and the sorceress or whatever they are, or the witches or whatever, and the Jezebels, there are very few, we're going to run them away from here.
0: As it on
1: we're looking at 2 Kings chapter 9, verse
0: 22.
1: And it came to pass when Joram saw Jehu that he said, is it peace, Jehu? And he answered, what peace so long as the whoredoms, the adultery, the fornication, the immorality of thy mother Jezebel and her witchcraft are so many.
0: It's what the winner, Jola, me, mo, Jehu, where the more, Jehu, Jehu, it was so blown, but the more, Jehote, there's a more like a look, Jezebel, or not to it on
1: it wasn't just natural cruelty. It was a kind of cruelty backed by evil power, sorcery, witchcraft. And then it goes on to tell us in verse 30, look at Jezebel. And when Jehu was come to Jezreel, Jezebel heard of it, and she painted her face. Did you hear me? Did you see it in your Bible? And Jezebel painted her face and tied her head and looked out at a window.
0: Jezebel so sa sendo nuku eton le bodo asona ota eton bo so to nupo do vesenu.
1: You heard that?
0: That's it.
1: Then in verse 36, wherefore she came again and told him, and he said, this is the word of the Lord, which is spake by his prophet Elijah, the Tishbite, saying, in the portion of Jezreel shall doves eat the flesh of Jezebel. And the carcass of Jezebel shall be as dung upon the face of the field in the portion of Jezreel, so that they shall not say, this is Jezebel.
0: Olo sio Jezebel to natin di ogbo to nkume danji to jito ogle Jezebel to me mondo yimatona domo ewe Jezebel.
1: And you will understand eventually she died a miserable death.
0: To podo ran to eno e ku oku yato.
1: What kind of death do you think such women will die?
0: O kwa lapate na nko anile do me mko to na ku nyol mko to le.
1: Evil people thrive when good people are silent and tolerant of evil. And in the church in Tatira, when Jezebel was doing all those things, then the people of God, the leadership in the church, they kept quiet. And that's how to make evil increase. What the church was commended for faded away into insignificance before the threatening, corrupting influence of Jezebel. Sin had continued long enough in that church. And the Lord had given even enough time to repent, but there was no sign of repentance at all. All who had been led into sin and who had refused to repent will be judged severely. In Revelation chapter 2, reading from verse 21. And I gave her space to repent of her fornication, and she repented not. Behold, I will cast her into a bed. That's a bed of affliction. A bed of suffering. Will sleep and will not wake up again. You'll taste of the second death, eternal death, eternal separation from God. Behold, I will cast her into a bed, and them that commit adultery were sent into great tribulation, except they repent of their deeds. And then he said, I will kill her children with
0: death.
1: Her children were dead. What does that mean? That is, the people that were referred to Jezebel as, that's our mother in the Lord. They don't respect the pastor.
0: Jezebel,
1: that's our mother in the Lord. Any message they hear, these ones will run to Jezebel and say, Mama, Mama, what do you think about what they preached? Jezebel say, forget it. People that are emphasizing law, do's and don'ts. Let yourself go and just do whatever you want to be. Multi-fornication, go at it, it's alright. And whatever Mama Jezebel told them, that was all they accepted. Those were the children of Jezebel, the converts of
0: Jezebel.
1: But unto you I say, unto the rest in Thyatira, as many as have not this doctrine, which have not known the depths of Satan, as they speak, I will put none other burden upon you. The people were even saying that they knew the depths of Satan. They had secret knowledge. They had secret information. But punishment was coming on them. What was the command of God now? The promise of God for the people of God.
0: That
1: leads me to point number three. Point number three. Command and promise for the judge. Here we are in Revelation chapter 2. From verse 25 now. But that which ye have already, hold fast till I come. And he that overcometh and keepeth my works unto the end, to him I will give power over the nations, and he shall rule them with a rod of iron, as the vessels of a potter shall they be broken to shivers. Even as I received of my Father, and I will give him the morning star. He that has an ear, anybody there? Let him hear what the Spirit says unto the churches.
0: Well,
1: we're here in Jesus' name. The Lord is telling us not to be carried away with all those influences of Jezebel. Now, it may not in your own church, it may not be a woman, it may be a man that is standing in the place of
0: Jezebel,
1: influencing people and having so much perversion, and may confusing them that they will not believe the word of God. Deal with it. In Hebrews chapter 10, verse 35, cast not away therefore your confidence, which has great recompense of reward.
0: But
1: ye have need of patience, after that ye have done the will of God, that ye might receive the promise. For yet a little while, and he that shall come will come, and will not tarry. Now the just shall live by faith. But if any man draw back, my soul shall have no pleasure in him.
0: But
1: we are not of them who draw back unto perdition. We shall not draw back. Jezebel will not catch you. And the spirit of Jezebel will not have any place in your church. But of them that believe unto the saving of the soul. The Lord is telling us to hold fast until he comes. We are going to hold fast. In 1 Timothy chapter 6, verse 20 and verse 21, O Timothy, keep that which is committed to thy trust, avoiding profane and vain babblings and opposition of signs falsely so called, which some professing have erred concerning the faith. Grace be unto you.
0: Amen. Amen.
1: In Matthew chapter 24 verse 11, it says, and many false prophets shall rise and shall deceive many, and because iniquity shall abound, the love of many shall wax cold, but he that shall endure unto the end, the same shall be saved. How many people want to abide until the end? I said, how many people there want to abide until the end? The Lord is telling you that which you have already, hold fast until I come. He is coming. I said he is coming. Don't let Jezebel take your crown. In this church, there are still some faithful believers. That is, in the church in Thyatira. And they had not yielded to the pressure of Jezebel. They had not accepted the doctrine and the powerful influence of Jezebel. They refused to know the depths of Satan as they speak. That means satanic delusions and devices. Standing believers were commanded then to remain free, associated with Christ on earth in doctrine and in deeds, faithful to the end. They will then have dominion with Christ in his coming kingdom. I know that by the grace of God I will be there. You will be there. Rise up and tell the Lord. Have you discovered that spirit of Jezebel? Making preachers afraid to tell the truth and to preach all that they know. Tonight, you want to have power, authority over all those Jezebels in your congregation. And you want to stand firm. And stand firm to the very end. That you will not allow that self-appointed Jezebel to destroy this great work, this good work that the Lord himself has established. You will not allow
0: a
1: man or a woman, no matter what they profess to have, magical power, witchcraft, sorcery, eloquence, money, beauty, connections, whatever it is they have, they stand against them.
0: They
1: stand against every spirit of Jezebel.
0: Do
1: not allow any spirit of Jezebel to destroy the great work, the good work, the marvelous work that the Lord has put in your hands. Deal with it.
0: Deal with it.
1: You have a commission. You have a commandment. You have the anointing of the Lord upon your life. You have a ministry that the Lord has given you. Don't allow Jezebel, self-appointed woman leader, anywhere to hinder the progress of the work in your hand. Don't run away from them. Don't leave the church for them. Don't allow them to do just whatever they want. Dress the way they want. Talk the way they want. And be in any meeting they want. That nobody can control them. Cast that evil spirit out of that Jezebel in that church. And all those that are not Jezebel yet, they're developing that spirit of Jezebel. Look at them straight in the face. And cast out that evil spirit out of them. Greater is he that is in you than he that's in the world. Don't let any Jezebel come out of the world there and come into the church. And then pollute the grace of God, the work of God that the Lord has put in your hand. Stand against them. Cast out that evil spirit. Run them out. Don't let them run you out of the church of the living God. Don't let Jezebel control your message. Don't let Jezebel control your conviction. If their human spirit is so stubborn, how about the Holy Ghost in you? Cannot the Holy Ghost in you conquer the human spirit in them? Is Jezebel so strong the Holy Ghost cannot deal with her? Is it Jezebel so mighty the fire of the Holy Ghost cannot burn all that witchcraft out of her life? Remember those Jezebels in your local church. As a building on the pulpit, they're tearing that in the private. And you have been quiet, and you have been afraid. Tonight is the night to deal with them. Run her out of that church by your prayer. By the power of the Holy Ghost in your life. Come on now, raise your voice and talk to the Lord and command that spirit in Jezebel. Come out in Jesus' name. Jezebel can destroy everything you have built. By your sorcery. By their witchcraft. By their worldliness. By their evil influence. By their deception. Deal with it tonight. You women, you are doing a great work in your women ministry. But one Jezebel can hide in a corner and destroy the great or the good work that you women ministry that you are doing. If you are not careful, so you women, you stand against the spirit of Jezebel too. You anointed women,
2: In Jesus' name we pray. Everybody said, you have the victory tonight. You have the victory in your life. All the fear, all the timidity, I transfer the fear in your heart to the heart of Jezebel. Your enemies will run for you. Raise up your hand of victory. Women, raise up your hand. Women, I want to pray for you now. Women, we appreciate what the Lord is doing through you. Women, I'm praying specially for you that the spirit of Jezebel will not conquer you. That you'll be mighty in the Lord in Jesus' name. And your husband, some of your husbands, they are pastors. Some of your husbands, they are overseers. Because the spirit of Jezebel overpowered your husband, I'm going to deliver your husband. That all that spirit of Jezebel that will destroy your own ministry and destroy the ministry of your husband.
0: No, Jezebel,
2: God will crush and cancel and destroy the spirit of Jezebel from that congregation in Jesus' name. Are you single brothers and sisters? The anointing of God upon your life. The goodness of God upon your life. And there is a Jezebel that has seen that. And because of that, they want to come through a cracked wall. And then have an influence upon you that then spiritually you'll be lukewarm, you'll be sleeping. Then the spirit of Jezebel will come and then crawling, they want you to marry them. And once you marry Jezebel, you are gone.
0: But you are taking another one and don't look at me.
2: For tonight, you will conquer that spirit of Jezebel in Jesus' name. Keep up your hand. Father, in the name of Jesus, I thank you tonight because you have given us this message. I come against the spirit of Jezebel. Oh Lord, I trash, trample upon that spirit of Jezebel in Jesus' name. Strengthen our good women. Strengthen our consecrated women. That the work you put in their hand will succeed in Jesus' name. And all those people that have been operating with the spirit of Jezebel, I call you to conversion right now. I pray that the fire of conviction will burn in your soul and you'll get on your knees and you'll repent and turn away from all the sins in Jesus' name.
0: Lord,
2: I pray for our men who are here, families who are here, that the spirit of Jezebel wants to conquer them, wants to make them fall. The spirit of Jezebel, I command you, come out in Jesus' name. Any of the men there that have gone into their traps, I set you free. I break the chains on your feet. I break the chains on your heart. Be set free and be loose in Jesus' name. Single brothers and a single sister. Those who are marching in the way of righteousness. Of the Holy Ghost living in them and empowering them to be a dynamic minister of the gospel, even though they are single. But then there are some Jezebels that want to come and put them in a trial. I want to suck out the power, the divine energy in them. Lord, I pray, you deliver these as single brothers and sisters in Jesus' name. That when it comes to the point of deciding to get married, they will not marry anyone with the spirit of
0: Jezebel.
2: They will not marry anyone that will destroy their consecration or destroy their lives or destroy their ministry. Preserve your people in Jesus' name.
0: Lord,
2: I pray that your umbrella, your blanket of protection will be upon this whole church. This old church has deeper life Bible church.
0: But
2: the spirit of Jezebel will not have an inroad into this church. That all those self-appointed Jezebels that are trying to change the standard of the word of God, trying to pollute this pure water of the gospel, using all kinds of methods and powers, I take authority over them. Destroy their power in Jesus' name. Weaken them. Lord, weaken them. Lord, weaken them. Make that spirit working in them to fall and never to rise again in Jesus' name. And let the ministers of God in this church, the overseers and the pastors in this church, the women leaders and the men leaders in this church, the coordinators of this church, make us mighty. Let the spirit and the spirit of a champion be upon every one of us in Jesus' name. Lord, we will not run anymore. But Jezebels will run away from us. Strengthen your church. Empower your church. Protect your church. Put in us your fire and your power. That will go from strength unto strength. From faith to faith. Thank you, Lord, because we know you have answered. In Jesus' name we pray. The church is marching on. The church is marching on. And the gates of hell shall not prevail. The church is marching on. We're marching on. The church is marching on. The church is marching on, and the gates of hell shall not prevail. The church is marching. We are marching on. The church is marching on. The church is marching on. Yes, the gates of hell shall not prevail. The church is marching. We are marching on. The church is marching on. The church is marching on. Yes, and the gates of hell shall not prevail. The church is marching. We are marching on. The church is marching on, and the gates of hell shall not prevail. The church is marching.
3: Let us pray.
4: Migbo miniho de.
3: Father, we thank you very much for this day of worship. Thank you because when he said unto us that we shall come to the house of the Lord, we are glad because we know that you are going to bless us.
4: We're
3: praying, O Lord, as we get together today around your word, your spirit will speak to every heart in Jesus' name. We pray that nobody will come here and go back the same and without your blessing in Jesus' name. We pray, O Lord, that our hearts will be open. Our understanding will be enlightened. And your spirit will take the word and apply it to every heart in Jesus' name. We're asking, O Lord, that your word will have a definite effect and influence upon every heart, turn us around, and make a definite change and transformation in every life in Jesus' name. Give us that commitment, that consecration, that loyalty and faithfulness. So that till the very end, we'll continue to serve you without going back on our commitment in Jesus'
4: name.
3: Thank you, Lord, for the answer. In Jesus' name, we pray. In Matthew chapter 24, I'm reading verses 12 and
4: 13.
3: And because iniquity shall abound, the love of many shall wax cold. But he that shall endure unto the end the same shall be saved. Here are the words of Jesus Christ himself, our Lord and Savior. And he gave us an indication that at the end of the world will be approaching. That there will be the growing cold of the love of professors of religion. And yet he tells us not everybody will go back. There are those who will endure till the end, be loyal to the Lord until the very end. And he says those are the people that will be saved. And as Jesus Christ the Lord said so, Peter the Apostle, he emphasized the same thing.
4: Peter Apostle
3: in 1 Peter chapter 1, reading there in verse 13.
4: Peter Tita Uta Tita, he has one for Weaton.
3: Wherefore, gather up the loins of your mind, be sober, and hope to the end for the grace that is to be brought unto you at the revelation of Jesus Christ.
4: wano bosato todo ja opodo na ojo mi oreye na he wa na mi to soria Jesus Christ ton wenu.
3: He saying it's starting now, that's something. But it's when you run the race to the finish line, that's when you are going to be with the Lord eventually. Therefore it says, hope till the very end. Keep on moving on, keep on living as a disciple ought to live until the very end.
4: Get up
3: the loins of your mind. It's referring to the attitude of the people in those days. They generally wore a flowing gown. And if they wanted to do a strenuous work, they'll gather together all the various flabby areas or parts of the garment.
4: I
3: use a belt and buckle to tidy everything so that they will be smart for the work they needed to do. It's like somebody on motorcycle today wearing this flowing garment. If he really wants to ride well, he gathers everything together, tucks everything in. Gather up the loins of your mind and then be sober and hope to the very end for that grace that shall be brought unto you at the revelation, the coming of the Lord.
4: Then
3: he talks to them as members of the family of God. In verse 14, as obedient children, not fashioning yourself according to the former laws in your ignorance, but as he which has called you is holy, so be ye holy in all manner of conversation, because it's written, be ye holy, for I am holy. Calling the people, he was still telling them anything that will really help us as we see the end approaching. Revelation chapter 2, reading verses 25 and 26. But that which ye have already, hold fast till I come.
4: You're
3: asking, how long will my commitment be? It says, until I come. That which you have already, you have salvation, hold it fast. You have sanctification, hold it fast. Are you baptized in the Holy Ghost? Hold it fast. Have you got the doctrines of the Bible? What you have already, hold it fast until I come. Then in verse 26, he that overcometh and keepeth my words unto the end.
4: It's
3: something to start, and it's another thing to finish. It's something to begin very well. It's another thing for you to keep on running the race. But it says, he that overcometh, the flesh is going to fight against your conviction. And Satan is going to fight your commitment. He that overcometh. Are you endeavoring to overcome your flesh? He that overcometh and keepeth my works unto the end. It's starting to work for God, it's something. But that work the Lord has placed in your hand, that you keep it until the very end.
4: It
3: says, it is him to him I will give power over. He'll give a power.
4: Edo na ewo wenye na na huhuro to akotaleji na na huhuro.
3: Here we find there are many people that start in the race of life and they start well.
4: But their
3: fuel runs out before they finish the race.
4: There
3: are some Christians that begin very high.
4: And they
3: are ready to take on anyone and anything.
4: And their
3: consecrations appear even higher than the consecrations we appear to have read in the Bible.
4: But then, although
3: they may start and begin very high, they finish very low.
4: And very soon
3: they slow down. Very soon the commitment is no more there. Very soon there's no loyalty anymore. Very soon they're not thinking about heaven, thinking about God anymore. At the beginning, they seem to be promising. Before they get to the end, they are compromising. That's why I want to look at the life of Gideon today. Look at the beginning and look at the middle and look at the end and see what became of Gideon. I'm talking to you on life.

0: to him and said unto him, Lord, the Lord is with thee, that mighty man of valor.
1: Angel Okuno Toloso Sua Ohia Hle, Bodo Hle Domo Okuno Tito Dewe, Yesunu Asuka Rohoto.
0: Here the encouragement came, the Lord was calling Gideon. You see, there are many people that are called salvation and service at the same time. They are called to the conversion experience and their commission to the work of the Lord at the same time. Here we are told that Gideon, he received this visitation from heaven. And then from verse 14, and the Lord looked upon him and he said, go in this thy mind, and thou shalt save Israel from the hand of the Midianites. Have I not sent thee?
1: And
0: he said unto him, O my Lord, wherewith shall I save Israel? Behold, my family is poor in Manasseh, and I'm the least in my father's house.
1: And
0: the Lord said unto him, surely I will be with thee, and thou shalt smite the Midianite as one man. There we find the call of Gideon. The Lord called him. He had the responsibility, a work for him to do. In the same way, the Lord is calling you. He calls you to salvation. Come unto me, all ye that labor and are heavy laden, I will give you rest. As soon as you give your life to the Lord, he calls you to service. He says, go and tell them what good thing the Lord has done for you. And you begin to publicize how Christ saves. You begin to tell them how debt you can be forgiven. And the work of God has started already. You may not be called by any name, and yet you are responding to the call of God upon your life. That's why everything you do, in every place where you may go, you do it as unto the Lord. You're not doing it as unto man, because it's not man that called you. Then we will see what the Lord told him to do in that same chapter. In verse 25, and it came to pass the same night that the Lord said unto him, that take thy father's young bullock, even the second bullock of 7 years old, and throw down the altar of Baal that thy father has, and cut down the grove that he is by it.
1: And the Lord
0: said unto him, build an altar to the Lord thy God upon the top of this rock in the ordered place, and take the second bullock and offer a burnt sacrifice with the wood of the grove which thou shalt cut down.
1: And
0: then in verse 27, then Gideon took 10 men of his servants and did as the Lord had said unto him.
1: When we Gideon Yisunu see our so messi toleme, but wadole ukuloko do ho rendo.
0: And so it was, because he feared his father's household and the men of the city, that he could not do it by the day, that he did it by night.
1: eso ajo na edibu si wegbe to uto eto ton po me to da ho lo le to po utu somo do e ma sogan we to kle we edo we to zame.
0: The Lord wanted him to cancel and destroy.

0: Idolatry.
1: Because
0: the Lord was calling to the high position.
1: And that
0: high position demanded that it will be the Lord and the Lord alone that he will serve.
1: He will
0: show his allegiance to the Lord, his faithfulness to the Lord, by obeying what the Lord had called him to do. And he was not the only one. You'll find in the Bible that God will not have a rival.
1: He's
0: not going to have a part of a commitment. He wants to have everything. And if he has called you, he's telling you that every idol must be taken away out of your life. It means the totality of your heart you offer unto the Lord. And there's nobody to compete with the Lord concerning anything you have in your life. In 1 Kings chapter 15, verse 12. And he took away the Sodomites out of the land and removed all the idols that his fathers had made. Here we find another individual, Asa. And this Asa, what he did when God called him. And God gave him encouragement by the prophet that he sent to him, is that he took the Sodomites away. If there is a sodomy in your life, that is, if you are being a sodomite or a lesbian and you are being defiling yourself in any way, you'll take that away. You repent of all that. And if you've been serving idol, if you've been in occultism, you'll take that away to you. You do not want anything in your life or to still be competing with the demand of the Lord in your life. In 2 Chronicles chapter 19, verse 3. Nevertheless, there are good things found in thee, in that thou hast taken away the groves out of the land, and has prepared thine heart to seek God. When you want to serve the Lord and you are hearing the call of God to salvation, that's what you do. Everything that is smacking of idolatry, anything that is related to occultism, anything that is related to traditional religion, you take everything away. You say that was in the Old Testament. Does the Lord require the same thing in the New Testament? Oh yes, that's what we find in the pages of the New Testament too. In Acts of the Apostles chapter 15, verse 28 and verse 29. For it seemed good to the Holy Ghost and to us to lay upon you no greater burden than these necessary things.
1: In verse 29, that he abstain
0: from meat offered to idols. Not even that you will not worship idols alone, you destroy all the idols. And if there are meats sacrificed to idols, you will not use them. You abstain from meat, from food, offered to idols, and from blood. From being strangled, because in those days they were strangled the animal they wanted to offer to the idols. And then they were told, now you say you are born again, now you say you are children of God, you will abstain from all those things. And from fornication. Fornication in every form. That defiles your flesh. From which, if ye keep yourselves, ye shall do well, fear ye well.
1: So
0: you'll find then in the watch of God that as we are responding to the call of God, anything that is, you know, it's been uppermost in your heart, and you see that that thing is competing with the Lord in your life, it's becoming an idol, whatever it is. Then you have to get rid of it if you want the Lord to be the real Lord indeed, to be the Lord of your life. It may be money that becomes an idol. It may be your job that becomes an idol. It may be clothing that becomes an idol. It may be jewelry that becomes an idol. Whatever it is, it may be wanting to travel overseas and enjoy this and join that, that becomes an idol. It may be your child that becomes an idol. You will not have anything to be an idol in your life. God will be number one. In 1 Timothy chapter 6, reading there from verse 9. But they that will be rich fall into temptation and a snare. That is the people that take money as an idol. They want it, they talk about it, they plan about it. Travel for it. They will sacrifice for it. They will miss fellowship for it. They will even sacrifice their family. They want to be rich at all costs. And they are counting the millionaires in the country. And they say before long, I ought to be one of the millionaires. I can do it. My, you know, uncle did it. And so and so doesn't have more talent than I have. If they are millionaires, I can make it. That then becomes an idol in your life. They that will be rich fall into temptation and a snare, into many foolish and artful laws, which draw men in destruction and perdition.
1: For
0: the love of money is the root of all evil, which while some coveted after, they have erred from the faith and pierced themselves through with many sorrows.
1: In verse 11,
0: but that man of God flee these things. Don't allow money to be your God. Don't allow business to take over and take the place of God in your life. We're told in Colossians chapter 3, reading from verse 5 and verse
1: 6.
0: Mortify, that means put to death. Mortify therefore your members which are upon the earth. Fornication, that's it again. The boyfriend, the girlfriend, the man friend or the woman friend. Not being satisfied with your wife alone, or you are not married yet and you are going about and you are touching this and touching that, Fornication, mortify it. Uncleanness, inordinate affection, evil concupiscence, and the covetousness, which is idolatry. You're looking at the cars other people are riding. You covet it. The jobs other people are having, or the house other people are living in. Opportunities and scholarships and whatever other people have, you will not sleep at night. Once you hear that so and so has got this, and that covetousness becomes idolatry. Why is covetousness idolatry? Because that sin is sitting on the throne of your heart. And if we talk only about holiness and going to heaven, and about the second coming of the Lord, that doesn't interest you. And if you hear there's another place where they're telling them how to become millionaires, that's where you run to. Covetousness is idolatry. In verse 6, for which thing's sake the wrath of God comes on the children of disobedience. That's why when you are responding to the call of God, you realize you cannot serve God and money at the same time. It means that you are yielding yourself to the Lord. You are saying that you will take the only place and the first place in your life. Matthew chapter 6, verse 24. No man can serve two masters, for either he will hate the one and love the other, or else he will hold to the one and despise the other. Ye cannot serve God and mammon.
1: Mende maso gase okunu awegba adavo egbe wana ode boyin wana aweto ka vi yen mayin mo ejuawuna ode gbogbe ko aweto go mi re maso gase juwe po mamo ni po
0: pa. That means you cannot serve God and have any other thing to be an idol at the same time in your life.
1: Ene do yara maso gase juwe po ato ti do ndevo e mbochi ato gbesa to meto jero po lo me.
0: In 1 John chapter 5 verse 21.
1: Jokanu titan afuato
0: little children says from idols. That's what a Gideon did.
1: Where Gideon was here,
0: he had the call of the Lord. And then the Lord told him, there will be no rival in your life. If I'm going to use you, therefore, take those idols and destroy them. And he did. He responded to the call of God and he started following after the Lord. I come to point number 2, consecration and concentration. In service. Consecration and concentration in service. When the Lord called him, he concentrated on just that one thing. He wasn't scattering all his efforts about. He concentrated on the call that the Lord had given him. And he consecrated all his talent, all his skill, everything that he had unto the service of the Lord that the Lord had called him to.
1: We're
0: now in Judges chapter 7. In verse 7. And the Lord said unto Gideon, by the 300 men that laughed, will I save you and deliver the Midianites into thine hand? And let all the other people go, every man unto his own place. The thing that happened just before this verse is that the Spirit of God came upon Gideon. He blew the trumpet and quite a number of people they came. And eventually there were many people, 32,000 people. And the Lord saw them. He knew their heart. He knew that although they were present physically, not all of them were willing to consecrate everything and be totally committed unto the service of the Lord. So he said, Gideon, all these people that are with you, they are too many. There are people that are afraid. Afraid of their stomach. Afraid of what if we go and we don't come back. Afraid of what may happen to their family as they go to the battle for the Lord. Afraid for their own lives. They are afraid of the future. And they are not going to concentrate on the job they are going for. Therefore, announce to them, anyone that's afraid, let him go back home. And 22,000 went back home. Remaining 10,000. And you will see that the 10,000, they will not even be enough. And then God said, Gideon, there's still too many. Lest the people of Israel should say, by our own skill, our own power, our own hand, we have been able to defeat the Midianites.
1: Now, may Israel tell him by
0: bring them to the riverside, I'll test them, and then they got there. And when they got there, some of the people knelt down and drank very well. Only 300 lapped as a dog would lap the water. And then God set aside these 300. By these 300 that show the sign of consecration and the sign of concentration. Looking ahead unto the task I've given them. And the present pleasure was not important to them. It was a goal. It was what the Lord was calling them for. And then they went. And Gideon himself was as consecrated as the people. In verse 9, and it came to pass the same night that the Lord said unto him, arise, get thee down unto the host, for I have delivered it unto thine hand. In verse 17 he said unto them, look on me and do likewise, and behold, when I come to the outside of the camp, it shall be as I do, so shall ye do.
1: He said,
0: I'm going to be an example. And I'm going to be so consecrated to the Lord. I'm sure if all of you will do as I am going to do, there will be victory. And those people too, they kept on looking at Gideon. And whatever he did, they were going to do because they knew that was a secret of the victory. Isn't that what the Lord is calling us to? Is he not telling us, don't look to the other side? In the other church, that's how they are doing it. That's not the answer. And I read a particular book, and in that book, this is how those people and that church of that generation, and that's not your example. He says there's a Gideon that he has given you. That Gideon himself, he ought to consecrate everything that he has unto the Lord. And then in verse 18, when I blow for the trumpet, I and all that are with me, then blow ye the trumpet also on every side of all the camp, and say the sword of the Lord and of Gideon. And then in verse 21, and they stood every man in his place round about the camp, and all the host ran and cried and fled.
1: And
0: you see, when they concentrated on the work, that's how the Lord gave them victory. J.I. Packer, one theologian, he gave an illustration. Just like a story anecdote, we call it. He said a little wristwatch was saying that I don't want to just serve one individual. I want to be more popular. Looks at the big band that is the big clock up there. That when everybody is passing, they'll be looking at that scene.
1: But when
0: everybody will see the time. He says that is where I want to be. I want to serve this congregation and serve this congregation and serve that. I want to serve the whole world. And eventually they lifted up by small streak that wristwatch, and they lifted it up and lifted it up and lifted it up until it came to the place of the big band. That is of the big clock, and then people looked up. The owner looked up. He says, my watch, where are you? I cannot see you again. And then the theologian said his exaltation became his annihilation. That means because he was exalted so high now, then he went out of service. Because they cannot see it anymore. Many people, they want to rise and rise and rise. I don't want to be in that small group. I don't want to be in that small area. They don't want to concentrate in the place where God has called them. Because of that, they exalt themselves. And they say, you see, praise the Lord, I'm no more, in one location now. No more bondage anymore. I am free now. I move over here. I move over there. If the farmer did that and didn't concentrate on his farm, he'll not be able to feed the nation. If the tailor did that and didn't concentrate on sewing in his shop, he'll not be able to clothe the people. If the cleaner did that and is here and there and there, he'll not be able to get anything done. There is consecration and there is concentration. Of course, the other people that don't understand throw aspersions on you and ridicule you and say it's restricted, it doesn't go out. Concentrate on the work the Lord has given you to do. In Numbers chapter 14, verse 24. But my servant Caleb, because he had another spirit with him and has followed me fully, that means wholeheartedly.
1: Adavo deviche kalebi na ewo tindo gbigbo devo to e deutu poso khodomi to gigome.
0: Him will I bring unto the land whereinto he went, and his seed shall possess it.
1: Ewo wenye na hewa aigbalome ereme ewo yi okun etan bonaso tindo.
0: When you are not with the mind of the other people,
1: when amati da ha dopo
0: pe me fole ko, we cannot do it now.
1: Bo amati do agbede maso kan wedi,
0: and we don't think we can make it.
1: Amati do miso kan
0: ewo ta ko do, and it's too tough. Of course it's tough.
1: Ai siema mo ena siema.
0: Of course the Christian life is not a bed of roses.
1: Amyo gbenza kise to maye gbonu egbo awuro mo nere.
0: Of course the Lord Jesus even said, you meet persecution, there are suffering, but he says, he that endures to the very end, the same shall be saved. You'll see other people, you'll find other people in the community, they say, we are born again to you. We go to a gospel church too.
1: And
0: we go to even Pentecostal church too. And ours is not as strict as that. And in fact, you know, we have liberty in our place. And then you are looking at what they are saying, and you are wondering, am I not punishing myself? Why all this consecration? Why all this holiness? Why all this restitution? Well, that's what the Lord has called you to. If Gideon looked at the people at this time, you see all the 22,000 that went back, he too would have gone back. If he looked at the 10,000 less 300, he too would have gone back.
1: But
0: he was looking at the one that has called him. That's what the Lord is telling you to do. As we go on the journey on this race to heaven,
1: you'll
0: hear many things. It says, dazzling sights you will see. And many sounds you will hear. But
1: he
0: says, Master, my Lord Jesus, stay by me.
1: In 2 Kings chapter 23, reading there in verse 3,
0: and the king stood by a pillar and made a covenant before the Lord to walk after the Lord. And to keep his commandment and his testimony and his statutes with all their heart and with all their soul, to perform the words of this covenant that were written in this book. And all the people stood to the covenant. Those people made a vow. The vow was they were going to be obedient to the word of God. As it is written, so are they going to live. As the word of God had emphasized, that's exactly how they were going to live. The same thing we have read in the Old Testament is what we find in the New Testament. That we must keep on looking unto the Lord Jesus Christ.
1: It's
0: the same way the Lord is telling us, Gideon is gone now, but then Jesus Christ is still there and he's always there. He is a model. He is a perfect example. And that's what the Lord is also calling you to. In Hebrews chapter 12 verse 1. It says, wherefore, seeing we are also compassed about with so great a cloud of witnesses, let us lay aside every weight and the sin that so easily beset us, and let us run with patience the race that is set before us. It says, we're running a race. Other people started, they were not able to finish. You know why they were not able to finish? The things that confront you now is the thing that confronted them.
1: They
0: were committed at the beginning. Their thought, their imagination, their strategy, their plan, their business, their family, everything, they committed to the Lord at the beginning. But as time went on, and then they were growing in the Lord and growing in the scriptures, they became familiar with the scriptures, they became familiar with the Lord, they became familiar with the ways of the Lord, and they knew that, well, as we consecrated before, it shouldn't have been so strict like that. The Lord will excuse that and excuse this. This will not matter at all. This will not matter at all. In fact, we know Christians who have traveled and they still remain Christians. We know Christians who have gone into business and they still remain Christians. We know Christians who use these things and they are still Christians. We know Christians who paint and palm and use jewelry and they are still Christians. And in fact, they speak in tongues and they have the power and the dynamite of God in their lives. We know other denominations. In the past, they didn't know that denomination. All they knew was the call of God upon their life. But now, it says, the weight that does so easily come upon us, every weight you lay it aside. And then the sin that so easily besets us, the sin of the flesh, and the sin that many people will excuse, you lay them aside so that you'll be able to run the race with patience, with perseverance. That what patience in original means, steadfastness, perseverance, endurance. You run that race with patience, the race that is set before you. And then in verse 2, looking unto Jesus. If you look unto Jesus, a lot of things will just evaporate out of your life. If you are looking unto Jesus, there are a lot of things you have done, a lot of things you are doing today, a lot of things you might do tomorrow, which you will never do. And so it says, looking unto Jesus, the author and the finisher of our faith, who for the joy that was set before him, he endured the cross, despising the shame, and he sat down on the right hand of the throne of God.
1: That's
0: what the Lord is calling us to now. He's telling us that we need to keep on looking at Jesus. If you look at people, you are going to excuse yourself. If you look at people, you are going to say, I've consecrated too much to the Lord. If you look at people, you are going to say, but they are going to the same heaven. And we're in the same church. And we're serving the Lord together. And they don't take it as strictly as I take it. They take it easy. If you take it easy, what's my problem? Why am I taking it like this? Your problem is you are looking at the people. And not everybody that started well is going to finish well. Your problem is the people you are looking at, you don't know their record with God. But looking unto Jesus, the author and the finisher of our faith, for the joy that was set before him, he endured the cross. Even he went to die on that cross.
1: But he sat
0: down now on the right hand of the Father. Philippians chapter 3, reading there from verse 7. But what things were gained to me, those I counted loss for Christ. Yea, doubtless, and I count all things even now but loss for the excellency of the knowledge of Christ Jesus my Lord, for whom I have suffered the loss of all things, and do count them. I counted them in the past, but that's not enough. I'm counting them now, even as dung, that I may win Christ.
1: And
0: then in verse 13 it tells us, brethren, I count not myself to have apprehended all those things that he didn't get into his head. Even with all that has been done, I do not count myself to have apprehended, but this one thing I do, forgetting those things which are behind, and reaching forth to those things which are before in front of me. I press toward the mark for the prize of the high calling of God in Christ Jesus. If that was his attitude, what's your own attitude? In the word of God, we find what we're supposed to do. The consecration we're supposed to manifest, and the concentration on the work of God, on whatever the Lord has committed into our hands, what we're to do. In Romans chapter 12, verses 1 and 2. So I beseech you therefore, brethren, by the mercies of God, because of the mercies, because of the grace, because of the love, because of the goodness of God to you, because he gave you salvation which you didn't merit, and he gave you sanctification which you didn't merit, and you are baptized in the Holy Ghost and you didn't merit that. Because of the healing and the blessings and the miracles that he has given you. Because of the family he has given you, when you came, you had nothing. It appeared you are not going to make anything in life. All that he gave you without your marriage, who knew you before? Who knew that you'll ever make anything? Can't you bear testimony with me when your parents look at you and they say, ah, God is wonderful? We didn't know you could be anything. But look at what you are now, all by the grace of God. It says by those mercies of God, by the mercies of God, that you present your bodies now They tell us the body doesn't matter in the worship of God. They tell us we can punch holes in our ears and put earrings there. And put attachment in our ear. And they put the painting and everything. They tell us God doesn't worry about the body, that's all external. But then the word of God says that you present your body as a living sacrifice, holy, acceptable unto God, which is your reasonable service. And then be not conformed to this world. You know what that means? You know what the world looks like? You know how the world imagines things? You know the world, when you see them in their form, fear, in their parties, in their feasts? You know the world, when you see them in politics? You know the world, when you see them on the ground, on the football field? You know the world, when you see them in their pollutions and their practices? You know the world, when you see the world in all the things that the Bible calls worldliness? You know each. It says, be not conformed to this world. You're not bring the world into your dressing, into naming ceremony, into marriage, into wedding, into reception, into anything. You're not bring the world in. You'll be finding out every time the Lord has called you. And as you look at the church today, and you look at yourself today, if you have been here 15 years ago, if you have been here 20 years ago, look back. You can call back the picture in your mind. You can call back what you saw then. In the obedience to Scripture, a commitment to Scripture. You can call back if you attended wedding 20 years ago. If you attended any naming ceremony 20 years ago. If you attended retreat 20 years, you can look back. And you can look at it now. And even though the Lord has told us over and over and over, be not conformed to this world, you can look at the church around you. You can look at the appearance of all those people in their churches. You can get into the very homes and houses and look at the lives of the people. And look at what they have there. And then you can think back 50 years ago, 10 years ago. Are we not conforming ourselves to the world? Have we not neglected and rejected the word of the Lord? And yet the Lord is telling us, be not conformed unto this world, but be transformed by the renewing of your mind, that ye may prove what is that good and acceptable and perfect will of God. I told you I was going to keep on using Gideon as an example today. Leading a text in each of the passages we're looking at. I come to point number 3, compromise and corruption after success. This man Gideon became successful. The Lord blessed him. The Lord used him. But eventually in his success, here is what happened. And this is what happens to many people. In Judges chapter 8 from verse 2. 24. And Gideon said unto them, I will desire a request of you, that ye would give me every man the earrings of his prey.
1: Gideon is a yedo, yenabia, nukambia de son misi, do minana mi sunu do poto menu ubanu eto leto.
0: For they had golden earrings. Why? Because they were Ishmaelites, not Israelites.
1: Na ye tindosika to menu le na ye Israelinu.
0: And then it says, and they answered, we will willingly give them, and they spread a garment, and did cast therein every man the earring of his prey.
1: Yes, Blohoda, Mulanana, Mulana Jo, Yepo, Jopo, Yeso, Dre, Avode, Bobe, Dra, Domen, Sunundo, Potomenu, Obanwe Toto, Le.
0: And the wage of the golden earrings that he requested was 1,700 shekels of gold.
1: O Jessica, Tomenu, Tole, Le, Lo, Ebioto, Leni, Tekeli, Sika, Fortiato.
0: Beside the ornaments and the collars and the purple raiment that was on the kings of Midian.
1: Mati tosia lepo nukikula lepo kwa voge fume lo hetito alo aholu.
0: And then it says, and beside the chains that were about their camel's neck.
1: Bro, mati gedele hetito ko kansro sokwe letole.
0: And Gideon in verse 27 made an effort thereof and put it in a city, even in Ophrah.
1: Gideon afoku atolu kwa we Gideon is oba.
0: And all Israel went, thither, a warring after it, which him became a snare unto Gideon and to his house.
1: Is there like poso you gagbe de do e godo to fine esolezu monde ran Gideon ipo ran okwe eton.
0: See the man that destroyed idol at the beginning.
1: But that way ever bochio sise sudoto bibe
0: raising up idol, idol of earrings at the end.
1: Bato bochio zelote bochio eyi to menuto to zelote do podo.
0: See the fellow that preached total commitment and conversion transformation at the beginning, going back to the ways of the Gentiles.
1: So may the Yahoo, may the Kando Voto, may the Joto, let your Blebu Aikato, Evato Gigado Godo Defi to Kodo.
0: But can we point to Gideon alone?
1: Beg Gideon Chua Mina Dalodoya.
0: Can you not point to people in the short history of this church? Have you not seen people that stood here in this same pulpit? And they preached against worldliness, and they will pray and cry and move the whole church to pray and cry. Have you not found people around you that even said, if that will be, pray that God will take you away from this world if you are the one that will change the standard of the word of God? Have we not found them like Gideon? They started well in the spirit, they are finishing up in the flesh. And now they are telling us no sanctification, no holiness again. And if they mention the sanctification, it is adjusted, it is modeled up. And it remains nothing really of the sanctification of the Bible. You see the worldliness there. You see the cosmetics there. You see everything there. It's not only in Lagos. Go to the States. And you'll find people that were in our retreats before. And they preached this word of God, and it appeared there was no other preacher. And then in fact some of them, one of them told me, excuse me please, talk to you as family of God. He told me himself, he said, sir, that that's in the good old days. That's when things were going on fine. That's when he stood on the word of God. That's when he preached the word of God like we ought to preach it. And we sent him to the state. And then he said, sir, I'm happy to tell you that people are saying you are Kumuyi number two. They called him Kumuyi number two. But eventually now he went away. He left the pulpit of deeper life. He started another thing. Worldliness came in, dancing came in, drumming came in. He still lost me in the flesh. He still lost me in the, you know, when we talk of love in the normal way. When I went to their state, sometimes last year, he made attempt to see me. He said, I'm still your son. I looked at him, I said, you are my son. Is anybody my son who doesn't believe restitution? Who doesn't believe sanctification? Who is anybody my son who brings in the drumming and the dancing and the worldliness into his new church? Is anybody my son who this word of God, we gathered around it, we sent out everything on it, we chewed it, we swallowed it, we stood upon it.
1: And
0: he called you Kumuyi number two. Now I don't know what to call you. Are you still my son? He said, yes, I'm still your son. I couldn't talk much. I said, well, if I want to see you, I will send for you. How could I send for him? Because every time I see him, it's like I should be crying. They have muddled up the word. They have taken Jesus away. They have taken sanctification away. They have taken the thing that called us, the thing that made the people of the world to point to us.
1: That's
0: my special church. The thing that made the people to say, they said, we know one church in town. Even Muslims will say, go to deeper life if you want real religion. Even Abalis will say, go to deeper life if you want real religion. If you want the real power of God without any hypocrisy, go to deeper life. In fact, there are people that say nobody invited them. They slept like this, and God said, you want to worship me? You want to get to heaven? There's only one place I can direct you
1: to.
0: And then they didn't know the way. And then they got into a vehicle. And then it was calling, you know, a bagada bagada. And
1: they
0: said, where is that? They said, it's deeper life. And then when he got over there and he saw the church, he began to cry. He said, God, you love me. You want me to get to heaven. You showed this place to me. And then he was in the congregation there. And little me, I took the word of God. I began to speak. And then he said, this was like they told me about that man. And then he cried. He got saved and he's in the church. Maybe you are the one now. And then the Lord called you and said, sit down there. Sit down there till you die. Till I come back, let me meet you there. Let me meet you on the word of God, like Gideon. What has become of the Bible in your
1: heart?
0: Rise up and let us pray. Are you changing it? Compromise is coming in, corruption is coming in. Worldliness is coming in. The dressing of the world is coming in. The attitude of the people is coming in. Stealing is coming in. Fraud is coming in. Immorality is coming in. Telling lies against God about the will of God. Everything is coming in. You stood on the word of God before. You were walking well before. You were standing well before. Who has bewitched you that you will not continue in the way of righteousness God called you? God brought you here. You know your consecration years gone by. You know how you totally gave yourself to the Lord years gone by. Why have you changed? We have not got to the end of the journey yet. We're still moving on. We're still moving on. Why don't you retrace your step? And come back to where the Lord is calling you and say, Lord, I'm going to follow you till the end. And I'm going to keep the standard of the word of God. He that will endure till the very end, the same shall be saved.

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1: Praise the Lord. Let's rise up as we pray together. I greet God in heaven. We thank you for our fellowship and for your love, for your grace bringing us together. I thank you because you're leading us, Lord, deeper and deeper into more and closer relationship with you. Lord, we pray this day you draw everyone nearer to yourself in Jesus' name.
2: I will
1: pray, Lord, you put our feet on Calvary Road. That all the grace and all the love and all the strength and all the power, all the encouragement, all the excitement and the purpose for living, you give to everyone in Jesus'
2: name.
1: And Lord, make this road pleasant for us to walk in. Easy to walk in. So that all the load and all the pressure and all the time and all the dragging of the feet of the past, you drive everything away in Jesus'
2: name.
1: Lord, as we have the joy of telling other people, it's so good to be in Christ. It's so wonderful to be in Christ. And as you do everything for us within and without and around, you meet all the needs of the people in Jesus' name. And all those prayer requests that were lifted up, people needing this and needing this, Lord, while we walk this Calvary Road, supply every need. Move every mountain. Answer the prayers of everyone, Lord. Or pray, Lord, around your word today will feed and the joy of the Lord will increase in every heart. We thank you because we know you have answered. In Jesus' name we pray. You give me another amen before you sit down. God bless you. You can see that. We're looking at John chapter 16 from verse 12. I have yet many things to say unto you, but ye cannot bear them now. Howbeit, nevertheless, when he, the Spirit of truth, has come, he will guide you into all truth, for he shall not speak of himself, but whatsoever he shall hear, that shall he speak, and he will show you things to come. He shall glorify me, for he shall receive of mine, and shall show it unto you. All things that the Father has are mine. Therefore said I, that he shall take of mine, and shall show it unto you. A little while, and ye shall not see me again, a little while, and ye shall see me, because I go unto the Father.

0: Here were some of the last words that Jesus spoke to his disciples. Actually, he had been revealing to them this past week that he was going away, and their hearts became sorrowful. They didn't see the advantage of what he was telling them. Many times in our hearts concentrate on what we have lost. And we do not understand what we are going to gain. Let's say this way. Many times our hearts concentrate on the pain. And we do not think about the gain. And you see many people, as they think about that, and they're always thinking about the past. Always thinking about their loss. Always thinking about their pain. They're not able to see the way forward. But Jesus Christ was very different. He was leaving all these disciples behind, and he loved them very much. In fact, he tells us in John chapter 13, look at verse 1. Now before the feast of the Passover, Jesus knew that his hour was come, that he should depart out of this world, having loved his own, which were in the world. He did what? He loved them unto the end. He still loved them. And yet, you see what he was doing here? He was revealing to them. And he was saying, you know, it's profitable for you that I go away. Because if I go not away, the Holy Ghost, the Comforter, will not come unto you. Well, think about it this way. On the one hand is pain, on the other hand is gain. And when you are leaving behind, let's say you are going to have 100 naira pain, so that you can gain 1,000,000 naira gain. Then you say, wait, this is wonderful. There is 100 naira pain, and then there is 1,000,000 naira gain. That pain, 100 naira pain, will not matter to you. You're not thinking about it. You just know that something greater is coming. Jesus looked at the cross. That's painful. And then beyond that, you saw the millions and the billions of people that will come to the Lord Jesus Christ and believe. Because of that gain, which is greater, which is higher, which is broader, and which is deeper than the pain he was going to go through on the cross, that's why he didn't bother about the pain. The same thing, my brother, my sister, in your life, and the same thing, my children, in your life, whenever there's a little pain, what's going to follow? And because of that, the present pain will not matter to you. Let's think about our mothers who have to go through the labor pains. Of course, they do not know that this child that is causing us the labor pin now is going to become the president of this country.
1: Bi kemi ni le pon ya mi tun lo yi to ji pa mo ta o fi esa mo. Ye ma yan vie ji gbe ja ni to so gudo. Finales un otogan president ototun Emmanuel.
0: And because they do not know that, the pain appears exaggerated. What if they could know?
1: Na Emmanuel no tu a fi ta le me gbon etene na nde bra sina e gba o. E lo yi ba yun da yi we lo.
0: What if the mother of the present president of America when that child was to be born, what if the mother knew that one day this child that is to be born will be the number one citizen not only of America but of the whole world? And she looked at that gain ahead of time. The labor pains will mean nothing.
1: Now America
0: because of the great gain. And the same thing you need to think about your life when you're going through some challenges and going through some pains, you're going through some loss, and you think of the gain that is going to come after that, the present sorrow will not matter at all.
1: And
0: then I want to remind you once again, there is nothing to worry about.
1: That
0: was the sin of John,
1: verse 7.
0: Nevertheless, I tell you the truth. It is expedient, it is proper, it is profitable for you that I go away. For if I go not away, the comforter will not come unto you. But if I depart, I will send him unto you. Now he began to tell them in verse 12, I have yet many things to say unto you, but I cannot tell you now. And if I remain here with you, you will never have those things. Now I told you I'm going away. The purpose of my going away is that when I go over there and I get over there, I'll send the comforter unto you. And that is going to be more than you ever bargained for when you started following after me. And because of that, that's why I was joyful. That's why I was happy. And he wanted to transfer that same joy, happiness, gladness into their heart. I pray you'll be happy today.
1: But Jesus, you know, I say, I
0: and then the joy of the Lord flowing out of your heart will be ever flowing in Jesus' name.
1: He
0: said, I have yet many things to say unto you, but ye cannot bear them now. How be it when he, the Holy Ghost, the Spirit of truth, is come? He will guide you into all truth, for he shall not speak of himself, but whatsoever he shall hear, he shall speak. And he will show you what? Things to come.
1: And
0: look at verse 14, and he shall glorify me. Now you see that the Holy Spirit is mentioned centrally in this passage we have read. Look at the scriptures with your brothers and sisters today on the supreme purpose of the Spirit's coming. The supreme purpose of the Spirit's coming. In the Pentecostal church churches, you look at our brothers and sisters in those churches where they emphasize Holy Spirit, Holy Spirit. And you think of what do they emphasize the Holy Spirit will do when he comes. Maybe you should speak in tongues. That's wonderful. But that's not the highest purpose. That's not the supreme purpose. Maybe they say it is to grant us healing and health and wealth. That is great. But that's not the highest purpose.
1: Hear
0: the Lord Jesus Christ said that there are some revelations we'll never receive until he comes. Some information you'll never receive until he comes. And there is some impartation you will never receive until he comes. Because there are many things I cannot tell you now, but it is when that Holy Spirit is come, it will guide you into all truth. That is the supreme purpose of the coming of the Holy Spirit. We're looking at it under three subtitles. Number one, the gateway for Christians into the truth. Number two, our guide as Christians into all truth. Number three, the glorifying of Christ, the truth. The glorifying of Christ, the truth. We're looking at number one, the gateway for Christians into the truth. We're looking at verse 12. I have yet many things to say unto you. Lord, why haven't you told us those many things? Why haven't you revealed to us those many things? Because ye cannot bear them now. Do you learn something here? The amount of revelation that comes to you will depend on what you can receive now. What you can have now. What you can endure now. What you can bear now, what you can carry now, what you can find useful now. That means then, although God wants to give everything, he wants to reveal his mind, his way, his wisdom, and he wants to give us the very height and depth of revelation. He has to moderate it to where you are. And what you are willing to receive, and many times our receptivity is so small. And our receptivity is so kind of limited by tradition.
1: And
0: it is expectation that precedes manifestation. If your expectation is small, the manifestation is going to be small. If your expectation is narrow, the manifestation is going to be narrow. And if your receptivity, your drum, your container is very small, the treasure that is poured into that container is going to be very small. And so the Lord Jesus told them, he said, you know what? You think you've heard it all. And you think you know it all. And you think you've got all the revelation of God. Actually, there are yet many things I need to tell you. Many things I need to reveal unto you. I cannot tell you now because you cannot bear them now. Have we lost it there? Now, are we ever going to get it? That's what Jesus said in verse 13. Howbeit, when he, the Spirit of truth, is come, he will guide you into what? Into all truth. All those things you have not known, the Holy Spirit is coming. And when the Holy Spirit comes, he'll guide you into all truth. The gateway for Christians into the truth is the Holy Spirit. That's why we're losing quite a lot. If we think I'm born again, that's all right. That's not enough. I'm sanctified, that's alright, but that's not enough. It is when we get in into the very depths of the experience of the Holy Ghost baptism, and the Holy Spirit comes and the things we never knew and the things we never thought about, then the Lord begins to tell us that but wait a minute. Sometimes after you are born again and you have gone through the discipleship class, the training workers training, sometimes after you are born again and you have gone through some systematic teaching of the word of God, and then you now think you seal it up. That's what many people do. They seal up everything they're going to have. They say, I'm born again. I've gone through discipleship class. I've gone through the training. And then, if any other truth comes, if any other revelation comes, they say, no, I'm going to compare that with everything I've got. And if it is not part of what I've got, they just block it out. They say, no, it cannot be. How about this verse? And about what Jesus said? I have yet many things to say unto you. They were with the Lord Jesus Christ for 3.5 years, and yet the Lord said, now I'm revealing this to you, that when the Holy Spirit has come, he will guide us, guide you into all truth. He will guide you. Look at Acts of the Apostles chapter 13 verse 27. For they that dwell at Jerusalem and their rulers, because they knew him not, nor yet the voices of the prophets which are read every Sabbath day, they have fulfilled them in condemning him. They read Genesis, and Genesis talks about Christ, but never saw Christ. They read Exodus that talks about the Paschal lamb, and they never beheld the lamb of God slain for the foundation of the world. They read Leviticus, and it is the blood that makes atonement for every man. And it's in Leviticus, they never saw the value of the blood of Jesus. They read read Numbers, when as Moses lifted up the serpent in the wilderness, so the Son of Man shall be lifted up. They never saw Christ.
1: Yes, yeah, so Halem on Role. Moses Tandua Galum Batunda Galone.
0: They read Deuteronomy, where the word of God says, I'll give you another prophet like unto Moses. He, whatever he comes to say to you, hear him. And they never saw that.
1: Yes, yeah, Deuteronomy did not remember.
0: They read Joshua and they saw that I have come to you as a captain of the host of the Lord, and they never saw the captain of our salvation. They read in the Psalms where it says the Lord is my shepherd, I shall not want, and they never saw him as a good shepherd, as a good shepherd.
1: You know,
0: they read Isaiah unto us a child is born, and they never saw him. And they read Ezekiel that talks about the Son of Man over and over again. They read Daniel where it says that stone is the cornerstone of our faith, is the very foundation of the temple. He'll come without hands and strike all the mountains, the kingdoms of the world. They never saw him.
1: They
0: read Malachi where it says the Son of Righteousness will come with healing in his wings. They read service in every Sabbath. They never saw Christ. Can you think about that? That many people can read the Bible, they can read from cover to cover, until the Holy Spirit comes and guides us into the truth, we'll never see anything. I pray today you will see. Acts chapter 8 verse 29, and the Spirit said unto Philip, remember now this is the Holy Ghost, go near and join thyself to this chariot. And Philip ran thither unto him and had him reach the prophet Isaiah and said, understandest thou what thou readest?
1: And Philip said unto him,
0: Verse 31, and he said, how can I accept some man should guide me? Now, Ethiopian eunuch, who are you expecting will be a kind of man that will guide you? They will not be, of course, the Pharisees who read the Bible every Sabbath day and they themselves don't understand. An ignorant person cannot enlighten another ignorant person. It must be a man who has been guided himself by the Holy Spirit. If anybody is to guide you into the truth, he himself will be a man who has been filled with the Spirit and who is being guided by the Spirit. And look at Philip. It was the Spirit of God that guided Philip and then said, go join yourself unto this chariot. This is the kind of man. Because it is the Holy Spirit in Philip, the Holy Spirit in another man that can guide us into the truth. He is the gateway into the truth. And then it says, and he desired Philip that he would come up and sit with him. And our brothers and sisters, our friends who are coming for the first time today, then if you don't come after today, just stay back at home, if you don't come and sit with us.
1: Ni ma le go adevo wa se npo mi po ba gbe tun awa ayo esin wa yin ko dokwe to gbe.
0: You don't come and say there's something here, and whatever is there I want to get out of it, and it is by coming near that thing that is hidden now, it will be revealed to you in Jesus' name.
1: Bo gbe mi ma ko ni awa wa se npo mi po ra de ti to fi bo tun loading ngbo ni loading wente ta so to mu awa esin po to mi po ne na ko bi onu ngbo lo lo le po me.
0: Panidio, amen.
1: Na mi ni cheto
0: ebo. Everybody, can you give me a good amen? You know, it's a receipt together.
1: And we'll
0: share together.
1: And
0: then we can open our mouths and open the scriptures. I'm telling you, everything you've ever lost, everything will come back to you. It says in verse 32, and the place of the scripture which you read was this: he was led as a sheep to the slaughter, and like a lamb dumb before his shearer, so opened he not his mouth. In his humiliation, his judgment was taken away, and who shall declare his generation? For his life is taken from the earth. And the eunuch answered Philip and said, I pray thee, I plead with you, I'm begging of you, of whom speaketh the prophet this, of himself or of some other man?
1: Oh, Jonathan of Philip, you don't want, you fell away. Jale, mentor, you can't do it. It was a ton of you, men, they vote on.
0: When you read the scriptures, if you don't understand, ask your leaders.
1: Yeah, we will, Mama Madonna, Catherine Contact.
0: In verse 35, then Philip opened his mouth and began at the same scripture and preached unto him Jesus. And then it says in verse 36, and as they went on their way, they came unto a certain water. And the eunuch said, see, here is water. What does hinder me to be baptized?
1: And
0: brothers and sisters, let's look up. What revelation we have here. Look at this man. When did he cry? When did he kneel down? When did he roll on the ground? When did he have such great overwhelming sorrow for all that he has done in the past? We've not seen that yet. When did he make restitution? He has not made any restitution yet. And he said, here is water. What hinders me to be baptized? His life was changed. And whatever is going to do, restitution and love and giving, whatever it is, he will do that when he gets home. But now at this very time now, I am ready. I need to be baptized in water. What a great revelation. You know, sometimes you want to make people pass through point one and point two and point three, and until we finish point three, you think they are not ready yet. You're still on point one, and they say, I need to be baptized in water right now.
1: So
0: I
1: got and
0: then look at what it says in verse 37. And Philip said, if thou what is by faith.
1: By grace
0: are you saved through faith, that not of yourself. It is the gift of God. If thou believest with all thine heart, thou mayest.
1: Moïse dalo edo kwen mi gamba ya zombie sutongba minika ego. Yaise kuda ya ratule ko patak pata. Ina kwen wega.
0: And he answered and said, I believe that Jesus Christ is the Son of God. And he commanded the chariot to stand still, and they went down both into the water, both Philip and the eunuch, and he baptized him. And when they were come up out of the water, what's next? The Spirit of the Lord caught away Philip. Everything was done by the Spirit of God, and the eunuch saw him no more, and he went on his way. Tell me out loud. Was he saved? That's the joy of the Lord. And you see how the Spirit has worked. And what the Spirit of the Lord has done. He went home rejoicing. You know what the Lord is telling us? Sometimes, you know, you meet somebody and the fellow has been reading the scriptures. He didn't understand.
1: He didn't understand.
0: He said, I want somebody to come and give me revelation. I'm having great expectation. All I'm waiting for now is the manifestation. Then you get in there, allow yourself to be led of the Spirit of God. Don't say, I know what to do. 1, 2, 3, 4, 5, 6, 7. And you get to number 2. The fellow says, I want to give my life to Christ. No, you can't give your life to the Lord now. And there are still 7 things I need to tell you. And then you go number 3. And then he says, please, my heart is stirring up. I just want the Lord. I want to get to Jesus. I want to get to heaven. He is mine. He is mine. He died. You say, no, you cannot give your life to the Lord now. And then you say point number 4, point number 5. Then when you reach number 7, you say, let us pray now. And then the spirit to pray, the excitement to pray, the joy to pray, all that is subsided. And then, you know, he cannot pray in the spirit now. He cannot pray with excitement now. Let the Holy Ghost walk in the hearts of people. And when the Lord has done it, we give all the glory to him. And ours will be the edification and the blessing in Jesus' name. Is it only the Ethiopian eunuch that read and he didn't understand? Let's look at 1 Corinthians chapter 3. We're looking at verse 1. And I, brethren, could not speak unto you as unto the spiritual, but as unto carnal, even as unto babes in Christ. I have fed you with milk and not with meat. For hitherto ye were not able to bear it, neither yet now are ye able. And then he says, 1 Corinthians chapter 1, verse 7.
2: so that ye come not behind. Ye come behind in no gift, waiting for the coming of our Lord Jesus Christ. They add even the gifts of the Spirit. Think about that. Look at verse 26. But you see your calling, brethren. They were brethren. They were children of God. And you see your calling. How that not many wise men after the flesh, not many mighty, not many noble are called, but God has chosen the foolish things of the world to confound the wise. And God has chosen the weak things of the world to confound the things which are mighty, and the base things of the world, and the things which are despised, as God chosen, yea, the things which are not, to bring to naught the things which are. Look at verse 30. But of him are ye how? They were saved in Christ Jesus, who of God is made unto us, number one, wisdom. Number two, righteousness. Number three, sanctification. Number four, redemption. The gifts, they came behind in no gift. But look at chapter 3 now, verse 1. And I, brethren, could not speak unto you as unto spiritual, but as unto carnal, even as unto babes in Christ. I have fed you with milk and not with meat, for hitherto ye were not able to bear it, neither yet now are ye able. The Lord is telling us something that we need to relax and be at ease and open up and say, Lord, I thank you for what I have, but I don't have it all yet. I thank you for what I know, but I don't know it all yet. Because if we don't understand that, we will block the way of the Spirit, telling us any other thing. So we'll say, what else do I want? I'm saved, like Corinthian believers. What else am I looking for? I'm sanctified, like the Corinthian believers. And then we block the way of revelation. We say, no, I don't think I can have any other thing. I've got it all. Let's look at Hebrews chapter 5, verse 8. Though he was a son, talking about the Lord Jesus Christ, yet he learned obedience through the things which he suffered. And being made perfect, he became the author of eternal salvation unto all them that obey him.
1: Called
2: of God and high priest after the order of Melchizedek. Of whom we have what? Many things to say. He said, of Christ we have many things to say. Look at Paul the Apostle. Brothers and sisters, please look up here. You think about Paul the Apostle. When did he come? It's not how much time you have spent. In fact, he said, I was born out of due time. But he said, even though I came at a late hour, I now have labored more than them all. And he had more revelation than all the people that came before him. How? He gave the way to the Holy Ghost. Oh Lord, whatever you want to reveal, here am I. I'm ready. When you say that and you are ready, revelations will come to you. Look at that in verse 11. Of whom we have many things to say and hard to be uttered, seeing ye are dull of hearing. And then it says, for the time ye ought to be teachers, ye have need that one teach you again, which be the first principles of the oracles of God, and have become such as have need of milk and not of meat. For everyone that useth milk is unskillful in the word of righteousness, for he is a babe.
1: For we are waiting now, Jerry, me, Jeremy, don't you? Me, proto, me, sorti, to ye, me, de, nasono, vonue, yo, job, go, joe, tontore, dablaton, plumbo, so, wa, di, mere, unco, masogano, ni, no, matin, dole, eh, mani, non, lucis, siena, ye, to, ni, noza, la, pony, ma, wento, ho, dodo, ton, me, na, o, vito, a, con, ye, ewa.
2: Strong meat belongeth to them that are of age, even to those who by reason of use have their senses exercised to discern both good and evil. I pray as Christ has said, I have yet many things to say unto you, but ye cannot receive them now. Howbeit, when the Spirit of God is come, he will guide us into all truth. You will be guided. And all the revelation that Christ has for us will be given unto us, and we're going to accept in Jesus' name. We're coming back to John chapter 16. We're going to the next point. Now, while you're opening your Bible, I just want to refresh your memory. And you know, this deeper Christian life ministry started when
1: 1973.
2: And 1973, when we started, I was not, wearing suit. I just wore my shirt and, pair of trousers and short sleeve shirt. And it was okay, just lecture at the university.
1: And
2: then, if we had retreat, I dressed like that. If we had whatever we had, we are just dressed like that. Even if I, go to another country, I always dressed like that.
1: Then
2: one day, the Lord then said, hey, it's okay, consecration is all right, and this is all right, but now you go for a suit and put on a suit and tie. And I thought, choir, you're happy for that. Praise the Lord. And I thought, what will the people say? But God had said it, so I went for a suit and tie. And when I came out for the first time, people said, oh, the pastor is losing his consecration. But now everything is okay. But suppose we didn't get that revelation. Very simple thing. How do we now go to all these places, minister in America and minister in Europe, and go to South Africa, go to all these various countries, more than 60 countries right now in the world?
1: America, Russia, Asia, to go body chukpon kotome, nunda ukline to pesika imando yakona ye la la.
2: How do we do that? If we had allowed the tradition of just shirt, and there's nothing wrong with shirt, but there's also nothing wrong with the suit and the tie.
1: And I'm not to do glitter doji mash coat, put up pantalon po chokere, the matimonyana, the matimonyana,
2: and
1: do there's a photo type.
2: Then we said that we're just ministry. All that we're going to do, just teach Bible study. You remain in your churches. Everybody remain where you are.
1: And
2: then we had state leaders and we had this and that. One day I was just praying, and then the Lord said, now you're going to start Sunday worship.
1: And think
2: about that. All we just do is Monday night, Monday evening, have your Bible study and then go back to your churches. Then I thought in my heart, what will people say? Because we are told the people, all we're going to do, everything we know, just study the Bible and we're okay. And then the Lord said, start Sunday worship. And then I said, but remember, many things I would have told you, I can't tell you now. But when the Holy Ghost is come, he will tell you all things. You know, sometimes when the Lord speaks, I just go ahead. Then I call the state overseers and I said, you know what? We're going to start Sunday worship.
1: He
2: said to us, sir, stop the hand and said, sir, not so. He accepted me as his superintendent, as his leader, but yet he said, if we start Sunday worship, I'm going to leave. I said, why? Because we told everybody, we're not going to have Sunday worship. I said, that's what I said to you.
1: I said,
2: I would reason the way you reason. I would talk the way you are talking, but this is what the Lord had said. And then we went ahead, and in November 1982, we started Sunday service. And you know, some of the people, they just said, no, this cannot be. And some of them they just left.
1: But me better 1982 November to Suyetle Chagogudo Masona Basi Baba Ye.
2: But look at it today. What if we did not start Sunday service? Monday night, and the churches were putting pressure on our members, and they keep them down to become workers, to become preachers, to become this and that.
1: But you know, be a govimitole, we do basin asomato, you got to rajito aguetole.
2: But I thank God we had Sunday service.
1: Oh, can you remember?
2: And now all over Nigeria, all over Ghana, and many countries, more than 40 countries in Africa, and you know, everywhere on Sunday morning as
0: we are here now, all the deeper life now is deeper life, not just Christian ministry, it's now Bible church. And everywhere they're there, and God is doing wonderful things. And what I'm just saying is, whatever the Lord is saying, God is going to use us in this world. I just came back from America and Europe, and you know, in America and Europe, I just surprised about what happened. We're planning for a crusade, you know, in UK, and then they bring all these pastors together, and whites and blacks. This is the first time I'll see such proportion of, you know, white ministers there, and they were all there, and they wanted me to come and talk to them about, you know, what we're going to do later part of this year. And I was thinking, what am I going to tell them? Because this is not the regular deeper life thing that, you know, I would say point one, point two, point three. And the Lord said, go there. When you get there, I'll tell you what to say. And as I got there, I look at the people. And if you're going to do anything to start with, number one, there must be a desire. It just came. Just said, there's going to be a desire. And I was wondering when the next one will come. And then I said, you desire, then you inquire. And then I said, Lord, give me the next. Then you acquire. And then I said, you perspire. And I said, if you don't perspire, you're not going to show up any. And then I said, you inspire. And then you say, I said, you retire and go back, and don't take a decision, just retire and be quiet and say, Lord, what do you want to say? And then when you come back, you refire. Those white people, I saw them taking notes. They had never had anything like that before. And then I said, I'm going to talk to you on walking together without fear. Don't be afraid of me. I'm not afraid of you. Let's walk together without fear. And then walking together with faith. And then walking together as friends. And when we finished, and you know, the people, and they came interacting together, preparing for that future program, and then they said, this person is not here, we're going to tell him, that one is not here, we're going to tell him. What I'm saying is, as you open to the Spirit of God, what God wants you to be, you will be. And what God wants this church to be, you will be in Jesus' name. By the way, you know what? I didn't plan to do all that. I was supposed to come back earlier in the week. The Lord just said, don't go back earlier in the week. You have your Sunday service, but you'll go back on Friday. I said, well, what am I going to do? Just stay in UK for all that. And the Lord just said, don't go. Just stay. But, and I said, okay. Then I changed my ticket. And then I stayed behind. Because I stayed behind, look at the things that happened. A very small thing, a very little thing that the Lord is saying, this is how to do this, this is what to do, and you just say, yes Lord, and with the yes Lord, God will take you to the mountain top. And
1: to kron do mo ba do mo e mo e kranze oso ya gaji to Jesu come.
2: I'm going to point number two, not point number two, our guide as Christians into all truth.
1: Ogba we to de kogona mi bio nugo lo me credit Christiani.
2: Our guide as Christians into all the truth.
1: Kogona mi bio nugo lo me credit Christiani.
2: We're looking at John chapter 16. We're looking at verse 13.
1: Juanu ta foton kuru pa foton we atoto.
2: How be it when he, the Spirit of truth, has come, he will guide you into all truth.
1: Ba we na gbigbo ewo gbigbo nugo ton lo wa ewo na mi pon mi bio nugo le po me.
2: He is our guide. He will guide you.
1: Koga me to mi to na gokon na mi.
2: Whatever you don't know now, don't worry about that. The Lord will make sure that everything you ought to know, you will know.
1: Na ma ko nyun edin vie adike ni tukra to blo. Nje lo ko kan lo wa ni kunju ani nyun ana nyun lo.
2: Everything you are supposed to be, you will be.
1: Nwe ja ni le po ana le zunun lo.
2: Every mountain you are to climb, you will climb.
1: O se ja la khale po an so khale po ji.
2: Every ladder you are supposed to go up with, you'll go up in Jesus' name.
1: Aila je na gbun ya gale po na gbun yeji. Ran je don to Jesu come.
2: And it says, for he shall not speak of himself, but whatsoever he shall hear, that shall he speak, for and he will show you things to come.
1: Ewa do mi do na ewo manando ko so de megba sigba.

0: Isaiah 30:20-21.
1: And
0: though the Lord give you the bread of adversity and the water of affliction, yet shall not thy teachers be removed into a corner
1: anymore.
0: You know, we're a gift to you. Your coordinator is a gift to you. And your group coordinator is a gift to you. Your pastor is a gift to you. Make use of all the opportunity and the privilege. And say, I've not seen for a long time. Oh, pastor, you are too busy. And because we know you are too busy, we don't want to bother. I said, bother me. I'm a gift to you. That's why I'm there. So that even if it's just a minute together, just 5 minutes together, and I put something in your life, and that thing in your life will get you to where you need to go. What if you didn't come today? All these that we're sharing together, would you have heard? No. Come every time. I love to see you and you love to see
1: me.
0: When your teacher is near and you, the student, the learner, you are near. And we're sitting together, we're fellowshipping together, and God is revealing all these things, all the fears in your heart will vanish away.
1: Verse 20,
0: but thine eyes shall see thy teachers.
1: In
0: verse 21, and thine ear shall hear a word behind thee saying, this is the way. Walk ye in it, when ye turn to the right, and when ye turn to the left. The Lord himself will grant you everything you need to know, you need to hear in Jesus' name.
1: We're
0: looking at Psalm 73:25. Let's go back to verse 24. It says, thou shalt guide me with thy counsel. Afterward, you receive me to glory. The Lord will take you to glory. And then in verse 25, whom have I in heaven but thee, and there is none upon the earth that I desire beside thee. My flesh and my heart faileth, but God is the strength of my heart, and he is my portion, he is your portion forever.
1: So the Lord
0: is saying that the Holy Ghost will come, he'll guide us into all truth. Point number 3, the glorifying of Christ the truth. We're looking at John chapter 16. We're looking at verse 14 and verse 15. It says, and he shall glorify me, for he shall receive of mine and show it unto you. Brothers and sisters, do you know our lives depend on whatever is revealed unto us? Maybe you never thought about that. You never take a step except what is revealed unto you. How about that? What evil spirits do, they take the things of Satan and they reveal unto people.

0: And they take the things in the dark and they reveal unto people. They take the things that will cause fear, that will cause panic, and they reveal unto people. There's sometimes that, you know, some people say they see vision, they see revelation, they see this and that, but the devil plays on their intelligence. And all those demon spirits and evil spirits will take the plan of Satan and will take everything the devil wants to do. He wants to ruin them. He wants to destroy them. He wants to fill their hearts with fear and panic. And then they say they're having a dream or revelation reveals that unto them. They cannot go out of the house. They cannot move freely. He shuts their minds away from the promises of God. And then he makes them to see a dark picture. And the Lord is saying, you are a favored child of God from today. And the Holy Spirit is going to come to you. And every good thing God has in mind for you, the Holy Spirit will be taking that day by day. He'll be revealing that to you. And it will bring glory to God. It will bring joy and edification to your life. This is why the Holy Spirit is giving to us. That everything the Lord is saying, I would have told you this, you are not able to bear it now. When next week comes, when next month comes, when next year comes, the Holy Spirit keeps on taking ideas, opinions, plans, thoughts, promises, the good things from Christ, the things that belong to Christ, your Savior, your Lord. He'll be taking that and revealing to you every time, and then you'll just be walking like this. When you get to a closed door and the Holy Spirit reveals to you what is of Christ, that closed door will open. You get to a mountain and it appears, what am I going to do? Don't think anymore. Don't you know, be thinking, what am I going to do? There's nothing you are going to do. Christ has done everything. And the Lord has seen the mountain before you get there. And the Lord has seen the river before you get there. And when you get there, what am I going to do? The Holy Spirit will take something from Christ and give it, and then everything opens up. Then you go, and then you go the other side. You are singing all the way through. And then you look back, you say, life is different now. Because I'm no more walking like with my secular knowledge, mind. I'm not walking with my blocked mind. I'm not walking with fear and panic. I'm now walking with revelation that has been taken by the Holy Ghost. It's taking the things of Christ and it's revealing that to me, and ways are opening before me, and the Lord will be glorified in your life. That's what the Lord is saying, that what we need today is the Holy Spirit, the abiding presence of the Holy Spirit. And then Christ has gone up already and is sitting down at the right hand of majesty on high. And he's saying, it is expedient for you that I go away. If I go not away, I will not send the Holy Spirit, but I'm gone, I'll send him to you, and the rest of your life will be bright.
1: we mato min de na wa badin ka yi bodo logla e kuto gbezna mi ton la kuna ti sem la gora hiro.
0: The rest of your life now, things are going to be different. It's not going to be like before anymore in Jesus' name.
1: Gbezna mi ton de po le po gbo de di un de na wa le ma ran gbo ti a lo pado ku lo ji gbere ba to Jesu yin come.
0: And then it says, all things that the Father has are mine. Therefore, said I, he shall take of mine and shall show it unto you.
1: Father, I don't know you thought in the lay, put the perpetual when you to an end. It was not the son to me, but not like me.
0: And it is in that showing, it is in that revelation that everything you desire, everything will come unto you.
1: So, did you hear me? When you do meet on lay.
0: John chapter 17 verse 10. All mine are thine, and thine are mine, and I'm glorified in them. The Lord says everything the Father has belongs to Christ. Everything Christ has belongs to the Father, and he says, I am glorified in these my disciples.
1: In verse 14,
0: I've given them thy word, and the world has hated them, because they are not of the world. Even as I'm not of the world, I pray not that thou shouldest take them out of the world, but that thou shouldest keep them from the evil.
1: They
0: are not of the world, even as I'm not of the world. You are different from the world. And you're not going to live the life of heaven on earth in Jesus' name. It tells us in verse 22 of that same chapter, and the glory which thou gavest me, I have given unto them. The glory which thou givest me. The Lord is saying, your life from today will not be a disgrace. It will be a life of glory. And then Jesus told the Father, he said, Father, you know what? The glory that I have, the glory that you have given me, I give now unto them.
1: Yes, Father,
0: then he said that they all may be one even as we are one. I in them and thou in me, that they also may be made perfect in one. And that the world may know that thou hast sent me, and that the world may know that thou hast loved them as thou hast loved me.
1: Now you need to yin do po you know delay. You will yin do po do nye to ye me pro ye to nye me na yenindo na na yenindo ye yi pipe to do po me na
0: you're thinking nobody loves me, nobody cares for me, and the people of the world are saying, who cares for you? Who loves you? The Lord is going to now begin to do something in your life that the whole world around you will know that God loves you. In verse 24, Father, I will that they also whom thou hast given me be with me where I am, that they may behold my glory. You will see that glory. And then it says in that verse 24, it says that they may behold my glory, which thou hast given me, for thou hast loved me before the foundation of the world. Brothers and sisters, it's a new day. A new revelation. And a new life. And the Lord is going to make a new path before you. All you need to do is say, Lord, now I know I need the Holy Spirit. No more arguments. No more saying, no, not So Lord, all I say now is, yes, Lord, and the Lord will take you where you ought to
1: be.
0: Let's rise up and talk to the Lord in prayer. And let him take you where he wants you to be. And let him make you do what he wants you to do. No more argument. No more argument. There's a new path before you. There's a new way before you. There's a new life before you. So give your heart to Jesus. So give your hand to Jesus. Lord, lead me on. Don't let your own natural, human, secular, worldly, denominational, religious thoughts tie you up.
1: And
0: let those chains and fetters and cords be broken.
1: Say,
0: Lord, yes, Lord. All things that the Father has a mind. That's what I said unto you. That the tree of mine reveal it unto you. Father, we thank you for the Bible study tonight. We bless your name because you have kept us alive to see of where we are going to spend eternity as your children. We're praying, Lord, as we study about this great holy heavenly city of Jerusalem, New Jerusalem. We pray you prepare us as we are preparing the city for us in Jesus' name. We're asking, Lord, you open our eyes of understanding so we can behold and see glorious things, great bright things awaiting your children in Jesus' name. We're asking, Lord, that while we're here, this day of preparation for the coming kingdom, for the future, we pray, Lord, help us not to leave any stone unturned, but we will be fully prepared for that glory above in Jesus' name. Still be in any of our lives that will hinder us from getting to that place, remove it even tonight in Jesus' name. Be glorified in our lives. And as we prepare us, we pray that you use us to prepare other people too. For that glorious city up above. Be with us as we study tonight. In Jesus' name we pray. We come back to our study of the book of Revelation. We're already in chapter 21. Why don't you turn to verse 1 of Revelation chapter 21. And I saw a new heaven and a new earth. For the first heaven and the first earth were passed away, and there was no more sea. That gives us the introduction to that coming city that the Lord himself is preparing for his own. And John said in verse 1, I saw the holy city, the new Jerusalem, coming down from God out of heaven, prepared as a bride adorned for her husband.
2: John ye Joano somo oto wiwe lo Jerusalem yoyo to te jason olome jason jiwa o deke ye wule a wu na de asiye yo deke ye do a chona.
3: That the Lord himself is preparing for his son. But then as we're going to look at it today, he goes inside. And he wants to look at the city from the inside today. In this vision, the Apostle John saw the holy city. This is the heavenly city, a place, number one, of happiness without sorrow. Different from this world. Desirable above this world. Number two, it's going to be a place of life without death. And there shall be no more death, neither sorrow nor crying. Neither shall there be any more pain, for the former things are passed away. Not only that, number three, it's going to be a place of contentment without crying. You see, in this world in which we live, sometimes you might feel that you have enough. And you are contented and satisfied with what you have. But just a few moments after that, there's going to be crying. Or sighing. Or sorrow. Or sadness. Or pain. Or sickness. Then number four, it's going to be a place of pleasure without pain. Number five, it's going to be a place of fellowship without separation. How many times we're having fellowship in this world? And it may be that something will take the person we're fellowshipping away from us. It may be even the death that will take him away. And then we have the bereavement, and you have fellowship, but there's separation. But in that place, when you come there, it will be fellowship without separation. Number six, it's going to be a place of satisfaction without disappointment. Number seven, it's going to be a place of gladness without sadness. Number eight, a place of perpetual health without sickness or weakness. And here John now describes from the inside what he had described from the outside in the previous passage, which I read to you now. Then he goes inside the gate right now. And then as he goes inside the gate and he walks in the streets of gold, he describes everything for us. I'm reading the passage you are studying today now from verse 9. And there came unto me one of the seven angels, which are the seven vials full of the seven last plagues, and talked with me, saying, come hither, and I will show thee the bride, the Lamb's wife.
2: And he
3: carried me away in the spirit to a great and high mountain, so he could see it very well, and showed me that great city, the holy Jerusalem, descending out of heaven from God, having the glory of God.
2: Jerusalem, we wait to take Jason, Olome Jason, Jiwawede, Etindo Gigo Jiwawede.
3: And a light was like unto a stone, most precious. Even like a jasper stone, clear as crystal. And at a wall great and high. At 12 gates, and at the gate 12, at the gates 12 angels, and names written thereon, which are the names of the 12 tribes of the children of Israel. On the east three gates,
2: to wezeten dali hongbo aton.
3: On the north three gates,
2: aton to agewaji hongbo aton.
3: On the south three gates,
2: to huaji hongbo aton.
3: And on the west three gates,
2: to weho hongbo aton.
3: And the wall of the city had 12 foundations.
2: Doka oto daholo tosa tindo dodo wiawe.
3: And in them the names of the 12 apostles of the Lamb.
2: To yemewe.
3: And he that talked with me had a golden reed to measure the city. And the gates thereof. And the wall thereof. And the city light
2: fourscore.
3: And the lens is as large as a breast. And he measured the city with the 12,000 furlongs, the length and the breadth and the height of each are equal.
2: Esa yo fapo dojira to daro enye awagba foton we are jijre stadeton otekpo biglo.
3: And he measured the wall thereof.
2: Esa jire doko etonga.
3: And 144 cubits.
2: Esa yen awagba katonko.
3: According to the measure of a man, that is of the angel.
2: Ela enekra le jijira gbetoton enewe anga ilo.
3: And the building of the wall of each was of jasper. And the city was pure gold, like unto clear glass. And the foundations of the wall of the city were garnished, that is beautified, with all manner of precious stones. The first foundation was jasper. The second sapphire. The third, a chalcedony. The fourth, an emerald. The fifth, sardonyx. The sixth, sardius. The seventh, chrysolite. And the eighth, beryl. The ninth, a topaz. The tenth, a chrysoprasus. And the 11th, a jacinth.
2: We do quota jacketu.
3: The 12th, an amethyst.
2: We are waiter amatisco.
3: And the 12 gates were 12 pearls.
2: Hongbo, we are willing to say, Pali, we are we.
3: Every several gate was of one pearl.
2: Hongbo, doko, po, ye, Pali, doko.
3: And the street of the city was pure gold, as it were transparent glass.
2: To homelio, o to da holo, ton soye, seka da.
3: And I saw no temple therein, for the Lord God Almighty and the Lamb are the temple of it. And the city had no need of the sun, neither of the moon, to shine in it. For the glory of God is light in it, and the Lamb is the light thereof. And in of them which are saved shall walk in the light of it. And the kings of the earth do bring their glory and honor into it. And the gates of it shall not be shut at all by day.
2: tole to zan wenu.
3: For there shall be no night there.
2: Na ozanku manati to fine.
3: And they shall bring the glory and honor of the nations into it.
2: Yenare gigopo ye akotale poton wa amen.
3: And there shall in no wise enter into it anything that defileth.
2: Eye ebote sato de pepe onwe no kame flu de pepe manabio eme kavie wa wasunde.
3: Neither whatsoever worketh abomination or maketh a lie, but they which are written in the Lamb's book of life.
2: Kavie ewo ke no basi osunde kavie ke to lalodo adamo ye ke ye wula yin eto do ogbe owe le gbogbo ton le me.
3: And that's a vision that John the beloved saw.
2: No me mode Johanu wa ina e mode ma.
3: It's like the curtain is drawn aside.
2: Eta edomo onu egbo agbo lo e do kedupo.
3: For us to see a glimpse of our eternal city.
2: Na do mo no kede je oto ma do poro lo me.
3: This is a place which God has prepared for all who love him and who worship him in spirit and in truth.
2: O fi eyin oto eji o wi a na me sin bo so yin wa na e bo se lo gbogbo ponu gbogbo me le po ton.
3: What we're looking at today is a dwelling place of all saints of all ages.
2: O fi emi do pon to pe eyin o fi ninu gbe tole po ton me wi le po ton kun do le me.
3: In Isaiah chapter 64 verse 4.
2: Is it atakande konuku ene afueto eneto.
3: For since the beginning of the world, men have not heard, nor perceived by the ear, neither has I seen, O God, beside thee, what he has prepared for him that waited for him.
2: Nason wa wenu ayonto beto mako se mo oto mako gbla gbla e mo nuku mako so mo jiwe awede to godo to eke ko gbla oda ina ye ke no te pon ele.
3: The question is, who are son?
2: Who can be only men le wenye tonle?
3: Those who have turned away from sin.
2: Ye le koso ina do mele wema.
3: Those are the people they delight in God and God delights in them.
2: Ye so asa hen hume un jiwa bo jiwa zi hume sa hundo ego le wema.
3: Actually, that's exactly what Jesus Christ said. In John chapter 14, and I'm reading to you from verse 1. John chapter 14, reading from verse
2: 1.
3: Let not your heart be troubled. Ye believe in God, believe also in me, in my Father's house. How many mansions? If it were not so, I would have told you, I go to prepare a place for you.
2: And
3: then the beautiful thing is in verse 3. It says, and if I go and prepare a place for you, I will come again and receive you unto myself, so that where I am, there ye may be also.
2: Nuyo wa pe tin de melo tin do afo atoto eyin ye bo wule awo tere ton da ina mi yen na so le gbogbo so reme idede na ofi eyin tin te fin e mi lo so le na noga.
3: And then as Paul the apostle eventually came to know the Lord.
2: Ewa poro won Paul apostle wa yan okun na.
3: And he was called, and he began to have revelation of this thing that we're talking about. Then he began to say himself,
2: amo de ye yiro e be wa je o so ki anu e ki le de to hear with on the mole ewa je didona ede wo suga.
3: In 1 Corinthians chapter 2 verse 9.
2: Kolitin tita ota we afueto chieneto.
3: 1 Corinthians chapter 2 verse 9.
2: Kolitin tita ota we afueto chieneto.
3: It tells us, but as it is written, I has not seen, nor ear heard, neither have entered into the heart of man the things which God has prepared for them that love him.
2: Edo ti gba dile ye wura edo nuku mako mo oto mako se mo e mako bi ai ga gbeto to me onu keji o wule awu etona ye ke yin wan ele.
3: No matter where you have traveled to in the world, you've never heard about this.
2: Fide pepe de ata oto won to ai ho me amako se kon dali eton.
3: This has never entered into the heart of man, the glorious thing that the Lord is preparing for his own.
2: Ede mo bi ai ga gbeto ton no gegoronde ji o to awu eton wule.
3: Actually, that will remind you that we are just strangers in this world. Heaven is our home. It tells us in Hebrews chapter 11. I'm reading from verse 10.
2: amito we eblo ton ta woro ko afoeton awoto me.
3: For he looked for a city which has foundation, whose builder and maker is God.
2: Na eto nokondo oto daode ketindo dodo ewa keso do eboso base we jiwe yewe.
3: He's talking about Abraham.
2: Eto hodo ko Abraham dali.
3: And then he tells us in verse 13, these all died in faith.
2: Ewa drama da afoeton we awoto ye me kele ko akuto yise me.
3: Not having received the promises, but having seen them afar off, and were persuaded of them, and embraced them, and confessed that they were strangers and pilgrims on the earth.
2: Boma ko mo pagbe loye segba iye ko mo eto agarunbo gbe bo soyun e to yede me bo so jire gbe na ye bo igbe to jono eyin lo to we kisison le ai ho eto me.
3: Have you realized that yourself today?
2: Me ye mo ke na dewe to gbe
3: that you are just a stranger here.
2: Jono lewe aye
3: and that you are just a pilgrim here, and you are just passing through. And then it says in verse 14, for they that say such things declare plainly that they seek a country. And truly, if they had been mindful of that country from whence they came out, they might have had opportunity to have returned.
2: And for we are not
3: but now they desire a better country, that is an heavenly, wherefore God is not ashamed to be called their
2: God.
3: For he has prepared for them a city. That's the city we're looking at today. The New Jerusalem, the abode of God, and the abode of the people of God. We are already citizens there. In 1 Peter chapter 2 verse 11.
2: Peter, Titan Otawi, Afueton Urukoto.
3: Dearly beloved, I beseech you, as strangers and pilgrims, abstain from fleshly lusts which war against the soul.
2: Me wana me yeso veme de akode vode wachino me jagoso.
3: But we are citizens of heaven already if you are born again.
2: Amo miko yo tovi olotondo tenendo akomo vojine mo.
3: In Philippians chapter 3, I'm reading from verse 20.
2: Philippians le ota ton afueto kotor yawindi.
3: Philippians 3, verse 20.
2: Philippians le ta ton afueto ko.
3: For our conversation is in heaven.
2: Na o walo mito tito lo.
3: And that actually is saying our citizenship is in heaven. From whence also we look for the Savior, the Lord Jesus Christ, who shall change our vile body, that it may be fashioned like unto his glorious body, according to the working whereby he is able even to subdue all things unto himself.
2: So ofie mi o legato nokundo legato Jesu Christi okuno mekena do agbasa uwe mitondo yoyo na yeni do base de agbasa gigo eto tokara de kuronzo re edo tindo sogan yero na do gbawa onopopoton kla ede.
3: If we are citizens of heaven
2: and mi la intovi oloto
3: and we're strangers and pilgrims here, what are we doing here?
2: For me gbejinu boye jono to fi eta
3: well, we're still here because we have a work to do. In 2 Corinthians chapter 5, I'm reading verse 20.
2: 2
3: Corinthians chapter 5, verse 20. It says, now then, we are ambassadors for Christ, as though God did beseech you by us. We pray you, we're begging you, we're pleading with you, in Christ said, be ye reconciled to God.
2: Edo enne woto mendaguna kresiton we miule di jiwia utreto miule ve bon miule ve bon miule dali mi ve mi na kresiton woto miye mekbo we na kla jiwia ude na eko base ewo ke manyon yinado.
3: That's why we're still here.
2: Enne woto emiti do fe.
3: Actually, our Father is in heaven.
2: Ayo e oto amiton lon etema.
3: Number 2, our Savior is there. there. Number 3, our name is written there already. Number 4, our citizenship is there. Number 5, we are setting our affections there already. And then number 6, our treasures are there. Number 7, our inheritance is there. And God has prepared for us an unfading, an undying, an unlimited inheritance there in heaven.
2: And
3: you see, our friends, they only have information about heaven, but who have inheritance in heaven? And that's why the Lord is telling you that you make sure you are ready if you are not ready yet. So that you will know you have an inheritance up in heaven. The appearance of this city we're talking about revealed unparalleled beauty and grandeur. The size of it, the combination of the vibrant colors, and the layout of the city, they make it glow as a brilliant gem in the sky. What a city this is. Let's study it together. We're dividing the message today to three parts. Number 1, the description and the dimensions of the heavenly city. The description and the dimensions of the heavenly city. Number 2, the delight and the destiny of its holy citizens. The delight and the destiny of its holy citizens. Number 3, the defiled, denied entry into the heavenly city. Let's come back to number 1, the description and the dimensions of the heavenly city. In Revelation chapter 21, we're looking at verse 11. Please back up to verse 10. And he carried me away in the spirit to a great and high mountain, and showed me that great city, the holy Jerusalem, descending out of heaven from God. Having the glory of God, and a light was like unto a stone, like most precious, even like a jasper stone, clear as
2: crystal.
3: And the great city, that is the eternal city, is referred to as the bride of Christ. As you look at this, and then you are wondering, why is it referred to as the bride of Christ? Go to verse 9.
2: Go out for chain,
3: and there came unto me one of the seven angels, which had the seven vials full of seven of the seven last plagues, and talked with me, saying, come hither, and I will show thee the bride, the Lamb's wife. And he showed him the bride, he showed him the city. It's a place, yes, where the bride will stay. Where the bride will dwell for all eternity. And this city referred to as a bride. It is referred to as a bride because of its virgin beauty. Unstained or seen. As you look at the description of this city, what do you learn about this city? Number one, it's unstained by sin. All the sins of the world will never reach that place. Because it's something that has been perfected by God. Number two, untouched by Satan. Number three, because of the, it is undefiled by sinners. No sinner is allowed to come in inside this place. And because they are not allowed to come there, that means the beauty is preserved. That's why it's referred to as the bride. Number four, it's unchanged by seasons. You know, when you build a good house in this world, dry season, rainy season, winter, cold, summer, sunshine, everything coming on that building, eventually it will be depreciating. It will be losing its value. And if you saw it about 5 years ago and you're still seeing it today, except you are retouching it every time, it's going to look as if, what kind of house is this? Number five, unparalleled in its substance. Number six, unequal in its size. Look at verse 16. And the city light was square, and the length of it as large as the breadth of it. And he measured the city with the reed, 12,000 furlongs. That is 1,500 miles. The length, 1,500 miles. And the breadth, 1,500 miles. And the height of that great city, 1,500 miles. You understand? When it says the height, is also 12,000 furlongs, that is 1,500 miles. What that means is that you have layers of mansions. On the ground floor, you have mansions, mansions, mansions.
4: A 1,500
3: miles length and 1,500 miles
4: breadth.
3: And for those of us who are used to calculation, that is 2,250,000 square miles. Just a ground floor. And then another floor. And then another floor. And then another floor. Until the height is 1,500 miles.
4: Kakabo eto agai kagaje ekoje photon.
3: That thing is unequal in size. And then number seven, unfading in splendor.
4: And
3: what a wonderful thing it will be if you will be there. I pray you'll be there in Jesus' name.
4: no ja uta wa ina ro ke na tin do fe onko ro ana tin do don do Jesu e come.
3: And that's why it's referred to as the bride.
4: Ene uto edo do e ya kare asile.
3: It is the eternal residence of the bride of Christ.
4: O cheche e ko fi no mando podo Christi to me. Pa si to po.
3: And of all the saints of all ages.
4: O me we le po so won do le po me.
3: The builder and the maker of this celestial city, heavenly city, holy city is God himself.
4: The daughter Otoeke enyo loto wa jiwa sunaide.
3: The city is described as being full of blazing brilliant glory of God.
4: Amo tolo yejre ni nwe gona sisekpo rekon daho ye jiwa wetotopo.
3: Every scene there is transparent.
4: Nolekpo eti to don eti sise.
3: Have you seen the description of it? It says number one, it is clear as crystal.
4: Amo amo do ya teta yero ekon bozo sise tari crystal.
3: Number two, it is like unto clear glass.
4: Aweto etari mekpono eho.
3: Number three, it is as if it were transparent glass. Number four, the gate shall not be shut at all anytime. Number five, there will be no night there.
4: Go
3: back into your Bible. Revelation chapter 21 verse 11.
4: Go a Bible to sorry at
3: Konokunokwa. Can I tell you something?
4: As
3: transparent as that place is,
4: they otolotin bodo si sero so.
3: Only the transparent will get there.
4: Yes, so I saw any si sere chokere when I think to when I get done.
3: If you are covering up and you are not transparent, and you're not going to be there.
4: As soon don't deal with you, don't by my say I'm an aje done.
3: Because that place is so transparent.
4: Now otoene any si sere bao.
3: Hey, look at what the Bible says.
4: Ponde Bible double.
3: In 1 Corinthians chapter 4. I'm reading from verse 5. Here it tells us, therefore judge nothing before the time, until the Lord come. What does that mean? It says, if you are trying to investigate a matter, you can't find head or tail about it, leave it up. It will be revealed later. And it says, therefore judge nothing before the time, until the Lord come, who will both bring to light the hidden things of darkness. And you're worrying about it now, it will eventually be brought out. All the things that people feel that nobody can know it today, we've covered it up so much. And the people that could have revealed it will silence them. It says, don't worry about it. All the people that are not transparent, they are covering up things. They'll be hindered from getting there and will make manifest the counsels of their hearts. And then shall every man have praise of God. And that tells us then that wonderful place where we're going to be. There'll be no obstruction there. There'll be nothing to block the blessing glory of the Almighty God. And that city is laid out as a cube in dimensions. Each side of the city is 12,000 furlongs. That means 1,500 miles in measurement. The glorious eternal city is 2,250,000 square miles in one layer of mansions alone. You know what that means? They have calculated it for us, some experts, and the streets rise up over streets. What 1500 miles? Millions of intersecting layers of avenues are there. The ground floor alone. Think about this. The ground floor alone would provide enough living space for far more people than have ever lived in the history of the whole world. That you see the accommodation were to be like this world. But you not be like this world. You have mansions and mansions and mansions. And then it says, if the ground floor is just like that, and yet there are 1500 miles of additional floors above it, what a great city that will be. And that heavenly city is big enough for all who will seek the Lord and will find and walk in the narrow way that leads to life eternal. And let's go into depths of this city we're talking about. In Revelation chapter 22 verse 5. Revelation chapter 22. I'm reading to you from verse 5. And there shall be no night there, and they need no candle, neither light of the sun, for the Lord God giveth them light, and they shall reign forever and ever. I thought you'll say amen. In Isaiah chapter 4, we're looking at verse 5. And the Lord will create upon every dwelling place of Mount Zion and upon her assemblies a cloud and smoke by day. And the shining of a flaming fire by night. Upon all, the glory shall be a defense.
5: Na alosho meje nateto gigole poje.
3: In Ezekiel chapter 48, from verse 31.
5: Ezekiel takande chia tonto afueton.
3: Ezekiel chapter 48, verse 31.
5: Afueton banukuno kuto kande chia ton.
3: And the gates of the city shall be after the names of the tribes of Israel.
5: Afueton banukuno kuto rongbo to darolo tonle na teke.
3: Three gates, not what?
5: Israel
3: one gate of Reuben. One gate of Judah. One gate of Levi.
5: Hey,
3: what a wonderful scene. There are many people that have their names on streets in the world here. And
5: you
3: say, so-and-so avenue. And
5: they
3: say, so-and-so crescent. And it says so and so road. And it says so and so street. Maybe you are wondering your name is not there. What do you worry about that? All these people that we have here, they may not have their names in the cities of this world. But this glorious city, and the Lord is saying, their names will be there. At this side, 4,500, three gates, and one gate of Joseph, and one gate of Benjamin, and one gate of Dan. And at the south side, 4,500 men. measures and 3 gates. And 1 gate Simeon, and 1 gate of Issachar, and another gate, 1 gate of Zebulun. In verse 34, and the west side, 4,500, where there are 3 gates. 1 gate of Gad, and 1 gate of Asher, and 1 gate of Naphtali. It was round about 18,000 measures, and the name of the city,
5: Naphtali tondopo,
3: from that day shall be the Lord is there. The name of that city shall be the Lord is there. You see the names now. Number one is called the bride. And it's called the holy city. And then what a great name is just Jehovah Shammah. The Lord is there. A glorious place, I will be there. How does somebody get into this place? How will you be there if you were to be there?
5: It's
3: Revelation chapter 22, I'm reading from verse 14. Blessed are they that do his commandments, that they may have right to the tree of life and may enter in through the gates into the city.
5: Do not know where you are.

0: commit their immorality in the open.
1: But they will sortir
0: they won't even hide it. And if they may stay on the street corner and beckoning you to come if you want to go to hell with them. And they're like dogs, and it says outside are the dogs. You see those dogs that fight and bark and bite one another, outside are the dogs. And the people that bite one another, and the people that they backbite and they front bite. They bite you while you are there, they bite you while you are not there. They don't care. Even if you know them, even if you see them, they don't worry about it. They're like the dogs, they can fight in the open. Their violence is carried everywhere, outside and inside. And without, outside are the dogs. And then it says, and the sorcerers, those are the witches and the wizards and the occultic people. And the whoremongers, adulterers, fornicators. And the murderers. And the idolaters. And whosoever loves and makes a lie.
1: 1 Corinthians chapter 13 verse 12.
0: For now we see through a glass darkly, but then face to face. Now I know in part, but then shall I know even as also I am known.
1: Edo to devie mi o le to no mo gblegede do me ponu me na dile ekote do na yenyo e.
0: It says the day is coming when we'll see everything clearly.
1: Edo asan jabo mi le na monu le po reze reze.
0: All the things we are trying to understand today, we can't understand them.
1: Nunde mi do tite pona mo dona igbe mo mo dona le.
0: They are covered away from us.
1: Yesu no do eso no ku mi to renu.
0: And we search and search.
1: But me di ebo di kaka.
0: We use scientific method, psychological method, spiritual method.
1: Misa acha for eko nuyo ayo eto beto to awalepo.
0: An intelligent method.
1: Bo nuyo emiti dole ekpo pala papo.
0: To be able to know the depths of what we're looking for.
1: Na donyo si sozo donu emito di dile ton.
0: And we can't discover it, so we just give up and say this is the world.
1: But mama dona magamo da mijo eh ayo eh mikpo bojo mo.
0: Not going to be able to discover everything that everybody does here in the world. But then it says that bright day when everybody will know everything as we are known. Let me read it to you again. It's in John chapter 14 verse
1: 1.
0: Let not your heart be troubled. You believe in God, believe also in me. In my Father's house are many mansions. If it were not so, I would have told you. I go to prepare a place for you. And if I go and prepare a place for you, I will come again and receive you unto myself, that where I am, there ye will be also. We will be there. I come to point number two. We're looking at the delight and the destiny of the holy citizens. In Revelation chapter 21, we're reading from verse 9. And there came unto me one of the seven angels which had the seven vials full of the seven last plagues, and talked with me, saying, come hither, I will show thee the bride, the Lamb's wife.
1: And
0: then in verse 10 it says, and he carried

0: carried me away in the spirit to a great and high mountain and showed me that great city, the holy Jerusalem descending out of heaven from God.
1: And then
0: he now continues to describe the delight of that place. In verse 22, it says, "And I saw no temple therein. For the Lord God Almighty and the Lamb are the temple of it." And the city had no need of the sun, neither of the moon to shine in it. For the glory of God did light in it, and the lamp is the light thereof. And the nations of them that are saved shall walk in the light of it, and the kings of the earth do bring their glory and honor into it. And the gates of it shall not be shut at all by day. There shall be no night there. And that says in verse 26, "And they shall bring the glory and honor of the nations into it." I need to explain some things to you here. As we're reading about the delight of this holy city, and the delight of the citizens there, it tells us in verse 23, "And the city had no need of the sun." You remember the sun, the moon, the stars, the earth that we see now, and all the other planets, everything had been rolled off. Folded up and thrown away. Because the first earth and the first heaven will be no more. Therefore, the sun that now is and the moon that now is will not shine in it. The glory of God did light in it, and the Lamb is the light thereof. And then he tells us, "And the nations of them which are saved shall walk in the light of it." Does that mean that the whole nation, like your nation is your nation, or your country as a country, will totally get to heaven? That's not what he's talking about. I want you to look at 1 Peter chapter 2, verse 9. "But ye are a chosen generation, a royal priesthood, and holy nation." The people who are saved, they are regarded as nation. Peculiar people, that you should show forth the praises of him who has called you out of darkness into his marvelous light. Come back to Revelation chapter 21. It says in verse 24, "And the nations of them which are saved shall walk in the light of it." Anytime you are studying the Bible, you mustn't forget what you have studied already in the past. We studied in the past already. That is in chapter 20. That whosoever was not found written in the book of life was cast cast into the lake of fire.
1: Do mende kwe kwe kwe mamoyi wimulando owe ogbetome yenaze drando omiyo rirlame.
0: All the people that remain after Revelation chapter 20 verse 15.
1: Mende kwe kwe de kwe son sokya otakwa afweto fotontome wa idole.
0: They are the people whose names are written in the book of life.
1: Yenye ogbeto kwe ye kongla yinko etondo owe ogbetome le.
0: All those who are not saved.
1: Ye maomo.
0: Rebellious. All those who are repentant.
1: Yes, so I
0: all those who are sinners.
1: Yes, so
0: they are already in the lake of fire. And because they're in the lake of fire, they are not here in chapter 21. So when it says, the nations of them which are saved shall walk in the light of it. It's talking about the redeemed of the Lord. Those are the nations he's talking about. Verse 24. And the kings of the earth do bring their glory and honor into it. The kings of the earth. Again, don't let that confuse you. Because there may be some people that okay. All these kings, they are idolatrous kings. All these chiefs that are going to churches but they are not born again. All these kings that you know they will go to a particular convention. Or they will go to a particular assembly. Or some of these churches will invite them and they will give them the front seat. And they will say, you see, our church is blessed. We have the chief of this particular village is there. And the chief of this local council is there. And the chief and the king of that place is there. And they may come to a passage like this and they say, and the kings of the earth do bring their glory and honor into this city. No, all those people who don't have their names in the book of life, they're already in hell. Look at verse 8 again of Revelation chapter 21. And the fearful and the unbelieving. And the abominable and murderers. And the unmongers and the sorcerers. And idolaters. All the idolaters will be in hell. Whether they are high or low. Whoever they are. From wherever they are coming. Whatever title is given to them. But he's talking about the kings who are born again. Who are those kings that are born again? Revelation chapter 1 verse 5. And from Jesus, who is a faithful witness and the first begotten of the dead and the prince of the kings of the earth, unto him that loved us and washed us from our sins in his own blood and has made us kings and priests unto God is and his Father.
1: So Jesus Christ de mekeye okuru de ta nugbono la o mekpono jisong uchi ole me akhovi akholu aigbaton leton ala ewo keye wanda me bosa yo huwe ton do klo me son yinado me ton le me bosa yi mi do du akholu bosa yi mi do ba yekwe nokla jiwe ya we oto eton we gigo.
0: We are the kings
1: mi lewe ye akholu le ma.
0: And because of the beauty of holiness in our life Christ.
1: And
0: because of the shining glory of God in our
1: hearts,
0: Christ in you, the hope of glory. You are the king. And we who are kings unto the Lord will bring our glory into that place. And our crowns will be upon our heads. And we lay them down at the feet of the Lord Jesus Christ. In gratitude to him because of what he has done for us. When it says that the king shall bring their glory into that city, it's not talking about these idol worshippers. It's talking about the people that know the Lord. We are the kings. I'll be there. I said I will be there. And may the Lord help you to be there in Jesus' name. We're told in Psalm 48, verses 1 and 2. It says, great is the Lord, and greatly to be praised. In the city of our God, in the mount of his holiness. Beautiful for situation. And the joy of the whole earth is Mount Zion on the sides of the north, the city of the great king.
1: He's
0: talking beyond earthly city and he's talking about the heavenly city. Isaiah chapter 2 verse 2. And it shall come to pass in the last days that the mountain of the Lord's house shall be established in the top of the mountains and shall be exalted above the hills, and all the nations shall flow into it.
1: So in the go to Azakodo Yenaye Uyono Okwe Okuno ton Toriayeto Aga Oso Daole Toje Yenasa Ze Ye Ojeho.
0: He's looking beyond the earthly scene and he's talking about that scene that is coming in the future. In Hebrews chapter 12, reading verses 22 and 23. But ye are come unto Mount Zion, unto the city of the living God, the heavenly Jerusalem, and to an innumerable company of angels. To the general assembly and the church of the firstborn which are reaching in heaven, and to God the judge of all, and to the spirits of just men made perfect.
1: Jerusalem
0: if your name is there, then that's how you'll be a partaker there. Revelation chapter 22, I'm reading from verse 5. And there shall be no night there, no. And there shall be, they need no candle, neither light of the sun, for the Lord God giveth them light. And they shall reign forever and ever. You know, I wonder why, how we can be talking of something so high like this, and somebody will be holding on to dust and mud. When the Lord should have lifted your heart towards heaven, saying, no, Lord, come, Lord Jesus, come quickly. I want to be there. And yet it may be a little adultery, little fornication, little stealing.
1: Or
0: a little thing that will not matter at all after all these years have passed. And then you want to go to hell because of those things that do not matter at all. What a foolish man that will be.
1: But awa jira yo lozo mi epo nupe vi e mates nga ki anande nulu no si a ten koto we.
0: I want to wear the robe of righteousness.
1: Nye jira do avo dodo ton.
0: I want to see Abraham and Isaac and Jacob.
1: Nye jira mo Abraham mo Isaac ipo Jacob upo.
0: And Samuel and Daniel.
1: Samuel ipo Daniel lepo.
0: And Peter and John and Paul the apostle, more than all of them.
1: Peter, John, Paul, apostle ipo ahoga ye mele.
0: I want to see the Lord Jesus Christ.
1: Nye jira mo kuno Jesu.
0: Forever and ever, nothing is going to hinder me.
1: Kakado inunde manaja temedo me.
0: I said nothing is going to hinder me.
1: Ondo inunde manaja temedo me.
0: I'm going to be there, and you are going to be there in Jesus' name.
1: You
0: know, sometimes when I read the history of these apostles of God,
1: and these
0: the people that follow the Lord till the end of their lives, I just wondered, how could they endure the great things they endured? Look at the life of Paul the apostle, for example. And then you wonder, how could a man endure such a thing like this? Then he tells you the reason he endured. He said, I saw Haman. And when he came out of that place, after he saw that revelation, then he said, none of these things move me, neither count I my life dear unto myself. I want to finish my course. And I want to be in that place. You think about John. If you have read about John the Beloved, they put him in boiling oil. And then he will not die. And then sent him to the Isle of Patmos.
1: So
0: loneliness could have killed the man. Thinking negative could have killed the man. And the man was all happy. You know why? Because he saw more of the glory of God in the Isle of Patmos than he saw when he was in the city of Jerusalem. When he was banished to that place, what he saw, they lighted him. All those persecutors did not know that they were pushing him more and more into the revelation of heaven. And so he came out of that place and he said, thank you very much for sending me to that Isle of Patmos. When I was in Ephesus, I didn't see it. When I was even in Jerusalem, I didn't see it. But it was when you banished me to the Isle of Patmos in loneliness, and then I saw the glory that I never saw before. That's what you need to see also when you go to the Word of God. And you allow the Spirit of God to tell you this thing. When you see the beauty of heaven, nothing that happens in this world will matter to you anymore. I pray you will see. In Psalm 24:3, who shall ascend to the hill of the Lord? Who shall stand in his holy place? He that has clean hands and a pure heart.
1: Menwe na kha oso kuro toje kave menwe na no te oten wiwe to me ewo tido alowe ai ga wiwe.
0: You understand that?
1: Amodunai atun.
0: The silly money in your office, if you still with them, your hands are not clean.
1: So endo ara joje to azon patu eji ni ajoje alo to ma we.
0: And in hospital where you are working, they are committing abortion. If you commit it with them, your hands are filled with blood, your hands are not clean.
1: Endo to tokwe to fide azon wa le yero kode na gbetro ba du alo to ne ade ho na mede alo to ma.
0: And if they're cheating other people, they are collecting bribes. If you are collecting the bribes with them, your hands are not clean. He that has clean hands and a pure heart. Pure motive. Pure intention. Pure purpose. Pure feeling. Inside, you're pure. Outside, you're pure. Who has not lifted up his soul unto vanity nor sworn deceitfully? He shall receive the blessing from the Lord and righteousness from the God of his salvation. This is the generation of them that seek him, that seek thy face, O Jacob. Lift up your head, so ye gaze, be ye lift up, ye everlasting doors, and the King of glory shall come in.
1: Jacob to mize uta mi tondo aga mi hongbo mi mize mi yin sise daga mi hongbo ma rokoro mi aharo ki go tona bi ahogbe wa.
0: Who is this King of glory? The Lord strong and mighty, the Lord mighty in battle.
1: Menwe aharo ki go ton e okuno horono asoka okuno asoka to afanukan.
0: Lift up your head so ye gaze, even lift up, lift them up, ye everlasting doors, and the King of glory shall come in.
1: Mize uta mi tondo aga mi hongbo mi yero na minize ye daga mi hongbo ma rokoro.
0: Who is this King of glory? The Lord of hosts. He is the King of glory. And that's the place the Lord is preparing for his own people. Those who are righteous, those who are pure, those who are sanctified, those who are holy, they will be there.
1: At the
0: end, people that will not be there, yes, that leads us to point number 3. The defiled will be denied entry into that heavenly city. Let's look at Revelation chapter 21 verse 27. Revelation chapter 21, we're looking at verse 27. And there shall in no wise enter into it anything that defileth, neither whatsoever walketh abomination or maketh a lie, but they which are written in the Lamb's book of life. When it says in no wise, that means on no account. You cannot great crush. You cannot come from behind. You cannot sneak in. Nobody will manage you there. Your father, daddy will not plead for you. Your mommy will not plead for you. Even the Lord Jesus Christ will not be able to plead for you at that time, because the day of grace will have been over. This is the time to prepare. Neither whatsoever walketh abomination or maketh a lie. The people that make lies, what does that mean? They manufacture lies. Even where there's no need to tell a lie, they'll create it even when it is not necessary. What is it that defiles men and women? Mark chapter 7, reading from verse 20. Mark chapter 7, verse 20. 20. And he said, that which cometh out of the man defileth the man. For from within, out of the heart of men, proceed evil thoughts. These are the things that defile people. Adulteries. Fornications. Murders. Those are the things that defile. And it says, those who have these defiling sins will not enter into that holy city. Thefts, that's stealing. Covetousness. Wickedness. Deceit. That's another branch of
1: life.
0: Lasciviousness. An evil eye. Blasphemy. Pride. Foolishness. All these evil things come from within and defile the man. You know what defiles people? Bitterness. What causes bitterness? Offense.
1: What
0: you're living in this world, somebody will step on your toes. They may not even only step on your toes, they'll step on your foot. Not only they'll step on your life, they'll step on your property, they'll step on your clothes, they'll step on you here and there. And that thing produces bitterness in the hearts of the people that are not ready for heaven. And that person makes me bitter. And they step on my property, I must be bitter. If you must be bitter, you'll go to hell. I've been preaching around about now to different places and different people. And I've been telling them something that I discovered. Nobody can make you bitter without your permission. And I heard it and I've been telling everybody that the two words bitter and better, the only single letter that makes the difference is the letter I. And it's you, the I, that makes you bitter. If you're bitter against anybody, it's your fault. The difference between better and bitter is I. And you are the one responsible for being bitter. It's not what they do. They put Daniel in the lion's den. He wasn't bitter. And they beat Paul the apostle with many stripes. He wasn't bitter. And what is it they have not done to people in the past? They were not bitter. It is not what they do to you that makes you bitter. It is the way you think about it. It's because you forget heaven. It's because you are thinking about yourself. It's because you are proud. That's why you say, they step on my toes and they step on my feet and they step on my life, they step on my right. I am bitter. You'll go to hell if you are bitter. Because it says there, the things that defile people, the root of bitterness springing up, troubling them, will defile them. And then he tells us in verse 16, lest there be any fornicator or profane person as Esau, who for one morsel of meat sold his birthright.
1: ede isa utonde tinto mimeblo esa jiji horoton na nduru nduru po.
0: For ye know how that afterward, when he would have inherited the blessing, he was rejected, for he found no place of repentance, though he sought it carefully with tears.
1: Na miyue no do godo we na eko wafo edi viven le kolo de ema da se gamu enete yi da sin le kolo de.
0: I pray God will redeem us. And God will protect us. And all these things that defile will not be in our lives in Jesus' name. You know the things that defile? Your little tongue can defile you. Instead of talking about Christ, talking about the Bible, talking about heaven, talking about the new Jerusalem, talking about the glory that shall be ours, and talking about the inheritance waiting for us in heaven. What are you talking about? You're talking about so and so. All those things will make you defile. Gossiping, backbiting, tail bearing that make you a gossip, that make you a backbiter, is going to defile you. With bitterness and with anger, and then you miss heaven. How reasonable is that? Why can't you go to the cross and say, Lord, nail this tongue to the cross of Calvary? And change me and turn me around. I don't want this kind of thing in my life. In James chapter 3, I'm looking at verse 6. And the tongue is a fire, a world of iniquity. So is the tongue among our members, and it defiles the whole body. Your tongue.
1: My
0: dear sister, how do you talk to your husband? My dear brother, how do you talk to your wife? And children, how do you address your parents? Members of the church, how do you talk to your pastors? How do you talk about your pastor? Because you see, your tongue can defile you. How do you talk to one another, brothers and sisters? How do you dress them down, wash them down, and cut them down with your tongue? That can defile you. It tells us in Leviticus chapter 19, verse 31. Yeah, it says they guard not them that are familiar spirits, neither seek after wizards to be defiled by them. I am the Lord your God. Those who operate in familiar spirits, you are defiled. Those who have witchcraft, you are defiled. And those who are going to the people that are familiar spirit, look at my future for me. Read the palms of my hand for me. You are defiled. See, give me some prophecy. You are defiled. Those who are going to people that are using occultic powers and they want prophecy, prophecy, prayer, prayer, you are defiled. In 1 Corinthians chapter 3 verse 17, here is a clear word of God. If you defile other people, you mess them up, you commit immorality with them, You introduce those innocent ladies, innocent teenagers into the life of immorality. You defile them and defile their conscience. How can you get to heaven if you don't repent and make restitution? In 1 Corinthians chapter 3, verse 17. If any man defile the temple of God, him shall God destroy, for the temple of God is holy. Which temple ye are? Your actions may defile your own temple. Dirty habit. Immoral habit. Or maybe you are a young man, and then there's another man, you're living together, you're homosexuals together. You're defiling one another together. If you don't repent, don't tell me you are born again, don't tell me you are sanctified, don't tell me you are filled with the Holy Ghost. You men, young men, staying together, that's defiling. And those of you that have maybe mates and even with you are married. And then you'll be sneaking and crawling in the night to go and see those mates and touching them. Those mates may not know because they are fast asleep, and then you are fumbling with them. You are defiled. And if you want to get to heaven, there must be repentance. And washed and cleansed and purged and purified by the blood of the Lamb. And that's what the Lord is telling us. That's why we came to study the Bible. So that. And then when the trumpet shall sound, anytime, praise the Lord, we shall be there. I said, praise the Lord, we shall be there. It tells us in Matthew chapter 13, reading from verse 41. The Son of Man shall send forth his angels, and they shall gather out of his kingdom all things that offend. And them which do iniquity, and they shall cast them into a furnace of fire. There shall be wailing and gnashing of teeth. Then shall the righteous shine forth as the sun in the kingdom of their Father. Who has ears to hear, let him hear. You have ears to hear. Where are you? You have ears to hear. You know, many people have come to this church, and some people, since we started in this church, some have sat in that place, in that same place we are sitting now. Some of them are no more in the world. They have gone to the great beyond. And some of them died regretting, because they left the truth before they died. They defiled other people before they died. And the Lord impressed upon them, make right your way. And make right your life. Be washed and be cleansed in the blood of the Lamb. I preached to them. I cried before them. I shouted the message before them. And I told them, except you repent, ye shall likewise perish. And that except a man be born again, he cannot see the kingdom of God. They had it. Some of them didn't have ears to hear. They perished. They're now in the great beyond. But thank God. Since we started this ministry, that those who have had ears to hear, and I rejoice for them. I remember one sister who preached, and she believed holiness to the core, the way we gave it to her. No adulteration, no alteration, no change. She was going to die. Actually, she had sickle cell. But the pain did not bother. She believed in holiness so much. Even when the doctors were to treat her, and the doctor was a man, said, no, you cannot touch my body. Then eventually, or they were praying for her, that God will heal her. Said, please, don't pray. Do you see these angels? Look at angel. Look at angel. And look at this wonderful city. Everything was beautiful. And she was just rejoicing like that. That's how she went home to glory. Then we have another brother. And I can see that brother in my mind's eye now. I can see him standing in the fullness of his height and strength. And I see his complexion. He was sick. I will send people there to go and pray for him. He said, don't pray. He said, if you see what I see, you will not want to remain here. Only what you'll do for me is that you'll sing. In my father's house, there are many mansions. Keep on singing. While they were singing, he was gone. Where will you be? Rise up and pray. If you have ears to hear, and you want to get to that heaven, we're talking about the beautiful city. Stand up everybody. And open your mouth and talk to the Lord. If you have ears to hear today, and if you really want to get to heaven, who knows when you will die? Who knows when the Lord will come? Where will you be on that day? Where will you be on that day? Do you have ears to hear? Are you going to allow the devil to make you deaf to the sound of the trumpet of warning? Why don't you call upon the Lord? If you have been come back home. And say, Lord, I'm coming back. Are you hiding your sin because of your position in the church? You want to keep position, and then you want position to lead you to hell? If they hear, what will they say? That will lead you to hell? With all the responsibilities I have in the church, If they know, they will take the position away from me that will lead you to hell.
1: What
0: did you call upon the Lord? What shall he profit a man if he shall gain the whole world and lose his own soul? Or what shall a man give in exchange for his soul? Call upon the name of the Lord. You're getting ready for that beautiful city. And you want to be there. Others are there already. There are other people that have missed it.
1: They're
0: sat in that same place you are sitting now. They came to the same Bible study. They heard about the repentance. They heard about the restitution. They heard about the righteousness. But did it have ears to hear? They refused to repent. Now they are gone. You want your case to be like them. Where will you spend eternity? Call upon the Lord and say, Lord, make me ready.
2: DCLM Radio, your spiritual welfare is our concern. Heavenly Father, we thank you for another opportunity again to come before you. To learn from your word. And to hear directly from the words of Jesus Christ, our Lord and Savior. And
3: he
2: is the living word. And we pray, Lord, you impart the power in the word to every one of our hearts in Jesus' name.
3: You have to declare who created the whole of me, and you do Bezam it all, let me to
2: make us come alive.
3: And you also go on a
2: strength of the Lord,
3: for
2: the power of the Lord.
3: And
2: we pray, Lord, that the entrance of your word will bring great, great light into every heart. Jesus' mighty name we pray. We're coming back to Matthew chapter 5, verses 14 and 15. And seeing the multitudes, he went up into a mountain, and when he was set, his disciples came unto him, and he opened his mouth and taught them, saying, what was Jesus Christ thinking about at the time he gave these words? Who did he see? What did he see? Yes, we know he saw the crowd before him. He saw the people before him. And he saw the disciples before him. But you remember, when he was praying for the sanctification of his own disciples, he said, neither do I pray for these alone, but for those who will believe on me through their word. Yes, he saw the multitude there that day. And he saw the multitude after them. The people that will still come and come and come and listen to the word. But he knew, until his coming again, disciples will keep on coming unto him. And as he opened his mouth, he taught them and is teaching us. I want you to understand what that when Jesus spoke, when Jesus taught, when Jesus ministered, he ministered with the understanding. Why did he go to a mountain if he were in the valley? Those who are listening will be looking down into the valley before they can hear him. Now, because they went to the mountain top, those who are in the plain or in the valley, to be able to listen to him, you will lift up your eyes and you will look up. And the Lord is saying, you always look up unto him. When he teaches you to mend your life, there is always a necessity of looking up to the Savior. And it is in that process of always looking unto Jesus that we'll be able to develop the characteristic that is painting for us in this passage. And then we are told he opened his mouth and he taught them, saying, blessed are the poor in spirit. I thought we had that before. Yes, we did. I read of a particular preacher. He came this particular Sunday and he delivered his message. Then they went back home. He came the following Sunday and he delivered exactly the same message, word for word, reference after reference. He went back home. He came back the third Sunday and he delivered that same message word for word, verse after verse, chapter after chapter, from beginning introduction to conclusion. He went back home. He came the fifth Sunday, and by this time now, the congregation was feeling inconvenient. Why? It's our pastor delivering the same message. This is the fifth Sunday. And it's not changing anything. It's not changing posture. It's not changing reference. It's not changing the message. And then some of the leaders were getting together. What's happening to our pastor? Then he came the sixth Sunday. And then when he announced his subject, it was still the same subject. And then he began, and he went through everything after that service on the sixth Sunday. The leaders, supporting pastors, they came to him, they said, Pastor, we cannot understand this. Times now, you have preached the same message, the same topic, the same references, the same sentences, everything the same. Why? Instead, the purpose of giving the message is for you to practice it. When I came the first Sunday, I preached.
3: I came the
2: second Sunday, I didn't see any change.
3: And I knew you need this.
2: So he said it to them again.
3: And I came second week, I
2: didn't see any change. Third week, until now, I've not seen any change.
3: Therefore,
2: I'm going to keep on preaching this. Our students, when they go to school, until they master the particular subject we are teaching, we don't leave there and run off to another scene. Are we not doing like that congregation? The things we've learned. How many times have we repeated now the words of Jesus, blessed are the poor in spirit? Can you say what you have been hearing? Blessed are the poor in spirit, for this is the kingdom of God. As anything changed in your attitude, in your comportment, in your lifestyle, in your honoring the Lord, in your reverencing the Lord, the attitude you have to worship, has anything changed? That's why we're repeating the words of Jesus, blessed are the poor in spirit, for this is the kingdom of heaven. Blessed are they that mourn. Yes, you heard it before. I read it every time. But do you mourn? Said over and over that those who do wrong should not become heroes in the kingdom of God. We should not exalt, congratulate those who do evil. When there is sin in the family, we mourn. You don't have appetite. You call your children. You don't call them to laugh and to smile. You mourn. In the family of God, when those who have been in the church in Christ for years,

0: Una nova ye kouve kou bon veto kou na dodo utu le.
1: This church.
0: Agwe.
1: Are we thirsty after righteousness?
0: Be ove dodo tonto mi ya.
1: Or are we thirsty after activity?
0: Kavini yo alesi ove to mi
1: sometimes. If you throw something and the fellow doesn't know you are throwing it at him, he will not catch it. You know those people, those are young people who are playing football. They have somebody at the goalpost. And then when they are kicking the ball, there's somebody there. And that fellow at the goalpost knows that you are sending the ball to, and is ready to catch it. That's why I do what I do.
0: We na goli elotundo o tento membo balolaja. 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
1: That when you are there, if I just preach and say, blessed are they that hunger and thirst after righteousness, for they shall be filled.
0: Na nyo wuna to fimbo mo ebondo rumbolo yawado. 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
1: You see? You don't know that you are at the goalpost, that I'm throwing it at you. That's why I'm specific. Quiet.
0: Blessed
1: are they that thirst at righteousness, for they shall be filled. It is not singing. It is not music. We should not be thirsty. I want to keep the singing ministry at all costs. That is number one thing. And the priority is not good
0: music.
1: Don't exalt music above holiness.
0: Without
1: holiness, no man shall see the Lord. That's what we're dying for. And that's what I've suffered for all these years. And some music people, if you really want to continue your music ministry, blessed are they that thirst after righteousness, for they shall be filled. Now, all of us who are here, and I said whether you are ushers, whether you are security, and your soldier people,
0: whether
1: you are fathers, this is your father. And whether you are in security or anywhere you are, ask your father, I should be able to tell you that blessed are they which thirst and hunger after righteousness, for they shall be filled. Now your ministry is secondary. The number one thing is follow peace with all men and holiness, without which no man shall see the Lord. And so Jesus said, blessed are they which do hunger and thirst after righteousness, for they shall be filled. Blessed are the merciful, for they shall obtain mercy. Blessed are the pure in heart, for they shall see God. Blessed are the peacemakers, for they shall be called the children of God. Blessed are they which are persecuted for righteousness' sake, for theirs is the kingdom of heaven. Blessed are ye when men shall revile you and persecute you, and say all manner of evil against you falsely for my sake. Rejoice, be exceedingly glad, for great is your reward in heaven. For so persecuted they, the prophets, which were before you.
0: Do not worry,

0: na ministro to aya jesu suna le mito eda goto lome na mokrawa yedo ko mekanya wekeko tinje no kona mile.
1: He has the salt of the earth, but if the salt have lost its savor, wherewith shall it be salted?
0: Mi ulawe oje aigba ton shigba yin oje ko bo ton ton ta ina do so du ezun oje.
1: It is thenceforth good for nothing but to be cast out and to be trodden under the foot of men.
0: So wo yin ma so yin dagbe nanu de adavu na do ze drangbe was na to afogbe to leton glo.
1: He is the light of the world.
0: We are you ayo ton.
1: A city that is set on an hill cannot be hid, neither do men light a candle and put it under a bushel, but on a candlestick, and it giveth light unto all that are in the house.
0: Oto yedu aido sojina masogani wiwagba wagba tole manota miyongba bono yido jianu glogba adavudo miyongba tinjibo enaso nagi hongla me tokwekbele po okre minigbo.
1: Christ said, I am the light of the world.
0: Christi do nywa yiho ayihoto.
1: John chapter 9, I'm reading from verse 5.
0: Duan ta shene afuaton.
1: As long as I am in the world, I am the light of the world.
0: When we now yet to work and you are given work at all.
1: But now he says to the disciples, to the believers, he are the light of the world.
0: If you do not know what to let now, he still let go. You are given, I want
1: what Christ is to the world. We are called to be as well.
0: We are called to be as well.
1: Was this a totally new idea? No, not at all. In Psalm 27 verse 1, I'm reading verse 1. The Lord is my light and my salvation. Whom shall I fear? The Lord is the strength of my life. Of whom shall I be afraid?
0: In
1: 1 John chapter 1 verse 5. This then is a message which we have heard of him and declare unto you, that God is light, and in him is no darkness at all. In
0: 2
1: Samuel chapter 21, in verse 17. But Abishai, the son of Zeruiah, succored him and smote the Philistines and killed him. Then the men of David swear unto him, saying, thou shalt go no more out with us to battle, that thou quench not the light of Israel.
0: When and where men David on le clear and the more game and a sotoy, a wapo mipo bagba, dog ye chim yong my Israel on blue.
1: David was referred to as the light. Yes, the light of Israel.
0: Yes, now look like David credit me yong ba, he won Israel it on.
1: The Philistine wanted to kill him.
0: Philistine le jona wui.
1: But then Abishai came and finished that Philistine.
0: Shiba Abishai waboku Philistine lo.
1: Then all the men of David came together.
0: But men David told like you play the pa.
1: And said, you are getting older.
0: But now out of your
1: you will not go to battle with us anymore, because if they kill you, you will quench the light of Israel.
0: Amalaso kodo miya wana kumba bado na ne yewe inachi miyongwa Israelito.
1: You see, we are called to the light.
0: Ye yuwa mi yuwa mi yuwa.
1: In 1 Kings chapter 11, verse 36.
0: Aholo tita ta ulo kwa fweton. Baton ukulu
1: ko. Unto his son will I give one tribe, that David my servant may have a light always before me in Jerusalem.
0: message nindo tindo zogma de we popolo to no conche to Jerusalem to da ko nye kode na mi na do yi oyin che do.
1: That's the son of David being referred to as light.
0: Kimbe o vi David on e italo tan lo ren tadi ozogba e.
1: Now we come to Romans chapter 2 verse 19.
0: Ko wa lo muta we afoto foto nkun ko ri po.
1: That's confident that thou thyself art a guide of the blind.
0: Ero bo so to to de we godo ge yin adika me to nkun tono.
1: In light of them which are in darkness.
0: You want me to those involvement
1: all over the scriptures, then each one of us representing Christ is called to shine with his light and influence our world with radiant living.
0: Number 1,
1: reflecting Christ's light. Number 2, radiant Christian living. Radiant Christian living. Number 3, renewed consistent life. Renewed consistent life. Number 1, reflecting Christ's light. Matthew chapter 5 verse 14. Ye are the light of the world. As it says, as the Lord says, ye are the light of the world. What's the implication of that? He is the light and we reflect his light. John chapter 1 verse 4. He was light and the light was the light of men. And the light shineth in darkness and the darkness comprehended it not. There was a man sent from God whose name was John. The same came for a witness, to be a witness of the light. All men through him might believe. He was not that light, but was sent to be a witness of that light. That was the true light, which lighteth every man that cometh into the world. Christ is the true light, and then he lighteth every man. He gives light to every man that comes into the world. And he gives you light. You reflect the light of Christ. In John chapter 8, verse 12. Then spake Jesus again unto them, saying, I am the light of the world. He that followeth me shall not walk in darkness, but shall have the light of
0: life.
1: In John chapter 12, verse 36. While ye have light, believe in the light, that ye may be the children of light. You see, your coming to Christ makes you to have this intimate relationship with Christ the light.
0: But
1: what it says, I am come a light into the world, that whosoever believeth on me should not abide in darkness. See what the Lord is telling us. He's telling us that as we believe in him, we do not remain in darkness. Ephesians chapter 5, verse 8. For ye were sometimes darkness, ye were in the past before you knew the Lord. But now are ye light in the Lord. Walk as children of light. Come to believe on the Lord Jesus Christ, darkness passes away. The darkness of ignorance, all that will pass away. And the darkness of sinning, all that will pass away. And now you walk as children of light. The fruit of the Spirit is in all goodness and righteousness and truth. In Romans chapter 13, reading from verse 11. And that knowing the time, that now it is high time to awake out of sleep, for now is our salvation nearer. And when we believe, then night is fast spent, the day is at hand. Let us therefore cast off the works of darkness, and let us put on the armor of light. Let us walk honestly, as in the day, not in rioting and drunkenness, not in chambering and wantonness, not in strife and envy.
0: Now,
1: when
0: he
1: said in verse 12, cast off the works of darkness. What's the work of darkness? That's what he says in verse 13. Rioting. It's the work of darkness. You know what they do in the world? Whenever they are taking a decision, the people in the land don't think that they want to agree with. Only one way to turn the leadership away from the path they are taking, and it's rioting. But there are many other ways. There's dialogue. Talking together.
0: There's
1: writing. And the newspapers are there that you can use. And they could bring out, you know, reasons why this should not be. And write in an appealing way. Or they could send delegates to the leadership. They could do that. But they will not do that. And they will not allow dialogue to make any change in the policies in their country. They will rather riot and destroy things that are worth millions of their currency. Before, whether the government will change or not, already lives are destroyed, already many bad things will have happened. And the Lord is saying in the church, we cast off the works of darkness. And part of the work of darkness is rioting. If you feel that the leadership is taking a decision, we have counseling sessions, and you're straightforward. You're not acting like the emissary of Joab. Don't let there be any rioting. Walk as children of light. And then he also talks about drunkenness. When he talks about drunkenness, it's not only alcohol. Ideas can make you drunken.
0: As can
1: opinion, you can become drunk of an opinion. You are beside yourself. That you are not able to act normal anymore because you are drunk with that opinion. Not in chambering and wantonness, not in strife and envy. It's the work of darkness. The works of darkness and then put on the armor of light. The armor of light is in verse 13. Let us walk honestly. Let's be honest with one another. You see the way I relate with you? I have something against the choir. I tell them. If they don't hear when I tell them in private, I tell them in public. Why am I doing it in public? So that you will be a peacemaker. I don't do my own things dishonestly. If I'm not happy with the situation, I tell the whole church, this is not right. Follow me, copy me, and be honest as I'm honest with you. Have this backhanded kind of doing things. Let us put on then the armor of light. And let us walk honestly so that we'll be reflecting the light of Christ. Every believer experiences a radical change,
0: a
1: radical transformation from darkness to light. What a transformation that is. We reflect the light of Christ. Number one, light penetrates and eliminates darkness. See, when you become a child of God, and this light of the gospel is in you, the light in you will eliminate darkness by penetrating into your community. Number two, light enlightens and enlarges a person's vision and knowledge of an area.
0: You're
1: in an area and there's no light there. You will not know, you will not have knowledge of all the things that are there. But when the light comes, then that light will enlarge your vision and will enlighten you to be able to see everything around. Be a light. That's why you're in a particular community. The holiness they didn't see before. The gentleness they didn't see before. Through you, because you are light, they will be able to see. Number three, light reveals and opens up the truth. It reveals and opens up the truth of an area and clears up the way to the truth. Number four, light guides and directs the way to go and leads along the right path.
0: And that's that when they're not Gokonawe, while you're not Bonji Baluho, they draw G.
1: Number five, light differentiates between the right way and the wrong way.
0: Atoto azoto endo enado alurode jo ki abanto alurode ma mato ki aluka.
1: Number six, light warns us of the dangers that lie ahead in person's path.
0: Propoto ki hona na nabe nu mojeme owo to nuka mato anjedo eto nuka nawe me.
1: If there's a ditch in front, it's the light that makes you to see that.
0: Eno dureti nuka nawe yon to yazo barado mo.
1: Number seven, light protects a person from the dangers of darkness, from stumbling, from falling, from injuring himself. The light of the world. Two, radiant Christian living. In Matthew chapter 5, I'm reading from verse 14. The second part of verse 14, a city that is set on an hill cannot be hid. Everybody from every direction will be able to look up at that city set on a hill.
0: John
1: chapter 5, verse 35. He was a burning and a shining light.
0: And
1: John the Baptist. And ye were willing for a season to rejoice in his life. Job chapter 11, reading from verse 13 all through to verse 17. If thou prepare thine heart and stretch out thine hands toward him, if iniquity be in thine hand, put it far away, and let not wickedness dwell in thy tabernacles. For then shalt thou lift up thy face without spot. Yea, thou shalt be steadfast and shalt not fear, because thou shalt forget thy misery. And remember it as waters that pass away, and thy age shall be clearer than the noonday, and thou shalt shine forth, and thou shalt be as the morning, and thou shalt shine forth, and thou shalt be as the morning. I pray it will happen to you, that your life now will be lived for the light of the gospel. That light of the gospel will influence other people around you. You'll be holding forth the word of life. In Philippians chapter 2, verse 14. Do all things without murmurings and disputings. What does that mean? I'm sure you know what that means. Whatever you are doing in the church, you ask fellowship leader, do it without murmuring, do it without disputing, do it without debate.
0: ndepera to ata gume di kwe plesi nu koto da gume basi mati ngungu basi mati avun basi mati nu didon
1: do it without fighting
0: basi mati avun
1: without struggling
0: basi mati nu didon
1: the children church section do what you are doing without disputing
0: na to vivule si opese agume wa nle ku mati ngungu
1: and without murmuring without struggling with the leadership in the church
0: mati avun mati ngungu mati nu dokodo nu koto agun ton le po.
1: If you are the youth ministry, do everything you do with a free mind. That you just love the Lord.
0: And
1: you love the youth ministry. And there's no disputing, there's no murmuring. And help us to lead these young people, this young mind, into the light. When I say riot, you need to understand, outing takes many forms.
0: In the goofy form, modernary goofy form, melting.
1: Outing is not just when you carry banners and carry posters and carry sticks.
0: Goofy form, my inner Nazi, Unazepo.
1: Have you heard of, you know, workers that just sit down at home? They don't fight.
0: They are the ones who are
1: just a sit down strike.
0: You know, the way to leg by goofy form.
1: Have you heard of prisoners that will not eat and they go on hunger strike, they don't fight. And they don't carry placards, but they just sit down. And they don't eat anything. And they just want to register their opinion, whatever they want, to the ruling body. Don't do that. And don't teach the young people either. To do that, don't teach these young people life of darkness is the way of the world. If you are ministering in the campus section, the same thing.
0: Now, division to university
1: and that there are sinners in the villages, we send people there. There are sinners on the campuses, we send people there. Sinners in the schools, we send people there. Sinners everywhere, sending people. That's what matters. It's not who is leading them. If I didn't talk about all this, if I just talk theory to you,
0: and
1: put this verse and this verse and this verse, you are the light of the world, and I didn't tell you the implication of being light in the world, you wouldn't understand. I will still go back to this psychological diplomatic kind of
0: rioting.
1: It says in verse 14, do all things without murmurings and without disputing, that ye may be blameless and harmless, the sons of God, without rebuke, in the midst of a crooked and perverse nation, among whom ye shine as lights in the world. I'll say, Lord, I surrender my talent. I surrender my skill. I surrender everything that I have. I'm here as light to shine. They
0: remove
1: this bulb and they put it here. No grudges, get there and shine. They remove you from there, they take you to the kitchen, that bulb, get there and shine. They remove you from the kitchen, they take you to the hostel, no problem, go there and shine. Silently, without any struggle, without any debate, without any dispute. disputing. That's lies.
0: So there you are, Martin.
1: In verse 16, holding for the words of life, that I may rejoice in the day of Christ, that I have not run in vain, neither labored in vain.
0: Afọ́n fọ́tọ́ ló kúlò pọ́tọ́ mìíràn rẹ̀. 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
1: That's what the Lord wants us to do. Just keep on shining.
0: Mo kunjo mi ni wa ni do mi ni to sise.
1: 1 Thessalonians chapter 5, reading from verse 5.
0: Ye
1: are all the children of light and the children of the day. We are not of the night nor of darkness. Therefore, let us not sleep as do others, but let us watch and be sober.
0: Now, mi o me po e o vi ri roto vi o kle to mi manye o za to ka vi zevlo to ngba ne o to mi dike mi dam lo blo dile me ne vle to wa do blo mi gba mi gbo mi ni no ko mi de so we we no.
1: For they that sleep in the night, and they that be drunken are drunken in the night. Let us swerve the day, be sober, putting on the breastplate of faith and love, and upon helmet the hope of salvation.
0: Na ye no dam le no dam no to zame ye so no ra aramu le no no aramu to o zame shigba mi bo mi re ni o kleton le ni yin gbo no na mi ni so ze tulundo yi se topo wa yi topo dogo kuro gangba kun to do kun gan so.
1: John chapter 1 verse 5.
0: Se tan jwa to ta ti ta fo eto ato.
1: John chapter 1 reading from verse 5.
0: Se tan jwa to ta ti ta afo eto ato.
1: This then is the message which we have heard of him and declare unto you, that God is light and in him is no darkness at all. God is light and in him is no darkness at all. If we say we have fellowship with him and walk in darkness, we lie and do not the truth. That means to walk in darkness. It means to cover yourself with darkness. And you live in secrecy. And for a man to walk in darkness, you may be doing something, it may not even be sinful. That's what you're doing. But you keep it away from your wife. That's walking in darkness. You call a sister in the fellowship. And not that you want to call. We are not even talking about sin. We're not talking about adultery. We're not talking about fornication. We're not talking about any bad sin at all. But, dear sister, come. I see that you have financial problems. Now, please. I want to give you this amount of money. My mind is clear. I'm not asking for anything, any favor, anything from you. I just want to help you.
0: You are gone, now. My don't need to pay. My don't look like they pay. You are gone now. Go and jale.
1: But please, if my wife happens to discuss with you, don't ever open your mouth to tell my wife.
0: Jale ni asi jepo yepo kodo. Bede bede akendo bunasu asi jero na ya kweblo.
1: It's just between me and you. No sin, no fornication, but you are walking in darkness.
0: Eto me olesi chenche.
1: Why wouldn't your wife know if you're walking in the light? And you're giving the money that belongs to the family to that woman. Why wouldn't your wife know? Don't walk in darkness. Make everything plain. Are you afraid you cannot convince your wife if you told her? Well, she so disagree with you, and you don't have a way of convincing one another. My wife can't. This particular sister, I think we should help her. She needs money. She needs our help. Even if your wife will say no, you are a man. You should be able to intelligently talk to your wife to say, my wife, what are you saying? You know, I could have done this without saying, but if I did that, I'd be walking in darkness. But I'm going to tell you. This is the reason why. And actually, I'm telling you because I don't want to give the money to her myself. This is the money, please. You are a woman. Give it to her as a woman. That's walking the line.
0: I say, Daniel, the
1: isn't that a peaceful lie? If you hear anything about your leader, walk in the light.
0: Coach
1: your leader, your state overseer.
0: Don't
1: do all this, backhanded kind of thing. That's walking in darkness. Come here. This our region overseer is a bad person. Why are you telling another person? Go and tell the overseer himself.
0: But
1: I don't want to get involved. But you need to write to Lagos the headquarters. And tell the GS, what will I write? You don't know it's a bad man. No, it's our pastor now.
0: I
1: enjoy his messages. In fact, the other day when he preached, I cried like a baby. And I saw the face of this, shut up, cry like a baby how? This man, does this. Then you change his mind to convince him that his pastor, who is the only one that can lead him to heaven, you change his mind to hate his pastor. And then you tell him this is what to write. Then he writes to Lagos. And then you push the other people. They are the people to do the writing. You are walking in darkness.
0: Say
1: you are in the light. Walk in the light. If you know anything wrong, go to your overseer, go to your pastor, and say with all respect, sir, it looks like you are forgetting our needs. The way you are preaching nowadays, it's like you are fighting with us and this and that. Lay it very plain before that overseer. That's walking the line. If I find
0: out
1: in Lagos, if he calls you and he says somebody right, sir, it is me that wrote, and this is a copy of what I wrote. That's walking the line. Then your overseer will be able to speak and say, why did you write this? And then he'll take those points one by one, and clear it. But and if you're clear, if everything is pastor, if I had come to you before I wrote that letter, I would have known. Now that you have told me, I write another letter. Then you write another letter. Make it very clear. I am sorry, headquarters. Because I wrote against our pastor, everything is clear to me now. I am the one at fault. I misunderstood our pastor. That's walking in the light. If we say we have fellowship with him and we walk in darkness, we lie and do not the truth. Your life will change. Your attitude will change. And your method of getting points back, method will change. Because now you're walking the light. But if we walk in the light, as he is in the light, we have fellowship one with another, and the blood of Jesus Christ, his Son, cleanses us from all sins. You are free. First John chapter 2, verse 8. Again, a new commandment I write unto you, which sin is true in him and in you, because the darkness is past, and the true light now shineth. He that says he is in the light and hateth his brother.
0: Do you
1: know that hatred is coming in little by little? You went to the marriage committee for his sister. Another person went to the marriage committee for that same sister. That's alright. There's no reason to hate one another for that. Maybe he's wrong. Maybe I'm right.
0: It's kind of,
1: I've gone to the marriage committee. Those are men of God and women of God there. If he is wrong and I'm right, they'll tell
0: you.
1: The Spirit of God will make them find out. If God knows that that sister belongs to you, the Lord will know how to talk to them. Reveal his mind and reveal his will. There'll be a Gamaliel there that will stand up for you and say, ye men of Israel, be careful what you do. Look at this. When you have faith in God, you're walking the light. You need to hate one another. Because two, three people went to the marriage committee. Anybody can be wrong. Maybe you are wrong. And that other brother is right. And if it comes out that you are wrong, praise the Lord, that's alright. That's not the end of the road. We don't commit suicide spiritually and kill ourselves spiritually and lose our salvation because of getting married, walk in the light. If you are in the light, you'll not hate one another for any reason. What are you fighting on?
0: Those
1: who are married now, if you were to interview them, some of them went through the same difficulties you are going through now.
0: But
1: eventually they got married. God's time is the best. Am I right?
0: Running and struggling.
1: Verse 9, he that saith is in the light and hateth his brother is in darkness even until now. He that loveth his brother abideth in the light, and there is none occasion of stumbling in him. But he that hateth his brother is in darkness, and walketh in darkness, and knoweth not whither he goeth, because that darkness has blinded his eyes.
0: zimlu ko tonu kune.
1: What's the reward? In Daniel chapter 12 verse 3.
0: Daniel 12
1: verse 3. And they that be wise shall shine as the brightness of the firmament. And they that turn many to righteousness as the stars forever and ever.
0: Daniel 12 verse 3.
1: And that influence on other people will make you to also shine forever and ever in the like stars of heaven. Christians like light have a ministry of influence. What kind of influence? Number one, placed where it is its influence can be best used and felt on an hill. A city that is set on a hill, that is where the Lord has placed you. Understand, that's the best place for you to be at this time. And there you are to manifest the light. Number two, light has different strengths.
0: I will talk, you want to know.
1: Some lights are strong.
0: Some lights are weak.
1: Some lights are bright.
0: Some lights are dim.
1: Number three, some places in the world are brightly lit, others are dimly lit. What I'm saying is this, in Nigeria here, in every local government, in every region, in every state, in every city, in every village almost, we have the lights of the gospel there. And all the lights, they want to remain here in Nigeria. But we have all these other countries there where they do not have as much light of the gospel as we have. Why don't you remove some of these lights and put over there where the place is deep? And remove some here and put over there. You know what I'm saying? Why don't you remove some?
0: And you know that they and the men let's file place to the woman put out to the volume.
1: If all the lights stay in one place, you'll overshine and it's not useful.
0: Hey, no, you want to properly don't feel the color like what to see, sir. But then, man, as all this is about.
1: In fact, sometimes if the light is too bright,
0: would it let you know you want to take down
1: and you concentrate all the lights in one spot, it will injure your eyes.
0: But I beg you,
1: some of them. Them away. Then the other places can have light. And that's why we do what we do. Sometimes when you make all these transfers and you remove just one or two out of a stage, and then you send them where the needs are. I don't understand. When Jesus said, go into all the world and preach the gospel to every creature, and all the lives, they want to remain in one hall. It should not be, it cannot be, it will not be. Give me a good amen.
0: Amen.
1: Ah, you women saying amen. I might pick your husband to go and you have to follow along.
0: And
1: that is when I will know your amen.
0: When I'm preaching,
1: I'm saying by the grace of God, this is a new year. I'm picking a man there, I'm picking a woman there, and I'm picking, and you're going to go there because the Spirit say, amen. Then I finished the preaching. Call me brother so and so.
0: And then
1: he called.
0: Say,
1: how are you? You say, fine.
0: But
1: now you are not your seat anymore. You are in such and such a place. Oh me. Instead of amen, oh me. Everybody say amen.
0: Give
1: a good amen. God bless every one of you. God bless every one of you. I come to point number 3, renewed consistent life. We're looking at Matthew chapter 5. I'm reading from verse 15. Neither do men light a candle, put it under a bushel, but on a candlestick, and it giveth light to all that are in the house. The Lord wants us to shine consistently. In Proverbs chapter 4 verse 18. Proverbs verse 18. Here the word of God makes it clear, for the path of the just is as a shining light. Are there people who are being justified here? Cleansed with the blood of Jesus. Heaven looks at you and it says, that's just. That's just. Your path then shall shine, and it will shine. The path of the just is as the shining light that shineth more and more until the perfect day. What I want you to take home with you is the Lord has brought you into the light. You are now living in the light. You will not shine less and less. As you grow older in the Lord, you will shine more and more. In Isaiah chapter 60 verse 1, arise, shine, for thy light is come, and the glory of the Lord is risen upon you. In verse 20, your son shall no more go down. Neither shall thy moon withdraw itself. For the Lord shall be thy everlasting light. And the days of thy mourning shall be ended. Thy people shall all be righteous. They shall inherit the land forever, the branch of my planting, the work of my hand, that I may be glorified. And a small one, a strong nation, and the Lord will hasten it in his time. Your time has come. You are going back home and you are going to shine. Rise up on your feet, arise and shine. Promise the Lord, they are going to shine. No more darkness.
0: Zivu Mazatimba.
1: No more works of darkness.
0: Azon Zivu Tale Mazatimba.
1: No more secrecy.
0: Nungunua Mazatimba.
1: No more sincerity.
0: Nungunamai Mazatimba.
1: No more hypocrisy.
0: Yenua Mazatimba.
1: No more works of darkness.
0: Azon Zivu Tale Kuwakodo.
1: But now light in the Lord.
0: Zivu Yoto Kuname.
1: Light in the Lord.
0: Yoto Kuname.
1: We are the light of the world.
0: You are given a
1: light to shine. We are the light of the world. Influence others around you to shine as light. Every area of the world reflects the mind of Christ. Light warns other people of danger. Life warns other people of backsliding. The danger of sinning and the danger of going back and the danger of perishing. Life warns them. Light protects us from stumbling, from falling, from injuring ourselves. Just a life prevent other people from stumbling. Does your life actually help them to avoid falling? Shine forth. For the light of the gospel, shine forth. For the light of righteousness and holiness, shine forth. Shine more and more. Shine not less and less, more and more.
2: Let's rise up as we pray together. Father, in the name of Jesus, we thank you for the beautiful spirit of the people of God here. Thank you, Lord, all our brothers and sisters at work in those various places to make this a possibility. We pray that your blessing will rest upon everyone in Jesus' name. And all our leaders and workers, members, invitees, everybody, everything you've done for us will be permanent in
3: Jesus'
2: name. And as we look at your word now, just enrich the lives of your people. Thank you, Lord, because we know you have answered. In Jesus' name we pray. God bless you. Please be seated. We're looking at 1 Peter chapter 1, verses 15 and 16.
3: Peter,
2: but a sea which has

0: obìnrin conversion.
1: Jíjọ Kristẹ tán lọ bẹ́ tó fọ́ jínú gbótọ́ wẹnu.
0: And is built up with sincerity and purity of motives.
1: When we have
0: the sanctification experience, our hearts are cleansed.
1: When we have
0: this holiness experience, our motives are purified.
1: And
0: the Lord redirects our lives. Holiness in the heart helps us to live and to make choices in harmony with God's will and God's purpose.
1: We're
0: looking at the message, holiness in practical living. Holiness in practical living. Three parts. Number one, hearts and hands of holiness. Holiness affects the heart and it affects the hands as well. Hearts and hands of holiness. Number two, holiness in the home. If there's anywhere we ought to see holiness, it should be in the home. And then number three, humility on the highway of holiness. Humility on the highway of holiness. Let's come to number one. Number one, we have hearts and hands of holiness. We look at Psalm 24. In Psalm 24, we're looking at verses 3 and 4. Who shall ascend into the hill of the Lord? Or who shall stand in his holy place? He that has clean hands and a pure heart. Who has not lifted up his soul unto vanity, nor sworn deceitfully. Here we learn about the heart. As we come before the Lord, we want to remember that first of all, the Lord looks at the heart. He looks at everything we think and everything we plan within the heart. In 1 Samuel chapter 16 verse 7. For the Lord said unto Samuel, look not on his countenance or on the height of his stature, because I have refused him. For the Lord seeth not as man seeth. For man looketh on the outward appearance, but the Lord looketh on the heart. The heart is very important to the Lord. And therefore, when we come to the Lord, he forgives our sins. And then we come for sanctification. But and then he purifies our heart. He wants us to have a pure heart. And then as a result, we're also going to have clean hands. Jeremiah chapter 24, verse 7. And I will give them an heart to know me, that I am the Lord, and they shall be my people, and I will be their God, for they shall return unto me with their whole heart.
1: Yowele na nyo mechele ina tonyi juwe ya woyeto na yina ya.

0: What the Lord does at sanctification is that He makes us return to Him with our whole heart. Making us righteous in the heart and totally circumcising the heart to fill us with totality of love for Him. And towards all the people of God, and even so the sinners outside,
1: he tells
0: us in Deuteronomy chapter 30 verse
1: 6,
0: and the Lord thy God will circumcise thine heart and the heart of thy seed to love the Lord thy God with all thine heart and with all thy soul, and that thou mayest live. As you look at the commandments of God, you ask yourself, just like the Pharisees came to us, the Lord Jesus Christ, what is the greatest commandment in the law?
1: Obedience,
0: that great commandment of God can be possible. We need sanctification. That's why the Lord himself said, and he sent Moses to the children of Israel, and he told them, the Lord your God will circumcise your heart. And it is when the heart is circumcised, you'll be able to keep the greatest of the commandments of God. Because when you love God with all your heart and all your soul, you're not going to have any other idol. You're going to make Christ and you're going to make God the only God that you worship. And then you are not going to take the name of the Lord in vain. You are going to honor the Lord on the Lord's day. And you are not going to make anything that is vain to be a representation similitude of the Lord. And of course, when you love with all your heart, you will not disrespect your parents. You'll honor your father and your mother. And then your days will be long on the earth that the Lord has given you. Neither are you going to steal. Neither will you commit adultery. Neither will you be a false witness. Neither will you covet anything belonging to your neighbor because you love. And for us to be able to keep the commandments of God easily, and we're not struggling, is that the Lord will circumcise our heart. The Lord thy God will circumcise thine heart and the heart of thy seed. Not only your heart, the heart of the patriarchs, yes, and the seed too. Psalm 119, verse 9 to verse 11. Wherewith shall a young man cleanse his way? By taking heed thereto according to thy word. With my whole heart have I sought thee. Do you see that?
1: Oh,
0: let me not wander from thy commandments. You will not wander away. In verse 11, thy word have I hid in mine heart, that I might not sin against thee. In 2 Kings chapter 23, we're reading from verse 1. And the king sent, and he gathered unto him all the elders of Judah and of Jerusalem. And the king went up into the house of the Lord.
2: And all the men of Judah and all the inhabitants of Jerusalem were with him, and the priests and the prophets and all the people, both small and great. And he read in their ears all the words of the book of the covenant which was found in the house of the Lord. And the king stood by a pillar and made a covenant before the Lord to walk after the Lord and to keep his commandments and his testimonies and his statutes with all their heart and with all their soul, to perform the words of this covenant that were written in the book. And all the people stood to the covenant.
1: That's
2: what sanctification does when we are sanctified. In this same chapter, verse 24 and verse 25, moreover, the workers were familiar spirits, and the wizards, and the images, and the idols, and all the abominations that were spied in the land of Judah and in Jerusalem, did Josiah put away, that he might perform the words of the law which were written in the book that Hilkiah the priest found in the house of the Lord. And like unto him was there no king before him that turned to the Lord with all his heart and with all his soul and with all his might, according to all the law of Moses, neither after him arose there any like him.
1: Umo yere tin to gbegba ofi ton lepo kan si lepo popo enu vodun lepo popo so lepo kodo nu gbigbe eye no moto ai gbaju da ton me ojojo dalem po me lepo ejo zi abe sena eni do kan oho osin ton eye wlando owe e ki aye we no moto ko kuno ton me olojo podo ijire do ewogo akolude matin to nu kon eton na reyi aira eton lepo popo ani do eton lepo popo po ronron
2: You see what Josiah did, and all the leaders and all the priests cooperated with Josiah.
1: Because
2: all of them, Josiah, as well as the priests, as well as the leaders, and even all the people of Judah, they all agreed together.
1: We
2: have agreed together we're going to serve the Lord with all our heart, with all our soul, with all our mind. And because of that unity of decision and unity of principle, it then brought a unity of practice. Remember, as we're going back home, that the Lord has saved us and the Lord has sanctified us. We have nothing to do with witches anymore. We have nothing to do with witchcraft anymore. Before you came, familiar spirit or witchcraft or whatever. Now the Lord has set you free. Now the Lord has forgiven you. Now the Lord has broken that yoke in your life. You will go and you will serve the Lord with your heart. Now, when we come to the Lord, we have hearts of holiness. And then we have also hands of holiness. Job chapter 17 verse
1: 9.
2: The righteous also shall hold on his way, and he that has cleaner hands shall be stronger and stronger. The Lord is expecting that everything will be totally clean now because of salvation and because of sanctification. That your hands will not do what is unacceptable in the sight of God. Whether you are in the public or you are in the private, you will not handle, you will not touch, you will not take anything which is contrary to the word of the Lord. Isaiah chapter 33 verse 15. He that walketh righteously and speaketh uprightly, he that despiseth the gain of oppression.
1: Here is part
2: of it now, practical holiness, that now oppression, anything you will gain by oppressing other people, you will gain by taking the jobs of other people away from them. Anything you think you'll gain by taking the work away from the hand of the breadwinner in that family, you don't do that anymore. Maybe your place of work, because you're a man of authority. And you are a man that has great position and power. And you threaten people, you lose your job, you don't do that anymore. You help people to keep their job because now you are a holy child of God. That shaketh his hands from holding up bribes. You shake bribery away from your hand. Other people in the same profession, they might be doing it, but you say, no, I cannot do that anymore. And as a writer, you know, when you go to buy things, and the people, they even want to push you into it. They want you to steal and to cheat from your company. And they say, what do you want them to write on the receipt? And if you have been telling them the wrong thing before, you'll tell them now, just write the correct thing. How much am I paying? This, yes, that's exactly what you are going to write. And if they give you any discount, you'll go back to your company and you'll tell them they gave you discount because you're not going to have any gain of oppression or bribes anymore.
1: That
2: stoppeth his ears from hearing of blood and shutteth his eyes from seeing evil.
1: He
2: shall dwell on high. His place of defense shall be the munitions of the rod. Bread shall be given him, and his waters shall be sure. Thine eyes shall see the king in his beauty. They shall behold the land that is far off.
1: And
2: that is telling us then that as the children of God now saved and sanctified, your hands also will remain clean. For the work of grace in sanctification will affect different areas of your life. Number one, will affect your heart and your hands. Number two, will affect your attitude and your action. Number three, our tongue and our temper. You see, when we come to the Lord, He saves us, and then He sanctifies us, it will affect our tongue. There are some kinds of languages we never speak again. When you are talking to your wife, it will be a language of respect. When you are talking to your children, it will be a language of respect. And when you are talking to our brothers and sisters, we might be leaders over them, and yet we still respect one another, a language of respect. Your tongue and your temper will be affected when you are saved, when you are sanctified. Then number four, your motive and your manner of life. Not only that, your desires and your decisions. What he desires, he doesn't desire that that person will fall, I will take his job. That person will fall, and then I will take his wife. That person will fall, I'll take his property. That person will make a mistake, they will eject him out of that thing that he's doing, then I can take his place. You see, when we're saved and sanctified, it affects our desires. It affects our decisions. And number six now, it affects our will and our walk. Number seven, our mind, our methods. Your method in encouraging people will be an acceptable method. That's certification. The Lord has done it for us. We're going to keep it in Jesus' name. I come now to point number two. Holiness in the home. As we have holiness in our lives and in the church, we're also going to find that holiness in our home as well. In 1 Timothy chapter 2 verse 15. I will see here that even in our homes we need holiness. In chapter 2 verse 15, notwithstanding, she shall be saved in childbearing if they continue in faith and charity and holiness with sobriety. In our families, in our homes, there will be holiness. Luke chapter 1 in verse 5. There was in the days of Herod, king of Judah, a certain priest named Zacharias of the cause of Abiah. And his wife was of the daughters of Aaron, and her name was Elizabeth. And they were both righteous before God, walking in all the commandments and the ordinances of the Lord blameless.
1: To elo de akolu jude ton wenu yagolonde ti oyin eton we zakaleto abi arenu asi eton basi de koto alon vionu le me oyin eton sono yin Elizabeth yo na wole so yin dodon to jua wenu kon eto zon le dito o sepo ale kun ton le popo me ma blue.
2: Verse 7, and they had no child. They had no child. That's talking of the past. But now you remember, they were the parents of John the Baptist. And what we didn't have before we came to this retreat, the Lord has given us already. And we will see that blessing in your family in Jesus' name. But do you know, even when they didn't have a child, they didn't allow that to hinder them. They still loved one another. There was still holiness. There was still righteousness. And there wasn't any kind of bitter feeling, hard feeling. And ill-treating the wife. And knocking her or throwing her about, dribbling her about like a football. And all the time making mention, after all, you don't have this. After all, you don't have this. And then Zakah did not allow the parents, some parents to be coming to the house saying, oh, what are you doing here? You're only eating the food of our son. You don't have any child. There was nothing like that.
1: Zakah Lidye, nothing.
2: And so, if we are in our families and there's a particular lack, it may not be that you know you don't have a child. It may be maybe because there's no job yet, or because there's no this yet, no that yet. That doesn't really matter. We can continue in the holiness of God, and we're going to continue. I said we're going to continue.
1: First
2: Peter chapter 3, looking at it from verse 1. Likewise, ye wives, be in subjection to your own husbands, that if any obey not the word, they also may be without the word, may be won by the conversation of the wives. You know, sometimes God has blessed you, dear sister, that you first get into the experience of salvation before your husband. And God might be helping you, dear sister, to get into the experience of sanctification. It tells us in verse 5, for after this manner, or in the old time, the holy women also, who trusted in God, adorned themselves, being in subjection to their own husbands. Even as Sarah obeyed Abraham, calling him Lord, whose daughters ye are, as long as ye do well, and are not afraid with any amazement.
1: Likewise,
2: ye husbands, dwell with them according to knowledge, giving honor to the wife, giving honor to the wife, as unto weaker vessel, as and as being heirs together of the grace of life, that your prayers be not hindered. As I come to this verse, and I'm talking about holiness in the home, can I spell the holiness for you as it should be in the home? H, honor.
1: O, obey.
2: L, love.
1: L,
2: I, inform.
1: I,
2: nurture and nourish. E, exhort. S, support.
1: S, notena alogoname.
2: S, submit.
1: As devil, not enough,
2: we number one, we are to honor one another in the family. There is no holiness if the husband cannot honor the wife. Before the children, let the children know that you respect their mother.
1: Let
2: the children know that you are honoring the mother.
1: I will not
2: speak in any rough way to the mother, that is to your wife, when the children are there, even when the children are not
1: there.
2: You make it a point or principle that holiness means that you honor one another. In Ephesians chapter 6 verse 2. Honor thy father and thy mother, which is the first commandment with promise. And then for us, daddy and mommy, you honor one another. Romans chapter 12, we're looking at verse 10. Here it tells us, be kindly affectioned one to another with brotherly love in honor, preferring one another. That applies to everybody in the church, particularly not to the husband and the wife. Obey one another. Ephesians chapter 6, reading from verse 1. Children, obey your parents in the Lord, for this is right. Honor your father and mother, which is the first commandment with promise, that it may be well with thee, and thou that thou mayest live long on the earth. So children, obey their parents. And then in 1 Peter chapter 3, reading verse
1: 6.
2: Even as Sarah obeyed Abraham, calling him Lord. That is just an example for us. If there is holiness in the family, then we have to obey one another. Then you are saying, was there any time when Abraham too had to obey Sarah? Of course, I'm sure you know.
1: But if you are saying the mother Jeretimbo, Abraham was not to Selaya, Nungoema, Ayuma.
2: That the obedience is reciprocal. Look at Genesis chapter 21, verse 9. And Sarah saw the son of Hagar, the Egyptian, which she had borne unto Abraham, mocking. Wherefore she said unto Abraham, cast out this bondwoman and her son. For the son of this bond woman shall not be heir with my son, even with Isaac. And the thing was very grievous in Abraham's sight because of his son. And God said unto Abraham, let it not be grievous in thy sight because of the lad and because of thy bond woman, in all that Sarah has said unto thee, hearken unto her voice, for in Isaac shall thy seed be called.
1: Abraham nkume na visunu etoton wutu jiwe we sodo ran Abraham ndomo adike nyadinu to nkunto we me na visunu loton wutu blo poro na nyonu me nglo to eton wutu blo to ehe salado le kome loto gbe eton na itakiwe ye na jiro okun to wete.
2: And your wife is saying, now my husband, let Zuma go back, she's not at the age of marriage, let her go and marry.
1: Let
2: her go to the prince. Let us give her money so we can settle her somewhere. And then you're saying no. Why are you saying no? You have only one wife. A maid is a maid, and a maid is not going to be in that house forever. And your wife is saying, this is the time that the maid ought to go. And when you are saying no, you are to obey me, I'm not to obey you. It's not like that. There are times when the husband will also have to obey the wife. And then L for love. Love one another. In 1 Peter chapter 1, we are looking at verse 22. In 1 Peter chapter 1, seeing ye have purified your souls in obeying the truth through the Spirit unto unfeigned love of the brethren, see that ye love one another with a pure heart fervently. If that is to be in the case of all the children of God, that we love one another with a pure heart fervently, how much more in our relationship as husband and
1: wife?
2: And if we're going to actually appreciate the fact that God helped you, that you were introduced to one another by the Spirit of God and you got married, it's going to be that you love one another with a pure heart. Because that love will generate trust for one another and will generate confidence in one another. In Ephesians chapter 5, I'm looking at verse 25. Husbands, love your wives, even as Christ also loved the church and gave himself for it. I inform one another. Maybe there are ladies in the office, they are discussing anything with you. Maybe not even the sinful things they are discussing with you. Inform your wife, you get back home. How was it in the office today? Well, a normal routine work we did, but you know, one of those workers in my office, a lady, she has a problem like this, and she came to me and asked this question, and I gave this report. I hope there is no intimacy between you. God, no, I'm just reporting to you that this is exactly what happened. And then they're going to do any special thing in your place of work and inviting you to it, that they want to do this. You say, I'm going to inform my wife, and can I come with my wife to that occasion? And every opportunity you want to give to your wife. The same thing, you wife, you're working somewhere and you're always giving information to your husband. This is what happened. This is what happened. And whatever may be happening, you are informing one another, you are interacting. We're looking at Isaiah chapter 58. I'm reading from verse 7.
1: Isaiah 58.
2: Is it not to deal thy bread to the hungry, and that thou bring the poor that are cast out to thy home, to thy house? And when thou seest the naked, that thou cover him, listen to this now, and that thou hide not thyself from thine own flesh. The two shall become one flesh. Yeah, and she's part of you. Your wife is part of you. Your husband is part of you. That you do not hide yourself from your own flesh. You inform one another. Anything going on in your life.
1: The
2: bank account. Inform one another.
1: And
2: the money, you know, above your salary, you know, your husband was not expecting that you'll get this or that amount. But no, they gave you a raise. They gave you a kind of extra money. When you come back home, inform your husband. Be the man, inform your wife. Don't say, well, she's going to, as the money increases, she's going to be making more demands. And because she's going to make him more demands, I'm not going to tell her about this. She will not know about this. Are we not keeping joint accounts? Yes, we're keeping joint account, but I have another private account somewhere that my wife does not know about. That should not be. Inform one another.
1: Verse 8,
2: then shall thy light break forth as the morning, and thy health shall spring forth speedily, and thy righteousness shall go before thee, and the glory of the Lord shall be their reward. This blessing will be yours in Jesus' name. And then nurture one another, nourish one another. It is not just the physical food that we eat. You know, kind words can nourish somebody.
1: And
2: nurture them spiritually. Every time your wife is with you, every time your husband is with you, they feel happier. We're looking at Ephesians 6 in verse 4. And ye fathers, provoke not your children to wrath. When you are provoking one another to wrath in the family, you are not nurturing them. When you provoke somebody to wrath, he gets discouraged. And your wife, when you are provoking her to wrath, is like, I'm a nobody.
1: Husband
2: does not appreciate me. It's like, you know, I'm nothing in his sight. In Ephesians chapter 5 verse 29. For no man ever yet hated his own flesh. He's actually talking here about your wife. But nourishes and cherishes it, even as the Lord, the church.
1: Exhort
2: one another. Hebrews chapter 3, I'm reading from verse 13. But exhort one another daily, while it is called today, lest any of you be hardened through the deceitfulness of sin. When we nurture one another, nourish one another, exhort one another in the family, we need to avoid two extremes. One extreme is to knock one another with the word of God. Every time we read something in the Bible, there's something that may burn in our hearts.
1: I
2: wanted to talk to this woman, the wife, about it. And then anything we read in the Bible will bring out that thing. Almost weeping the wife, you see here, this is the word of God now. If we talk ordinarily now, you'll be saying that we're too strict. Look at the word of God and look at the Bible.
1: And
2: the time of the devotional time, or the time of, we come for family communion, is a time we're criticizing one another. That's one extreme. We shouldn't go to that extreme. But the other extreme is, the plain word of God we're studying this morning is talking against sin. And against the deceitfulness of sin, against the hardness of heart. And we know that one of us in the family is already saying, I don't want to be going to church anymore. I like to go to another church, and holiness and holiness is too much for me. I want to go to a church where they talk about other things, and we know deceitfulness of sin is coming in. And the passage we were studying that morning is talking about it. And then we say, I don't want to hurt her. I don't want to hurt him. I don't want to say anything that will make him feel uneasy. We're going to be faithful to the word of God. On the one hand, we avoid wanting to knock the wife, wanting to whip anybody with the word of God deliberately to make them sad. On the other hand, if the word of God is saying something that is correcting the husband or correcting the wife, we're going to exhort one another with wisdom, with love. But exhort one another daily. While it is called today, lest any of you in the family be hardened through the deceitfulness of sin. Support one another.
1: S not
2: in First Thessalonians chapter 5, verse 14. Now we exhort you, brethren, and warn them that are unruly. Comfort the feeble-minded, support the weak, be patient toward all men. Sometimes you'll find maybe your husband is weak. I'm not talking about being weak. We can commit sin. It may be that she is sick. Or it may be that it's just weak emotionally. Something happened in the office and he came back home, he has lost his appetite. The man is discouraged. Obviously, the way he's carrying himself and the way he takes this one and he drops it. And then he goes to that other room and he doesn't stay there. And he takes the Bible, he opens it, he reads, and then he opens another page. It's not coordinated, it's weak. Something is happening to him. The wife will not just say, well, this is your terrible time, this is my happy time. My friends, I want to attend to. I've given appointments to some sisters. the church, they are coming to see me. I don't have time for this weak man. They will support him at that time. He needs your support at that time. It may be the wife that needs encouragement. You know, sometimes the wife is sick physically. And then, sister, how are you? Well, you know, it's because of this sickness I'm so weak. In fact, you go to the kitchen. What are you saying? Do you mean that because you're sick now, nobody will eat in the house? You better get up and brace up yourself. If women know their duty, you are not going to tell me you are so sick, you are not going to cook for me. You support the weak at that time. What hinders you yourself, the husband, going to the kitchen? Don't you know how to put on the stove? Is it so difficult putting the water on the stove? Is it so difficult that you're stirring that thing until it becomes, you know, what you want to eat? Is it so difficult? Because the food is there, the soup is there to put it and warm it. And if you have all these gadgets, microwave and everything, that makes life easy. You can do it also. And at the time when the wife is weak, that is when we support one another. Yes, submit one to another. We're looking at Ephesians chapter 5, verse 21. Submitting yourselves one to another in the fear of God. The Lord is telling us that actually, when we say that we're children of God, we're saved and we're sanctified, and now He has made us holy, there will be that practical holiness spelled out in the home. I come to point number 3, and this is humility on the highway of holiness. Humility on the highway of holiness. We're looking at Philippians chapter 2. I'm looking at it from verse 3. Let nothing be done through strife or vainglory, but in lowliness of mind, let each esteem other better than themselves. And especially we need to be very careful how we deal with one another in the church. Sometimes we who are leaders, we need to be very careful. Sometimes the workers are doing their best. Their best may not be as perfect as we expected, but they're doing their best. And then we criticize everything that is done, and then it generates strife among the people of God. As much as possible, holiness will make us to deal with one another, relate with one another, that there will be no vainglory. And then you are not going to be saying, you people, you are not doing your best. Look at me, I am your leader, and I'm doing this, I'm doing that. And then pride will come in. And vainglory that you are boasting and bragging for your achievement. But we come at the same table, at the same, I thank God for what you are doing, you thank God for what I'm doing.
1: But she got me now what I would pledge, and the grand journal no amity, the grand journal no any to the guy.
2: Look not every man on his own things, but every man also on the things of others. Let this mind be you, which was also in Christ Jesus, who being in the form of God, thought it not robbery to be equal with God, but made himself of no reputation, and took upon him the form of a servant, and was made in the likeness of men.
1: There
2: were told in verse 8, and being found in fashion as a man, he humbled himself and became obedient unto death, even the death of the cross. The example of the Lord Jesus Christ is given to us as a model that we ought to be humble. And if we're given opportunity to serve the Lord, we serve like servants, like the Lord Jesus Christ did. In fact, it tells us the evidence of our salvation. The evidence of our salvation is this humility in Matthew chapter 18, verses 3 and 4. Verily I say unto you, except ye be converted and become as little children, ye shall not enter into the kingdom of heaven. Whosoever therefore shall humble himself as this little child, the same is the greatest, is greatest in the kingdom of heaven. In fact, as great as God is, as high as the Lord is, he respects, he honors, and he looks at the people that are lowly and the people that are humble.
1: Isaiah 57,
2: I'm reading from verse 15.
1: Isaiah 57,
2: for thus says the high and the lofty one that inhabiteth eternity, whose name is holy. I dwell in the high and holy place, and with him also that is of a contrite and humble spirit, to revive the spirit of the humble. And to revive the heart of the contrite ones.
1: I
2: want to appeal to you. Don't mind my illustration, please. You know, sometimes I can make the same mistake too. That you know, our leaders, as a coordinator, you know, sometimes I make similar mistakes too. I see something that, you know, that ought not to be there. People are honest, and people are mistakenly, nothing has happened. And then we come to the pulpit, and then we might talk to the ushers, or talk to the choir, or maybe we talk to the security people, or talk to the women, and then we lash everybody. Or maybe it's a particular brother or sister. You don't understand what happens to everybody. Sometimes somebody is having a running stomach.
0: And
1: in
0: the middle of your preaching, he stands up or she stands up and is running to the toilet. And you think she's doing that to hurt you. You think she's doing that to kind of dishonor you and belittle you. She doesn't respect me as a leader in this church. And
1: they
0: mistakenly just latch them. Any opportunity we have.
1: My brothers and
0: sisters, we should stop all those things.
1: Looking
0: at Micah chapter 6, verse 8. Micah.
1: Assure
0: thee, O man, what is good, and what does the Lord require of thee, but to do justly, and to love mercy, and to walk humbly with thy God.
1: John 3:25.
0: Then there arose a question between some of John's disciples and the Jews about purifying. And they came unto John and said unto him, Rabbi, he that was with thee beyond Jordan, to whom thou bearest witness, behold, the same baptizeth, and all men come to

0: nkotowa mo mindo bodo kuna mi matanyo no na ndoni osu kwedo te tu wole pe nino ndoni kpo din do mi na nku kwegba nku kan le no san awu wa fun da ato mi na ye ne na to le no tin nkoto.
1: Every time I give him chance to do anything in our district, I don't like his attitude.
0: Wole pe den na joje na to wa nde to
1: The group coordinator told me, I don't think I would allow that in this place, but in any case, it's there now. And now it's in that new group, in that new district.
0: And the
1: district there, people are going there, and they're giving testimony, and the thing is growing. Somebody came to you and said, hey, brother, praise the Lord. You're a good teacher, you're a good leader.
0: And one
1: of your people that you raised up here, that zonal leader that you used to involve in the teachings of the scripture, you have developed him. And he has grown very much. In fact, his district now, he started with about 200. And we're hearing that it's more than 300 now.
0: And
1: your own is still about 272. And then you then say, what are you talking about? All those people that they are just gathering together, is it just to be sugar coated in the mouth? Are they all born again? Are they not just there? All those refrains that they just gather there? Are they serious people? Why are you saying that? Are you trying to belittle him? Are you jealous? No man can have anything except be giving him of the Lord. The Lord has appointed him there, and the Lord has given him that chance. And the Lord is also affirming and confirming his ministry. That's why we need to relate with one another, so that there will be humility manifested in our midst. Ye yourself bear me witness that I said I am not the Christ, but that I am sent before him. He that has the bride is the bridegroom, but the friend of the bridegroom which standeth and heareth him rejoiceth greatly because of the bridegroom's voice. This my joy therefore is fulfilled. He must increase, but I must decrease. He must increase and I must decrease. That's the kind of humility that the Lord is calling us to, and we're going to manifest it in Jesus' name. Colossians chapter 3 verse 12. Return therefore as the elect of God, holy and beloved, by wells of mercies and kindness, humbleness of mind.
0: Don't
1: be exalted in your mind.
0: Don't
1: be lifted up in your mind. And don't feel that you're above everybody. You know everything more than everybody. You know, whatever we know, there's an area that you don't know that other people know. Put on humbleness of mind, meekness, long suffering, forbearing one another, and forgiving one another. If any man have a quarrel against any, have a disagreement against any, even as Christ forgave you, so also do
0: ye.
1: Above all these things, put on charity, which is the bond of perfectness.

0: Tado nuele poto mizo wa indo gore yin ponino
1: besotan. And let the peace of God rule in your heart, to the which also ye are called in one body, and be ye thankful. Let the word of Christ dwell in you richly, in all wisdom, teaching and admonishing one another, in psalms and hymns and spiritual songs, singing with grace in your hearts to the Lord. And whatsoever ye do, in word or deed, do all in the name of the Lord Jesus, giving thanks to God and the Father by him.
0: Kona mino zoto ora wiwe me to ora pa to me pro to ora gbono me mino yi ojo mi ondo jiran to era mi to merla okuno nde pupure mi to bi basito oko me ka vito wi wa me mino basi popo to yin jesu okuno to me bono dope
1: la jiwe we is giving us. The Lord has brought us to this retreat, and the Lord has really blessed us. I said the Lord has blessed us. And I pray that the experience the Lord has given us, we will retain it in Jesus' name. Let's rise up and talk to the Lord in prayer.
0: And this
1: good thing the Lord has done for us, that he has given us. We're not going to play with it. We're not going to joke with it. We're not going to throw it away. The Lord has blessed us. We're going to keep the blessing of the Lord. Our hands will be holy. Our hearts will be holy. There will be holiness in our home. There will be humility as we go on the highway of holiness. Make a commitment to the Lord. All the blessings the Lord has given you during this retreat. Salvation, sanctification, holiness, healing, Holy Ghost baptism, and all the provisions and answers to prayer, we're going to keep it. And then our hearts will remain holy. Our hands will remain holy. And there'll be holiness in our family. There'll be humility as well as we're going through life. In Jesus' name we pray. Heavenly Father, we thank you because of your love for your people. Thank you for the great things, the good things you have done for every one of us. We pray your blessing will be permanent in every one of our lives in Jesus' name. We pray, O Lord, this experience of holiness, without which no man shall see the Lord, will remain permanent in every one of our lives in Jesus' name. We pray, those of us who are not waking to the realization of what you have done for us before, we are awake right now. And this holiness will be practical and real in every one of our lives in Jesus' name. Our light will so shine in all the places that we go. And men will see our good works, our good words, our good life, good practical holiness, and they will bring glory to the Heavenly Father in Jesus' name. We pray that all the needs in our families, all the needs in our personal lives, all the needs in our local church, all the needs in the church, we are brought before you. We know that you have granted us the answer. You have blessed us.
0: And
1: we're going to retain your blessing in Jesus' name. Let your hand of protection be upon your people.
0: And
1: as we go back home, help us, Lord. We keep on enjoying the grace of God in our lives. The past is gone. The present will not tie us now. We're moving on to the future. And your blessings will follow us all through our lives, and then we'll live forever with you in heaven. Thank you, Lord, because we know you have answered. In Jesus' name we pray. God bless every one of you. May the blessing of the Lord be permanent in your life.
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5: verse
4: 27.
5: And as it appointed unto men once to die, but after this the judgment. Nowadays, when Christians die, some people say the angel will come and take them to heaven. So I now want to know the white judgment, those that are dead, because it is only the body that is in the grave. But the Bible says, when the trumpet sounds, the dead in Christ shall rise first. And those that are in heaven, are they going to come for the judgment also?
3: Thank you very much. The adult section, can I have the brother?
6: Good morning, sir. My question is similar to the one asked by the student. We have seen from the memory verse that it is appointed unto man once to die. After that comes the judgment. And we have the case of Lazarus and the rich man. And at times we will hear again that at the rapture, those that are dead in Christ and those that still remain in Christ, they will be raptured. And I continue to wonder that since we have the case of Lazarus, immediately he died, happened to be at the bosom of Abraham, why the those that are dead in Christ, why would they be raptured, taken up? Because I felt that they must have been in heaven immediately. So I'm confused in that area and I need clarification, sir.
3: Thank you very much. We're looking at Hebrews chapter 9 and we're reading from verse 27. As it is appointed unto men once to die, but after this the judgment. That means from the time of the fall of Adam, when Adam and Eve, when they did what the Lord told them not to do. That time the sentence, the verdict, the judgment of death came upon them and upon all their offspring. Upon all the people that will be born by them. In Genesis chapter 3, we're reading from verse 1. Now the serpent was more subtle than any beast of the field which the Lord God had made.
4: o da lo so yin zinzin to ku kan le ogbe meto le po ke okun jiwe we da eso dogla nyonu lodomo oje.
3: And he said unto the woman, yea, as God said, ye shall not eat of every tree of the garden. The woman said unto the serpent, we may eat of the fruit of the trees of the garden, but of the fruit of the tree which is in the midst of the garden, God hath said, ye shall not eat of it, neither shall ye touch it, lest ye die.
4: So the one young lord mo jeji we we ko domo mi manandu to wati le meretin to ji pa me le de pepe yon lo so dogla o tan lodo mo mi so gandu to sisin ati to ji pa me ton le po me sipa son sisin ati retin to ji pa tete to me ji we we ko domo mi manandu son e me mo mi mana do lo ego mi ni ka ku.
3: The serpent came to Eve, that is the devil, wearing the garb, the appearance of the serpent, and brought this first temptation and questioned the veracity and the truth and the sincerity of God.
4: Satani eze agbaza odanton to ti fi wa nyonu ede bo to ko kan bi e ko kan se do pe dide a che pipa jo ton go bo to ko kan bi e do pun dali eton
3: and questioned the ability of God to do what he said he will do.
4: Eto kan se do ko go pipe jo ton go do nu e ma kan wa do ye ke so
3: eto kind of made the word of God contradict itself.
4: Na do ken ye na do ken ko jo ton jo ko ye no so.
3: It says in verse 4, the serpent said unto the woman, ye shall not surely die.
4: Afoneto dan lo so dogla nyon lodomo mi manaku dan dangba.
3: Not only that ye shall not die, think about this, there's no way you will die.
4: Edo yele pon aluwo de matibo mi na doku.
3: You know, if Eve had asked for a reason, he could give a reason, the serpent could give a reason. Look at this. You are the only two on earth.
4: Inda eviko ka ho ka sewe satani na o ne gbonde ma ndo mi ponu mi mi awe ponwe tin do ai gba eji file.
3: And God wants to replenish the earth. Think about that. If you ate something, just a little fruit, just only one, how do you think that God will kill you and destroy you? How can God do that?
4: Juye o so jo mi ni ji gba gbogbo ai gba ji ina mi wedu ati sise epo na we jo na jo so kan humi sudodo e humi sudo khode do ko basona dine.
3: Not only that, can you count, Eve, how many trees you have in the garden? 1, 2, 3. I lost my counting. There are so many.
4: Evi, here at nego jikwa me fill na me po. Oda we are 20. Ah, Yesu gba ma zoga here me po.
3: Now, out of them, you have only one tree. And then thank all the fruits that are on this single tree. How many? 1, 2, 3, 4, 5. I lost my count. There are so many. Now, if you took just one out of the many, do you think God is just going to, you know, get you up because of that?
4: Divi, Evi, ye pon de kemi kwa ma pon. Ti ati ti san ile ria do podo po eton. 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Be jona wo na do kode adune utu waya.
3: That's how people think today. If you really just this one little sin, do you think that God will throw you to hell because of that? That's the reasoning of the enemy.
4: Nu e gbe tole no do to gbe ni do be nu pe vida wa utu e jona zo jona pon, na zo dra lozo meya. La la o ken to se ka kan wa.
3: And eventually Eve saw that the thing was good. What God said was bad, Eve saw that that was good.
4: But
3: then she stretched forth her hand and then ate of that. And you know that sinners are not satisfied to remain alone as sinners.
4: But Edna loves that bonbo ya tilo bodu dan you know le
3: they must tempt other people. They must kind of influence other people to sin. And so Eve gave to her husband Adam, and he ate also. And now they saw that they were naked. The glory of God had gone all of sin and come short of the glory of God.
4: Adam,
3: and God came to the garden in the cool of the day and said, Adam, where art thou? I'm looking at verse 9. And the Lord God called unto unto Adam and said unto him, Where art thou?
4: Jehovah paye ponto di pala me pa fo sien eto kuno Jehovah so drank be glasun lo bodo gle fiere riete.
3: And then he said, I heard thy voice in the garden, and I was afraid because I was naked, and I hid myself.
4: Eso da mo nye so gbeto eto di pa me obuso di mi na o mewe nye kote utu nye so glade.
3: And he said, Who told thee that thou wast naked?
4: Eso da mo menwe ko dona we do mewe nye kote.
3: As thou eating of the tree whereof I commanded thee that thou shouldest not eat?
4: Ye ko lutu ati lo me eto nye do sena we do ye rublo.
3: And the man said, The woman whom thou gavest to be with me, not my fault, and I really did it as for your wife. You said it's not good for the man to be alone. Can you see now what you brought into my life? It's the woman that you said should be with me. That's the woman that gave me the fruit. And then he said, I did eat. Passing the blame, accusing the other people. I'm good. It's the bad people that made me to do this. I'm all right. It's the people that have gone astray that maybe I wouldn't have done this. I know who I am. That's what people still do today. Instead of falling on their faces to repent and call upon the name of the Lord and say, Lord, I've blown it. I've backslidden. I've sinned. I've done evil. I've done what I shouldn't have done. They said, I was just an innocent person. I'm a victim of the influence of other people. Isn't that what some youth say, some young people say? I'll never think of cheating in my life. Never. I'm a child of God. But the teachers came and the teachers said, contribute money and do this, and then eventually, and they began to threaten us.
4: And I
3: saw that all my 5 years in school, all my 6 years in school, they're going to be wasted. If I don't join them, that's what happened. I wouldn't have done it. And then some boy would say, when we say, did you commit multi of this lady? As your daughter, she's the one that put the pressure on me. I never would have thought of anything like that. It's her. And some people pass box plain today and you say, I wouldn't have done that. Exactly what Adam did. And the Lord doesn't excuse us. It says in verse 12, and the man said, The woman whom thou gavest to be with me, she gave me of the tree, and I did eat. And the Lord God said unto the woman, What is this that thou hast done? If the woman would have fallen on her knees to plead and to beg and to repent and to become the first case of a repentant, penitent sinner in the Bible, and then to be the first person that will taste of the grace of forgiveness, but no. Excuse makers never see their evil.
4: endo nyun we ko koy kure ton jibo igbina jobo igbina we igbina do ton ton na ko nyun titan de dugbe jomi oton na ko nyun titan de igde igbina do de ton ton bo na kanda yi sigba be nyun de ko pado tole ko mo ka so lu na ye gbede gbede tematine na level jo
3: excuse makers never see that they are wrong. There is always somebody to accuse.
4: Ko pado tole mo mo do ye wa nu nyina gbede gbede iro mo mere da to tan lo to janwe janwe.
3: He made me do it. She made me do it. Then eventually, here is what she said. And the Lord God said unto the woman, what is this that thou hast done? The woman said, the serpent beguiled me, deceived me, and I did eat.
4: Okun jo so do ran yon lodo mu etewe ki e ko ba sire yon lo so do do mo o danwe blumi bo yen so du.
3: And the Lord God said unto the serpent, because thou hast done this, thou art cursed above all cattle and above every beast of the field. Upon thy belly thou shalt go, and dust shalt thou eat all the days of thy life. And I will put enmity between thee and the woman, and between thy seed and her seed, and it shall bruise thy head, and thou shalt bruise.
4: To me could do a gear who could can elect poton, put a hook can elect poton, go to it, you a giena no moi, call good do a giena so, do to us out better to it on leg, po men, you know, you can, do a gear po, you know, po, chenche, po, do a kuto a po, o kueto po, chenche, on a so tatoe, you know, so a fabuin, eton.
3: That's the promise of the Messiah, of the one that will come and defeat and destroy the devil.
4: Pagbe mezea trode, me, nawa, na duak bawa, leg baton, na milo.
3: Now in verse 16, unto the woman he said, I will greatly multiply thy sorrow and thy conception is sorrow. Thou shalt bring forth children, and thy desire shall be to thy husband, and he shall rule over thee. Unto Adam he said, because thou hast hearkened to the voice of thy wife. I told you what you
4: are
3: to do. I gave you my commandment. And you should have put me above your wife. You should have exalted my word above the word of your wife. You should have understood, as the heavens are higher than the earth, so the Almighty God is higher than the woman, than the wife. And because you did this, and you rejected my word, and then you obeyed the voice of your wife, and was eating of the tree of the which I commanded thee, saying, thou shalt not eat of it. Cursed is the ground for thy sake. In sorrow shalt thou eat of it all the days of thy life. Thorns also and thistles shall it bring forth to thee, and thou shalt eat of the herb of the field. In the sweat of thy face shalt thou eat bread, till thou return to the ground. For out of it was thou taken, for dust thou art, and unto dust thou shalt return. Come back to Genesis chapter 2. You see how God made man. Which part of man is dust?
6: lost.
4: And
3: which part of man is not dust? Which part of the man is told, dust thou art, and unto dust thou shalt return?
4: We're
3: looking at Genesis chapter 2, verse
4: 7.
3: And the Lord God formed man of the dust of the ground and breathed into his nostrils the breath of life. That breath is not part of the dust.
4: And
3: it says, and man became what? A living soul. There's a soul, there's a spirit. Put everything together, there's a heart. But there is a clay, there's a dust, there's a body. And you have these two entities at the point of death, the body, which is dust, returns to the dust. But remember, the soul is not dust.
4: Divialo, alintoneti, aihaleti, bigbodeti, body, o kolesoti, o bodeti, eh, beto, babia, wele, potopo, divile, beto, divie, wena, bigbode, ni wato son betolo me, boyi, jeba yin kogudune, kogudra, godo, kogudu eton glo, do te eton me.
3: The soul is not part of what will go back to the dust. Because it's God himself that gave the spirit. And when that time of death eventually comes, then the soul will return unto the Lord, because it's the Lord that gave that.
4: When
3: First Thessalonians chapter 5, verse 23. And the very God of peace sanctify you wholly. And I pray God that your whole, number one, number two, it says there is spirit and there is soul and there is body. We preserve blameless unto the coming of our Lord Jesus Christ. I'm looking at 1 Corinthians chapter 6. We're looking at verse 20. For ye are bought with a price. Therefore, glorify God in number one, and then number two, in your body, number one, in your spirit, number two, which are God's. So then we understand there's a difference between the body and the soul. So when death comes, what happens? We're looking at Ecclesiastes chapter 12. I'm reading from verse 1. Remember now thy creator in the days of thy youth. It says, don't gamble with your life. And don't say, I'm just a youth. I'm just a young person. There's still a lot of time ahead of me. I don't need to think about salvation now. And then just be a church goer. Don't think like that. Who knows when you're going to die? Remember now thy creator in the days of thy youth, while the evil days come not, nor the years draw nigh, when thou shalt say, I have no pleasure in them, while the sun or the light or the moon or the stars be not dark change? No. The clouds return after the rain in the day when the keepers of the house shall tremble, and the strong men shall bow themselves, and the grinders cease because their field and those that look out of the windows be darkened. It's talking about the man, and he's looking at man like an edifice, like a house. And he's saying the grinders, your teeth, they're all weak if they're not all gone. Then your eyes, like the windows you're looking through, all that is darkened, and then your heart stops beating. It's talking about the time of death. And the doors in verse 4 shall be shut in the streets when the sound of the grinding is low, and it shall rise up at the voice of the birds, and all the daughters of music shall be brought low. Also when they shall be afraid of that which is high, and fear shall be in the way, and the almond tree shall flourish, and the grasshopper shall be a burden, and desire shall fail, because man goeth to his long home, and the mourners go about the streets.
4: Afone tobo ona suto to rome wona zingidi o setona wiwe bo mendena so fonto ogbe akwa o khade to membo vionu ran ton le pona yido polo wona yena dibuna ofi yaga bo so ti son ti to ali robo atelmo de tona ko amamba gamana zun agbande bo ojona sana dawolo je okwe to didengbe utu a obla to le naso to di dape to ali boleji.
3: So it's talking about death when all these people come to mourn. The man is gone, the woman is gone.
4: And
3: it says, or the ever the silver cord be loose, or the golden bowl be broken, or the pitcher be broken at the fountain, or the wheel be broken at the cistern. Somebody dies, whether a sinner or a child of God, whether a youth or an adult. Whether somebody who knows the Lord or somebody who has been rejected. Don't talk to me about that. I have my own religion. Eventually they die. And he cannot tell death, I'm not ready now. They may say they are not ready for the gospel.
4: Yes,
3: they're not ready for a situation. They are not ready for righteousness. But when death comes, they cannot say, I'm not ready now. Go your way and come again.
4: Now in verse 7,
3: then shall the dust return to the earth as it was. And now the spirit, the soul, and that's not part of dust, the spirit shall return unto God who gave it.
4: When and where corner God do I go, the delay echo te wapayego big bo na my call to bona godo jiwe yewe ke na omede na goy jewede.
3: What's that? There is a separation between the body and the spirit. Put it this way. There is a divorce between the body and the spirit. And now, at that point of death, there is this divorce, but you know.
4: To kusi ga me pepe ne beda ideti, but menu enyue.
3: That God doesn't approve of permanent divorce.
4: Do jamadwalo do beda me kaka doi.
3: You know there must be a coming together again.
4: Me kwenye do gigwado po enowa tinja
3: wewe. If you have something with your wife, you had a problem with your husband, and then in the heat of the argument and of the conflict you couldn't resolve, it's okay, go your way, I go my way, you separate.
4: Eh, we wanted to know what supposed to change, but you can't glow, but we want to see change, eh, yaligoto, you say yaligoto, but you climb it over.
3: And then maybe you even go to the court and you say, final, go your way, I don't want to see your face again. When you become born again, you become a child of God, and then you say, praise the Lord, I have this new life in me, I'm a child of God now. We say, if you are now born again, you've come to the Lord and you're separated from that woman, you've separated from that man, come together, be joined together. What God has joined together, tell me the rest, let no man put asunder.
4: But me ga you caught where was that prank be me dey yale o to imagine mo ku to gbe de ba be ba joba le su fi ju to mo kulenga ni fi da mo kulenga ro mi pa kuro ke mi ko mo kulenga amo kulenga di bi asut asut o da gbe da ne lo asu da gbe da ne lo but mi di mi le mo but mi na di mi de mo we jo sin to po do de po ke mi kun ma se mi gbo me de clan to vovo blo.
3: Now there was a marriage between the soul and the spirit. There was a marriage between what came from God and what was taken from the dust, and at the point of death they parted ways.
4: And then the angels
3: come and they carry the spirit unto God. And that's what you are referring to in Luke. Look at it in Luke. I'm reading from chapter 16. And there was a certain rich man, chapter 16, verse 19, which was clothed in purple and fine linen and fared sumptuously every day. And there was a certain beggar named Lazarus, which was laid at his gate full of sores, and his journey to the fetch with the crumbs which fell from the rich man's table. Moreover, the dogs came and licked his sores. And it came to pass that the beggar died and what? Was carried by the angels to where? Into Abraham's bosom. The beggar died. They come to carry the body. What did they carry? The spirit, the soul, separated from the body. And he carried the soul, and he carried that to Abraham's bosom. Let's read on. Then it says, the rich man, what? Did he die? Rich people, did he die? Powerful people, did they die? Great men, did they die? They don't think of
4: death.
3: Rich people, and talk to them about salvation. Get out of my way. Have money, you poor people. It's when you people do not have a job, you don't have any money, you don't have anything, then you carry Bible about. What do I need to do with Christ? That day will come. Rich people, sometimes they even manage to come to church, and then we preach the straight word of God. Repent. Except you repent, you shall likewise perish. And they say, go preach that to the poor people. You should be even grateful with steps in the doors of your church.
7: We are rich, we are great,
3: we are mighty, we are the highest of the high. Don't talk to us like that. The rich people, when they come to church, they want a separate doctrine, a separate message, a short, miniature message. That's what the rich people want. Time is money. We need to go and multiply the money we have. Finish in time and let's get out of here. Time is going. Money is going. We don't have time for
7: God.
3: Finish up in time and let's go. Want to make money? You need to pay for this and pay for this and pay for this and pay for that. Because of that, get through in time. And eventually, no time for repentance, no time for worship, no time for reading the Bible, no time for quiet
7: time.
3: Eventually, you've got time for death, you know. It says, and the rich man died, and he was buried. And then, when he was buried, was his soul buried? No. Look at the next verse. And where in hell he lift up his eyes, being in torments. The body will not know any torment at that time. His soul, his spirit in hell, he lift up his eyes, being in torments, and sees Abraham afar off, and Lazarus in his bosom, and he cried and said, Father, Abraham, have mercy on me and send Lazarus that he dip his tip of the tip of his finger in water and cool my tongue, for I am tormented in this flame. And Abraham said, Son, remember that thou in thy lifetime received thy good things, and likewise Lazarus evil things, but now he is comforted and thou art tormented.
7: And
3: beside all this, between us and you, there is a great gulf fixed, so that they which will pass from hence to you cannot, neither can they pass to us that will come from thence. Then he said, I pray thee, therefore, Father, that thou wouldest send him to my father's house. For I have five brethren, that he may testify unto them. And it says, lest they also come into this place of torment. And Abraham said unto him, they have, and the prophets, let them hear them. You are the preachers. He said, "Me, Father Abraham, but if one went unto them from the dead, they will repent." And he said unto him, "If they hear not Moses and the prophets, neither will they be persuaded though one rose from the dead."
7: It was so dumb, lala, o tablaga mushigba yin mendeson o chole me yiye de yena levojo. It was so dumb, domo en yema se mose po yawe gale po yema tona dua ika en yin mendetrefon son o chole me.
3: Now we found that at the point of death, the soul is separated from the body, and the body is now in the grave.
7: Ife mo dono to kuwe nu alintan po kuda kwa tako leki klan ba akpata na yiko membo.
3: And the soul is either in Abraham's bosom, notice that, if that's a sinner, will be in torment in hell.
7: What happens?
3: We're talking about the day of resurrection and the time of the rapture. What's happening then? Remember now, there is a divorce between the body and the spirit. And God does not approve of that permanent divorce, either between the man and the woman, between the husband and the wife, or between the body and the
7: soul.
3: What's going to happen? There's now coming in remarriage, not marrying another person, not the body taking another spirit, not the soul taking another body. There is a coming together again. There is a rejoining together again. There is a remarriage now of the man and the woman that divorced, because now they're Christian, because now they're born again, because now he says, "I want to fulfill the word of God, because he knows what God has joined together, let no man put asunder." Now on the final day, there is going to be a coming together of the body and the spirit.
7: Daniel
3: chapter 12 verse
7: 2.
3: And many of them that do what? Sleep in the dust of the earth. Which part of the man is sleeping in the dust of the earth? It's the body. The soul is either already in Abraham's bosom or is in hell, in tormenting fire. What we have read in Luke. Now, on that final day, it says, "And many of them that sleep in the dust of the earth shall awake, some to everlasting life, and some to shame and everlasting contempt." It means the body will join with the soul or the spirit, and now they become whole again. And as they become whole again, those that have been in Abraham's bosom, like Lazarus, will be joined together with the body of Lazarus that have been buried in the dust of the earth, and the whole of Lazarus' body, soul, and spirit reunited together, never to be separated again. That soul, spirit, and body of that Lazarus will now go not to Abraham's bosom, but will go straight to heaven.
7: Divialo, tonne nazali do eton zedo na jete do josi nuko.
3: The unbeliever, the sinner, like the rich man, his body and his soul will come together, united, remarried, if you say, and then the whole man will now go into shame and everlasting contempt. Where is that? Because the soul are being in hell. But Revelation chapter 20, it was only the soul, the spirit, that was in torment in hell, as we read from the rich man's story.
7: But
3: now, the unification, the joining together of the body, soul, and spirit to become the whole man, where will it go now?
7: Revelation
3: chapter 20, what it will read from verse 12. And I saw the dead, small and great, young and old, high and low, stand before God. And the books were opened, and another book was opened, which is the book of life. And the dead were judged out of the things which were written in the books according to their works.
7: Yes, I'm with you. Let me be put down. Hope you get to draw and look on your way. Let die. Yes, I'm with you for the day. And you will better. Yes, I'm down when I'll tell you. Let's on. On look at your land. Do away. Let me let me get a zone. Yes,
3: the sea gave up the dead. That is, those who drowned, they died, and they were buried in the watery grave. The sea gave up their body, so it can be joined to their soul.
7: Oh,
3: and those in the graves, also the graves will spew them out, so that they can be joined to their souls. It says in that verse 13, and the sea gave up the dead, which were in it, and death and hell delivered up the dead which were in them.
7: Did
3: you hear that death and hell delivered up? Now, the body of the rich man was in the grave, killed by death, seized by death, held by death, captured by death, and death released the body.
7: And
3: his soul was in hell, and hell delivered up, released the spirit and the soul, so that the body released by death by the grave, and the soul released by hell will be joined together.
7: It says,
3: and death and hell delivered up the dead which were in them, and they were judged every man according to their works. And death and hell were what? Where? The fire. Do you understand that? That the body, soul, and spirit not joined together is not going to what hell now? It's a more terrible place. And this one is like you put put one circle, small circle, inside another circle.
7: Dilia lo modona e okupo kuto me po inaso donye drum yome dilo alin doni neto kuto menda e dilia ema goje kuto me amo yase drum yongi rame regmule anaku otokpe vide bo to dako le osati bo eze nune trando nun dako to dako devo deme.
3: The small circle is a place of torment, that is hell. The bigger circle is the lake of fire. Hell itself is transported into the lake of fire.
7: Otokpe vide noto na okuto me dilo oto dako noto na myongi lalo di okukuto me osune de yase drum myongi lalo to dako lo me.
3: All the people that were in hell, they are transferred to the lake of fire.
7: And
3: then death itself, so that nobody will be killed anymore, so that everybody will remain alive in eternal everlasting torment. Even death is cast into the lake of fire, because now death will stop every operation. This is a second death. The first death, physical, and this other death now, this is final.

0: The body will rise from the grave, and then the spirit will be joined to that body. And then it says, when that rapture happens, those of us who are Christians, those of us who are children of God, now will go to be with the Lord.
1: And
0: Acts of the Apostles, chapter 7, verse 59. And stoned Stephen, calling upon God and saying, Lord Jesus, receive what? My spirit. And not his body. He was dying, a believer. And said, Lord Jesus, receive my spirit. And he kneeled down and cried with a loud voice, Lord, lay not this sin to their charge. And when he had said this, he fell. Which one fell asleep? The spirit or the body? The body. And
1: chapter
0: 8, verse 1, and Saul was consenting unto his death. And at that time there was great persecution against the church which was at Jerusalem, and they were all scattered abroad and throughout the regions of Judea and Samaria, except the apostles. And devout men carried who? What did they carry? His body. Because already he said, my spirit, Lord, receive my spirit. His body was the only one remaining here.
1: And then they said
0: they carried his body so they could have that for burial, and made great lamentation over him. Thessalonians chapter 4 from verse 13. First Thessalonians chapter 4 verse 13. But I will not have you to be ignorant, brethren, concerning them which are asleep. Which part of the man is sleeping? Is the body.
1: It says
0: that ye sorrow not even as others which have no hope. For if we believe that Jesus died and rose again, even so them also which sleep in Jesus will God bring with
1: him.
0: And this was said unto you by the word of the Lord, that we which are alive and remain unto the coming of the Lord shall not precede him that them which are asleep. For the Lord himself shall descend from heaven with a shout, and with the voice of the archangel, and with the trump of God, and the dead in Christ shall rise forth. Then we which are alive and remain shall be caught up together with them in the clouds to meet the Lord in the air. And so shall we be in Abraham's bosom. Where? With the Lord. With the Lord.
1: When we ye na ze mi epo to gbele do agapo ye epo to asrome. And to pe epo kuno epo to aga. We minati. 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To akona blagam muton we abifite to kuna baraka muton to kuna de kakadoi.
0: Therefore comfort one another with these words.
1: Ene otumina yo ko ele do mion ko mena minozo.
0: If we are believers, we thank the Lord. If we remain faithful to the end, and we're going to remain faithful in Jesus' name.
1: Ene mle mi isre mi adoko anjo mi anjo dagbo nyu eto bo mi aso inungbo no mi mi mi anungbo nje kodo.
0: 2 Corinthians chapter 5, I'm reading verse 11.

0: Lebanon.
1: Calling to our daughter, to our friend, to our Kiante.
0: Knowing therefore the terror of the Lord will persuade men.
1: And now to let me learn you see, O Kuno Tondo, Mito Alotundola, Betola.
0: Knowing the terror, the judgment, the indignation, the wrath of God. Knowing the terror of the Lord will persuade men. But we are made manifest unto God, and I trust also are made manifest in your conscience.
1: And now to let me learn you see, Tito Bu. Zodijo, Okuran Tondo, what did I tondo? We told a Tundona Berton, let's see by Yer and Miss Alkiagla, Yokoyawe, Yesodo to gather Yer and Miss Alkia to Aira, Mitomega.
0: Let's rise up and talk to the Lord in prayer.
1: Minifa from the Dona Kuroto Odeme.
0: The Lord has given us understanding in His word. Let's pray that that understanding will lead us to avoid and to escape the judgment to come.
1: Krokuna mi Mojeme, Domona Hoe Toto.
0: Knowing the terror of the Lord will persuade men. Where will you spend eternity? Are you born again or you're just coming to church? Are you a child of God or just a hypocrite? Is your name in the book of life?
1: Today,
0: shall the trumpet sound now, and the dead in Christ should rise. Where will you be? You have a chance this morning to call upon the name of the Lord, and whosoever shall call on the name of the Lord shall be saved. The time may not be long. Eternity is very near.
1: Oh,
0: you can be called home anytime.
1: The
0: Lord can come anytime. Follow peace with all men and holiness, without which no man shall see the Lord. That day is coming. A great day. A sad day for sinners. A sad day for false prophets. A sad day for reprobates. A sad day for evildoers. That day is coming. To be a bright day for the righteous, a bright day for those who are saved, a bright day for the children of God. On which side will you be on that day? Settle your account with the Lord before it is too late.
2: Shall we arise up, please?
3: Minifo, mijale.
2: Tonight we thank God for the testimonies we have heard. And we believe that what God has done for others is able to do for everyone else. And if we believe, we'll see the glory of God. Close your eyes as we pray together. Our Father, we thank you for this day. We thank you for the testimonies we have heard. We thank you for the manifestation of your power. We thank you because you are God and you change not. Thank you for that name above every name. Thank you for the name of the King of Kings and the Lord of Lords. The name at which every other power will have to bow. When we have that name, we are confident. We know there is no mountain that can stand before us. Therefore, Lord, we come in that name again today. And we are pray shower your blessings upon your people in Jesus' name. We are praying that every work of the devil will be destroyed. Every attack of the devil will be removed. I will pray that the promises of God will be yes and amen in our lives. Revive your people today in Jesus' name. Lift up the face of your people. And make us to become channels of blessings too. In Jesus' name we pray. Amen. We bless the name of the Lord for bringing us together today. I'm looking at a passage of scripture. A passage of scripture that every believer ought to know. It's a passage of scripture every believer ought to understand. And it's a passage of scripture you need to read over and over until it becomes part of you. There may be some people that know a verse out of the verses I am going to read. But you may not know where to find that in the Bible. You just know it. You have heard it before. Or maybe if you even know it, you do not know the significance and the meaning in your very life. I'm looking at Isaiah chapter 8. Isaiah chapter 8. We're going to read verses 16 to 20. But let me first of all read the middle verse out of those 5 verses. You have 16 and 17. You have 19 and 20. You have in the middle verse 18. That verse 18 is the very center. And it is very important for you and for me. Every child of God, every follower of Christ should know that this passage is very important for our lives. In Isaiah chapter 8 verse 18. Behold, I and the children whom the Lord has given me are for signs and for wonders in Israel from the Lord of hosts which dwelleth in Mount Zion. It was
4: answered
2: that had that message from the Lord. Isaiah was a prophet of the Lord. But then Isaiah said, he himself and all his children are for signs and wonders in Israel. It is not only that Isaiah will be a mighty prophet of God, in fact, the messianic prophet, the one that prophesied about Christ. He said that even himself and all his children and all the family, they are for signs and wonders in the land of Israel. He said, behold, I am the children whom the Lord has given me. All of us, we are for signs and for wonders. You may say, if Isaiah quoted that, what right have we who are living in the New Testament age to quote that for ourselves today? It's because of Hebrews chapter 2. In Hebrews chapter 2 verse 13. And again I will put my trust in him. It tells us, number one, I will be a believer and I will have my confidence and my faith and my trust in the Lord. Then he said, and again, behold, I and the children which God has given me. He said, watch us and look at us everywhere we go. Behold and look at our lives and look at the activities in our lives. I and the children whom the Lord has given unto me. You find the full quotation in Isaiah chapter 8. Let's come back to Isaiah chapter 8 verse 18. I and the children whom God has given me. From the passage you have read in Hebrew, it is peculiarly applied to Jesus Christ and his disciples. In the new covenant, Christ has his own children. He called his disciples children a lot of times. Children, have you any bread? He was talking to his disciples and calling them children. I and the children whom the Lord has given me. He himself said, if they believed on him, they will do the same thing he has done. That means I and the children whom the Lord has given me were for signs and for wonders. Because of that verse in verse 18. That's why I put the title of the message as Signs and Wonders Among the Faithful. If we are faithful to the Lord, if you will follow Christ and be a real child of God, miracles will ever be in your life. Every day you can expect a miracle and God will work mightily on your behalf. You will wake up in the morning and you will realize I and the children whom the Lord has given me were for signs and wonders in this country. Let's now look at the whole passage. From Isaiah chapter 8 verse 16. How will these signs and wonders be taking place in our lives? What are the things that are required in your life, in my life, so that signs and wonders will be permanent, will be regular, will be frequent in our lives? How does a Christian family maintain a flow of miracles in that family? How does a New Testament church like this maintain the flow, the overflowing, the supernatural work of God, power of God in the church all the time? How can we have the manifestation of miracles among the leaders, among the workers, among the members, even among our own children, so that every family in the church can say, behold, I and the children whom the Lord has given me were for signs and for wonders in this community? Look at it from verse 16. Bind up the testimony, seal the law among my disciples.
5: That's why it's
2: hard. If you want the Lord to make you a channel of miracles, signs and wonders, as a man or as a woman, as a boy or as a girl, if you really desire the manifestation of the power of God in your life, number one, be a disciple of the Lord. Because you see, that that verse 16, he says, among my disciples. Among the followers of the Lord. Those are the people that have realized they were sinners. You cannot serve two masters. You cannot have Satan and the Savior at the same time. You cannot be following the devil and then following Christ at the same time. You cannot be living in the pit and living on the mountain at the same time. That means you cannot be living in sin and in holiness at the same time. To become a disciple of the Lord, you will realize you are a sinner. Wholeheartedly, sincerely, you will confess and forsake all those sins and believe on the Lord Jesus Christ that he died for you. You call on the name of the Lord. And whosoever shall call on the name of the Lord shall be saved. The assurance will come to your heart. The Spirit of God will bear testimony with your heart that you are a child of God. Then you are a disciple of the Lord. Then in that verse 16 it says, bind up the testimony. What does that mean? There are two kinds of testimonies we are talking about now. Number one, there is a testimony in your own heart that now you have repented of your sin, you have believed on the Lord Jesus Christ, you are a child of God, you are no more in the kingdom of darkness, you are in the kingdom of the Lord Jesus Christ. It's your own personal testimony of how you are now a child of God. Because the devil will come to contest that testimony. Bind up that testimony upon your heart, upon your life. When the devil comes to say, I'm no more for you, you are not for me, I bind up my testimony, I am a child of God, I do not belong to you. Temptations will come, you'll say, no, I'm not for temptation, I am not for the world, I'm not for sin. Hold on to that testimony, I'm a child of God. The devil will come with sickness and with attack. You will say, the Lord has not promised me that as a result of my testimony that I'm a child of God, nothing evil will happen to me, no weapon that is formed against me shall prosper. In the dream, the devil will try to come. Some false prophets, some false visionaries will try to come to you. They will threaten you. They will see visions of death and see visions of curse and visions of defeat and visions of downfall. You hold on to your testimony in the Lord. All that is not for me. I'm a child of God.
6: That's
2: the first kind of testimony. The other kind of testimony is the testimony of the mighty power of God in the Bible. Look at John chapter 21. And in verse 24, this is the disciple which testified of these things and wrote these things, and we know that his testimony is true.
5: ehewe nu pon ton la ede kunu onu e leton bo so un la we onu e leton mi le so nwe do nu gbo we kunu
2: and there are also many other things which Jesus did the which if they should be written everyone I suppose that even the world itself could not contain the books that should be written
5: onu susu de voleti ga jesu wa eye na un la we eye o me po ton do popo yen le pon do aye hon la suma na he we eye do.
2: That's the testimony of the mighty power of God, the testimony of the activities and the actions of the Lord Jesus Christ, the testimonies of the wonders and the signs and the miracles of the Bible. Take those testimonies of the Bible. It is a measure of the power of God. Read those testimonies in the Bible. It is telling us what God can do because of what God has done. There is no part of the Bible you look at, you will not see testimonies of the great manifestation of the power of God. In Genesis, there are testimonies of His power there. In Exodus, testimonies of His mighty power. Have you read in Numbers? Have you read in Deuteronomy? You will see the mighty power of God. You come to Joshua, you see that Joshua even made the sun to stop in the sky. The testimony of the mighty power manifestation of the power of God. You come to the New Testament, every page of those Gospels, Matthew, Mark, Luke, John, breathing with the testimonies of the manifestation of the power of Christ. Testimonies of healing, read there. Testimonies of deliverance, read there. Testimonies of provision, read there. Bind up that testimony with your heart. When I say bind up the testimony, I want you to look at Proverbs chapter 6. Proverbs chapter 6 and verse 21. Bind them continually upon thine heart and tie them about thy neck. It's talking primarily about my son. And he says, keep thy father's commandment, forsake not the law of thy mother. That's in verse 20. Then it says in verse 21, bind them continually upon thine heart. Talking to young people that whatever your believing parents are telling you and teaching you, make sure that you have them in your heart, bind them in your heart, bind them on your neck, let them never leave you wherever you go.
5: But
2: this is also applicable to the word of God. To the testimonies of the mighty miracle power of God. Those testimonies bind them continually upon thine heart. If you have issue of blood, read the testimony of the woman with the issue of blood. And see how she said, if I only touch the hem of his garment, I shall be made whole. And bind that testimony upon your heart. Everywhere you go, meditate on that testimony. Everywhere you go, you say, I'm going to give a similar testimony. If you have have any other problem?
5: Are
2: you blind? The word of God tells us that Jesus healed the blind. Keep that testimony. You hold on to that testimony. You teach yourself, you instruct yourself, you repeat that testimony to yourself. As it happened to him, it is going to happen to me. I will open my eyes and see. Are you lame and paralyzed? Jesus healed many paralytic people in the Bible. How did he do it? They had faith in him. They looked up to him. And when he told them, rise up, faith got into them, they rose up, they were made whole. You will believe that testimony. You will accept that testimony. You will bind that testimony with your own heart. You will meditate on that testimony. You will say, as it happened to him, it will happen to me. Are you barren? You find people in the Bible that were barren. But the Lord gave them a promise. And they did not stagger at the promise of God through unbelief. That thing I will have. Even when their bodies were dead. Even when Sarah could not see what women normally see. When it appeared that they were dry, they were sterile, they were barren, there was no hope at all. Again, stop the belief in hope. You will read that testimony. You will believe that testimony. You will meditate on that testimony. You will appropriate that testimony. As it happened to them, it will happen to me. Bind up the testimony, seal the law among my disciples. In verse 17, and I will wait upon the law. How do we have signs and wonders? I will wait upon the Lord. It's my concern that every one of us will experience the mighty power of God. That every one of us will become channels of the signs and wonders of the Lord. You
5: save
2: that is the will of God for us. Why don't we see the signs and the wonders in every family, on every believer? The disciples are the Lord Jesus Christ. Because one man came to the Lord Jesus Christ in Matthew chapter 17, and he told the Lord Jesus Christ of the failure of his disciples. I want you to look at Matthew chapter 17 in verse 16, and I brought him to their disciples and they could not cure him. These disciples are for signs and wonders in Israel. Behold, I and the children whom the Lord has given me were for signs and wonders in Israel. That's the reason the Lord Jesus called them.
5: So
2: that the work he did, they will do. But then it now tells us, I brought him to the disciples and they could not cure him. And Jesus dealt with that problem. And that boy was cured and delivered and made whole. Then in verse 19, then came the disciples to Jesus apart and said, why could not we cast him out? If we are for signs and wonders in Israel, why could we not cast him out? now.
5: And the mule tina we are pass, don't go to Israel, tell to a mule mass of any jagbonu.
2: If we are to do the same things you are doing, why could we not cast him out?
5: And the mule one who play yet to you are tell to a mule mass of any jagbonu.
2: Then Jesus told them in verse 20.
5: When we just do it after quota man.
2: And Jesus said unto them, because of your unbelief.
5: You did
2: not sufficiently meditate upon the testimonies of Scripture. Because of your unbelief, you meditated more on the power of the epileptic spirit than on the power of the Holy Spirit. You meditated on impossibility more than the promises of God. You didn't look at the impossibilities of the Old Testament that God saw. You didn't meditate on the dividing of the Red Sea. You didn't meditate on the healing of the Israelites when they were beaten with a serpent. You didn't meditate upon the outpouring of manna from heaven. You didn't meditate on what Elijah did, what Elisha did. Because of that, there were doubts in your mind. There was some belief in your mind. You were uncertain when you were praying. You did not pray with confidence. You did not pray with assurance. You did not pray with certainty that this thing must be done. It's because of your unbelief.
5: Now he said, "We were made
2: to answer unto you."
5: Now, nungbo yendo
2: fami. If you have faith as a grain of mustard seed,
5: eh, miule tindo he said the okumuta di tondoko.
2: If you have faith as a grain of mustard seed,
5: eh, miule tindo he said the okumuta di tondoko.
2: Ye shall say to this mountain,
5: miule nando fami oso he.
2: Praise the Lord.
5: Pa okuna.
2: I said, praise the Lord.
5: Nunda pa okuna.
2: True believers will not cry before the mountain. True believers will not be afraid before the mountain. True believers will not be cringing and crawling before the mountain. True believers will not be afraid of any mountain. Because the authority, the key is in our hands.
5: We
2: shall say to this mountain, remove hands to yonder place. Remove hands to yonder place. Jesus said, and it shall remove. Do you believe the words of Jesus? Do you know Jesus can never tell a lie? Jesus knew the power that is deposited in the life, in the heart of a believer. He said, remove the hands to yonder place and it shall remove. Then he said, nothing shall be impossible unto you. You see what we are missing? You see what's our authority. You see the power of the believer. You see the possibilities in the believer. You see we are for signs and wonders in this land. Nothing shall be impossible unto you. The days have come when miracles will be happening every day in your life. The time has arrived when the devil can no more make you afraid. When mountains cannot make you afraid. When barrenness will not make you to cry. When witches and wizards will not be dribbling you here and there. The time has come when you will stand confidently as a disciple of the Lord and signs and wonders will happen at your
5: world.
2: The time has come when nothing shall be impossible unto you. If they carry them to the hospital and the doctor said it's impossible, they'll bring them here, it will be possible. If they transfer their case to overseas, to London, to America, to go and perform operation over there, they say it's impossible. They bring them back home. When they bring them to this place, it will be possible. If they take them to the white garment, they roll on the ground for them, they burn incense for them, they burn candles for them, and those people after rolling on the ground say, this is impossible. Transfer them here, it is possible. Nothing shall be impossible unto you. That you, the right there, that is you. I believe it is you. If you believe that, it will be so. Because Jesus was talking to his own disciples. If you are a disciple of the Lord, if you are a child of God, cancel that word impossibility from your language. When you talk to your wife, don't talk about impossibility. When you talk to your husband, don't talk about impossibility. Nothing shall be impossible unto you. How be this kind of quest not out but by prayer and fasting? That's what Isaiah said in chapter 8. In verse 17. I will wait upon the Lord. Because they that wait upon the Lord that shall renew their strength. We don't eat 5 times a day for 1 power and miracle. We will not be overeating if we want the power, the signs, and the wonder. There will be one day you will take apart and you say, I'm going to wait upon the Lord. You will either miss your breakfast or miss your lunch or whatever it is. You say, this time I am going to pray. I want to get to that point when nothing shall be impossible unto me. He says, I will wait upon the Lord. In verse 17, that hideth his face from the house of Jacob. He looked at Jacob. And he looked at the house of Jacob. He saw that something now is missing. It was Jacob that saw that ladder that connected her to heaven. He looked at the house of Jacob and the connection between us and heaven was no more there. It was Jacob that wrestled with that angel. It was Jacob that was importunate in prayer. It was Jacob that said, I will not let you go except you bless me. And when they shall say unto you, speak unto them that are familiar spirits and unto the witches that peep and that mutter, should not a people seek unto their God for the living to the dead? He said, as we are looking for God, as we are looking for the power of God, as we are looking for the manifestation of the presence of God, some people will come to invite you. They will come to direct you. It was, we know you are looking for God. We know you are looking for power. We know you are looking for the manifestation of his presence. Then they will tell you to seek familiar spirit. They will direct you to the wrong direction. They will point you to the people that are bowing down before the cross, to the people that are killing animals, to the people that are using the name of angels, to the people that are false preachers, deceivers.
6: ina gokoro yo me to dida to sati kore ina gokoro yo me to kani wule cheche yo me ta vasa cheche ina gokoro yo kora nole lalo nole
2: it is the method of the devil
6: anyway a liro elegba no sani
2: to take you away from Mount Zion
6: na do dewe sanso sosio itoji
2: to take you away from where the Lord has put his power and his glory and his name
6: na do dewe sanso fi okulo kose kukule ton gigo po nye ton po ton
2: so he said if they tell you to seek over to the witches
6: endo edo abre mi dira azeto
2: when they tell you to seek for familiar spirit, when they direct you to seek after the people that say they have power but it's not the power of God, he says, should not a people seek their God? Don't you know you will not find God where there is sin? You will not find God in that dirty place? You will not find God where they're worshipping idols? You will not find God where they exalt himself. You will not find God where they're worshiping angels. You will not find God where they're not standing on the truth of the Bible. Shouldn't the people of God seek after God? Why would you seek after the people that are deceived already?
6: Then
2: in verse 20 he said to the law and to the testimony, if they speak not according to this word, it is because there is no light in them. They get together, they are clapping and they are singing and they are dancing, but then you hear them when they are talking, they do not speak according to this word. You see, something is missing. The beauty of holiness is missing. The purity of the believer's life is missing. The fervent faith that doesn't add anything to the blood of Jesus, you find that that pure faith is missing. He said to the law and to the testimony, he said, check off from the Old Testament. Check off from the New Testament. Check off from the law of God. And check off from the testimony of the prophets and the apostles. Check off from the pure, clean, holy statutes and judgments and testimonies of God. Compare it with the word. If they speak not according to this word, it is because there is no light in them. Then he said, come back and seek the Lord in the proper way. If you seek God in the proper way, miracles will come to you. I said miracles will come to you. Signs and wonders will come to your life. And then we can say, behold, I and the children whom the Lord has given me are for signs and wonders. I know that I am for signs and wonders. And I know that you are the children God has given to me. And I know that signs and wonders will be in your family. Signs and wonders will be in your home. Anywhere you stand, there will be signs and wonders there. Anywhere you are praying, there will be signs and wonders there. Two sisters together, when you are praying together, understand in the midst of you there, signs and wonders are going to overflow. Two young people are there together. You are praying together. And you know that you are the sons and the daughters of this church.
6: Yes, sir.
2: Signs and wonders are there. Anywhere they take you, you go to spend holiday anywhere, you are in the village with your grandparents or with anybody, in the afternoon or in the night, behold, I and the children whom the Lord has given me, We are for signs and wonders. Because that's what Jesus said. In John chapter 14. There is a New Testament emphasis and affirmation. Confirmation of what we have read. In John chapter 14 verse 12. Verily, verily, I say unto you, he that believeth on me, the works that I do shall he do also. That means I and the children God has given me, we are going to do the same thing. We are for signs and wonders. He said it wasn't he, the Messiah, the Christ, the Son of God, the Savior alone, that will work those miracles. He said, the works that I do, ye shall do. Then he said, greater works than these shall ye do, because I go unto my Father. Are you for signs and wonders? Are you confidently telling me and telling the world and telling the devil and telling everybody, I am for signs and wonders? When you pray, God will answer. When you decree, God will confirm it. When you tell a mountain to move away, that mountain has no choice, it has to move away. If two of you shall agree as touching anything, only two of us in this place, only two of us in this place, if we shall agree as touching anything, the Lord said it will be confirmed in heaven, it will be done. What if we have 10 of us agreeing as touching anything? Death wants to take any of your people away in the locality, in the zone, in the district. You get two people, you get three people, you get five people. While you are calling them, you are not crying, you are not being afraid. You know that you are for signs and wonders. He is for signs and wonders. She is for signs and wonders. And signs and wonders, brothers and sisters, are brought together. When they come together, that place, that sign and wonder of life will cancel there. And remember, nothing shall be impossible unto you. In Luke chapter 10, in verse 19, it says, behold, I give unto you power. That gives us faith. That gives us confidence. That makes us to know what we have. That makes us to know what happens when we pray. Behold, I give unto you power to tread on serpents and scorpions and over all the power of the enemy, and nothing shall by any means hurt you. Do you believe that's for you? Do you believe that is for you? In Mark chapter 16 and in verse 17, and these signs shall follow them that believe. These are the words of Jesus Christ. The devil cannot alter, cannot annul, cannot cancel the words of Jesus Christ. Circumstances cannot cancel the words of Jesus Christ. There is no familiar spirit anywhere, there is no witch anywhere, there is no wizard anywhere, there is no herbalist anywhere that can contradict and cancel the words of Jesus Christ. These signs shall follow them that believe.
6: Okay, I hold on. Yeah,
2: are there believers here tonight? Where are you? Are you a believer here tonight? These signs shall follow you because you are a believer.
6: Okay,
2: in my name shall they cast out devils. It says, shall they cast out devils. All of us here, we have the power. We are for signs and wonders. You will cast out devils. It says they will speak in new tongues. It says they shall take up serpents.
6: If they
2: drink any deadly thing, it shall not hurt them. Why is it a believer will say, they gave me something to drink in the dream. They have now made me to join their society of witches and wizards. Impossible. A witch comes to you. And then they make their concussions together. They say that deeper life man gone, give him to drink. Once they drink it, they will join a society. And the deeper life man does not know what they are put there.
6: This
2: is it, it's normal food. He washes the sand. He puts a little bit more, he likes to take salt, he puts more salt in it. And then it says in Jesus' name. In Jesus' name. I pray that this word will nourish my body. And make me grow stronger and stronger. Washes his hand to eat it the normal natural way with his hand. He eats everything. And they say we have got him. We will see him in our meeting in the night. And the man is still praying God is answering his prayer. They look for him in the meeting in the night. They didn't find him in the meeting. They say, what happened? What happened? If they drink any deadly thing, it shall not hurt you. Those people cannot give us anything to eat. Those people cannot misdirect our lives. Their poison will be neutralized by the blood of Jesus. And then it said they shall lay their hands on the sick and they shall recover. We are the people for signs and wonders. And we're talking about preaching the word of God. How are we to manifest the signs and the wonders if we never preach? If we never go into all the world to preach the gospel to the creature. Because do you know, these disciples, it's as they went out and they were preaching the word, the signs and the wonders were following them.
6: Because
2: do you know, these disciples, it's as they went out and they were preaching the word, the signs and the wonders were and they went forth and preached everywhere. And then it says, and the Lord was walking with them, confirming the word with signs following. If you want the signs and the wonders to be following after you, in the school you'll be preaching the gospel, at the bus stop you'll be preaching the gospel, in your house fellowship you'll be preaching the gospel. Every sinner you see, you'll be preaching the gospel unto them. Everywhere you go, you'll be sharing the gospel, telling the story of Christ and telling them how they can be saved. And they went forth and preached everywhere. We are the people to preach in this nation. And sinners are going to be converted as we preach. As they are getting saved, they will be getting healed. As they are getting saved, they will be getting delivered. As you go to preach, God will be walking with you. I said God will be walking with you. He will confirm your word. When you say God will save the sinner, he will confirm your word. When you say God will heal the sick, he will confirm your word. Confirming the word with signs following. You remember where we're studying that in Isaiah chapter 8. In verse 18. Behold, I and the children whom the Lord has given me. Now we can tell the whole nation to behold and to look and to see. Now we can tell our relatives to come and see the wonder working power of God in our lives. Behold, I and the children whom the Lord has given me are for signs and wonders. The people who have been asking, where is your God? Now we can invite them, come and see. Come and see. Behold, I and the children whom the Lord has given me were for signs and wonders in this nation. If they have never seen a miracle, let them come and see. If they have never seen the barren having children, let them come and see. If they have never seen the blind opening their eyes, let them come and see. If they have never seen the people rejected in hospitals getting healed, let them come and see. Tell them to come. Tell them to come. If they come to your house fellowship, they will see. If they come to your district church, they will see. And when they come to the combined service, the center of power, the center of authority, the center and the source and the spring of signs and wonders, they will see.

0: Spirit should not make you afraid. There is no impossibility for a child of God. Sickness should not make you afraid. There is no impossibility for a child of God. Poverty should not make you afraid. There is no impossibility for a child of God. Behold, I and the children of the Lord has given me were for signs and wonders in Israel. The bold miracle is yours. The bold miracle is yours. The bold miracle is yours. You will not remain in that condition. You will not remain in that condition. Behold, I and the children whom the Lord has given me were for signs and wonders. You are not for sickness. You are not for oppression. You are not for the devil. You are not for attack. You are not for demonic possession. You are not for epilepsy. You are for signs and wonders in this nation. The earth is the Lord and the fullness thereof. You are the one to march with authority. You are the one to walk about with power. You are the one to be confident in the Lord. Signs and wonders must be your life. Behold, I and the children whom the Lord has given me. We are for signs, we are for wonders. No impossibility here. No impossibility here. You are for signs and wonders. You are for signs and wonders. You are for signs and wonders. Don't be afraid of anything. Your life is secured in Christ. Your family is secured in Christ. All the blessings of God that God has for you, they are secured in Christ. No witch can cut short your life. No wizard can cut short your life. No demon can cut short your life. No familiar spirit can cut short your life. No power of darkness can withdraw your blessing. I and the children whom the Lord has given me are for signs and wonders in Israel. You are for signs and wonders in this nation. Don't be afraid of the in-laws. Don't be afraid of the in-laws of what they are saying. Because you are for signs and wonders. They may threaten you, but you will move the mountain. They may threaten you, but you will move the mountain. They may threaten you, but you will move the mountain. God has given you the promises. The Lord is your shepherd, you will not want. Even though you walk through the valley of the shadow of death, it will be with you. His rod and his staff will be with you. You will not be afraid.
1: You will not be afraid.
0: Amate buradi.
1: Because the Lord is with you.
0: Na kwetiko yako.
1: Goodness and mercy will follow you all the days of your life. You will see, you will know that you are for signs and wonders in this nation. You will know that you are for signs and wonders.

0: on Monday, on Tuesday, on Wednesday, Thursday, Friday, Saturday, Sunday, there will be wonders, there will be miracles in your life. Signs and wonders. Now they have come. And you are a candidate for miracles. In Jesus' name we pray. In Jesus' name we pray. Amen. If you are here tonight, you have not been born again. If you are here tonight, you are not sure you are a disciple of Christ. If you are here tonight, you see there is sin in your life. That is the reason you cannot have the confidence and the assurance. The Lord is inviting you to the assembly of signs and wonder working people. If you are here tonight and you want to become one of those children of God, so that the power of God will be overflowing in your life every time, you know you are a sinner, you know that you are condemned and you are guilty, but you want the blood of Jesus to wash you whiter than snow. You want to have assurance, so a child of God. You want to have assurance that you are a candidate for miracles. You want your sins to be forgiven. You want backsliding to be taken away from you. Wherever you are, raise up your hand. Tonight your life will change. You will become a child of God. Witches will see you and flee. Demons will flee, see you and flee away. Because you'll be for sign and wonder. You want to give your life to Jesus. You want to be born again. Wherever you are, raise up your hand. As you are raising up your hand, confess your sin to the Lord. And tell the Lord, I get away from my sin. Now I believe on the Lord Jesus Christ. I want him to be my Savior. I want him to be my Redeemer. I want him to take all my sins away. Wherever you are, just raise up your hand. And I'm going to pray with you right now. Father, in the name of Jesus, I thank you because of the invitation you have given to them. That if they will come, if they will repent of their sin, if they will turn to the Lord, that will forgive them, that will cancel their sin, that will save their soul. You said, whosoever shall come unto me, I will in no way cast out. I pray, O Lord, right now, forgive them in Jesus' name. I pray you take away their sin. Give them the assurance they are now children of God. Thank you because I know you have answered. In Jesus' name we pray. Amen. Now, Nobody is carrying any problem home here. I want you to make up your mind. In Jesus' name. Tonight, miracles, signs, and wonders are taking place. Nothing shall be impossible with God. I want you, wherever you are, to be getting ready. I want you to be getting ready. That thing the devil told you is impossible tonight, it is possible. That thing the devil say will not happen, tonight it will happen. Let's bow the eyes closed. The woman that has that terrible stomach problem, not the ordinary one, the stomach problem that is so terrible that you have been suffering your life, you raise up your hand now, the signs and the wonders are
1: there.
0: Father, in the name of Jesus, I come against that terrible stomach problem, and I come, you cannot remain there. Tonight is the night of power. Tonight is the night of authority. Therefore, that terrible stomach problem, I command you, come out in Jesus' name. Thank you, Father, because I know it is done. In Jesus' name I pray. The ones that have the high blood pressure there, you raise up your hand, you are totally free. The one that has the hypertension and waiting for you, you raise up your hand, you are totally free. Father, in the name of Jesus, I know that with you all things are possible. From tonight, we have seen the revelation with us, nothing shall be impossible. Therefore, Lord, right now, I command that hypertension, that high blood pressure, vanish away in Jesus' name. Thank you, Father, because I know it is done. In Jesus' name, I pray. The ones that have the diabetes, I'm praying for you. You need to just raise up your hand. Almighty God, we thank you. We know that this will not remain. Tonight is that night of power. That diabetes, I command you. All the symptoms, all the pains, all the consequences in the body, I command you. Come out in Jesus' name. Thank you, Father, because I know it is done. In Jesus' name I pray. The ones that have the oppression and the attack of evil spirits and evil powers, something walking about in the body, something pressing you in the night, and they cursing you, and they doing this and that, and somebody there with all your body is like hands are moving there. It's like something touching you there. Whatever the demonic oppression, tonight is the night of freedom. Just raise up your hand and receive it. Father, in the name of Jesus, these are members of the body of Christ. It is not right that the devil will do anything, any funny thing, any bad thing in any member of the body of Christ. So you devil, I command you now. All those demons
1: demonic oppressions, I command you. All those demonic evil powers, I command you. Come out in Jesus' name. Oh Lord, I pray that you cleanse them with the blood of Jesus. That the fire of the Holy Ghost will burn all those chaff, all the things of the devil in Jesus' name. Thank you, Father, because I know you have answered. In Jesus' name I pray. Let's bow the eyes closed. Somebody over there that you came out of the celestial church, and when you came out, they threatened you and they told you this will happen, that will happen. And they told you that when those things begin to happen, you'll not be able to solve the problem anywhere. They'll carry you back. You'll go back to them. That's what they threatened. And you've been seeing some trouble in your life. If you are the person I'm talking about, to raise up your hand, your deliverance is right here.
2: Amo yo melo to fine ba to so agun se le to me ba ko du aro endu aton so agun le me amo nue na to jijo do go lo de bo fine pepe ana dagbon bo na yi le po ndo po na pe to jijo do go we amo endo yo me mo kan ton to fi to zeme ze to daga.
1: Where are you? I'm waiting for you. I want that person I spoke about now. You raise up your hand. I need to. Okay, God bless you.
2: Amo amo fite ate yo me ko don tro fite ate ngira mo.
1: Father, in the name of Jesus. Father, in the name of
2: Jesus.
1: You've given us the authority and the key here. He said, I give you the keys of the kingdom. That whatever you bind on earth is bound in heaven. Whatever you lose on earth is loose in heaven. Therefore, Lord, I come against the powers of darkness. I come against all the incantations and all the evil things that anybody might have said against this person. All those calamities, all those things that are happening right now by the mighty power of God, I remove them in Jesus' name.
2: No, I to
1: Lord, I pray that total freedom, complete freedom will come to them now. Thank you, Father, because I know it is done. In Jesus' name we pray. Now, whatever the problem is, if you are blind and you want to see, you can see. If you are lame and you want to rise up and walk, the choice is yours. You can rise up and walk tonight. If there is anything the devil has done in your life and you want to be free, tonight is the night of freedom. Behold, I and the children whom the Lord has given me were for signs and wonders. And therefore, here is the time for your own sign and wonder. If you are blind, you lay your hands on your eyes. If you are lame, wherever you are there, you expect that when I give the word of command and the word of power, it will come upon you. The Lord Jesus will touch you right there. And after the prayer, after the amen, you do what you've never been able to do before, where for signs and wonders.
2: The
1: power of God is here tonight. Get ready, it's coming your way. Lay your hand upon yourself. Now we're going to pray. If you are a barren person, come in this time next year, Jesus tarries, you'll be coming with your own child.
2: amo enwa wato jele kan to kureja ana wa po vito epo.
1: Tonight a special, catch it and don't let it miss you. Almighty God will come before you. We thank you, Lord, because we are for signs and wonders in this nation. You are the same God, you will never fail. Jesus Christ, you are the same yesterday, today, and forever. We know you are here in the midst of your people tonight. Therefore, Lord, I pray that you work those miracles in Jesus' name. You devil, I take authority over you. Anywhere I stand to proclaim the mighty majesty, the power of God, you cannot contradict. Therefore, right now, I cancel your power and I command you, leave this place, go in Jesus' name. Those people that have the torment of the devil in your head, the epilepsy and the insanity, I command that thing right now, get out, be free in Jesus' name.
2: And now to your meeting, don't know that to Tamale, I be a dig way, I be a tadu, the quick way, don't get bonus to Jesus, Tamale.
1: Those who are deaf, those who are dumb, I pray right now, the mighty power of God will touch your vocal cords, will touch your ears, and you spirit of deafness, you spirit of blindness, you spirit of dumbness, I command you, come out in Jesus' name.
2: Remain there.
1: I command you, therefore, blindness, come out in Jesus'
2: name.
1: And I command those eyes to be opened now. Lord, I pray for those who are lame. I pray for those who are paralyzed. I pray for those who are having stroke. Oh Lord, I pray that your mighty power will come upon them right now in their joints, in their muscles. I pray that the healing virtue of the Lord, the resurrection power of Christ, will enter into their bone, will enter into their muscles, will enter into their joints, will enter into their body. And I command that paralysis, get out in Jesus' name. That right now, by the mighty power of God, arise and walk. In the name of Jesus, arise and walk. In the name of Jesus, arise and walk. Lord, confirm your miracle on everyone. For those who are barren, touch them right now. Touch the men. Touch the women. Give them children in Jesus' name. Those who have got somebody lost in the family, I pray right now the Holy Ghost will search for those people. Bring them back to the family in Jesus' name. We thank you because your power has descended down. We thank you because we shall see. We are for signs and wonders in this nation. Thank you for what you have done. In Jesus' name I pray. Amen. Now you will do what you are not able to do before. That person that is standing, take the step of faith and move forward and walk. The Lord has touched you. The mighty power of God is there. Rejoice in the Lord. You will never be the same again. What the Lord has done for me, I cannot tell it all. What the Lord has done for me, what the Lord has done for me, I cannot tell it all. As you sing, you can go home. The meeting is finished and the blessing of the Lord will continue with you.

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1: Heavenly Father, we thank you very much for bringing us to the studies and the revelations and the messages from you to Phoenicia Minor and to the church today. Thank you, Lord, because we know that you can see and you know what goes on in every heart and what goes on in every spirit and in every one that calls the name of the Lord. Your actions are weighed. You know all things, at all times, in all people, in all churches, in all ages. And for those who live lives that please you, lives that honor you, the promises are yes and amen for them. And as we come to this study tonight, Lord, we pray you reveal yourself to everyone in Jesus' name. We pray, Lord, as we gather before you in this solemn assembly, and we listen to the promises that you have given to the people that have ears to hear, what the Spirit has to say to the churches. We pray, Lord, you give us ears to hear tonight in Jesus' name. We pray that your promises be so real to us.
2: I'll
1: be so eager to fulfill the conditions and the terms you lay down in your word. Help us, Lord, to look straight at your face through the Spirit and through the Scriptures. Thank you, Lord, because we know you have answered. In Jesus' name we pray. As
2: you
1: already know, we've been studying the messages of the Lord Jesus Christ to the seven churches in Asia Minor. And you see that these churches, I told you, are the very beginning. That there is a personal application. There is a perennial association, personal association, perennial application, and then there is a prophetic anticipation. Which means then, the messages are not just for those churches at that time. The messages are for the people today, the people who are looking up to the Lord, serving the Lord, following after the Lord. I have made application of those messages to each individual life, to your life and to my life. We come now to bring everything together. Because at the end of every revelation given to each of those churches, the Lord Jesus Christ speaks to those who will overcome. He spoke about overcomers in this way, to him that overcometh. In that language, to him that overcomes, there is a present sense of being an overcomer. You're overcoming today. But then the accumulation, the climax, the culmination of the overcoming life comes at the very end, and then you are a final overcomer. And in that sense, there are promises that are made to those who are overcoming now, who will keep on overcoming when Jesus Christ comes
3: Then they finally overcome.
2: Gbato kope eneme to jireme na awon gba tole yo me gba won je opodo to jireme eneme Jesus Christ na yi gbe na anyi me gba won je opodo.
3: Revelation chapter 2 verse 7 in the middle. To him that overcometh.
2: So he had to wait for it on Chiawe to change it. It was his Bahwa.
3: And then as we come to verse 11, in the latter part, he that overcometh.
2: Then I want for we look put on to if you go to me, it was his Bahwa.
3: So you come to verse 17, in the middle part, to him that overcometh.
2: I for Fortunoqua with Toto, I want change it on, it was his Bahwa.
3: And then as he moves on, he still keeps on talking to the overcomers. Verse 26. He that overcometh.
2: Le, anati donuko. Eba ti donuko ta foko atono kuro kuto medo. Ewo he bahwa.
3: And then in chapter 3, reading there in verse 5, he that overcometh.
2: After ton, after ton atonto edo to finedo. Ewo he bahwa.
3: Then verse 12, him that overcometh.
2: After ton we are with all. Ewo he bahwa.
3: Keeps on talking to only the overcomers, then in verse 21 of chapter 3, to him that overcometh. You will see that in the messages that Jesus gave to all the churches, he had nothing for those who will not overcome. He had nothing for those who will compromise. But the people he had something for is for the overcomers only. Come back to chapter 2. I'm reading it to you from verse 7.
2: Go out with them and do hear now it's for chant with them.
3: He that has an ear, let him hear what the Spirit says unto the churches.
2: He's
3: telling us that getting to heaven will not be a congregational affair. It will be for the individual. Because at the end, after speaking to the angel of the church, lest anybody should think that those messages are only meant for the angels. For the leaders of the churches, at the end of every message he said, he that has an ear, let him hear what the Spirit says unto the churches.
2: And
3: then he follows on in verse 7. To him that overcometh will I give to each of the tree of life, which is in the midst of the paradise of God. Come on to verse 10 and verse 11. Fear none of those things which thou shalt suffer. Behold, the devil shall cast some of you into prison, that ye may be tried, and ye shall have tribulation 10 days. Be thou faithful unto death, I will give you a crown of life. He that has an ear, let him hear what the Spirit says unto churches. He that overcometh shall not be hurt in a second death.
2: Yes, you know, Nele, de Pepe, here, Paul, Yadina, Ablo, Dry Yego, Lekbako, Daddy to Mime, Bekondo, Ogame, Na Yenido Kule, Mikmo, Yena, Minasan, Monokumibia, Azan, Ao, Yenupono, Je, Oku, Yenasan, now, Jackbaku, Beton, Lowe, Ewa Hitindo, to, but any say, Nuke, Big Boto, Dido, Hana, Kulelo, Ewa,
3: he's a promise again to the overcomer in verse 17. He that has an ear, let him hear. You know that the Lord does not force any blessing on us. Will not force the blessing of the cross upon you. It is he that has an ear to hear. Let him hear. And then he goes on in that verse 17. To him that overcometh, will I give to each of the hidden manna. I will give him a white stone, and in the stone a new name written, which no man knoweth, saving except he that receiveth it. And that which ye have already, hold fast till I come. And he that overcometh.
2: Chigba, ewa he koti, ewa he ya koti dona he go gligli kakawa yinadowa, ewa he gba wa.
3: I want you to see the emphasis of Jesus, because I need to tell you once again, getting to heaven is not a family affair.
2: Njoda ni tungo kokwe Jesus Christ na ita to anase do bin na, na do jel nome ema yin tito kwe do tande.
3: Children, if the children are going to get to heaven, he that overcometh, each child will face the Lord himself.
2: Obile, ain't obile na jel nome, ewa itindo tokwa enise, obido kporokwo na kpanukon okruno losu na ide.
3: Entrance into heaven is personal. Husband, it's personal. Wife, it's personal.
2: Nado biya olome ene e merupo asu e merupo asi e merupo ga.
3: Will you please understand? I belong to deeper life. And deeper life is teaching the Bible. That's not enough, my brother. My brother is going to be very personal on that final day.
2: E ino ato wanto jireme ina yetin to akun deeper life to me. Deeper life to akun abto ho jua wito kponome ene mai moamon chikba ena yi yarupono nado sa
3: nado biya me. Because it says in verse 28, I will give him singular. The morning star, he that has an ear, let him hear what the Spirit says unto the churches.
2: Na edo to apok my way with me, nyena son yi sunwule bu upon ton ne, ewa do pono ni emo, ewa hitin do tok bo enise nwe kbikba do di don ha agun, lelo.
3: That's what I need to emphasize to you tonight, we have Christ's promise to the overcomers.
2: In chapter 3
3: verse 5, he that overcometh the same shall be clothed in white raiment.
2: And I will
3: not blot out his name out of the book of life, and I will confess his name, singular.
2: Are you
3: born again? Singular. Are you sanctified? Singular. Are you faithful to the Lord? Singular. Have you purpose in your heart like Daniel purpose in his heart? Singular.
2: Be akoyin to I have to Daniel ile to I have to medo.
3: He that overcometh the same shall be clothed in white raiment, and I will not blot out his name out of the book of life, but I will confess his name before my Father and before his angels. He that has an ear, let him hear what the Spirit says unto the churches. And then we come to verse 21, chapter 3, to him singular, you've got the point now, to him that overcometh, will I grant to sit with me in my throne, even as I also overcame, and am set down with my Father in his throne. He that has an ear, let him hear what the Spirit says unto the churches. Revelation chapter 21 verse 7. He that overcometh, still singular, he that overcometh shall inherit all things, and I will be his God, and he shall be my son, singular.
2: Ewo higba wan, ewo dupo gawe mo agbeto wonto jireme. When I do go nupo poton yena sonyi jiwe yawe eto ewo na sonyi obiche.
3: You will find then that each epistle, each message from Christ to the churches ends with a promise to the overcomers.
2: And I'm under epistle le dupo dupo wan dupo dupo hala gule etido opagbe hala yomekba wale.
3: All overcomers in all churches from the beginning of time until Christ returns, they will have these promises that the Lord has given.
2: Yo megba wale son bibe wenu akuntan karaje bonu ojireton dopo dopo yetido pagbe son okruno Christ.
3: But then the condition of inheriting the promises is the same for all periods of time.
2: You know that
3: although times change, God does not change. The condition of entering into heaven does not change. And God is not going to judge you, my dear brother, my dear sister, on the basis of the doctrine of your denomination. The Lord is not going to judge you, my brother, my sister, on the basis teachings of the doctrine of any denomination is going to come back to the word of God, to him that
2: overcometh.
3: And the condition is the same. That's why you want to screw up yourself, tighten your belt. Because the condition of inheriting the promises of God, that condition is the same. Each message closes with he that has an ear, let him hear what the Spirit says unto the churches, because Christ was talking to every individual. And he's still talking to every individual today. At the end of each message to each church, he calls your attention, the attention of every individual, to consider the message and to be an overcomer and thus become a partaker of the promised eternal blessings. And he's still talking to every individual today. At the end of each message to each church, he calls your attention, the attention of every individual, to consider the message and to be an overcomer and thus become a partaker of the promised eternal blessings.
2: The message
3: to each church was not to be limited then to that church. It's what the Spirit says. Do you see that? It's not what the Spirit said in the past tense, what the Spirit says unto the churches. In the first three messages, you'll notice something. He that has an ear to hear comes before he that overcomes. But in the last four messages, he that overcomes comes before he that has an ear to hear. As the Lord Jesus Christ interchanged those things, the first three, this is the sentence that came first, then after that, he that overcometh. Then the last four, he that overcometh comes first, he that has an ear to hear comes second, which means they are interchangeable. The people that have ears to hear, they are the people that eventually overcome. The people that eventually overcome are the people that are listening. There are three points I'm going to deal with. Number one, proper perspectives of an overcoming character. Number two, prevailing power of an overcoming Christian. And then number three, promised paradise for overcomers and conquerors. Come back to number one, proper perspectives of an overcoming character. Now, when it says to him that overcometh, there are some people that oversimplify that word overcomer. And they don't understand the depth of the knowledge of Jesus Christ. They don't understand the height of the revelation of Jesus Christ. And there was a time you raised up your hand and you said, I received the Lord Jesus as my personal Savior. They say, those are the overcomers.
2: When he says to him
3: that overcometh, what did he mean? Look at the word of God in chapter 2 of Revelation. You have left your first love. And then he said, repent, or else I'll come to you and remove your candlestick from his place, except you repent. After that, he said to him that overcometh.
2: What
3: that means is the people that overcome their lethargy. The people that overcome their hard-heartedness and they recover the false love back. And they repent.
2: You may go on to Iha Hensia, you tell a jeep by one more tonight, the TV to go to Bonaparte.
3: And they turn around, and the fire, and the affection, and the warmth of the first love is not burning in their soul. Those are the people in Ephesus that overcame.
2: You are like to dream, Buak Bahwa, you don't know to Tuklato Ela, Koji, and allow any year to the Dona, Aguetti to Ephesus, like Dek Bahwa.
3: And then he said, you have them there that hold the doctrines of the Nicolaitans, which I hate. And after that in verse 7, he that has an ear, let him hear what the Spirit says unto the churches. If you have ears to hear, it says, there are doctrines I Christ, I hate. And if you have ears to hear, and you want to be an overcomer, you will hate the doctrines, the false doctrines that Jesus hates. Those are the overcomers. In John chapter 16, reading from verse
2: 33.
3: These things have I spoken unto you, that in me ye might have peace. In the world ye shall have tribulation, but be of good cheer. I have overcome the world.
2: What did
3: Jesus mean then when he said the overcomer? Oh, the people that overcome the world, like Jesus Christ overcame the world.
2: All the
3: pollutions of the world, Jesus overcame. Come to Revelation chapter 3, verse 21. It says to him that overcometh, will I grant to sit with me in my throne, even as, exactly as I also overcame, and I'm set down with my Father in his throne.
2: Edo, ewo he gba wa, wo enye na na to si ayin he mi to opinjeji, edo dile enye ka gba wa, bo so si ayin he o to che to opin etanjido.
3: Jesus overcame the world, and the proper perspective of overcoming is that you overcome all the things that Jesus overcame.
2: Jesu Christ e gba wa to ayinji podo nile, ye o mejo na to gba wa la po to wa edo ana gba wa to nule po.
3: And it came at one time. They wanted to take Jesus to make him a king. So he can be giving them bread and fish to eat without working. And Jesus ran away from them. He overcame the world. All the temptations coming from the world as Christ overcame. That's the proper perspective. Look at 1 John chapter 5, reading from verse 4. For whatsoever is born of God overcomes the world. And that's the real evidence of salvation. It's not enough. You know, I went to the crusade and when the preacher said, raise up your hand, I raised up my hand. That's not enough, my friend. The evidence says this. If you're an overcomer, you'll be overcoming the world. Look at it. Whatsoever is born of God overcomes the world. And this is a victory that overcomes the world, even our faith. Who is he that overcomes the world? But he that believeth that Jesus is the Son of God. When you believe that Jesus Christ is the Son of God, you become an overcomer. Romans chapter 12, verse 21. Be not overcome of evil, but overcome evil with good. In this world, nobody will live in this world without somebody offending you. Some people will throw stones at you, stones of insulting word that will pierce you to the marrow. But it says that's evil. They do evil to you. If you're going to be an overcomer, the grace of God in you will make you to overlook that and go your way. Not revenge. You threw that at me. Okay, I'm going to pick up a harder thing and throw at you. No, that's not an overcomer. You did not help me when I needed help. Now you need help. I will not help you. That's not an overcomer. Overcome of evil, but overcome evil with good. Do good to them that despitefully use you. Bless them that curse you. And pray for them. All these people that blasphemously talk about you, pray for them. And when you find in the church, some people gathered around and they said something about a pastor. And the pastor, because of that, maybe he was disciplined. And eventually the pastor will say, all right. Then he will have some individuals while he's on discipline sitting at the back bench somewhere. He'll have a CID. The people that will be detectives in the church. All the meetings they're having, everything, the people that are contributing and saying something negative about me come and be telling me so that I'll be writing that then. Ah, discipline is not forever. I will come back. And then there are all those detectives there that are bringing information to him. Information that will be putting bitterness. hatred in his heart. Information that he'll be writing on the diary, when I go back there, those people, I will deal with them. Down for a few months, I'm going to put them in the cooler. Yes, they will never smell ministry. Not because they offended, but because the CID came to give information to them that at the time of your discipline, this is the person that said that, all right, leave me with them. And then during the discipline, they will come to the general superintendent and say, sir, I thank God for this discipline. It has renewed my life. If I wasn't disciplined, I wouldn't know where I would have been. In fact, I'm not even interested, and they're telling me lies, I'm not even interested in preaching now. All I'm interested to see Jesus, my Lord.
2: When
3: the Lord leads you to restore me, I am there. I am not in a hurry. I just want to serve the Lord. It's a lie. And then eventually they are restored. After they are restored, then they put on their coat of revenge. I have come. It's not forever. Everything is over now. I am now in charge. And then they stay at the gate. You come here. You come here. You come here. I know what you did. I know what you said. They bring it out of the diary. And they begin to punish innocent people. Oppress the people of God in the church. Because their CID informed them, you are not an overcomer. We overcome evil with good. Listen to me. In our church here, we don't keep a preacher in one place forever and ever. And we follow Bible standards. And there are times that a pastor is transferred out of a location. But he had not had a chance to punish his enemies before he left that location. And he said, how can they transfer me like this? So and so is there. I should have dealt with them. Even if I'm going to be transferred, all right, I know what to do. And then a new leader comes in. And then the leader will call the new leader and say, this location they brought you to, I've been here for some years now. This place, this is a tough, hard place. The majority of the people are okay, they are good. But some people, if you want to enjoy your ministry here, if you don't want them to spoil the work in your hand, if you want to actually do something significant here, you don't know the people, but I'll tell you. So and so, if you get him involved in any good thing in the church, you're going to ruin your ministry. So and so, he will give him a list of names. And these are the list of names that maybe they had offended him. If he had remained there, he would have been able to punish them, but now they have transferred him.
2: And so he must
3: transfer the hatred and the revenge, he must transfer it to the new leader so that the new leader will deal with those people. You are not an overcomer.
2: Ebi ena dia yedo ahosu yene do iha me na nukonto yo de wa to dreme but ena ti do nukonto aso na enda to mo wa amanya won pa to lala.
3: If you're an overcomer, you overcome evil with good.
2: Enda ananya won pa to anayi dagbe do wu gan onyina.
3: See this beautiful fellowship here, as we just love one another. Who can be against any of our members here, any of our workers here?
2: Amo kondo po won pa na de meeting do to pie he ila meeting do nu kondo le menu eso kan wa nu ja kodo agun bi pa so wa to mi tan le pogodo fi do le.
3: If we're going to be overcomers, we will be people that forget all about this revenge.

0: Clone nubu pa wan to nwe into clale poti wet Jesus dria lo do kede awon gba to e o ipa wan to agunle me.
1: From Christ's own perspective, the overcomer is he who triumphs over the evil and false prophets of Balaam.
0: Na Christ is in le to yo me pa wan la poti wan me clone iro to yanan podo ye o ye we kan la ro no tai di Balaam le poti.
1: And in Nicolaitans, he who regains and retains his first love for Christ.
0: Me kodo to Nicolaitani ti kodo ewo he gogomo yi bo so wola owanye to titan ara Christ
1: lo. He who remains faithful till the end in spite of persecution. He who keeps on holding to the faith and to the truth in spite of pressures from Satan.
0: Ewo igula de to nugbono yin me to nu eto jijo la po me ko tukala po me nuku di oso me la po me me gbo ti nugbono yin me ran kuna uwe Christ dela to ta ide awon pa to.
1: He remains free from the influence of worldly lust and from the fleshly lust of Jezebel and her children. He who holds fast the truth as it is in Christ.
0: Ewo he not a gli bo so pa won bo so glonu bo be fura iwon eto ma du gan to ti podo. 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
1: holding the unadulterated truth till the end. He who continually keeps Christ's word, refusing to deny Christ's name when challenged by the synagogue of Satan.
0: Ewo e wola oko jio eto e ma ti o pruso e ye ko pon e bo so han ego bo ma so note jagodo nde pepe de yin nu gogo taidi de synagogue satan ton te me mon koton we yan wa gba to.
1: He who remains victorious in times of testing, the person that enthrones Christ in his heart, those are the overcomers.
0: Me na te Kristo me kule pon si wenu to tu classin wenu me ze o ko Kristo do pietan afian ya tan ti wo ya won pato.
1: And sometimes when I sit back here and I listen to our preachers, some things they say surprise me. Not that they are wrong, they are sharing from their experience, but sometimes it surprises me.
0: Lẹ́gbọ́ tọ́dọ̀ pé náà èmi sí àyín tó kó tó bí náà dọ́nà dó tó yẹ̀wò dọ́tọ̀ débùlẹ̀ nù èyí náà dọ́tọ̀ yẹ̀wò ìtọ́lẹ̀ mẹ́. 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
1: 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One of our preachers here was preaching, and he said that a member of the church had been undisciplined. And the pastor restored that sister. Go back to work. Everything is all right now.
0: Dupoto Yahoo to meton lemme do yahoo to pido. And I could be ide eti to wahem and glow to jam but link bout us or go do teto medo cause I have some to come with that what in view.
1: And the sister came back to work. And the wife of the pastor saw that sister and said, "What are you doing here?" Oh, the pastor has restored me. I'm all right now. I prayed, and by the grace of God, things are fine. No, I don't know that yet. Go back home.
0: And I don't know that God has restored me. I'm all right now. I prayed, and by the grace of God, things are fine. No, I don't know that yet.
1: Your husband, the pastor, restored me. No, go back.
0: And
1: then she went back. So and she saw pastor. Excuse me, sir. You restored me the other time, isn't it? Yes. Your wife told me that the discipline is not over yet. I should go back home. Ah, if my wife told you that, I bring back the discipline.
0: Is this
1: Bible? Why? Women. What bitterness do you have in the heart against your dear sisters? What unpardonable sin has your dear sister committed? That the pastor of the church, your husband, who ought to be your head, who ought to rule over you at home and in the church, restored a member of the church, and you, dear sister, you will be so authoritative and openly contradict your husband and say the lady should still go home.
0: But here, carry nyonu to jeme. Kodo ache kodo jeme. 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
1: This should not be that kind of authority. We have not given you that kind of authority.
0: If you are
1: not careful, you will become like that Jezebel that makes herself a
0: prophetess. If you
1: know anything about the sister,
0: be an
1: overcomer. Overcome your own hatred. Overcome your own spirit of village headmaster, headmistress now.

0: ni ogan kabi to gbeta kabi ogan yonu to gbeta to we home.
1: You understand? Let's overcome all those things and be a child of God and live in love and live in affection so that the blessing of God will be upon your life, will be upon your ministry, will be upon your husband, and will be upon your family and upon the whole church.
0: Adonanya wangpata yedo to nrenela kpoji to jireme wenenu aranchotena suto edede niya ota to nrenela kpome to akume kpoda to kwekbe.
1: It will be so in Jesus' name.
0: Enanyi moto Jesu inkome.
1: I come to point number 2. Prevailing power of an overcoming Christian. Revelation chapter 12 from verse 9. And a great dragon was cast out, that old serpent called the devil and Satan, which deceiveth the whole world. It was cast out into the earth, and his angels were cast out with him. And I heard a loud voice saying in heaven, now is salvation and strength and the kingdom of our God and the power of his Christ. For the accuser of the brethren is cast down, which accused them before our God day and night. And they overcame him by the blood of the Lamb. That's the power to overcome.
0: Yeso nyan dragoni daholo jekponu odan hoholo ke yeno yiro legba kpodo satani hino to ayinole poklo yinyan en. 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Ye sok pa hwa eto to o.
1: The blood of the Lamb. The blood of Jesus Christ. Faith in the energizing blood. Faith in the blood that covers us.
0: Yero hun lengba puto. 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Weno pa hwa.
1: It says they overcame him. By the blood of the Lamb. And by the word of their testimony. And they loved not their lives unto death. What that means is, they say, I'm going to stand by my conviction, no matter what happens. Those are the people that overcome.
0: Yes, Bahwa, eto na ohun legbo bulato owuto podo na oho okunu ye tantan owuto ye ma so yin wa na gbigbo ye to kaka je okugba no ede tana wa indo ye do emi na note nde ko pere eto jijo emi ma na da gedu mo emi ma na da re sigba emi na note kaka do je opodo po hun legbo bulato dale.
1: There's a purpose of heart. There's a decision in the mind. There's a commitment to the Lord. And then there is faith in the blood of the Lamb. In Revelation chapter 2, verse 13. I know thy works, and where thou dwellest, and where Satan's seat is. And thou holdest fast my name, and hast not denied my faith. Even in those days wherein Antipas was my faithful martyr, who was slain among you, where Satan dwelleth.
0: Nyenyo azonto e po pie ye nono po ye do pie a isi te satani tante bo ye so te do o nyiche go gligli bo ma son mo yise che ye do to azane le me he antipa do nyi nukunu he ikunu ne ta nukbono he me he ye huto mi che se
1: when you're holding on to the name of the Lord, there's power in that name.
0: Me he la ye he nyiko kuno to go kuno de tito nyiko eneme.
1: And to the watch of the Lord, there's power in that word. Number one, the blood.
0: Bodo hana oko kuno lato kuno de tito me tita o hula.
1: Number two, the name.
0: Aweta onyila.
1: Number 3, the word.
0: Atanta okola.
1: That gives you the victory. Chapter 3, Revelation verse 9. Behold, I will make them of the synagogue of Satan, which say they are Jews, and are not, but do lie. Behold, I will make them to come and worship before thy feet, and to know that I have loved thee, because thou hast kept the watch of my patience. I also will keep thee from the hour of temptation, which shall come on all them to try them that dwell on the face of the earth.
0: Rayego nyena heome sinagogu satani ton me ele hedo juwe yeule bomanyi mo shikba lalo we yedo rayeko nyena he ye nado wa nado lita ito apoto ego apoto eno kongpodo nado nyo edo nyenyi wa anawe na yeko ye okoche kwe okoko mebache ton wala awutu nyena so wala weto ukulekmo wenu gahe
1: eta. That is your obedience to the Lord. That gives you power. that gives you courage with conviction within. You're happy, and the joy of the Lord will be your strength. The prevailing power of an overcoming Christian. In 1 John chapter 2, reading from verse
0: 12.
1: I write unto you, little children, because your sins are forgiven you. For his name's sake, a clear conscience. It gives courage and strength. When there's no skeleton in your cupboard, there's no guilt on your heart. Your sins are forgiven. You have the peace of God that gives you inner strength.
0: In verse 13,
1: I write unto you, fathers, because ye have known him. That is from the beginning, when you know the Lord, and know the Lord, and know the Lord, and you know that the presence of the Lord is with you. It gives you inner strength and power.
0: Apo wi atoto ni won awe hanra mi otoi mi na mi ole ko nyo e wo he ko tin nson wo wa wenu wutu ni won awe hanra mi de pele emi na mi ko pa won ayoto ene na we ato gbo po ku ni won aya ato po do jere mi we na ato de ma ti do fina.
1: I write unto you young men, because ye have overcome the wicked one.
0: Ewa do to bi ni won awe hanra mi de pele na mi ko pa won me nyira kan loton wutu.
1: Write unto you little children, because ye have known the Father.
0: Ni won awe hanra mi yo pele mi na mi ole ko nyo otoi.
1: Verse 14, I've written unto you, fathers, because ye have known him, that is from the beginning. I've written unto you, young men, why? Because ye are strong, and the word of God abideth in you, and ye have overcome the wicked one.
0: Apo wi ene yen ko won awe hanra mi o tole na mi ole ko yan e wo ko tin so wo wo we nu utu yen ko won awe hanra mi mi de pe ele na mi tin do ku won ran ke ku won ran bo oko jiwa we to so nono mi me bo mi so ogba won mi nyira ka aloton utu.
1: And that's what tells you not to love the world. In verse 15, love not the world. Now that the things that are in the world. If any man love the world, the love of the Father is not in him. For all that is in the world, the lust of the flesh, and the lust of the eyes, and the pride of life, is not of the Father, but is of the world. And the world passes away, and the lust thereof. But he that doeth the will of God abideth forever.
0: Hey, what do you hear, man? I don't know what I want to have a question for me. Me, what I want to have a question for me. Hey, man, then you wanna I know why you thought on my thing to ever make back. Now we're ready to I home and let po want to talk but I don't want to no quote on poke go back but on po my thing to thought on make back. Shigba, I want to wear. I want to do the poem. What to talk about Shigba? I want to draw you out of our
1: 1 Corinthians chapter 10, reading from verse 4 and verse 5.
0: Calling to the I wait out our here son appoint to a neck. What to talk about?
1: For the weapons of our warfare are not carnal. The weapons of our warfare are not carnal. The weapons of our warfare are not carnal.
0: Edo na agbaja won fun mi to leto manya pasarano. Na agbaja won fun mi to manya pasarano. Agbaja won fun mi to manya pasarano gba.
1: Can you look up here for a moment? There's some of us educated people, you're going to have some difficulties except you deliberately try to overcome.
0: Mo mi to pin na jere pade amo de la to mi me eyin me hia we le. Amo to jede me ina
1: the influences of that kind of education, you know, those of us that have gone to school and we've gone beyond primary school, we've gone beyond the secondary school, what they call grammar school those days, high school.
0: I studied
1: some philosophy and some psychology and some of these things that they studied in the world, and you had to study those things so that you, some of those things were compulsory in those instances. They're still compulsory today. When you go to school, there are some courses you have to take here and here and there. When you take that psychology, leave it in the classroom, leave it in your faculty. After taking your exam and you pass the exam, leave it there.
0: Wena aye la kpoto we ha me apon apon ibo kon dantan bo kon dantan joy do to takato me joy do to kon to me to dadali we na tonson we ha me to jame joy do ido do fina we na akoyi me tonson we ha me
1: behavioral sciences all those things they taught you whatever is contrary to the Bible leave it there
0: no de pepe de ko kon we do kon do dina no dali do we ha me we na tonson fina joy do to fina
1: the philosophy and all those things all those names. Leave all those things there.
0: You know, Otavuanele, Otahoro, Tuanele, they come with the weyame. They are tonton weyame. Joy do to weyame.
1: When you come to the church, and you begin to apply that psychology and that philosophy, and you try it on people, and you begin to employ this and employ that, you're not going to be an overcomer.
0: We now our government to Jeremy, our temple, we are going to weigh our men, and I don't have one allowed, but I don't have those nine to better like we now to Moa. Am I young one button?
1: Because you're using carnal weapons. They use that in the world. Don't use that in the church. If you want to be an overcomer, the weapons of our warfare, they are not carnal.
0: Night to Nuela, Poenia, Pasaran, they are to Zan, you know, Zan to Ayome, Yemeno Zan to Ayome, and not to now.
1: They're not things that were taught by professors of psychology and philosophy in the world. Leave all those things behind. The hypnotism. Leave all those things in the world. Leave them there. You study them because maybe you didn't have a better course to study. And what saved you? How you overcome the devil? How you are living the victorious life? It's not based on those psychological things. If you ever live an overcoming life, it will be on the basis of the word of God. That's why we have problems sometimes with some of these educated people, because they've been educated in the negative way. And the education that they got in the world, it's more visible when you deal with them, more than their faith in the word of God. Ephesians chapter 6, verse 10, finally, my brethren, be strong in the Lord and in the power of his might. Put on the whole armor of God that ye may be able to stand against the wiles, against the methods, against the devices, against the methodology and the strategies of the devil. For we wrestle not against flesh and blood, but against principalities, against powers, against the rulers of the darkness of this world, against spiritual wickedness in high places. Wherefore, take unto you the whole armor of God, that ye may be able to withstand in the evil day, and having done all to stand.
0: Having
1: your loins girt about with truth, and having on the breastplate of righteousness, and your feet shod with the preparation of the gospel of peace, above all taking the shield of faith, wherewith ye shall be able to quench all the fiery darts of the wicked.
0: The
1: helmet of salvation and the sword of the spirit, which is the word of God.
0: Praying
1: always with all prayer and supplication in the spirit, watching thereunto with all perseverance and supplication for all saints.
0: Mina yi we popo no do ko de to de po fe po me to gbigbo ome mina minisa no ho mi de to ene le po me to fibenu le po me po ko fe po na me wiwe le po
1: prayer.
0: Paul be ajro de.
1: I thought that as a member of the Sanhedrin,
0: nyelendo kede ogbe Sanhedrin ton,
1: I thought from your training You already had the courage.
2: Paul,
1: if you could enter into homes and take people and whisk them into the prison, you are naturally bold. How are you telling us to pray for you so you will have utterance? Oh, he said, all that kind of blanket and coat of worldly courage and worldly stamina and worldly method already done them. The things that were gained to me, all those I forsook, and I count them as dung. I am now without any covering, without any strength. All I can use now will be the strength of the Lord. That's why I need to pray for myself, and that's why I need the church to be praying for me. Have you cast off all the blankets and the methods and the armor of the world? All the hatred of the world, all the malice of the world, all the subtle cleverness of the world that we used to oppress people, that we used to get money from people, that we used to extort money from them, have we cast them off? If we're going to be overcomers, the prevailing power in the life of the overcomer, it comes through the spiritual power given by the strength and by the spirit of the Lord. And for me, that utterance may be given unto me, that I may open my mouth boldly and make known the mystery of the gospel. And that's what the Lord is telling us. Actually, the overcoming Christian has Christ living within him. That's how you can overcome.
2: And
1: you have the grace of God, abundance of the grace of God living within you. He has an unwavering faith in Christ's power to keep and in his unfailing promises. Conscious of Christ's presence with him, all the time he lives with the courage and conviction of the one who is in partnership with the mighty conqueror, the captain of his salvation. The overcoming Christian does not depend on his natural strength or human wisdom alone.
2: Christian,
1: the greater one lives within him. The unconquerable Christ, who is constantly supplying sufficient grace and power as the need arises, is the reason for his constant victory. He is able to always pull down strongholds and overcome every high thing that exalts itself against the knowledge of God. Of the whole armor of God constantly on him, fighting the good fight of faith, with the faith and the vigilance of the people of God, standing firm, without wavering. Praying without ceasing, determined to keep the victory, striving against sin in the name of Christ. For the watch of God and by the power of the Holy Ghost residing within him. That That's why he is an overcoming Christian. And he keeps a daily victory as well as a lifetime of triumph. Point number three, the promised paradise for overcomers and conquerors. As you look at the promises of God, you'll see that he tells us about heaven. In Revelation chapter 2 verse 7, it says, "He that has an ear, let him hear what the Spirit says unto the churches, to him that overcometh, will I give to eat of the tree of life, which is in the midst of the paradise of God." Adam lost it. Eve lost it. And they were cast out of the Garden of Eden.
2: Adam ehebu, ebisohebuga, yesonya ejegboluson jipa Eden itome.
1: And they could not eat of the tree of life.
2: Mawa yema so kan dusun atinsisen opeton lome.
1: For the overcomer.
2: Shigbana awon pa tole.
1: So the people that resist the devil and you become an overcomer, you will eat of the tree of life, which is in the midst of the paradise of God. It tells us in verse 10 and verse 11, "Fear none of those things which thou shalt suffer. Behold, the devil shall cast some of you into prison, that ye may be tried, that ye may be tested. And ye shall have tribulation 10 days, be thou faithful unto death. I will give thee a crown of life. He that has an ear, let him hear what the Spirit says unto the churches. He that overcometh shall not be hurt at of the second death." The second death is perdition and punishment in the eternal lake of fire. And it says, if you overcome, you will not go to hell. If you overcome, you will escape the pain and the wrath and the judgment and the indignation of God upon the people that die in sin. You'll go to heaven. It tells us in verse 17, it says, "He that has an ear, let him hear what the Spirit says unto the churches." So he that overcometh, will I give to eat of the hidden manna. Of the hidden manna. You remember? The children of Israel, they ate manna in the wilderness 40 years. And then Moses told them, because the word of the Lord came to Moses, saying, "Take part of that manna and put in the pot and put in that inside the ark and hide it in the Holy of Holies. It was hidden there that the people will know what their fathers ate when the Lord was mightily present to them."
2: And then he said
1: he gave them angels food, the corn of heaven. And now here Jesus Christ is saying, there's a kind of hidden manna. It says, "I will give him also a white stone." That white stone, in the olden days, if somebody had been accused in the law court, and then he was acquitted, he was free, and free forever, they'll give him a white stone.
2: Yes, I wear it to corner by hands. I wear the horse out to Jeremy by good Tito Neboy Tumble. Imagine how they in a nest, and we went on his head. I loyal to man.
1: And Jesus said, "If you overcome, when you get to those pearly gates, I will give you a white stone." And that white stone will mean no condemnation forever.
2: Now you're
1: free from the judgment of God. And a new name written which no man knoweth, no man knoweth except he that receiveth it.
2: And then
1: from verse 25 it says, and that which thou hast already hold fast until I come. Precious will come, false prophets will come, tiredness of the body will come. Your own man might tell you, are you not going too far? Hold fast. Until I come, until the Lord comes.
2: Hey,
1: you remember Esau that had served the Lord, and the Bible record says 35 years he was faithfully following the Lord. After 35 years he changed.
2: And
1: turned around and he died under the wrath and the judgment of God. You must remember Demas that was following after the Lord with Paul the apostle. Eventually, he didn't make it to the very end. I'm sure you remember Lot's wife.
2: The
1: angel held their hands. Get out of this city, because you have been sent to destroy the city. Look not behind you, but keep on looking forward. Brothers and sisters, that's a victory.
2: The good work you did yesterday,
1: don't look back. The credentials you got yesterday, don't look back. And the praises and the honor we gave you yesterday, don't look back. Forgetting the things that are past.
2: It says in verse 26,
1: he that overcometh and keepeth my words unto the end. Will I give power over the nations?
2: Verse 27,
1: and he shall rule with them with a rod of iron, and as vessels of a potter shall they be broken to shivers, even as I have received of my Father, and I will give him the morning star. He that has an ear, let him hear what the Spirit says unto the churches.
2: And then in chapter 3 verse 5,
1: he that overcometh, the same shall be clothed in white raiment. He that overcometh, you cannot fold your hand. Let what will be. No, you have to do something. You have to be an overcomer. An overcomer. Your personal life, your behavior, your resisting temptation.
2: He
1: says, he that overcometh shall be clothed with in white raiment, and I shall not blot out his name out of the book of life on the basis that he overcomes.
2: But
1: prostitution overcomes him. Young man, here we are together, studying together. And then your place of work, they send you to go and work somewhere. And you have to stay in an hotel.
2: And you have to stay in hotels.
1: If you've been there before, you see some foolish things are gone. The works of the flesh. Then you forget yourself. You forget who you are.
2: When now Jesus was not born in the bed, was our not taught to dream. Neither are none of them that are more. No black cotton day no what to finish like. But when you are not what you do.
1: Are you allowed fornication, adultery, prostitution? You know, these people of the world, it will shock you. They don't call it prostitution anymore. They say they are sex workers.
2: Amo yo meti to ayo me ile ye ma so to yire do kai lo ka bi ayo de to je me ye do yin ko de nyu wa pere de to di do na to je me bo
1: emi even human rights they are defending them now
2: mo we ara mo do yo me nyu do te pe to le ye so to ko yi do e ti di
1: ye and these prostitutes will bind together and march across the street and say that they are denying them their rights
2: mo we kala to pe lo na se ran do pa to je me mo ran do ti bi ye to bi bi nu e nyu jro je ye to le na ye
1: that this is their profession they are sex workers
2: no,
1: these other workers have their rights, we have our rights. Can you think about that?
2: You know, the Emilia, Zonwato, Lepo, Lepo to Jeremy, Adonuendo, Nredo, Ete, Mindakbe, Fenua, Ete, Nredo, Ete, Mindakbe to Jeremy, you saw to
1: Jeremy. They say they have their rights. And you people, if you do not know who you are, and they send you here, they send you there, and you allow all these people to overcome you, your name will be out of the book of life. You overcome temptation. All the things that the prostitutes and those whatever they call themselves, all that they are trying to sell to you, they want to sell their body to you. When you overcome, he that overcometh, the same shall be clothed in white raiment, and I will not blot out his name out of the book of life. And some of you that have messed up your lives, and adultery has overcome you, fornication has overcome you.
2: The letter men dey ko po dey ko di kebo e ko pa won to juwe ga ile po aye dide po penu wa le po ko pa won to juwe
1: in your house that ought to be cleaning your shoe and seeing your nakedness.
2: Mo we me bota nyonu dey ti do kweto egbe dey no susun po pa na we ne e ko mo meto e
1: your name is out of the book of life.
2: Ni ko to ko to so we pe to me
1: come over here preaching and shouting on the microphone as if you are still there.
2: Ba wa wa people to kwa do bodo gbigbo to agbaru kan ta ri agbe po to fi ne we sin.
1: Why don't you get back tonight to the cross and to Calvary? Before the day is over. So, yes, Lord, you have found me out. I know my name is no more there because I've been overcome by these works of the flesh. But he that overcometh shall be clothed in white raiment, and I will not blot out his name out of the book of life, but I will confess his name before my Father and before his angels. He that has an ear, let him hear what the Spirit says unto the churches. I'm looking at now verse 20. Behold, I stand at the door and knock. The Lord is knocking at the door of your heart today. He says, I want to come back into you. My presence is not enough in your life now. I want to be mightily present in your life and prominent in your life. I want to become preeminent in your life. He says, come on here. See where you put me. The Lord will make you an overcomer. I said the Lord will make you an overcomer. Why don't you rise up and say, yes, Lord, that's what I'm waiting for. And when he makes you an overcomer, you overcome sin. You overcome the flesh. You overcome temptation. You overcome the devil. You overcome the world. You overcome all these practices of the world. You overcome. It is then. All these promises will be yours.
2: And
1: then he that overcomes, he will inherit all things. Talk to the Lord in prayer.

0: Praise the Lord.
1: Mi pa kulona.
0: Shall we rise up as we pray together?
1: Mi ni fara fo mi ton jile mi na ko de do po.
0: Almighty God, we thank you for this new year.
1: O ka kunun po mi do pe mi na ko yoyo e.
0: Preserving us, bringing us to this place at this time.
1: Mi to pe na wa bo.
0: Lord, we are praying that this new year will be really new in every life in Jesus' name. Lord, we pray everything we've missed in the past, this year according to your promise, we're going to have in Jesus'
1: name.
0: I pray, Lord, that we also live and so pray and so believe that will please you at every time in Jesus' name. Lord, the blessings you give to your beloved, you give to your people this year. Every individual, every family this year, Lord, will be good news and testimony in every mouth in Jesus' name. Bless your people today. All over this nation, all over this continent of Africa and beyond, Lord, we pray this day to speak your word to every heart. And your blessing will enrich every soul in Jesus' name.
1: But
0: thank you because we know you have answered. In Jesus' name we pray. And the people of God said, thank you very much and God bless you. We're looking at Joshua chapter 5. We're reading from verse 12. And the manna ceased on the morrow, after they had eaten of the old corn of the land. Neither had the children of Israel manna anymore, but they did eat of the fruit of the land of Canaan that year.
1: Mana so gbodo to ayegon gbe to godo ye ko du san gba do ko kwa igba lotan me mo visre ton le ma so tin do mana gbede ba sigba ye to dudu san sisin ayigba Canaan ni tantan me to o ko ine me.
0: This is the year.
1: O ko la so die.
0: The Lord has brought us to this new year and the Lord is telling us we need now to cross over to Canaan land. This new year. That's actually what the children of Israel did. And as they did that, they came to the land of Canaan, the land of promise. The Lord had told them in Deuteronomy chapter 1. I'm reading there from verse 6. See what the Lord told them. The Lord our God spake unto us in Horeb, saying, ye have dwelt long enough in this mount. They spent a lot of time in the wilderness until the Lord began to tell them, don't you think it's time to move on? And the Lord is challenging us the same way. If you look at the past years that have gone, and you look at the things that surround you, and the things you desired, and the things you are, and then you compare what your dreams and the visions are, you might be telling yourself exactly what the Lord wants you to tell yourself.
1: Ye
0: had dwelt long enough in this month.
1: Milakono densu to oso. Amen.
0: Verse 7. Turn you and take your journey and go to the mount.
1: In Deuteronomy
0: chapter 2, I'm reading from verse 1. Then we turned and we took our journey into the wilderness by the way of the Red Sea, as the Lord spake unto me. And we compassed Mount Seir many days, and the Lord spake unto me, saying, ye have compassed this mountain long enough.
1: When and where misolebo ygbejis only miton y zungbolo megbon, alihola dalija uvelo condilo cronlo, rogla mindo, misoledo, so seli, azasusu, ukronzo da rogla mindo mo, mirleko ledo, sohe, densu, milerla, agewaji, dali.
0: Many times we do not evaluate our lives.
1: Lazos we mloko beza miton.
0: Many times we do not take inventory of where we have been, what we have done, what we have got, what we have received, where we live. But the Lord takes note of everything. And
1: he's
0: reminding us that things will have to change and things will change.
1: Ye have
0: compassed this mountain long enough. Turn you northward. Now, by the way, when we obey that, what is going to be the result?
1: We're
0: looking at Deuteronomy again, chapter 11, verse 21. That your days may be multiplied. I need an amen.
1: Na
0: and the days of your children and our children, as in the land which the Lord swore unto your fathers to give them. Now the last part you want to underline, as the days of where heaven upon the earth. What a great provision, what a great promise the Lord had for them. He wanted them to live and to have the days of heaven upon the earth. If the children of Israel had only known, and if they had only cooperated with God, this is what they would have heard. Now, if you can stretch your imagination a little, and you can ask yourself, what is there in heaven that we have not seen here on earth? The peace of mind, the abundant supply, the joy, the happiness, the freedom from the harassment of every enemy, and the provision that will satisfy us in our very nature, every part of us within us. What is there here on earth that is not in heaven? There's no sickness in heaven. There's no calamity in heaven. And there's no sorrow in heaven. And there's no defeat in heaven. And there is nothing to mourn about in heaven. And the Lord says, I want to bring heaven down to you over here. Can he do it?
1: Beso gamba siya.
0: And you say that's what the Lord is saying. The Lord is saying, you have suffered enough. Move on. And the Lord is saying, we have been in the wilderness long enough. Let's move on. In verse 31, for ye shall pass over Jordan to go in to possess the land which the Lord your God giveth you. Ye shall possess it and ye shall dwell therein. That's what the Lord is talking about. He's talking about that glory land and that wonderful thing we're going to possess. If you will believe the Lord, this year is going to be different. Crossing over to Canaan land this new year. How will that happen? 3 points we're going to look at. Number one, leaving the wilderness behind for Canaan land. Number two, living by the word, believing the Lord. Number three, loving and worshiping before the Lord.
1: As
0: you look at this, Joshua chapter 5, from which I read to you verse 12. I want you to see something from verse 5. Joshua chapter 5, verse 5.
1: Joshua
0: now all the people that came out were circumcised, all the people that were born in the wilderness by the way, as they came forth out of Egypt, them they had not circumcised.
1: But
0: the children of Israel walked 40 years in the wilderness, till all the people that were men of war that came out of Egypt were consumed, because they obeyed not the voice of the Lord, unto whom the Lord sware that he would not show them the land which the Lord sware unto their fathers, that he will give us a land that floweth with milk and honey.
1: Now we can never visit
0: and their children whom they raised up in their stead, them Joshua circumcised. For they were uncircumcised, because they had not circumcised them by the way. Now it tells us that these people that were about to cross over to the land of Canaan, they had to leave the wilderness behind. Would you have that in your mind? That in your thoughts. Believe that in your heart. That as we're moving on to Canaan land, we cannot live in the wilderness and in Canaan at the same time. We have to leave one behind and then pursue the other. That means then that wilderness life we're going to leave behind. By the way, what characterized the wilderness life? So that we know the wilderness that we're leaving behind. Exodus chapter 16. I'm reading from verse 2.
1: Exodus
0: and the whole congregation of the children of Israel murmured against Moses and Aaron where? In the wilderness. That was a characteristic of the wilderness life. Dry, dreary, very dangerous for them. And because of the things they went through in the wilderness, their attitude, their response was always to grumble. Always to murmur. And saying, if we're going to possess, there is something you have to do. You need to leave the kingdom, the wilderness life behind. We're looking at Deuteronomy chapter 9, verse 7. Remember and forget not how thou provoked the Lord thy God to wrath in the wilderness. That was a thing that really happened in the wilderness, and that's the reason why they spent such a long time there. You know, even the people of the world, they say this way, they say, what you resist persists. In the wilderness, there were a lot of things they resisted. And that resistance also brought the sin, the perseverance of that sin. Because they murmured and because they grumbled and they said no. The things they said no to and they said the no with the wrong attitude. Those things persisted. The Lord is saying he wants to move us to Canaan land, all that provocation, all that rough language, all that wrong attitude, all that language of unbelief, rather die in the wilderness. All that soul that knows no check and no limit and no scriptural bounds, all that will leave behind.
1: Psalm 78,
0: and they sinned yet more against him by provoking the Most High in the wilderness.
1: The
0: life in the wilderness was a life of rising and falling. And the Lord is saying, that's not Canaan lifestyle. That's not the life in the promised land. I want you to have the life of heaven here on earth. I'm going to worship you consistently every day of my life. You are crossing over to Canaan land. You will cross over.
1: Verse 18,
0: And they tempted God in their heart by asking for meat for their lust.
1: Asking for meat for their inordinate desire.
0: They were not seeking to please God. They were not seeking that God will be happy with their lives. All the selfishness or self-centeredness they manifested is what was to leave behind. To live that kind of self-centered and selfish life of the wilderness, to leave all that behind.
1: And
0: it turns that for the rest of your life, if anything will matter at all, it should be the glory of God.

0: diwo ye we go yedomo be diwe we so gante tavode do zungbo me.
1: Wilderness life is a life of questioning God.
0: Beza zungbo to yin beza na kan ko se diwo ye we.
1: Can God do this?
0: Be jo so kan wa e.
1: Can God do that?
0: Be jo so kan ba si doto.
1: Will God see this?
0: Be jo na mo e lo.
1: Will God approve of this?
0: Be jo na ka lo ye e re.
1: Can God satisfy us? It was a question of unbelief.
0: Be jo si kan pe ko na mi. Ko kan bi o ma yi se ton lewe.
1: The Lord is telling us this new year there will be no foolish question.
0: Ko do la do ko e me lo ko kan se lu lo le ma do na ti to mi me.
1: In your heart, in your mind, even in your thoughts, you will not question God in a foolish way. You just understand God is God. God is Almighty. He is the Most High. And
0: He's
1: the creator of the heavens and the earth. And with our God, all things are possible, and there is nothing too hard for the Lord.
0: In verse
1: 22, because they believed not in God and trusted not in His salvation. A little problem that came upon them, they'll be questioning. Wilderness life is a life of unbelief, but this year is going to be a life of faith.
0: A
1: life of holding on to the promises of God, because we know God changes not. And this year, we're going to follow God, believing in Jesus' name. When the king of verse 35, and they remembered that God was their rock, and the high God, their redeemer, nevertheless, they did flatter him with their mouth, and they lied unto him with their tongues, and their heart was not right with him, neither were they steadfast in his covenant.
0: Verse
1: 40, how oft did they provoke him in the wilderness, and they grieved him in the desert. Yea, they turned back and tempted God, and limited the Holy One of Israel. They limited God.
0: How
1: do you know somebody limiting God? The prayer is, you know, the same 5 sentences they always utter. That's all. They never move forward in their prayer.
0: Now, you know, I would say,
1: they never go to the height and the depth and the length and the breadth of the riches of God in Christ. Verse 42, they remembered not his hand. Wilderness life is a life of forgetfulness. Not remembering what God has done. The great manifestation of his power. The great provision for the needs of the people. They remembered not his hand, no, the day when he delivered them from the enemy. That's the reason why they were always panicking, always panicking. In fact, the wilderness life is such a dreary life. None of us should ever remain in that wilderness. And you will not remain there. Deuteronomy chapter

0: Reading from verse 15.
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0: 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There were fiery serpents. You see, it's in the wilderness that those serpents are able to sting people.
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0: as come
1: so ko to to lo ko wa.
0: It's going to do every one of us good in Jesus' name. By the way, what were they doing that the Lord was saying? This is wilderness. And when you get to the land of Canaan and you cross over, your life must not be like it was in the wilderness where you were.
1: Chapter 12, verse 8 and verse 9.
0: Ye shall not do after all the things that she do here this day. They were still in the wilderness, and the Lord said, as we look at the summary of your life in the wilderness. The unstable life,
1: the
0: unbelieving attitude,

0: and speaking against the Lord. The Lord said, this is not my plan for you. Because ye shall not deal after all the things that ye do here this day, every man whatsoever is right in his own eyes. That's wilderness life.
1: But that's
0: every man do whatever is right in his own eyes. Every man going the way he wants with his legs because he feels that is right.
1: Evidence
0: that you're still in the wilderness is that every man is doing as he feels he wants to do. In verse 9, for ye are not yet come unto the rest, to the inheritance which the Lord your God giveth you. But thank God, we're going to move on. In Jeremiah chapter 48, I'm reading verse 6.
1: Jeremiah takande shiatan afwaton chiropo.
0: Flee, save your lives and be like the hares in the wilderness.
1: Oi mi wope mi tongambo soti tadi tu donu to zungbo me.
0: Look at all that the wilderness has brought.
1: Monwe zungbo me koken wale po.
0: Look at the destruction.
1: Bon vaso donele.
0: Look at the dryness.
1: Bon khunele po.
0: Look at the weariness.
1: Bon agbokpe mele po.
0: And look at the insufficiency.
1: Bopo makpe gale po po.
0: Look at the suffering.
1: Bopo ya dijile.
0: Look at the danger.
1: Bo ulekla.
0: And look at all the deaths of the people that have died in the wilderness.
1: Bokla okume kokuto zungbo metonele po to.
0: Now you understand why you need to leave the wilderness behind.
1: Divye jani modura nwe tuwe jero ani onsan zungbo wuchun toto zungbo me.
0: Flee and save your lives and be like the hares in the wilderness.
1: Oi mi wule ube mi ton gambo so titali tuto nuto zungbo me.
0: In the wilderness, what does that mean? Jeremiah tells us in Jeremiah chapter 17 verse 6.
1: Nero tuto nuto zungbo me tene wete Jeremiah tashia we afato churopo.
0: For ye shall be like the hares in the desert, and shall not see when good cometh. You see what the Lord is telling us to flee from the wilderness life is because those in the wilderness, they do not see when the good is coming. When the promise of God is about to be fulfilled, and when the promises of God of a yes and amen in their lives, they do not understand, they do not even think about it, and therefore it comes and goes and they miss everything the Lord had for them. And then it says, I shall not see when good cometh, but shall inhabit the parched places in the wilderness, in a salt land and not inhabited. It says the wilderness is not a place where rest. Then it says in verse 7, blessed is the man that trusted in the Lord, whose hope the Lord is. For he shall be as a tree planted by the waters.
1: You
0: want to say amen to that? And
1: it
0: spreadeth out her roots by the river.
1: I
0: shall not
2: not see when it cometh. But her leaves shall be green, and shall not be careful in the year of drought, neither shall cease from yielding fruit. Out of that wilderness, and then you come to the land of promise, the land of Canaan. And it says you'll be so blessed, you'll not even know there is any problem outside there. The Lord will do it for us. In Jeremiah chapter 2 verse 6, neither said they, where is the Lord that brought us up out of the land of Egypt, that led us through the wilderness, through a land of deserts and pits? But when you come out of the wilderness, then all the desert life and the depression, everything will vanish away in Jesus' name. And it says, through a land of drought and of the shadow of death, and through a land that no man passes through and where no man dwells. I will not live in the wilderness. Corinthians chapter 10 verse 5. But with many of them God was not well pleased, for they were overthrown in the wilderness. The wilderness is a place for defeat. And do you know that God actually didn't want them to stay in the wilderness for 40 years? Now these things happened unto them. Why are white simples? To the intent we should not lust after evil things as they also lost it. Lusting, having inordinate desire, unchecked desires, unscriptural desires. That's wilderness life. In verse 7, neither be ye idolaters, as some of them, as it is written, the people sat down to eat and to drink and rose up to play. Verse 8, neither let us commit fornication. That's what they did in the wilderness. And some of them committed, and they fell in one day
1: 320,000.
2: In verse 9, neither let us tempt Christ, as some of them also tempted, and they were destroyed of serpents. Every time I hear, I'm not happy with this. Tell me your happy ways. Instead of saying, I'm happy with this. Let's stop that complaining and grumbling and murmuring this year, and it will be a great year of blessing in Jesus' name.
1: Wele po dia ndo ku meti awon donu ego do a lo tena gogun gbe ne bodo besen gbe ku meti ogun ekem ni zan gbe zan jro jro bo ko eme we na ko me ogun me kun la wa na mi to Jesu ikome.
2: And you know, if your family, husband and wife, you're always murmuring against something, you're always talking about negative about something, and the life in the family is a negative life.
1: Ayun to ko do me asupa sipo ni yero to gogun ba ko me to mo gogun to nde ko pe popo gogun jewe gbe zan ko do me to na gbe zan ko agode jago.
2: Let's stop all that this year is a new year.
1: Mike mi do atena ile po ko me ko oyede we.
2: It's going to be a glorious and wonderful year in Jesus' name.
1: Ko gigono ko jawo tonde na mi to Jesu ikome.
2: By the way, when somebody has been murmuring in the private, when he comes in the public, he's lost his smile.
1: Anyo no me to gogun to nuglo ni wa gbangba anakonu.
2: You know, murmuring takes away your joy, your happiness and your smile. 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
1: Jale me to gogun to nuglo ni wa gbangba e manakonu. 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
2: It was beautiful and handsome before. If the person has been murmuring in the private, in the room, when he comes out of the room, you can tell on the face this word has been murmuring.
1: Be to de nu ka pere to nu kun ta ni wa je gogun ji to nuglo ni wa gbangba le me pere yun to gogun na te tu wa pe tu na ko bu se wa yi.
2: Don't look at anybody now.
1: Mara ni po me le ti nu pe ti amo.
2: When you've been happy at home,
1: se pe na ye ko be gogun to pe tu egbe.
2: And when you have been joyous at home,
1: na ya aya je to pe egbe.
2: I will say, I'm praising God, I thank God for this, I thank God for this. A thankful soul is a happy soul.
1: Mara do pe jo na re do pe jo na re e ka de no do pe e ka na e ka jo ko tun we.
2: That the person then comes out, you will tell this man, this woman, he's been praising the Lord in the private. That's why when he comes out, his action is praiseworthy. His action is full of thanksgiving. His action is saying, I thank God I'm alive.
1: I
2: thank God I have all these believers around me. I thank God I belong to such a church like this. I thank God for all the blessings that I have. Count your blessings and see what the Lord has done.
1: Don't
2: count your blessings privately. When you come out in the public, you'll appear a happy person, a joyous person, a fulfilled man. A fulfilled woman. But if you are grumbling and murmuring and complaining, you'll be a disgruntled personality when you come out. We're going to be happy. Murmuring of the wilderness, that is going to leave us totally, completely this year in Jesus' name. I come to point number two, living by the word, believing the Lord. Let's come back to Joshua chapter 5. I'm reading now from verse 2. At that time, the Lord said unto Joshua, make these sharp knives and circumcise again the children of Israel the second time. Well, as I read that, you said that's normal. If you come back to Genesis chapter 34, I'm reading from verse 13. And the sons of Jacob answered Shechem and Hamor his father deceitfully, and said, because he had defiled Dinah their sister. Unto them, we cannot do this thing to give our sister to one that is uncircumcised, for that were a reproach unto us. But in this will we consent unto you, if ye will be as we be. that every man of you be circumcised. Then will we give our daughters unto you, and we will take your daughters unto us, and we will dwell with you, and we will become one people. Then in verse 17 it says, but if ye will not hearken unto us to be circumcised, then all take our daughter and we will be gone. And their words pleased Hamor and Shechem, Hamor's son. Let's come now to verse 24. Unto Hamor and unto Shechem his son, hearkened all that went out of the gate of his city. Every male was what? Circumcised. All that went out of the gate of the city.
0: When they were so weak
2: and when they were having the pain of that circumcision, the two of the sons of Jacob, Simon and Levi, Dinah's brethren, took each man a sword and came upon the city boldly and slew how many people? All the males. They were not strong enough to fight because of the circumcision. But you see, Joshua did not confer with flesh and blood. God had said it. If we are going to enter into the land of Canaan this year, thank God we are going to enter. Every one of us, we are going to enter. All you need to do is just obey the Lord. The wilderness, they use too much of their brain. They need to use their heart in believing the Lord and following after the Lord.
0: But
2: as we come to this new year, our commitment is whatsoever the Lord says that we'll do. Coming back now to Joshua chapter 5 and verse 3. Joshua made him sharp knives and circumcised the children of Israel at the heel of the foreskin.
0: Joshua
2: What's the implication of that for you and for me? God is saying, if we're going to enjoy the promises of God in Canaan land, there's an experience we ought to have, which is called circumcision. Look at verse 6. And the Lord will circumcise thine heart. Which is telling us that circumcision of heart is a precondition for entry into the land of Canaan. Look at verse 6 now. And the Lord thy God, he will do it for us. Will circumcise thine heart and the heart of thy seed to love the Lord thy God with all thine heart. Sisters, you know what I've discovered in Christian race? If you love money more than God, the money will miss you. If you love houses more than God, the houses will elude you. If you love property more than God, that property you will not
1: see.
2: But if you turn it around and you love God more than money, God will give you money. If you love God more than job, God will give you the job. If you love God more than wife, God will give you a good wife. Love God more than husband, God will give you a good husband. If you love God more than children, you see, why the people do not have what they ought to have, they love children more than God. Children, if I don't have child, I will not come to church. And God says, okay, sit down there, sit down at home. And when God sees that you love God more than children, then you have so many children, you'll not be able to count the number. And when God sees that you love Him more than anything on earth, all those things He will supply in Jesus' name. We'll come to the New Testament. Now we're looking at Colossians chapter 2. I'm reading from verses 10 and 11. In verse 10, it says, and ye are complete in Him. This year you'll be complete. Anything missing in your blessing, missing in your life, God will supply in Jesus' name. Then you'll find you are complete in Him, which is the head of all principality and power. I was
1: just
2: thinking something now. After that completeness that we have in Christ, He then tells us and reminds us how that abundance will come. Verse 11, in whom also ye are what? You see, circumcised. For the circumcision made without hands.
1: You
2: see, many people, they don't make all these connections. And they just say, I'm complete in Christ, I'm complete in Christ. Don't just read one verse. Read the next verse, especially when there is no full stop at the end of the verse you are reading. In whom also ye are circumcised, was the circumcision made without hands, in putting off the body of sins of the flesh by the circumcision of Christ. And it is when we do that, we're going to find that the riches of heaven, the riches of glory, will be yours in Jesus' name. Number 3, now loving and worshiping before the Lord. I want to remind you once again in Joshua chapter 5. I'm reading from verse 12. And the manna ceased on the morrow after they had eaten of the old corn of the land. Neither are the children of Israel manna anymore.
1: Before
2: I go on, can you look up for a moment? If you you have eaten something every day for 1 year, for 10 years, for 40 years, all of a sudden you cross over and then that thing stops. If it were the old generation of the children of Israel, they'll murmur.
1: You'll
2: say, where is the manna now? If
1: he
2: wants to give us something new, what do you need to preserve? I'm used to this one. My taste is used to this one. This is what we have eaten every day for 40 years. And now they've taken everything away. But in this case now, this is a new generation of the children of Israel. Did they, Mama? Did they think of stoning Joshua like those people wanted to stone Moses? No. Because when you come into the new life, when God gives you the better thing and the old thing is gone, you say, praise the Lord, it's a new life. And it's a new provision. And the new thing the Lord has given, we're going to be satisfied with it in Jesus' name. And
1: then
2: it says, but they did eat of the fruit of the land. This year you will eat the fruit of the land. The fruit of the land. You will eat in Jesus' name. No matter the condition of the world, no matter the economy, no matter the recession, no matter the meltdown they talk about, our God is the creator of the heavens and the earth.
1: And
2: the possessor of the heavens and the earth, and he has promised us that this year will be a good year. The best year you have ever lived since you were born in Jesus' name. What follows not verse 13, and it came to pass when Joshua was by where? And that's what I'm telling you, Jericho. Many people just say, I will shout, and then the Jericho walls will fall. Wait, don't shout yet. Find out, what did Joshua do before chapter 6 when he was by Jericho? Then it says that he lifted up his eyes and looked, and behold, there stood a man over against him with a sword drawn in his hand. And Joshua went unto him and said unto him, art thou for us or for our adversaries? And he said, nay, but as captain of the host of the Lord am I now come. And Joshua fell on his face to the earth and did worship. He did worship. And he said unto him, what says who? My Lord unto his servant. It is worship that will lead us into the blessing. We need to realize this, that this year, you know, sometimes you're a little bit tired and weary of week, or you know, maybe the money is not enough and this and that, and then you have to come to worship the Lord. Many people will say, I don't think I will go today. That's the best time to come. When you're sick, that's the best time to come. And when you're weary, that's the best time to come. At the time when you see those Jericho walls, that's the time you have to come and worship. And if you worship God at that time, the enemies that you see that day, you'll never see them anymore. Because it is worship that leads us into the abundance of the Lord. Let me show you 1 Samuel chapter 1 from verse 19. And they rose up in the morning early, worshipped before the Lord, and returned and came to their house to Ramah. And Elkanah knew Anna his wife, and the Lord remembered her.
1: Yes, I did that for no fool, but
2: but first of all, she worshipped.
1: But it
2: didn't make a good transportation for me to go to the combined service. And even the local service in our district over there, you know, the people, they don't show love and they're not coming to do this and do that. I will not go. If you don't remember the Lord, how will the Lord remember you? You will remember the Lord. When you remember the Lord and you worship the Lord, then the Lord will remember you and do great mighty things in your life you never knew in
1: Jesus' name.
2: We're looking at 2 Chronicles chapter 20 verse 18. Jehoshaphat bowed his head with his face to the ground, and all Judah and inhabitants of Jerusalem fell before the Lord, was the next word, worshipping the Lord. Look at the result in verse 22. And when they began to sing and to praise, you know, some people don't sing until all the clouds clear away. The battle was there, but Jehoshaphat and the people of Judah, they worship. To sing, and the Lord set ambushment against the children of Ammon, Moab, and Mount Seir, which were come against Judah, and they were smitten because they worship. This year, you will worship.
1: Judges
2: chapter 7. I'm reading from verse 15.
1: Where that what I shall we have fought.
2: And it was so, when Gideon heard the telling of the dream and the interpretation thereof, that he worshipped. You know, many people, they don't understand. They just say Gideon had a great victory, but you know, he worshipped before that victory. And when you worship, good things are going to happen to you. Matthew chapter 8 verses 2 and 3. And behold, Behold, there came a leper and worshipped him. The leper came saying, Lord, if thou wilt, thou canst make me clean. Before he even said that, he worshipped first. Forget yourself for the moment. And Jesus put forth his hand and touched him, saying, I will be thou clean. Immediately his leprosy was cleansed. In Matthew chapter 15, we're looking at verse 25. Then came she and worshipped him, saying, Lord, help me. And he said unto her, it is not me to give the children's bread and cast it to the dogs. But
1: said,
2: truth, Lord, when you are really worshipping the Lord, you'll never contradict the Lord. Whatever the Lord says. And this year will be a year of worship in Jesus.
1: It
2: is not suitable to give that which belongs to children unto the dogs. But the dogs eat of the crumbs which fall on the master's table. Then Jesus answered and said unto her, O woman, great is thy faith. Be it unto thee, even as thou wilt. And her daughter was made whole from that very
1: hour.
2: Some people that say, you know, my wife is going through this challenge and this difficulty. I can't worship the Lord now. That's the best time to worship the Lord. Because when you worship the Lord in that situation, every negative situation will change in Jesus' name. John chapter 9, verse 31. Now we know that God heareth not sinners. But if any man be a worshipper of God, this year I will be that man. And you will be that woman. His will. He worships God and he does the will of God. Him he heareth. He will answer your prayer.
1: He
2: told us what it takes, very simple, to move on to Canaan land this year. And to move on to the promised land this year. And this day, we're going to cross over. Why don't you rise up and tell the Lord? The Lord has called us a new year. The Lord has
1: called
2: us a new year. And yours will be a new life.
1: But tonight,
2: will be a new personality. The sorrows of the past all gone. The challenges of the past all gone. This is going to be a new year for you. Tell the Lord, this year is a year of obedience. Living by the word of the Lord. Whatever he says, we will not question him. In Jesus' name we pray. The blessed people of the Lord, where are you? In Jesus' name we pray. Happy New Year. Prosperous New Year. Successful New Year. It is well with you. It is well with your wife.
1: It
2: is well with your husband.
1: Well
2: with your children. Well with daddy and mommy at home. It is well on your job. No demotion, promotion. No demotion, promotion. You are the head, you will not be the tail in Jesus' name. Whatever you lost before this time, before this day, the Lord will multiply and bring back to you. Father, in the name of Jesus, we thank you, Lord, because you have brought us to this new year. Lord, we come to make a covenant of peace, a covenant of progress, a covenant of prosperity, a covenant of purity, a covenant of partnership with the Almighty God. And Lord, I pray for every brother, every sister, every child, every youth, every brother, every sister. Oh Lord, I pray this year will be a wonderful year in Jesus' name. Wilderness, we leave the wilderness behind. Lord, this year, no more mourning. All the scorpions in the wilderness, we leave them behind in Jesus' name. All the dryness, no water to drink, that's wilderness life, we leave that behind in Jesus' name. All the limitations and the laws and the Amalekites and the Midianites that, and the Balaams and the Balaks in the wilderness, we leave them behind in Jesus' name. Lord, we cross over now. Cross over unto Canaan land. We cross over unto the promised land. Lord, I pray the people that didn't have faith before, right now, I pray that you will create faith in their heart in Jesus' name. That this year a positive year. This year is a good year. This year is a blessed year. This year is a year of laughter. It's a year of joy. It's a year of fulfillment. I pray your promises of a yes and amen in Jesus' name. Any sickness in your body right there in this new year, I reject. And I command the sickness, come out in Jesus' name. Any affliction, any oppression, any depression, any sin the enemy has caused in your life, that's for the wilderness. I take it away and I throw it back to the wilderness in Jesus' name. Everything that is trying to crush you, trying to discourage you, trying to make you feel as if God does not love you, I take away everything right now. And I command every yoke to be broken in your life in Jesus' name. In place of your tears, joy. In place of your weeping, laughter. In place of your poverty, prosperity. In place of your depression, enthusiasm, encouragement, excitement, in Jesus' name. And I shield you by the word of the Lord. By the name of Jesus Christ. By the power of the Holy Ghost. From all your enemies in Jesus' name. Helpers will come your way. Those who will lift you up will come your way. Enemies will be driven away from you. Every day you need help, help will be available. The Almighty God will never leave you. And those who are sitting on your progress, they will stand up and shake your hand and give you that progress in Jesus' name.
1: Stand up
2: in the village, they write good stories and testimonies from the village. It's alright to have daddy. It's alright with mommy. Alright with your family. You have been lifted up. Nothing will bring you down. Lord, confirm it in every life in Jesus' name. I thank you, Lord, because I know you have answered. In Jesus' name we pray. And everybody said,
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4: Shall we arise up, please? I want you to talk to the Lord tonight and tell him why you are here. Hold him fast to the promises of God.
5: Meet
4: your
5: need, sir.
4: In Jesus' name we pray. Our God and our Father, we thank you this day. Would you bless your name because of your goodness? We thank you because of the many people you have been blessing. We thank you because your power remains the same today. We have come today so we can receive blessings from you. Father, we are praying that as many as are here today, your blessings will come upon them in Jesus' name. We're praying, O Lord, that whatever changes need to be made in people's lives, whatever healing, whatever deliverance, whatever miracles they have come for, Father, I pray, you will grant them all their requests in Jesus' name. We're asking that you open our ears, help us to understand your word, that we may be able to stand upon your promises in Jesus' name. speak to our hearts today. In Jesus' name we pray. Matthew chapter 7, reading from verse 7. Ask and it shall be given you. Seek and ye shall find. Knock and it shall be opened unto you. For everyone that asketh, receiveth, and he that seeketh, findeth, and to him that knocketh, it shall be opened. Or what man is there of you whom if his son ask bread, will he give him a stone? Or if he ask a fish, will he give him a serpent? If ye then being evil know how to give good gifts unto your children, how much more shall your Father which is in heaven give good things to them that ask him? Tonight we're looking at the message Christ's promise to those who pray. Christ's promise to those who pray. You will see very clearly in this passage I've read to you that Jesus expects us to pray. And he promises that if we pray, we'll receive answers to our prayer. This will show you that there are a lot of people that do not take the great privilege we have been given. Because they do not pray. And because they do not ask, they do not receive. But Jesus said, ask, seek, knock. Only then will you be given. Only then will you find. Only then will the door of mercy be opened unto you. This promise is given to those who are believers. But then we must understand that before the promise can be fulfilled, we must ask the Lord. The people who don't pray cheat themselves. Because they do not have the things that they should have. Who are the kinds of people that the Lord was talking to? He was talking to true believers. Because in the previous verse, he had thought about some people that will not receive. He talked about hypocrites in verse 5. Look at verse 5. Thou hypocrite, first cast out the beam out of thine own eye, and then shalt thou see clearly to cast out the mote of thy brother's eye. So then, if we're going to ask, first we must leave the place or the position of the hypocrite. You must see yourself as you are. See that because of the sin in your life, you cannot correct other people.

0: and rent you.
1: That
0: is, the Lord himself will not give that which is righteous unto the dogs, which means if you have been a dog.
1: There are
0: some things that hinder people from asking. And because they are hindered from asking, they are also hindered from receiving. If you look at some people in the Bible, these people did not pray. They could not pray.
1: Yeah.
0: Because sin silenced them. If you think about Cain that we read about in the Old Testament, we're not told he could pray to the Lord to receive because he was a murderer. There are many people like that today because their hands are full of blood. Because they commit abortion. Because they do things that are evil. And the Lord sees them that their hands and their lives are full of evil. They cannot pray. We're told in Psalm 66, verse 18. If I regard iniquity in my heart, the Lord will not hear me. Not only that, you will not even be able to ask with faith. Your guilt or your condemnation will silence you. Another man that we see could not pray much in the Bible was the king of Israel. There were problems in his life, but he couldn't pray. When demonic oppression came upon him, even though he was a king sitting upon the throne of Israel, he could not pray.
1: So
0: the oppression overcame him, overpowered him. There are many people like that today. They have oppression in their lives. They cannot pray. They cannot ask the Lord because their sins silences them. If you look at the characters of the New Testament, you will see that Judas Iscariot didn't pray much. He was even what you call today a worker, an officer. He was a person that was carrying the bag, and yet his sin silenced him. Not only that, he was stealing from the bag. And the word of God points it out very clearly to us that he went away from the Lord. Even when it appeared that he was still with the disciples, he was not one with the people of God. Neither did he have the love of God in his heart at that time. He couldn't pray. And many people like that who are betraying the Lord today, who are living in secret sin, those people will not be able to pray. Their guilt or their condemnation will silence them. Matthew 7:7. Ask and it shall be given you. Seek and ye shall find. Knock and it shall be opened unto you. The Lord here said, the promise is given to those who ask. That it's only when you ask and seek and knock that the blessings of God will come upon your life. If you are going to be able to ask, to seek, to knock,
2: you have to check up your life.
1: If you have been a sinner, you need to come
2: to the Lord. You need to come to the Lord and confess
1: your sin.
2: If you cover your sin,

0: Sin, you will not be able to pray. Even if you tried to pray, the Lord will not answer you. In Proverbs chapter 28, verse 13, he that covereth his sins shall not prosper, but whoso confesseth and forsaketh them shall have mercy. There are many people that cover up their sins. They cover up with religious activity. If you cover your sin, you cannot prosper. There are people that cover their sins with a kind of beautiful exterior. That is, outwardly, they may smile, they may say things that appear right, or they may appear that to other people that they too they are religious or they are righteous. But your sin will be known unto God. Even though you may cover it from your wife, you may cover it from your husband, you may cover it from your neighbors. He that covereth his sins will not prosper, because God can see. And your sin will silence you before the throne of God. There's only one thing you will do. You will turn away from the sin. It is only on that condition, when you completely, totally turn away from your sin. And you know that even though men may not see you, even though men may not see what you do in the dark, but God sees you. And you know that he knows everything about you. Then you come to the Lord. And you stop making all those excuses. You stop justifying yourselves before men and before people around you. You call upon the name of the Lord. And you have all those sins taken away. Only then will the Lord answer your prayer. Isaiah chapter 1 from verse 12. When ye come to appear before me, who has required this at your hand, to tread my courts? Bring no more vain oblations. Incense is an abomination unto me. The new moons, the Sabbaths, the calling of assemblies, I cannot away with. It is iniquity. Even your solemn meeting. You see, a lot of these Israelites at the time of Isaiah, they were acting as if they were people of God. But God knew them. And God knows you today. You see, there are people that will come to the church today as if they were Christians, but then they cheat. These are the people that will go late to the place of work, and they will write another time. They lie. These are people that will falsify account or take bribe. These are people that live in secret sin of adultery or fornication, and yet they come in the presence of the Lord as if they were the people of God. And God said, who has told you to come and appear in my presence. There are people that look gentle. And you will think that they are Christian people. The way they talk, they can barely raise their voice. They'll be talking as if they don't have any voice at all. They'll be walking as if they were innocent people. God says, I know them all. They are all hypocrites. And you see, the hypocrisy of these people will not allow God to answer their prayers. In verse 14, the new moon, your appointed feast, my soul hated. Trouble unto me. I'm weary to bear them. And when ye spread your hands, I will hide mine eyes from you. Yea, when ye make many prayers, I will not hear. Your hands are full of blood. You see, there are people that they've made maybe some ladies living with them to be pregnant. And yet, in a way to hide it, they will go and shed blood and commit abortion.
1: Wife
0: may not know. Neighbors may not know. The people who are living nearby may not know. But God knows you. And it may be that you come to a crisis in the night. In your home, in your family. And then you remember that, well, they teach us we ought to pray. Ask and it shall be given you. Seek and ye shall find. Knock and it shall be opened unto you. And then you begin to pray. God says, God will say, who is talking there? And the angels will say, is that man whose hand is full of blood? And God will say, I cannot hear him. Close the door against him. Do you know there are many people that come to church, whenever they pray, God closes the door against them? Because their hands are full of blood. And when they come to a church like this, even though they are hearing the word of God regularly, and the Spirit of God is convicting them, because they say, well, pastor does not know about what I do. And the other workers do not know about what I do. They hide their sins. They are still pretending to be solemn. They're still pretending to be children of God. But when you come in your crisis in the night and you pray, God will not hear. You may justify yourself. You may excuse yourself. You may even tell your neighbors, I'm a good fellow. I'm a righteous fellow. I'm one of the best people in the church. But God knows you. He says, I will not hear. Because your hands are full of blood. Maybe you are a backslider. And you know that sin has silenced your mouth. That you really cannot pray. And even when you try to pray, you know that you do not have any confidence in the prayer that you are praying. Because sin silences a backslider. And it says in verse 16, wash you, make you clean, put away the evil of your deeds from before mine eyes. Cease to do evil. Wash yourself in the blood of the Lamb. Come to the Lord Jesus Christ and confess how dirty you are. Because right now, we're sin in your life, sin in your heart. You cannot approach the throne of grace. Wash you, make you clean. If there is sin in your life, there's one thing you need to do. Come to the Lord, wash you, and make you clean. Nobody can be living like a dog, like a public dog or a private dog, and still be saying, I want to pray, I want to pray. Your praying on the mountain is a waste of time. Your fasting will be a waste of time. Your calling upon the Lord will be a waste of time if you are a public or a private dog. That means you are living in morality, maybe right in your own home where you are living. There are people that are messing up with you. They are committing the sins of the flesh with you. Or maybe somebody takes you into an hotel somewhere, or takes you into an uncompleted building somewhere, and you are messing up your life. You are living like a dog. And when you are like a dog like that, the Bible says, Jesus said, give not that which is holy unto the dog. What will you do? He will wash you and make you clean. And if you have been taking bribes, you've been doing evil, and you're one of the people that is destroying society, destroying the nation. And you are saying, I'm going to deeper life, I'm a child of God, I'm coming to church. The Lord says, don't pretend.
1: Reduce
0: your life. What do you do in secret that God will not see? What do you take in the secret that God will not see? He says, wash you and make you clean. Wash you, make you clean. Put away the evil of your doing from before mine eyes. Cease or stop to do evil. Learn to do well. What does that mean? Learn to do well. In your family is where you need to begin to learn to do well. As the wife, when you're obedient to your husband, you're doing well. As the husband, when you are caring and loving to your wife, you are doing well. Some people have not started doing well in their family. And their children are afraid of them. The wife is afraid of him. The husband is also afraid of her. Learn to do well. That he is turned away from sin. Call upon the name of the Lord. Seek judgment. Relieve the oppressed. If there are people living with you, like maybe they are working in your company, a company that you have put down, that you have started on your own, and these people, you will never pay them. You will not know that they can be hungry. You will not know that they have any needs in their lives. Seek judgment and then relieve the oppressed. Then it says, judge the fatherless, plead for the widows. All the controversies that God has against your life, you remove everything from your life. Only then will you be able to pray unto the Lord, and the Lord will answer. Come now, let us reason together, says the Lord. Though your sins be as scarlet, and they shall be white as snow. Though they be red like crimson, they shall be as wool. That means if you have been living in sin, and you think the sins are so great, can I ever be forgiven now? It says, come. Instead of just avoiding the pastor, avoiding the other leaders and workers in the church, hiding will not do the same. And going about and justifying yourself will not do the same. What will help you is to calm. It is when you are forgiven, then you'll be able to pray. Matthew chapter 7, reading from verse
1: 7.
0: Ask and it shall be given you. You see, all that you need is of the Lord. There is nothing you need that you cannot receive from the Lord. If you have sin in your life, you want forgiveness, forgiveness is available. If you do not have peace in your mind because of the condemnation and the conviction of your sin, forgiveness is available with the Lord. Or if you are sick, and you want to be healed, and you are wondering, I'm not 30 years of age yet, will my life be cut off with sickness like this? I'm not 40 years of age yet, will I become old like this? I am not 50 years of age yet, and will I die at the middle age? I'm not 60 years of age yet, will I die and go to the grave at this time like this? If you need healing, healing is available from the Lord. The people that are asking for deliverance, you want the Lord to deliver you. You say you are born again. You say you've been coming to church for a long time. And yet you don't sleep in the night. All these oppressions will be coming over you. Why? The Bible says, when I see the blood, I will pass over you. If somebody is genuinely saved, the blood of Jesus Christ is fresh on that individual. Even when you do not say, I'm pleading the blood of Jesus, pleading the blood of Jesus, the blood of Jesus will ever be fresh on the genuine believer. And when the blood of Jesus is like on the doorpost of your heart, on the lintel of your heart, the evil oppressions will not be coming every time I'm pressing you down. Therefore, if you say you are saved, and yet all these oppressions are there, maybe it is because you are a careless fellow. You talk too much. And you do not know when you're talking too much degenerates into lying. Or it may be that you don't talk enough. Maybe that's why you have all these things upon you. What I mean by that is that you know that evil is going on around you. And you need to open up and report that evil that is going on around you. You never talk. You see evil, you see sin being committed, and you are in the position to be able to say, this one is evil, that that one is evil. So that you will not be partakers of other people's sin. Because you see it and you never talk about it. Because you see it and you never reveal it. That's why the Lord leaves you alone and you pray, he does not answer. And then oppression comes upon you. Evil spirits and evil powers do not allow you to sleep at night. The moment you try to close your eyes like this, those personalities will come and they will be pressing you on the bed.
1: You
0: say, I am saved. Yes, you say you are saved, but there's a controversy God has with you. And that is why the blood of Jesus has not been efficacious in your life. That is why all those things are coming and pressing you down. It is only when you open up and you say, I will not be partakers with the evil of other people. It is only then that the Lord will have mercy upon you. Look at
1: 1
0: Timothy chapter 5, verse 22. Lay hands suddenly on no man, neither be partaker of other men's sins. Keep thyself pure. Do you know that if you see somebody committing abortion and the person says that he's part of this church and you close your mouth, you never talk about it, you are guilty in the sight of God? You see how the husband near you will fight and break one another's head. And after you have seen all that, and then the people come to church, and over here they may be acting as an usher, acting or maybe singing in the choir, or doing this or that, you never talk. In your heart you'll just be saying, and I know those people, they used to fight, they used to break one another's head and do that. Now you will want the Lord, the way the Lord is looking at you is that you yourself, you are a sinner. Because you are partakers with other men's sins. You are not pure. If you are going to be pure, to keep yourself pure, you will not cover any sin. Because you know there was a time that God told one of the prophets in the Old Testament, he said, don't even pray for those people because I will not answer their prayer. And there are times God will hinder the people who want to pray for you that they will not have the chance to pray for you. And the crisis will be terrible in your life. You know why? Because you are partakers with other people's sins. You have your own sins you are covering. You have the sins of other people you are covering. If you want God to answer your prayer, you must confess every sin that you have committed unto the Lord. And you must seek reconciliation with God. And if you are covering other people that are living in sin, you must bring everything out so that the sin of other people will not be counted on you. Matthew chapter 7, I'm reading from verse
1: 7.
0: Ask and it shall be given you. Seek and ye shall find. Knock and it shall be opened unto you. For everyone that asketh, receiveth. That means the people that God doesn't mark as a vagabond. Like Cain. Because you see, when God puts a mark upon you, that you are a murderer. He's not reckoned with you. He gives notice to all of heaven. You must understand spiritual things. Whenever somebody becomes like Cain, God sets a mark upon that individual so that all the angels of heaven will know that individual. They will know that that person is not for blessing, that person is for a curse. That's why sometimes you hear testimony. Some people will say, before they came to this church, or before somebody prayed for them, or because their problem was mentioned, everywhere they went, it was like they had given their name to that, to the people there, they would just hate them. The very first day they get to a place of work, they will hate them in that place. If their students and they go to a particular school, other people may be able to have friends, but this fellow will not be able to have any friends because there is a mark on that individual. When your hand is full of blood, you think that that sin has been forgotten. You think that sin does not matter. God puts a mark upon you like he puts upon Cain. It is only when that mark has been removed out of your life that God doesn't look at you like vagabond Cain. For everyone that asketh receiveth, he that seeketh findeth, and to him that knocketh it shall be opened. Now what the Lord is saying here is this: if you will totally concentrate on the Lord your God, you do not have any other idol. Because you see, if you have idol, the Lord will not hear. The Lord is taking for granted here you have repented of all the idols in your life. You do not depend on any juju power. You do not depend upon any magical power. You do not depend upon any secret society. You do not depend upon any talisman. It is only then the Lord will answer your prayer. In Ezekiel chapter 14 from verse 3. Son of man, these men have set up their idols in their hearts and put the stumbling block of their iniquity before their face. Should I be inquired of at all by them?
1: He said,
0: judge between me and the children of Israel.
1: Ezekiel,
0: these people are talking to me.
1: Ezekiel,
0: are they the right kind of people to talk to me? They do not put me before them always. And yet they come to ask me I should do something for them. So you can see what the Lord is expecting. The Lord is expecting that you should be free from every idol in your life. And it is when you are free of all those idols in your life, then you will come to ask the Lord. Then he will do it for you. You see, if you have idol in your hand, you come to church during the day, and in the night you go to burn candle with those who are calling the names of angels. You go to burn candle with those who are committing fornication and adultery. You go to burn candle with all these people that call themselves prophets. And they have three wives and four wives. You go to burn candle and drink what they call holy water.
1: I am you
0: have an idol.
1: And
0: because you have an idol like that, the Lord cannot hear you. But if you are free from all that idol, then you come to the Lord and then you come to us. And while you're asking, your heart is clear. Your hand is clean. And in your life, there is no skeleton in your cupboard. Angels know you, that you are a real child of God. Yes, he belongs to me, or she belongs to me.
1: It's
0: only then you can come and ask, and it shall be given unto you. For everyone that asketh, receiveth. He that seeketh, findeth. To him that knocketh, it shall be opened. Or what man is there of you, if his son shall ask bread, will he give him a stone?
1: Kavi gbeto tewe ti to mi so mi nde mere eyin bi so to bi aklade benayi zanu de ne.
0: Notice what Jesus is saying there. He says, what man is there of you if his son shall ask bread?
1: Pai no do Jesus go file do menu e vieto na bi aklade benayi o zanda lo meni e o vieto e do mo.
0: Not if the enemy will ask bread. If you are an enemy of God, then you are not a child of God. Not if the rebellious, stubborn fellow will ask bread. If a son shall ask bread. If you are a child of God, he corrects your life and you take to the correction. If a son shall ask bread, will he give him a stone? Or if he ask a fish, if the son will ask a fish, will he give him a serpent? If ye then, being evil, know how to give good gifts to your own children, how much more shall your Father which is in heaven? Remember the condition there, if he is your Father in heaven. And if he knows you as his own son or his own daughter, your Father which is in heaven, give good things to them that ask him. Give good things to them that ask him. After you have become a child of God, you will ask him for whatever you need in your life. And it is only when you ask that the Lord will give unto you. Matthew chapter 21, from verse 20. And when the disciples saw it, they marveled, saying, how soon is the fig tree withered
1: away?
0: If you mark the life of the Lord Jesus Christ, he did everything he did by depending on God. And you remember when he was going to pray by the grave of Lazarus. He lifted up his eyes and he said, Father, I know that you hear me always. Father, I know that you hear me always. He had not even prayed. He had not even spoken to the Father about what he wanted the Father to do in the case of Lazarus. But he said, I know that you hear me always. He is a perfect example. Do you know that in the life of Jesus Christ, his needs were not supplied from Caiaphas or from Pilate?
1: Pilate mangane hodo
0: eto from Herod
1: ela do mangane hodo eto
0: from many of the people of the world
1: e di do wolele de matimra na hodo.
0: Everything he needed, he got in a supernatural way. And it's an example for every child of God. But you know, in the life of Jesus Christ, he was the express image of the Father. He said, if you are looking for the Father, once you have seen me, you have seen the Father. Because everything that my Father wants done, I do it exactly as he wants it done. You know why your prayer is delayed? Because you are not living like Jesus Christ lived. Jesus Christ had that promise of God fulfilled unto him that before he called, God will answer. While he was yet speaking, that the Father will give it unto him. You know why? Because he challenged all his enemies. He says, which of you convinces me of sin? Now can you talk like that? Can you talk to your wife and say, do you convince me or convict me of sin? Can you talk to your children and say, children, since you came into this world, and since you know me that I gave my life to the Lord Jesus Christ, and you have been hearing the Bible read in the children's church, which of you children can convince me of sin? Or can you talk to all the other fellow believers and fellow Christians and say, well, here is coordinator, here is zonal leader, here is woman representative, here are all the workers, here are the co-tenants, here are the co-workers, and then you say, now which of you convinces me of sin? Is your life clean? You see, it is because the life of Jesus Christ was pure. Anywhere he was, he knew that heaven will respond to him. You know, our lives are not perfect, we'll be afraid of death. We'll be afraid of the storm. We'll be afraid of what is coming up on the wave. But then he rose up.
1: And
0: now can you wake up like that? You have been sleeping soundly asleep, and then there is a storm, and people rush to you, and they woke you up hurriedly.
1: You
0: are likely to become agitated and, you know, saying, what is that, and become afraid. And become so excited. But Jesus said, he just woke up and said, peace, be still. Instantaneously, that was the end of it. Because you see, the devil could not hinder the prayer of the Lord Jesus Christ. You know, the disciples sometimes they'll be wondering, a demon possessed fellow, and will cast out. There'll be no answer. Then they bring the fellow to the Lord Jesus Christ, and Jesus will just say, since what time has this been happening to the child? And they will say, well, since such and such a time. Then he will say, you devil, get out and never come back again. That will be the end. And then the disciples will wonder and say, We spent 3 hours, 6 hours on that problem, but and the thing was not solved. They will say, Jesus, why were we not able to do it? You know why? All the argument, who shall be the greatest? All the argument, who will sit on this side and sit on that side? Guilt and condemnation will not allow their faith to be as powerful as it ought to be. And when he spoke to this tree, then the tree withered away presently. And then they came to him and said, how soon is the fig tree withered away? Jesus answered and said unto them, verily I say unto you, if you have faith, if nothing hinders your faith, the secret sin does not chop your faith and swallow your faith and get rid of your faith, if ye have faith and doubt not, ye shall not only do this which is done to the fig tree, but also, if ye shall say to this mountain, be thou removed, be thou cast into the sea, it shall be done. You know, when your life is like the life of the Lord Jesus Christ, and you can look straight at the devil and say, you devil, you have nothing in me. The prince of this world cometh and he has nothing in me. Now then you can look at all the believers you have been living with, you have been going on with. And you can say that you have seen my life, everything that I've been doing, how I live, how I speak, how I dress, how I do this, how I do that. And I've laid a good example before you that ye should do as I have done. When you can talk like Jesus Christ like that, nothing will hinder your faith. Then you can get up, and then if there is any mountain of sickness, it doesn't matter that they say that that person is almost dying. It doesn't matter that they say that individual is about giving up. It's a mountain of sickness. The moment you rise up and you say, this person will not die, heaven will honor your word. Even the devil will flee out of that place. The moment you become involved with that situation, say, be thou removed and be cast into the sea, it shall be done. You see, there are some people that have mountains in their families. And instead of settling down to examine their lives, to say, why is this mountain here? There are people that have some mountains that are crushing them in their families. And they'll just be writing prayer requests, instead of sitting down and saying, something must be wrong somewhere. Why? I know that in the Old Testament, even far back as the time of Moses, that Moses, if he just stretches out the rod like this without talking at all, then the sea will part. If he just strikes the mountain like this with the rod without even talking at all, water will come out. If this is a better covenant, if this is a better period, if the sacrifice of Jesus on the cross of Calvary is a better sacrifice than the Old Testament sacrifices, why do people who say they are Christians pray today and there is no answer? You know why? They gossip too much. They don't read the Bible. Even people that we call Christian workers or Christian preachers. And maybe in Nigeria, outside Nigeria, wherever they are, they gossip too much, they talk too much. And they do not have a clear conscience. But if your conscience is as clear as the conscience of the Lord Jesus Christ, no sin in your life, you know that by the grace of God, it is holiness unto the Lord. And there is any mountain in your family, any mountain in your life, you will say unto this mountain, be thou removed. Jesus said, now Matthew, listen, you will say to the mountain yourself, Peter will not have to do it for you.
1: If
0: you have faith, and talkativeness does not eat up your faith,
1: you
0: will remove it and be cast into the sea, and it shall be done. All things whatsoever ye shall ask in prayer, believing, ye shall receive. Today, we need to get all the mask out of our eyes, our faces. We need to get all the hypocrisies and the pretense out of the way. And come to the Lord and challenge ourselves and say, I say I've been a Christian now for the last 6 months. Why is it my prayer life is still like this? And if you will bring yourself to that position where you will say, oh Lord, I know that the privilege of prayer is a great privilege. And your promises are made to those who pray. Whatever is hindering the effectiveness of the power of prayer in my life, I must get it solved tonight.
1: Tonight,
0: I believe things will change your life. I believe mountains will move away in your life. I believe sicknesses will depart in your life. But you know, Jesus Christ really prayed. We will wake up early in the morning and he will pray. Not like the kind of prayer we pray, many of us, that you know, you're looking at your wristwatch, you know, this is the time now, we're soon going out. They cannot pray for 5 minutes, and immediately I just say in the name of Jesus, and then after I close with the final prayer, then immediately they begin to rush out, whether they have confidence or assurance within themselves or not, whether there are still things to settle or not, and there is still time.
1: Look,
0: this is just, you know, it's not up to closing time yet. And yet people, there's still time ahead of us. And people will not, even after we have said in the name of Jesus, they will be rushing home. Why are you rushing home? Have you got all your blessings? The healing you ought to get, have you got it? And God is saying, when is this man coming to claim his pastor? When is this man coming to claim her pastor? How many of you have prayed before? You want to be like Paul? You want to be like those in the Old Testament and New Testament? But you're not like that yet. Why didn't you take time? Why didn't you spend time and say, today I'm going to begin to pray? And since God has promised the people that pray, I will have answers to my prayer. And if you take this prayer serious tonight, you'll never be the same again in Jesus' name. Let's rise up, and you talk and forget everybody around you.
1: If
0: you will spend time,
1: how
0: many of you want to be strong in
1: faith?
0: How many of you really want to pray
1: and have
0: all the mountains of your life to be removed? Do you believe that God can remove mountains today? Do you believe that God can remove sicknesses today? Do you believe that impossibilities can become possible today? Only if we pray. Only if we pray. Forget other people and say, Lord, all the weakness of my life, all the sins in my life, all the backslidings in my life, every sin must be corrected.

0: Let us pray.
1: Almighty
0: God, we thank you for putting it in our hearts that we want to love you. We love you already, but we want to love you more and more.
1: We
0: pray that all the grace we need, you grant to every one of us in Jesus' name. And we pray that that heavenly home Christ has gone to prepare for us, every one of us eventually will be there without any hindrance in Jesus' name. Speak to the hearts of all your people today. In Jesus' name we pray. In Isaiah chapter 57 verse 15.
1: Isaiah 57 verse 15.
0: I read the first part. For thus says the high and the lofty one that inhabiteth eternity. The high and the lofty one that inhabiteth eternity. Today we're talking about eternity. And I'm bringing a message to you on living in the light of eternity. From the passage I read to you, eternity is the very life of God. The word eternal means everlasting. It means unending. It means ever continuing. It means it's without end. It means it's forever. But the Bible says it's forever and ever. Death terminates a brief life here on earth. And then for us, eternity begins. Either in a state of everlasting delight or in a state of everlasting damnation. How we live here now will determine where we'll spend eternity. Eternity, does man understand how long eternity is? If it were possible to stretch a rope from earth to the moon, and if it were possible for an ant to go from that from the earth to the moon and come back and do that 100 times, the time that the ant would have taken will be a minute fraction of eternity. How do we understand eternity? Suppose it were possible for a child, a boy, to take a cup, a little cup, and empty all the oceans, all the rivers in the world. The length of time it will take that boy to finish is a negligible part of eternity. Eternity. What's eternity? If a grain of sand represents one day, all the sand in all the seashore, in all the earth will only represent, you know, that will be a long time, but it will represent only a very small part of eternity. That means eternity then extends forever and forever and forever without end.

0: from verse 10.
1: Peter, we thought that on a fouet on a hauteur.
0: 2 Peter chapter 3 verse 10.
1: Peter, we thought that on a fouet on a hauteur.
0: But the day of the Lord will come as a thief in the night. In the which the heaven shall pass away with a great noise. And the elements shall melt with fervent heat. The earth also and the works that are therein shall be burnt up. Seeing then that all these things shall be dissolved, what manner of person ought ye to be in all holy conversation and godliness? Thinking about eternity makes us to think about our life. Makes us to think about, where am I going to spend that long eternity? There are 3 points we're going to consider in our message today. Number one, humble souls to possess eternity. Eternal happiness. Humble souls to possess eternal happiness. Let's come back to Isaiah chapter 57.
1: And
0: we're looking at verse 15 again. It tells us, for thus says the High and the Holy One that inhabiteth eternity, whose name is holy. I dwell in the high and holy place with him also that is of a contrite and humble spirit, to revive the spirit of the humble and to revive the heart of the contrite
1: one.
0: The Lord cannot have fellowship with the proud, whether here on earth or there in the great beyond. If we're going to live with God, if we're going to be able to enjoy the happiness and the glory of heaven forever and ever, the first thing we'll realize is that the holy, the high, the lofty one, the great God of heaven, he wants to dwell with those of a humble spirit.
1: And
0: humility begins when we realize we're nothing in the sight of God. When we realize that the works of our hand, the good works we have done, and the almsgiving we have done, cannot buy salvation, cannot buy a seat, a place, a mansion in heaven. That there is no goodness of any good man that is able to purchase eternity.
1: No, that we work better, that we turn him around. We go to sing a hymn, Mado Polone.
0: And as we bend low before the cross,
1: they miss our ito, but we want me to start go.
0: As we bend low before Calvary,
1: they miss our dem. We need to Calvary sinu kon.
0: And as we humble ourselves before the Lord,
1: they miss our hope. We want me to do kuro sinu kon.
0: And we surrender unto the Lord,
1: but me jo me na okuro na.
0: And we say it is not because of the work of my hand. It is not because of the good things I've done. Only simply relying upon the sacrifice of Christ, I come, not by merit, but by the mercy of God. He saves us, he converts us, he changes our lives, he writes our names in the book of life. And except that conversion takes place, there is no place in heaven for any of us.
1: Except

0: except that humility of heart, humility of mind is there and it is settled in our heart, there will be no place in heaven for us.
1: Adabo, we were aira toko lele toko etno gbeza me tome temede matina mire tolome.
0: In Matthew chapter 18 verse 3.
1: Matthew tafotoroko aton afueto atoto.
0: Matthew chapter 18 verse 3.
1: Matthew tafotoroko aton afueto atoto.
0: And he said, verily I say unto you, except ye be converted and become as little children, ye shall not enter into the kingdom of heaven.
1: Bodomo nugbo eyin doglami adavo mi o le diot botade yopo bole mi o le manabio ahoru oloto megbo alopade pepe me.
0: Actually Jesus said that to his own disciples.
1: So podo ayo Jesus do ekina nuklo to eton le.
0: They were wondering will be the greatest in the kingdom of heaven.
1: Yete to be blame mero menu na ki kloto ahoru ta oloto me.
0: They wanted position. They wanted popularity. They wanted power. They wanted the praise of men. They wanted exaltation on earth. And they were wondering, who is the greatest among us? The Lord knew that such an argument and such conversation will not be in the mouth in the life of the people that have come to Calvary, who are humble before the Lord. He knew that something from the world was coming to the midst of his own people. He knew that they wanted to bring the world into his church. Then he called them to order. And he said, except you be converted and become as little children, you will not even be able to enter into that kingdom of heaven, not to talk about being great when you get there. And then he explains what he means in verse 4. He says, whosoever therefore shall humble himself as this little child, the same is the greatest in the kingdom of heaven. To partake of the happiness and the joy. To partake of rest and peace eternal. To delight and satisfaction in heaven. Perfect fellowship and perfect security in your in eternity. It will take number one that you are converted. And pride will never bring conversion. And pride will never keep conversion. It is the humility of heart. I am nothing in the sight of God. I am useless in the sight of God. I worthless in the sight of God. Without him I can do nothing. Without him I cannot be saved. Then I come with that humility. I submit, I surrender, I bend low before the cross of Calvary. That's then what makes us to be born again. Believing on the Lord Jesus Christ to take all our sins away. And then we remain humble. From that time of conversion until the consummation, until we see him face to face.
1: Because
0: he said, whosoever therefore shall humble himself as this little child, the same is the greatest in the kingdom of heaven. What's the use if you are great in the kingdom of the world, if you are great in the visible church, and you are not even known in the invisible church? You must have your name in the book of life before you can have a part, a place in heaven. That's why he tells us in Luke chapter 10 verse 20. Luke chapter 10 verse 20. Nevertheless, in this rejoice not, that the spirits are subject unto you, but rather rejoice because your names are written in heaven. He was talking to 70 of his disciples. These 70 disciples had been sent out on evangelistic mission, and they came back to give a great testimony of how the Lord had mightily worked with them miraculously. What was
1: there?
0: Began to rejoice. And Jesus said, cut down your joy. Don't rejoice because of that. Because I'm in the prayer warriors and demons are being chased out, don't rejoice because of that. Because you've gone somewhere, you prayed for a madman and the madman retained or he recovered his sanity. Don't rejoice because of that. Because you are mighty in prayer, and because you are a great prayer warrior member, don't rejoice because of that. And because you are preaching and in the evangelistic mission, many people are bending the knee to Christ and they are repenting with tears. Don't rejoice because of that. Because you are preaching and in the evangelistic mission, says, but rejoice because your names are written in heaven. The joy of success on earth, the joy of success in preaching, the joy of success in prayer, the joy of achievement in religion is but for a moment. But the joy that lasts forever and ever is the joy that your name is in the book of life. When you surrender yourself to the Lord and you are born again, and your name is written in the book of life in heaven, and you begin to live the life of godliness and righteousness for the glory of God here on earth, you can be sure you are going to be persecuted. But the persecution is nothing. The trouble, the trial is nothing. The
1: earthly
0: tribulation is nothing. Jesus said in Matthew chapter 5, Matthew chapter 5, reading from verse 10.
1: Matthew tato afueto awuto.
0: It says, blessed are they which are persecuted for righteousness' sake, for theirs is the kingdom of heaven.
1: Edo donano we yere to home kedona dodo utule na yeto we ahodo oloto.
0: It's telling us when you compare the joy you are going to have, the glory you are going to have, the honor you are going to have, the happiness you are going to have, and you compare it with the affliction you have on earth, it says the affliction on earth will even fade away into nothing. When you've got any trouble, look up and see the glory that is awaiting you. And the trouble on earth, and the trial on earth, and the tribulation on earth will seem as nothing.
1: He
0: said, if you are persecuted for righteousness' sake, because you believe on the Lord Jesus Christ, because you are following the Lord, because you are a child of the kingdom, and because of that, there is persecution. It appears they are punishing you for your faith. He said, look up, and when you look at heaven, and the joy, and the glory, and the delight, and the happiness, and the satisfaction you are going to have, the things you have on earth will fade into
1: nothingness.
0: He said, if they deny you of your right on earth, and because of that you are poor, and because of that there is no job, and because of that they heap insults on you, and because of that the pain is almost unbearable, he said, look up, because your redemption draweth near. And when you look up and you see the heaven that is awaiting you, and the happiness, and the singing, and the fellowship, and the joy in the presence of the angels of God, what you have here will become a light affliction that is just but for a moment.
1: Iwaro to aegba yefe na yei jroje to eso asiwe woto na enehe ene woto alawo retono alawo leleno alawo yano yeto vreko dozo ji ogowe yeto dala do go no nekwe ma de so awa igbe to de yin agba gbeta ero azeno ko to zene go bo pon la gego de anamoto olo de to te po de ro gego lo to ne ena re ona do se ga modro nu le me gbon le no pe video yin to no edidi no e gbon ayo mele me cheche wayi.
0: After all, 70 years on earth is like a drop of water in comparison with the ocean when you compare it with eternity.
1: After
0: all, everything we go through here is but for a moment. In fact, 1,000 years is like a day in the sight of the Lord. Now follow, if 1,000 years is like a day, 100 years will not be up to a day. It's like 1/10 of a day. And 70 years on earth is like an hour and a few minutes. And therefore, whatever you are going through on earth, it's nothing. Think about heaven. Think about the joy. Think about the glory. Think about the honor. Think about the reward. And think about the streets of gold. And think about the mansions that Christ has gone to prepare for you. And when you think of that, all that you go through on earth, the persecution and everything, will become really nothing. In fact, you don't mind at all. You tell the devil and you tell all the people responsible for that persecution. You say, give me more. I want more of that to make me think about heaven. I need more of that to make me think of the joy unspeakable. I need more of that to make me think of the glory that I shall have when I appear before the presence of the Almighty God. You always think about the happiness and the joy and the delight you are going to have in heaven, and the things on earth will seem as nothing.
1: Amo, yete dramido, okwe foto taide azanoko, eno okwe foto taide azanoko to olomedon, mwakpo ete miro, eno iwado okwe kande kmanto aekba ebe, nokpe videwe eko yito o yijado o longo, amo, de ato yito 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londe.
0: And he says in verse 11, he said, blessed are ye when men shall revile you and persecute you, and shall say all manner of evil against you for my sake. Rejoice, don't be sad. Rejoice and be exceedingly glad, for great is your reward in heaven. For so they persecuted the prophets that were before you.
1: Aya jederamo eklogan nele afowulo koto donano we miule we na gbetole na to vivle me ko bosa do ko mekedo me bosa do yirahun kan kan do do omego na lalo lalo to me na do na che woto mini jaya bosa do aya je soso na ale meto da ho we to olo me na
0: bo ka re in the sight of the Lord.
1: I do not we were do ko se awa me.
0: And you think of the joy and the happiness we are going to have.
1: Bonasale aya je po me won po de ara tin do pon.
0: You think of the delight and the satisfaction you are going to have. You think of the precious thing, the promises, the inheritance that the Lord is going to give unto you.
1: But
0: you understand that everything that happens here, the sorrow, the sadness, and the suffering, is just for a moment. And it will soon be over. No matter how the suffering looks long, it will soon be over.
1: And
0: it says our light affliction, which is but for a moment, when you compare that with eternity, and even the sinners around you, you think they're enjoying the enjoyment of the sinner is for a moment in eternity. My friend, when you spend 5 minutes in eternity, everything you went through on earth, all the problems you had on earth, everything you will forget, and then you will begin an eternity of a happy life. My prayer for you, my brother, my sister, you will be there in Jesus' name. Who are the people that will have that eternal happiness? The people who have humbly repented of their sins to believe in Christ. The people who are followers of Christ in righteousness and true holiness. The people whose names are written in the book of life in heaven. The people who resist temptation and they endure persecution till the very end. The people who live each day with the thought of eternity on their minds. The people who sincerely, faithfully do the will of God, whether men see them or not, whether men praise them or blame them.
1: Those
0: are the people that will be happy eternally. My question is, will you be there in heaven? But before you answer in the affirmative, I need to ask you a series of questions.
1: Are
0: you humble or proud? Are you born of the spirit or only born of the flesh? Are you converted or are you still carnal? Are you following Christ or are you following self and society? Is your name in the book of life or your name only in the register of the church? Are you free from sin or are you full of sin? Are you clean or are you corrupt? Are you obeying God's word or are you rebelling and disobeying against the word of God? Do you always think of eternity in anything you do? Or do you only think of what I will eat today, the money I will spend today, and the person I'll get married to in life? Where will you spend eternity?
1: The
0: question comes to you and me. Will you be eternally happy or will you be eternally sorrowful? For those who are born again, for those who are children of God, for those who have the witness in your spirit that you are on your way to heaven. For those who have the narrow path that leads to glory. For those whose sins are washed and cleansed away. For those who are rejoicing in sins forgiven, salvation obtained. I rejoice with you. Great will be your joy. And your joy, nobody will take it from you in Jesus' name. Revelation chapter 14, verse 4. Revelation chapter 14, verse 4. These are they which are not defiled with women, for they are virgins. These are they which follow the Lamb whithersoever he goeth. These were redeemed from among men, being the first fruits unto God and to the Lamb. And in their mouth was found no guile, for they are without fault before the throne of God. I pray you will be there among them in Jesus' name. Then all your sorrow will be over. All your crying will be over. All your problems will be over. All the heartache will be over. The moment you start on the shore of heaven like this, then you look back. Everything is forgotten. You begin a life of joy. An eternity of happiness. An eternity of glory. An eternity of fellowship with the Almighty God. An eternity of fellowship with the angel. Satan will not be there. No curse will be there. Crying will not be there. Weeping will not be there. Problems will not be there. Poverty will not be there. All the people chasing you, harassing your life will not be there. You must be there. You must be there. If only in this world we have hope, we are for most men miserable. If you suffer in this world, you don't get to heaven. If you are persecuted in this world, you don't get to heaven. If you have all the deprivation, you don't get to heaven. If with all the evangelism, you don't get to heaven. If all coming to church, you don't get to heaven. If all coming to deeper life, you don't get to heaven. Making restitution, you don't get to heaven. If your husband has kicked you out, you don't get to heaven. If your wife has disappointed, you don't get to heaven. If you cut your salary, you don't get to heaven. If you don't have anything to eat, you don't get to heaven. Tell me, where is your joy? The joy of serving God. The joy of coming to church. The joy of reading the Bible. The joy of believing on Jesus. You will get to heaven. I said you will get to heaven. And then the joy and the glory and the happiness that will be there forever. forever and ever and ever. Nobody can measure it. It's only when you get there you understand what I'm telling you
1: today.
0: In Revelation chapter 21 verse 4, and God shall wipe away all tears from their eyes, and there shall be no more death, neither sorrow nor crying, neither shall there be any more pain, for the former things, the former things on earth, the former poverty, the former pain, the former persecution, and the former things that had weighed you down, and the former things you were crying about, are all passed away forever. My goal is that I will be in that place. I don't know about you. As you come to worship here, and you realize that one day, everything on earth will end, and you'll be ushered into the presence of the Almighty God. You're praying that that day will come soon. Don't worry, it is coming. I said it is coming. And it will come to every one of us in Jesus' name. I'm sorry to tell you that not everybody will be there. Not everybody will be in that heaven. Not everybody will have a job. Not everybody will have a happiness. That leads me to point number two. Hypocritical sinners to be punished in eternal hell. Hypocritical sinners to be punished in eternal hell. You know, there are people that deceive themselves. They say they don't think there is any hell. There is a literal hell. There is a literal hell. A place of eternal punishment, there is somewhere like that. And it is a place of eternal suffering for Satan and all his angels. Are
1: then
0: it's for all people that cover up their sins and they are not converted. Jesus spoke about hell. The Old Testament prophet spoke about hell. The New Testament apostle spoke about hell. You believe in heaven? Then you ought to know there is a hell. If there is a day, there is night. If there is light, then there is darkness. If the positive is there, then the negative is there. If there is a place that God is living eternally, then there is a place that Satan is going to live eternally. It means there is heaven on the one hand, there is hell on the other hand. And all the children of God will live with him everlastingly, eternally in heaven. I And of course, all the children of Satan will live with Satan eternally in hell.
1: Oh,
0: look at the testimony of Scripture. And make sure that you are not subtracting from the Bible, you are not adding to the Bible. In Psalm 9 verse 17. The wicked shall be turned into hell, and all the nations that forget God. It tells us there are wicked people on earth. There are sinners on earth. There are people that have never been born again. The wicked, who are the wicked? The unjust, the people that oppress their fellow men, the people that do wicked things, the wicked shall be turned into hell. How can the wicked be in heaven with God forever and ever?
1: Now,
0: no, it cannot be. And the Bible tells us that the wicked in the north, in the south, in the east, and in the west, everywhere in the world, eventually when they die, they will be turned into hell.
1: He
0: said the wicked in the church and the wicked outside the church, when they die, they will be turned into hell.
1: He's
0: talking about the religious wicked and the irreligious wicked. They will meet in hellfire.
1: He's
0: talking about the people that take pride in tormenting their fellow men.
1: He's
0: talking about the people that are wicked and they are not born again. It's talking about the people that are stealing what belongs to other, to their neighbors.
1: It's
0: talking about the people that sin with impunity and there is no repentance.
1: He
0: tells us the wicked shall be turned into hell and all the nations have forget God. In Hebrews chapter 9 verse 27. Here the word of God tells us that death is certain and judgment is sure. It says Hebrews 9 verse 27, as it is appointed unto men once to die, but after this the judgment. You understand? Everybody dies. Methuselah died. Cain died. Achan died. Korah, Dathan, and Abiram, they died. And then Saul in the Old Testament died. Judas Iscariot died.
1: Judas Iscariot ekuga.
0: Ananias and Sapphira died.
1: Anania ko Sapphira ko yeku.
0: And even Nebuchadnezzar died.
1: Yetero Nebuchadnezzar osuga ekuga.
0: And Belshazzar died.
1: Belshazzar ekuga.
0: And Herod died.
1: Herod isokuga.
0: No matter who you are.
1: Mede pepe di anye.
0: It's appointed unto men once to die.
1: Ede na beto na do kuhura do po.
0: And then when life is ended here on earth, there is a place of judgment awaiting the Herods of the world, awaiting the Nebuchadnezzars of the world, and awaiting the Judas Iscariots in the church.
1: Ascalioti te tito agumele.
0: Awaiting the demons in the church.
1: Oto tepo dema etito agumele.
0: Awaiting the tired, the mixed multitude that never gave their lives to the Lord. They were never born again. They were never humbled before the Lord. They sinned and they were full of sin until they died. There is a day appointed unto man to die, and after that death, there will be judgment.
1: No, eto tepo ye yo gbe beto fluso de tito agume ye matido teme na do se gawate na do se gale vojo bo ye kudo modo ye de na beto ni do za gbe ura ropo to godo do ku to ku godo wedida.
0: In Matthew chapter 25.
1: Matthew si wo tako atoto.
0: Matthew chapter 25 verse 41.
1: Matthew tako atoto afoto kande no kuno poto.
0: It says here, then shall you say unto them on the left and depart from me, ye cursed, into everlasting fire prepared for the devil and his angels.
1: Edo wenenuwe ena dogla dogakla mekreti to amiolo eto mela domo me for his own day bia de rodo de glove bia ozomado kodo me hey eko wula ona da ina awovi kwa kile to
0: the words of Jesus Christ.
1: Ekele wa yoko Jesus Christ irasuto.
0: Jesus that were very familiar with eternity past and eternity future.
1: Jesus eko modona mado kore eko juwa eko mado kore eko japo.
0: Jesus that knew the program of God for the ages. Jesus that knows about heaven and knows about hell. Jesus that knows about the final destination of Satan and his angels. Jesus that knows the final judgment, the final destination for all sinners who refuse to be born again. Here are the words of Jesus Christ. He said then, shall you say unto them on his left hand, depart from me, ye cursed, into everlasting fire, prepared for the devil and his angels. Said in verse 4, you see, and these shall go away into everlasting punishment. Eternity in hell, unending suffering, ever continuing punishment that goes on and on, and they never die when they get there. Even the cells in their body will not die. Jesus Christ tells us more in Mark chapter 9. And in Mark chapter 9, reading from verse 43.
1: And
0: if thy hand offend thee, cut it off. It is better for thee to enter into life maimed than having two hands to go into hell, into the fire that never shall be quenched. Here the Lord Jesus Christ is saying the punishment and the torment and the wrath of God and the suffering in hell is so intense and it is so eternal that whatever will hinder you from escaping hell and getting into heaven, even if it's like a right hand or a right eye, somebody very dear to you, you pluck it out, you cut it off, you separate from it so you can get to heaven.
1: Jesus Christ, you want to do that, me to feel.
0: It tells us in verse 44 where their worm dies not and the fire is not
1: quenched. Verse 45,
0: and if thy foot shall offend thee, cut it off up. It is better for thee to enter into life than having 2 feet to be cast into hell, into the fire that never shall be quenched.
1: Afo kande atoto enye afo to iso kwe nado darli sa ese ebwa o na we nado ya afo sa kolobia o kwame ro nado na nido ndo afo awe na yeze we drado o lozo me.
0: Then he tells us where the worm dies not and the fire is not
1: quenched.
0: Yes, somebody as dear to you as your precious are. But he wants you to see. And he's leading you down into the pit of sin and destruction. In verse 47, and if thine eye offend thee, pluck it out. It is better for thee to enter into the kingdom of God with one eye than having 2 eyes to be cast into hellfire, where their one dies not and the fire is not
1: quenched.
0: For Jesus had said all those things, if there were no hell,
1: if
0: there were no place of judgment, if there were no place of eternal punishment, he was a person that taught much about love and he demonstrated love, and yet he was saying you cannot love somebody to the point that the person will drag you into hell fire. If you want to get into life, eternal life, into heaven, cut off that person that will drag you into hell.
1: Ewa wa ime do ho waina ton bo so san waina ewa to iro ro iro mede tin bo ta ide me vive to bo inu ku si to bo ayin wona gba bo me ro na do we mo na se o drado lozo mi o me ani san me ne se so de we go nigba se we drado oria mado podo me.
0: Hell must be a terrible place.
1: Oh, so lozo edura yin o te si awude.
0: Revelation chapter 14.
1: So ki asi we o ta we ne to.
0: Revelation chapter 14 verse 10.
1: He
0: says, the same shall drink of the wine of the wrath of God,
1: so,
0: which is poured out without mixture into the cup of his indignation, and he shall be tormented with fire and brimstone in the presence of the holy angels and in the presence of the Lamb.
1: And
0: then in verse 11 he tells us, and the smoke of their torment ascendeth up forever and ever, and they have no rest day nor night. It's everlasting, ever continuing. It will never end. It's forever and ever and ever.
1: And the mado kuro me do amaro kuro si oloma inde na de oluko eti to te kaka doi doi emoroche.
0: The Revelation chapter 21 verse 8.
1: Sakhia ta kono kuno kuto afuato chia toto.
0: He said, for the fearful, the unbelieving, the abominable, the murderers, the unmongers, the sorcerers, those are the witches, those are the people that have familiar spirit, and they refuse to repent, and they are idolaters and all liars shall have their part in the lake we burn it with fire and brimstone.
1: Edo shigba obutono le po maise no le po gbigbe to le rowo to le po ayore to le po won to le po aseto won to meroza gbigbo si to le bo si ose to le po lalo no le popo not no time ye to fi right to mi opo we mi po to jime e ke wa oku aweto.
0: Revelation chapter 20 reading from verse 11.
1: Sakhia otako afueto uropoto.
0: And I saw a great white throne, and him that sat on it, from whose face the whole earth and heaven, the sky, fled away, and there was found no place for them.
1: Yes, some of you were down po e work is here to Egypt, no commerator, I back, po, or po, hoite, ye must some more, o temede na yeba.
0: And I saw the dead, small and great.
1: Yes, some
0: young people will face judgment too. The young people that die in sin, they'll face judgment too. And I saw the dead, small and great stand before God. And it says, and the books were opened, and another book was opened, which is the book of life. And the dead were judged out of those things which were written in the books according to their works.
1: Yes, I'm sure like Pavipo Daopo, Yakita, the Jew, Siloko, Yesa, who will I die? Yesa, who will the Vulada, you will better. Yesa, that when I would cheer less, oh, no, you will not, oh, will all me. Can I be as though yet tole?
0: In verse 15, and whosoever was not found written in the book of life was cast into the lake of fire.
1: Ah, for Toto, Medepe, Mamoy, we will not, oh, will better me.
0: Whosoever was not found to be born again, whosoever still remained in the works of the flesh, whosoever still remained in the natural part of the natural man, whosoever still remained in the rebellion of the natural man, whosoever God is no respecter of persons.
1: He
0: made a way of salvation for everyone. And he says, come unto me, all ye that labor and are heavy laden, and I will give you rest. He says, come and take the water of life freely. And we have been calling upon sinners to come and be born again. We have been telling them, whosoever shall call on the name of the Lord shall be saved. We have been telling them, this is the day of salvation. And you can call upon the Lord today. We have been telling them the scripture that whosoever comes unto me, I will in no wise cast out. We have been telling them the word of God, that Jesus Christ died on the cross of Calvary because of the love of God for humanity. For God so loved the world that he gave his only begotten son, that whosoever believers in him should not perish but have everlasting life. And we have been telling them that they ought to repent because the promise is unto you and to your children and to them that are far off, as
1: many
0: as the Lord our God shall call.
1: And
0: we have been telling them not to waste time. That time is short. That life is short. That Jesus that went away, that he is coming again. When he comes, if you are found not to be born again, when he comes, or when death closes your eyes on earth, and you are found not to be born again, and your
1: God
0: is not written in the book of life in heaven, then all the people whosoever in church, outside the church, whosoever religious or irreligious, whosoever a worker in the church, ordinary member of the church, whosoever the one that is in the other religion, the one in this religion, whosoever black or white, whosoever was not found written in the book of life was cast into the lake of fire. It's a serious matter, my friend. In fact, Jesus Christ himself, he opens the curtain.
1: And
0: he tells us the story of a man. Maybe he was one he never heard. Day of salvation came, he neglected it. The message came, he had nothing to do with it. And eventually he died. And Jesus opens the curtain for us.
1: And
0: he tells us what happens to that man. In the great beyond. It's in Luke chapter 16. In Luke chapter 16 verse 19. There was a certain rich man. Which was clothed in purple and fine linen. And he fared sumptuously every day. And there was a certain beggar named Lazarus. Which was laid at his gate full of salt. And he died to be fed with the crumbs that fell from the rich man's table. Moreover, the dogs came and licked his sore. And it came to pass that the beggar died. Wait a minute. Lazarus. Whatever we're suffering as a beggar. As poor people. As people that have no job. As the people the world are laughing at. I told you it will soon come to an end. Look at how we are now. A few years ago you were 13 years of age, now maybe you are 40 or 43. A few years ago you were 40, maybe you are now 70. It's not long anymore. When the time will end, the time on earth and privilege on earth will come to an end. And eventually, if you're a believer, never mind what is taking place now. And the beggar died. For him, it was the end of sorrow. It was the end of suffering. It was the end of sadness. It was the end of persecution. It was the end of poverty. It was the end of all the problems. And the beggar died. Oh, thank God we're going to die one day. People don't like to die, but whether you like it or not, death is going to come one day. And then it says, the beggar died. And then he was carried by angels into Abraham's bosom. And the rich man also died and was buried. They never think they are going to die. They have accounts there, they have accounts overseas. They never think they are going to die. They build house there, they name streets according to their name. They never think they are going to die. They oppress the poor and they oppress innocent people. They never think they're going to die. They have nothing to do with prayer. They have nothing to do with God. They never think they're going to die. They live their life without Christ, without hope, without God, without righteousness, without being born again. But then he tells us in that place, and the rich man also died and he was buried. What happened beyond the grave? What happened in eternity? As I'm talking about that rich man that Jesus spoke about, he has spent more than 2,000 years in hell. He's still there in hell now, because hell will never end. The suffering will never end. The punishment will never end. The sorrow will never end. The wrath of God will never end on
1: there.
0: And in hell, he lifted up his eyes, being in torment, and seeth Abraham afar off and Lazarus in his bosom. They don't cry on earth. This rich man. They don't pray on earth. They don't beg for anything. They won't bow for anybody. They have all the money they want. They have all the conveniences they want. They don't need church while they're on earth. They don't need the preacher while they're on earth. They don't need Christianity while they're on earth. What do they want to do with Jesus? Only the poor people call upon Christ the same. They don't cry now, they cry over there. And he cried and said, Father Abraham, have mercy on me. Send Lazarus, that he may dip the tip of his finger in water and cool my tongue. I am tormented in this place. But Abraham said, son, remember that thou in thy lifetime received thy good things, likewise Lazarus' evil things. But now he is comforted, and thou tormented. Beside all this, between us and you, a great dove speaks, so that they which will pass from hence to you,
1: but
0: cannot

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0: Are you condemned in your heart because of your healing besetting sin?
1: Me ye ko gble wa do we na yin ado to dey as sero we clot
0: on. Are you privately a slave of sin?
1: Me do no glado afanu me ayin afanu yin ado to wa yin.
0: Helpless tune in the hand of Satan.
1: 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Be lalo lo aye.
0: Are you a fornicator?
1: Be galato aye.
0: Are you a gambler?
1: Be outata hoto aye.
0: Are you a sorcerer?
1: Be azeto aye.
0: Are you a witch?
1: Be owoto aye.
0: Are you a thief?
1: Be ajoto aye.
0: Are you a mother of innocent baby?
1: Be hukuta yoko pavila to aye.
0: Are you a secret polygamy?
1: Be me tito no glove be a secret no glove.
0: Are you an idol worshipper?
1: Be foto seto aye kaya.
0: Are you a saint in church?
1: Be me wo aye akujio to me.
0: Are you seen at home?
1: Be awaye ni nado do
0: pope. You die today. Where will you spend eternity? Think about it. Where will you spend eternity?
1: Shall
0: the trumpet sound now?
1: And
0: Christ appears in the sky. And the dead in Christ they rise.
1: And
0: then they go to be with the Lord. And we which are alive, those who are humble, those who are saved, those who are sanctified, those who are holy, those who are pure, those who are walking in the will of God, those who are in the narrow path, those who are enduring persecution, those who are rejoicing in Christ, and then we which are alive, we shall be caught up together with them, and then we shall go with the Lord. And when the saints are marching in, those who have been born again, those who have been sanctified, those who have been cleansed by the blood of the Lamb, those people that say the Lord is my Lord, and as he is my Savior and Redeemer, they go with the Lord. The rest of the people, church goers, religious people, religious sinners, the people that have never been born again, the people that are rejoicing in their sin, when the trumpet shall sound, they be left behind. And then their due. And then the wrath of God. And the everlasting punishment will then begin for them. I want to escape that day. I don't want to be with those people. I want to be on the Lord's side. That's why Moses came before they came to the people. And he said, who is on the Lord's side? Come unto me. I'm asking you, church, this morning, who is on the Lord's side? Have you been sorrowful of late? Have you been suffering of
2: late?
1: Ato ya dina no dite
2: to. Have you been persecuted of late?
1: Ye do go make do ina yo me do na
2: yo. It will come to an end.
1: Ena wa viva no, ena wa viva no.
2: When the saints are marching.
1: Ena me wele to affordable lo me biyo.
2: Thank God I raise up my hand
1: and be among the people. Don't say a lot do a guarantee to men la men to pola jiwa we.
2: Children of God.
1: Oye fi jiwa we to modare.
2: I've gone marching in with them.
1: Oye na yibo na biyo me ko ye.
2: I will look.

0: back. I will look back.
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0: all the sorrow.
1: As
0: water. That pass under the bridge.
1: And
0: I will say it is gone. I will say it is gone. I look in front of me. And I will see Jesus Christ. And Jesus will say, I welcome you. Welcome home. Welcome home. Welcome home. Welcome home. Sorrow is over. Suffering is over. Wrath is over. Persecution is over. The world is over. All the torment of the devil is over. The demons are over. Everything is over. Welcome home. Welcome home. He will wipe your tears away. He will take your suffering away. He will say, forget it. They don't weep in heaven. They don't cry in heaven. There is no sorrow in heaven. There is no curse in heaven. There is no sickness in heaven. There is no prison in heaven. There is no hospital in heaven. There is no poverty in heaven. There is no childness in heaven. There is no barrenness in heaven. Everything is joy. Everything is satisfaction. Everything is delight. Everything is glory. Everything is honor. Will you be there? Will you be there? Will you be there? Will you be there? When Christ shall come. And his saints shall go marching. Tell the Lord I want to be there. Tell the Lord I want to be there. Tell the Lord I want to be there. The trumpet will soon sound. The Lord is waiting for the people that want to get to heaven. Come in. Come in. Come in. Come in. The door of mercy is open. The door of grace is open. The door of salvation is open. Come in. Repent and believe on the Lord Jesus Christ. And thou shalt be saved.

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1: Praise the Lord.
2: Mi pa kuluna.
1: I said praise the Lord.
2: Mi pa kuluna.
1: Tonight we have come together. You are taking packages of miracles home. You will catch it. You will embrace it. You will hold on to it. And when you get back home today, even without talking, everybody will know something happened to you. Where I saw us, we pray together. Glorify you and magnify your name. We thank you, Lord, because of the great things you have done. Thank you for the great things you are still doing. And thank you for the mighty things, wondrous things we are going to do tonight. Lord, we are praying that today you will pour your blessings down upon everybody present here in Jesus' name.
2: We're
1: also praying that in all the satellite locations, that everywhere, Lord, you'll magnify your holy name in Jesus' name. We're asking, Lord, that your mighty power, the great authority of the name of Jesus, the great abundant blessings that you have for your people all over our country, Nigeria, all over Africa, and beyond Africa, where we're listening to your word tonight. Lord, we are praying that great and mighty things will happen to every participant in Jesus' name. Reach down from heaven and touch everyone. Let your people have showers of miracles. Thank you, Father, because we know you have answered. In Jesus' name we pray. Thank you very much. You can sit down. Now tonight, what do you think if the king had invited you and he told you to come and have a feast? And then you honored the invitation. And you said, I've never seen anything like this in my life. And then you sat down at the table. And you ate and you partook in the feast. And you said, did I ever eat anything like this in my life? What a glorious privilege it is that I can be treated like this. And then after he has given you gifts, and he has given you a lot of things you never had before, you stood up, you were about to go. He said, come back. He said, I want to tell you something good. You have eaten this only for one day. You have had this privilege only for one day. I am now going to make you a member of my family. You say what?
2: And
1: not only an invitation to come and then go away, but an invitation to become a member of the family of the King. And that is what the Lord is telling us tonight. Tonight I come to present to you this message that brings you to become a member of the family of God. My topic is membership in the King's family. Membership in the King's family. You become a member of the family of God. Give a good amen. That's a beautiful story that brings up the point very well. It's in 2 Samuel chapter 9. I'm reading the story to you from verse 1.
2: Samuel
1: and David said, is there yet any that is left of the house of Saul that I may show him kindness for Jonathan's sake?
2: But David did Sodomo de Besotin Ray Poda Son Hue Soliton Benanjin Dodo Dagbuakia na Jonathan Liton Utu.
1: And there was of the house of Saul a certain servant whose name was Ziba.
2: O de Soti Son Hue Soliton Bemesi Deoni Metononi Ziba.
1: And when he had called him unto David, the king said unto him, art thou Ziba? And he said, thy servant is he.
2: Yes, sir.
1: And the king said, is there not yet any of the house of Saul that I may show the kindness of God unto him? And Ziba said unto the king, Jonathan has yet a son who is lame on his feet. And the king said unto him, where is he? And Ziba said unto the king, behold, he is in the house of Makkah, the son of Amiel in
2: Lodibar.
1: Then King David sent and fetched him out of the house of Makkah, the son of Amiel from
2: Lodibar.
1: Now when Mephibosheth, the son of Jonathan, the son of Saul, was come unto David, he fell on his face and did reverence.
2: Mephibosheth visun Jonathan to visun soliton so wa David de moshion nu kuma eton jibo kawe bi David David sodomo meshi voti e wo so gbonodomo.
1: And David said, Mephibosheth, and he answered, behold thy servant.
2: It was all grand among Diego, Metitoego.
1: And David said unto him, fear not, for I will surely show thee the kindness of Jonathan thy for thy father's sake.
2: David is all grand, and the Bublo Nanyan to the Boakiawe, Nungbona, Jonathan, Otto, Etonwutu.
1: And will restore thee all the land of Saul, thy father, and thou shalt eat bread at my table continually.
2: And
1: he bowed himself and said, what is thy servant that thou shouldest look upon such a dead dog as I am?
2: It was so can we be able to more item messy to a nimble genado, the cockmo, avuncucu monco, the delay.
1: Then called to Ziba, Saul's servant, and said unto him, I have given unto thy master's son all that pertain to Saul and to all his house.
2: wene nwa akolu yilo glanzi ba memesi soli tombodo bodo glen domo nure bon sol dali lepo bon kwe eton lepo dali nyeko na glan visunu memesunu to eton.
1: Therefore, and thy sons and thy servants shall till the land for him, and thou shalt bring in the fruits that thy master's son may have food to eat. But Mephibosheth, thy master's son, shall eat bread always at my table. In verse 11, then said Ziba unto the king, according to all that my lord the king has commanded his servant, so shall the servant do. As for Mephibosheth, said the king, he shall eat at my table as one of the king's sons. That story I read to you is very instructive. Mephibosheth was a poor fellow. He was lame. He didn't think he was of any value. He felt he was almost worthless. A lame Mephibosheth. A David was a king. And David as a king said, is there anybody that remains in the family of Saul?
2: David did any a holu e wa kan se da mundo be me le gbe so tin to ko soliton gbe.
1: Any of the sons, any of the children of Jonathan?
2: Be do ko son vi Jonathan le gbe so tin to gbe.
1: I want to show mercy unto him.
2: You want to go why here?
1: And I want to give him the kindness of God.
2: Won you an ejo mi da gwan juwe weto.
1: Oh, and they said there is one young man. His name is Mephibosheth. And he's sleeping in a town that is called Lodiba. But the point is, and the problem is, this young man is lame in both feet. And David the king said, go and call him. And he called this young man. And they brought him to David.
2: He
1: didn't know what he was going to meet with
2: David.
1: Being invited to the palace of the king was not something he expected. And David could see that fear in him.
2: So
1: David said, Mephibosheth. And he answered and said, thy servant is he.
2: David is a Mephibosheth. What's up, brother?
1: And then David said unto him, fear not.
2: But David is a bublo.
1: And the Lord is telling you tonight, fear not. Something good is coming your way. And information you never expected. A blessing you never expected. A title you never expected. A privilege you never expected. Something good is coming your way tonight. Throw away your fear. Because the hand of the Lord is upon you tonight. And then the king said, I'm inviting you. Not a temporary invitation. You will be eating at my table continually.
2: Ahodo yode ndo yiro eme yiro ojire glileto sigba ojiro aladindonu kon rato du kamido taboche kon.
1: And then finally David says, you will be as one of the sons of the king.
2: Ba opodo David wa do klendo anendo poto visunu akolu tonle me.
1: A stranger coming from outside.
2: Jonondi e kwason gbonbo wa e.
1: Almost unidentified personality, a stranger coming from outside.
2: Jonondi mende pepe matrayun e son gbonu.
1: And David said, I'm going to adopt you as a son.
2: But David na gan we credi ovi.
1: And he became a member of the king's family.
2: But ele zundo poto vi wedo akolu tan me.
1: That is what I'm bringing to you tonight. Membership in the king's family. What are the steps? What are the things that will happen? So that you become a member of the family of the king. And then when you become a family or a member of the family of the king, you'll have abundant blessings. Blessings in your heart. Blessings in your body. Blessings in your family. Blessings in your place of work. You go out, you'll be blessed. You come in, you'll be blessed. You are in the office, you'll be blessed. You are in the market, you'll be blessed. There'll be a special mark upon you. Do you know that anything that belongs to the king is precious? You know, in the place, in some places, the dog of the king will carry a special collar. And the children of the king will have a special kind of appearance. And everybody will know that's the child of the king. That's the daughter of the king. That's one of the children of the king. And if they have kind of ill treat anybody anywhere, they say, no, don't touch him. He's the king's kid. And that's the privilege the Lord is giving you tonight. That you become one of the sons of God. I know that immediately I said that. You say, me of all people, how can that be? That's exactly the way Mephibosheth felt. Me, an ordinary fellow. Me, a bad person. You tell me I can be a child of God. I can be a daughter of God. I can be one of the sons of God. It looks too great for you to accept. What a great privilege that will be. And that's exactly the offer that the king is offering you tonight. Membership in the king's family. I'm going to divide the message to three parts. Number one, the privilege of sonship in the king's family. The privilege of sonship in the king's family. Number two, the provisions for sons in the king's family. The provision for sons in the king's family. Number three, preservation of sons in the king's family. Your miracles will be permanent. Your peace of mind will become permanent. The rest in your soul will become permanent. And everything the Lord is giving you here tonight and will give you more, everything will be permanent in Jesus' name. Number one, the privilege of sonship in the king's family. How do we get this privilege? In the story I read to you, David sent for Mephibosheth. And Mephibosheth came out of Lodibar and he came to where David was.
2: David
1: and if you are going to have this privilege, the Lord is telling you what to do. You will come out of your Lodibar. You'll come out of where you have been. And you will come to the King of Kings. In 2 Corinthians 6. I'm reading from verse 14. 2 Corinthians 6:14. Be not unequally yoked together with some believers. What fellowship has a righteousness with unrighteousness? What communion has light with darkness? What concord has Christ with Belial? What part has he that believeth with idols? What part he that believeth with an infidel? What agreement has the temple of God with idols? For ye are the temple of the living God. As God has said, I will dwell in them and walk in them. I will be their God, and they shall be my people. Wherefore come out from among them and be separate, says the Lord.
2: And
1: touch not the unclean thing, and I will receive you, and will be a father unto you, and ye shall be my sons and daughters, says the Lord Almighty. That's the privilege the Lord is giving us. The privilege of sonship in the king's family. And he starts by saying this. Be not unequally yoked together with some believers. What's the meaning of that? It is like when you put an eagle and hen, chicken, you tie them together. And then you stand back. You say, now, eagle, you are going to fly. After the count of three. 1, 2, 3. Fly! And the eagle will not be able to fly. The eagle will be looking up like this.
2: We'll
1: be looking at the peak of the mountain.
2: We'll
1: know within himself, I can reach that mountain.
2: I can
1: fly to the sky. But look at this one that is yoked with me.
2: So God's drawing ye a gaji jinukwenu kume.
1: Until that string is
2: loose.
1: Until that yoke is broken. And then you release the eagle.
2: It is
1: when you now release that eagle.
2: When
1: he can go your way.
2: But there are two akunloba de do ale roto eji.
1: And you say at the count of three. 1, 2, 3, eagle fly.
2: Paro de awe aton akun. Drumbo de tomakon.
1: And the eagle will take up like this.
2: But aguna vla ena val waton ledo le.
1: And then get to the mountain top.
2: Fly yo so diaga.
1: Because that eagle is no more yoked with that little hen that cannot fly.
2: Do divi alo yema yego tun wok yego kaisi wapo do kokolokone yego tun kaloso afagone utu.
1: When you are yoked together with some believers, they don't believe in walking in the light. They only believe in doing some works of darkness.
2: Yes, we talk about the maize and oppo. Yele maize, le maize. Toko joy to me. Simply, yes, on this only day. You might give us a.
1: And the Lord is saying, you are that eagle.
2: But kwanza kwa njia kula.
1: The Lord wants you to make progress.
2: Kwanza ni yinuka.
1: And as long as you are yoked together with the people that do not believe in God.
2: But sole, the sole yes, we talk about the maize and le oppo ne.
1: And they affect the way you think.
2: And they
1: affect the way you plan. And then they put all their works in darkness to influence your life. You will not be able to reach to the mountain top the Lord is taking you to. Be not unequally yoked together with unbelievers. The Lord wants you to get to somewhere in life, and you are going to get somewhere. I said you are going to get somewhere. That's why the word of God is saying, be not unequally yoked together with unbelievers. Who is an unbeliever? You know, somebody is drinking and it's the alcohol is spoiling his lungs. His intestines have been eating up. It's like when you put acid inside your stomach. Let me explain to you. If you have a glass of water, then you have another glass of alcohol. If you put a worm inside the glass of water, the worm will just be playing and dancing and wriggling inside the cup of water. Remove that worm from the cup of water and put it in the cup of alcohol. Immediately you put that worm in the cup of alcohol, immediately it will disintegrate.
2: Why?
1: Because alcohol is destructive. Your intestine is as delicate as that worm. And when you are drinking in that thing, although it is sweet in your mouth,
2: They are to Sabinu and Nugotonde, and on Vivito Nuto, and Adonui.
1: It is destroying the cells in your stomach.
2: To Adavito Lengble.
1: And you are killing yourself little by little by little. And when I tell a man, and I say alcohol will destroy you, no, I don't believe. That's the unbeliever.
2: Ninda mede do srabina huemo yado anyemayise mayise no nie.
1: Be not unequally yoked together with the unbeliever. Don't do what he does.
2: Miyo meye igbasodo lopo klepo maison lepo blo awanu enu wa blo.
1: If you take a cigarette, let's say that cigarette, for example, you put it inside water, and then as you put it inside water, and you take raw meat, and you put it inside that cup of water where you put cigarette tobacco.
2: Cigar, do o tin cup to me. Boze o la popo omu, boze do cup la do popo do cigar lo po do skin lo me.
1: You will see what that raw meat will become. Your body is like the meat.
2: Anamonu o la popo da ze do popo do cigar po do skin me ne. Anamonu na lezun agbada to o la o wayin la popo lo.
1: And when you are putting that cigarette in every time, you are preparing yourself for cancer of the lungs.
2: Ni ato do sikare nu egbeso atawuda na ndo na do tin do cancer to adogo to me do don.
1: And when I tell somebody that and he says leave me alone, I don't believe. That is the unbeliever.
2: Ni wa do mona me do sikare nu atene nu na wala wedi e and ojo mi ndo nye ma ye ne wa se ma ise no lo ni e.
1: Be not unequally yoked together with unbeliever.
2: Ni yo me ye gba so do ropo ke do popo ma ise no le po blo.
1: As everybody is telling us, and they even put this big board. They say there is something outside.
2: They told the donor me, but when I don't have a black card, they go to Aluoto. Need a job to feed it to don.
1: There is something that is destroying everybody. They say it has a big name.
2: They think about the men who do, but the meleko who. But I think they call that one.
1: They say it's AIDS. AIDS.
2: It don't know when you see that.
1: HIV AIDS.
2: See that. HIV.
1: And then they say, how do they get HIV AIDS?
2: But now you know, I go to talking those HIV.
1: When you go from woman to woman.
2: Yeah, talk on your daddy, your daddy.
1: Adultery.
2: Elder Galilee.
1: Or maybe homosexuality. A man and a man messing together. A woman and a woman messing up together.
2: Until
1: they get HIV AIDS. And that thing has no cure. Except by miracle. Except by prayer. And when you are told, run away from adultery. Run away from fornication. You say, no, I don't believe.
2: Oh, nyimayi de do mi tene nyimayi nese.
1: That's the unbeliever.
2: Mai se onde boni anwa ko mi mone.
1: When you have been thinking, who is an unbeliever?
2: Nabo le kuro mele o mai se no ya.
1: One will say black is black, and he says I don't believe. That's an unbeliever.
2: Binalo nyalo yupo yuwe ni eno nyimayi nese. Mai se no ni.
1: Will say adultery will destroy you. I don't believe. That's unbeliever.
2: Nyalo na uwe eno nyimayi nuda tene se. Mai se no ni.
1: Be not on equally yoked together with unbelievers. That's why the Lord is saying, a privilege is coming your way. A privilege of becoming a child of God. You may have somebody there that is saying, do you believe what they are saying? And
2: they
1: say, for me, in my own case, I don't believe. That's the unbeliever. Don't allow the opinion of that unbeliever to destroy your life.
2: adikelile maestro to maestro fa gbezan to su doblo.
1: Be not unequally yoked together with some believers.
2: Me ye gba to lopo kreto pe ko maestro le po blo.
1: Righteousness will add good things to your life.
2: Do to na gan da gba gbezan to eji.
1: Righteousness, it's an addition of peace.
2: Amo dodo endu deji jagotan.
1: Addition of joy.
2: Deji ayadijetan.
1: Addition of happiness.
2: Deji ayadijetan.
1: Addition of a peaceful life.
2: Deji bezan jagotan.
1: Addition of prosperity.
2: Deji nunyunatan.
1: Unrighteousness will subtract a lot from your life.
2: Amo maradodo na denu susasong bezan toeme.
1: Righteousness will subtract health from you. Take your health away. Unrighteousness will take peace of mind away from you. There's a minus there.
2: And
1: the Lord is saying, get out of all those things. And then you will have the privilege of being a child of God. That's why it says, come out from among them. And say, me, you, Secret, and I, we are parting ways today. No more walking together. You, alcohol, and I, we are parting today. I'm coming out. You prostitute and I, we are parting ways today. No more agreement between us. All these bad things, I'm parting from them today. That's what the Lord is saying. And then it says, I will be a father unto you. And you shall be my sons and my daughters, says the Lord. Tonight, you'll be a child of God. I said, tonight, you'll be a child of God. That hen that is yoked with that eagle that does not allow the eagle to fly, we're going to separate that hen. Spiritually, you are going to be an eagle. The power of the Lord will move inside your heart. And you will fly up and nothing will disturb you anymore in Jesus' name. The Bible says in John chapter 1, reading from verse 12. But as many as received him, to them gave he power to become the sons of God. Even to them that believe on his name. Tonight, I believe. Say that to me, tonight, I believe. I will be a child of God tonight. That's what the Bible says there. Once you decide, you make up your mind. As many as received him, to them he gave the power, the privilege, the grace, the right to become the sons of God. Even to them that believe on his name. Now, when you become a child of God, what are the provisions for the sons of God? Point number two, the provision for sons in the king's family. I come back to our friend Mephibosheth was living a lonely life in the city of Lodiba.
2: Mais puis boche to beza wa choto choza to otoi Lodiba litome.
1: Even the city which he lives does not even have any place on the map.
2: Ira to e meno no su matindo kanda e to we maji.
1: And it was not a city that was known.
2: Emazo to deme ye nyu e pali pali.
1: Mephibosheth was an insignificant man in an insignificant town.
2: Mephibosheth egbeto vanu to vanu me to gbeta to vanu me.
1: And all of a sudden information came to him, and the information came in the way of an invitation.
2: Ba jijimele nulila lowa ede nulaba jede kede oyirode.
1: And they said, Mephibosheth, the king is calling you. And then he got to the king, and the king said, I have provision for you. You will eat at my table. What does that mean? Your physical needs are all provided for.
2: Not only
1: that, you will be as one of the sons of the king. What does that mean? All the rights and the privileges in the family of the king will belong to you. Did Mephibosheth pay any amount of money? No.
2: Mephibosheth,
1: it was the love of the king. The grace of the king. Favor from the king. Mercy from the king. The compassion of the king. He paid nothing. And all this provision of the king's family we're talking about coming to you today. But you will not pay anything. Jesus paid it all for you. Because of the love of God. Because of the mercy of God. Because of the grace of God. Because of the favor of God. That's why the Lord is inviting you. Mephibosheth fell like a stranger. That's why David said, Mephibosheth, fear not. You will become a member of my family. And every need in your life will be supplied from today. You are blessed today. I said you are blessed today. The abundance of heaven is coming to you. All for free.
2: You are
1: not going to pay anything. Mephibosheth did not pay anything. The grace of God is free. The joy of the Lord is free. Healing is free. Deliverance is free. All that God is going to give you here tonight is free. I will have the blessing of God. I will not be left out. The grace of God has made everything available. In John chapter 10 verse 10. The thief cometh not but for to steal, to kill, and to destroy. What was he talking about there? You know, thieves don't put a paper on their forehead saying, I am a thief, I'm a thief. If they said that, you will run away. But you know, the people that come to you will smile. And they say, I'm going to introduce this into you. It may be like a kind of juju they wrap inside somewhere. And they say, I'm going to give this this to you. And if you have this one, it will solve all your problems. I really is just wanting to take all your money. And it says, by the way, the thing is not very costly. How much do you have? I have only 500 naira. 500 naira will not pay for this one.
2: But here, Castle, no more tindo, Pando and Tindo Naira, 500 naira. Hello, Pamela Macuna, Boyamo.
1: Your uncle you are living with doesn't he have money?
2: Ah, Tabet to the Jatimanakore.
1: Go and bring the money. We will double it for you.
2: Ibu Yakolawa, Akolo Minanina, we know it.
1: And he says, see,
2: Ajoto,
1: that's what people say to you.
2: We don't know we don't
1: hear. But now here, you don't have to pay for anything.
2: But Philip Dilia Manasuflando, oh.
1: You are like that, Mephibosheth. Just come to the Lord. And come to the King. And then look at what Jesus says. He says, I am come that they might have life and that they might have it abundantly. You will have abundant blessings tonight in Jesus' name. This is the provision of the Lord. By the way, when you become a child of God, look at this verse of scripture. Provision for sons in the king's family. Luke chapter 15 verse 31. And he said unto him, son, thou art ever with me, and all that I have is thine.
2: It was so dog land of Movi, yet into the Wepoponu, Rinchele Potoe.
1: It's like the king talking to Mephibosheth. Son, you are ever with me, and all that I have is yours.
2: It had a hot corona Mephibosheth, you vi, yet into the Wepoponu.
1: I will have it tonight. I said I will have it tonight. Preservation of sons in the king's family. Preservation of sons in the king's family. You come into the kingdom. You become one of the sons of the king. You will remain continually always with the king. I congratulate you tonight that you are going to become a son, a daughter of the king. And as you become a son, a daughter of the king tonight, you will stay in the king's house. You will live in the king's house. You will enjoy the king's provision. It will be permanent in your life in Jesus' name. And so we have the preservation of sons in the king's family. John chapter 3. I'm reading there from verse 1. Behold what manner of love the Father has bestowed upon us, that we should be called the sons of God. Therefore the world knoweth us not, because it knew him not. You're surprised it says the world does not know, because the world does not even know you can be a son of God. It's a strange thing to them, but it is you now. And yet the secret becomes a revelation. They don't know, but you know, a great privilege to become a son of God, a daughter of God. And it says today you can be a child of God. And then it says in verse 2, it says, beloved, now today are we the sons of God. And it does not yet appear what we shall be. What's the meaning of that? Mephibosheth has just become a member of the family of the king. Some of the people that knew him in Lodiba before, they had information that Mephibosheth has now become one of the sons of the king. And you know, he just came yesterday, and then now he's happy. But as they look at him, he just shaved his head now. He put on the new clothes now. And as was going in the public, they said, Mephibosheth, looks like something has happened to you since yesterday.

0: Yeah, eating at the king's table for one day. What do you think will happen when I eat at the king's table for one year? It does not yet appear what I will become. When I keep on eating and feeding at the king's table, I've only spent one day in the kingdom when I spent one year. 5 years, 10 years. If you look at me that time, you will not recognize me again. That's what the Lord is saying here. Beloved, now are we the sons of God, and it does not yet appear what we shall be, but we know that when he shall appear, we shall see him as he is, and we shall be like him. Jesus is coming back again. The opportunity is coming to you tonight. You can be a son of God. You can be a daughter of God. And the privilege is yours tonight. You are the Mephibosheth today. You pack all your load and you come to the king. And then you come out of Lodibar. You come out of your darkness. You come out of your sin. You come out of the things you have been doing in the past. The king is calling you. And you will come. And as you come, then you become one of the members of the family of the king. Can we do it now? I said, can we do it now? Will you take the privilege now? And then the decision you take, not to be unequally yoked together anymore with all those bad habits. You break off from all the bad habits. Then you come to the king tonight, and then you say, I'm going to remain permanent in the kingdom. It's bowed and eyes closed. To give you the chance now, the privilege to become a child of God, a son of God, a daughter of God, and to become a member of the family of the King of Kings. Amen. Amen. Everybody said amen. Right now you raise up your hand. God bless you. God will bless those hands. Something is happening to you already as you are raising that hand. You will never be the same in your life again. So we'll stand up now. Child of the king. Beauty of all beauties. The Lord is inviting you to his family. Come and get forgiveness. Come and get everything that you need. Fear not. The love of the king will flow into your life.
1: Adi bublo, wanya kholu tona sabi akbezatu amen.
0: And the Lord himself will receive you tonight.
1: Kuna suna kala yu eto zae amen.
0: Your life will never be the same.
1: Bezatu ma kwa lo kwa lo kloji gbede ba.
0: Amen.
1: Mabo se ni chede klobo.
0: Now we're going to pray together.
1: Divye mina khode do pa.
0: Now you will pray after me.
1: Divye ana khode khodo mi.
0: Are you ready?
1: Awla udai.
0: Father, in the name of Jesus.

0: Toto Jesu
1: Ikame. I come
0: today. To egbe.
1: Because I had your invitation.
0: Na unse o yuro to utu.
1: I have been far away, you see.
0: Go dendo eto nyira do me.
1: My sins are forgiven.
0: Nyago jire pe go jona mi.
1: I believe Jesus died for me.
0: Instead of Christian Jesu kunami.
1: To take my sins away.
0: Na do be nyira do chele be yi.
1: Now I am free. Now I'm a child of God. Now I am saved. Thank you, Lord. In Jesus' name I pray.
0: Jesus, come and hold it.
1: Amen.
0: Nature.
1: I'll pray with you now. Father, in the name of Jesus.
0: Oh, Lord, Jesus, come.
1: Thank you for the love you have for every one of us.
0: Oh,
1: thank you for your mercy and your favor.
0: Oh,
1: thank you for the grace.
0: Oh,
1: thank you for the grace. Invitation. Not just to come and receive a one day blessing, but to become your child that you offer to each one. Lord, I pray as all these have come tonight to confirm in their hearts that they are sons and daughters of God tonight, in Jesus' name.
0: Amen.
1: Amen.
0: Thank you, Lord. Forgive
1: all their sins.
0: Give
1: them peace in their mind. And give them victory in their life. That Lord, they will no more go back to Lodiba.
0: They'll
1: no more go back to darkness.
0: They'll
1: no more go back to their sins.
0: They'll
1: remain permanently in the home, in the house of the King, in Jesus' name.
0: So divie yi ya no no akolu ti pe tegbe kaka doi doi to Jesu yi come.
1: Thank you, Lord, because we know they are forgiven.
0: Mi to pe na mi la ko jo yan do etan aye.
1: Thank you because we know they are saved.
0: Mi to pe na mi la ye ko mo kun gan.
1: Thank you because we know they are peace in their hearts now.
0: Mi to pe na mi jo ti ba ka ye to me divie.
1: Thank you because we are made them sons and daughters of God now.
0: Mi to pe na ko le Jesu Jesu vi on juwe we to divie.
1: In Jesus name we pray.
0: Jesus, come and meet us.
1: Amen. Praise the Lord.
0: Mi pakluna.
1: I said, praise the Lord.
0: No, mi pakluna.
1: I rejoice with you.
0: Onja yakewe.
1: Praise the Lord.
0: Mi pakluna bo.
1: Your miracle time has come.
0: As on doubt with the Jelakoa.
1: Every desire you had in your heart. Whatever you are telling the Lord to do for you, you have come to the King. And the King is going to satisfy you. He will put laughter in your mouth tonight. He will put joy in your heart tonight. A package of miracles. Every family here, you have your package of miracles. Miracles for daddy, miracles for mommy, miracles for the children. Miracles for the young and miracles for the old. Miracles for those who have just come today. Miracles for those who have been coming before. By the way, those who are married and you don't have any children, the Lord told me to announce to you that you are going to have your miracle baby.
0: And
1: by this time next year, you'll be carrying your own born baby.
0: Jelen kota to kweja. Yesuna javito zedo aloji.
1: Every hindrance in your life is taken away.
0: You
1: have come to the house of the king. You have become a member of the family of the king. All your prayers are answered. You raise up one hand, you lay the other hand upon yourself, you are going to carry your miracle home. Father, in Jesus'
0: name,
1: we glorify your name tonight. We praise your name tonight. You are a wonderful God. You are a loving God. A merciful, compassionate God. You love all the people who are here without exception.
0: Lord,
1: we need you to heal those who are sick. We need you to deliver those who are
0: oppressed.
1: And we pray, Lord, in your mercy, move into miracle work in action now, in Jesus' name.
0: Oh, mi khode to leblanu to me bio azonja uto wa me divie.
1: Those who are blind, no. I pray the Lord will touch your blind eyes now. And a miracle of sight will come to you in Jesus' name. Whatever is causing your blindness, I remove it right now. All over, blind eyes be opened in Jesus' name. I pray the power of God will come into your body right now. Strengthen your muscles. Strengthen your bones. To take all the pains away. Your backbone. Your hand. Your feet. Your waist. Your spinal cords. Receive the power of God now in Jesus' name.
0: Those
1: who are deaf and dumb, I send the power of God into you right now. Those deaf ears be opened in Jesus' name.
0: The
1: dumb tongue speak out in Jesus' name. God upon you now. Be healed in Jesus' name. The virus of the HIV, the terrible disease of AIDS, I pray the Lord will touch you right now. That the healing power of God will come through your body. Be healed in Jesus' name. All the demonic spirit worry seen anybody here. Spirit of insanity. Spirit of madness. Spirit of epilepsy. I command you now, come out in Jesus' name.
0: Me to Jesus come.
1: I remove every yoke in your life. I break every yoke in your life. Every curse in your life be gone in Jesus' name. All the bad luck in your life. All the hindrances in your life. All the evil parts of that nation against you. I destroy them now. Be free in Jesus' name. Those who have certificates but there's no job.
0: No certificate.
1: You have certificate but there's no money.
0: At no diploma.
1: You have certificate, there's no food to eat.
0: At no diploma.
1: Lord, I send your prosperity to them in Jesus' name.
0: Oh, come don't to Jesus come.
1: Married and there is no child. I remove that barrenness from your family.
0: Oh, when CNN
1: those blood tubes be opened in Jesus' name.
0: Oh, look, so
1: all the evil things that have hindered you from having children, I remove everything now. By this time next year, carry your miracle babies in Jesus' name. Those who have any skin disease.
0: Yet in do out to talk about a gole,
1: whatever other skin disease.
0: A clear cavio godoy
1: cleansed now.
0: Nikon in a way divie.
1: You are cleansed now.
0: Nikon in a way divie.
1: Be healed in Jesus' name.
0: Me, my son, boy, to Jesus, come.
1: Those who have some bad, bad cases in the court, and the people know that you are right.
0: Yes, in do, where on your can, your canto, where on that sale, why you are any nobono.
1: You don't have long legs.
0: I'm at in do, men,
1: you don't have a connection.
0: I'm at in do, men, men, you will do.
1: They are trying to make you guilty.
0: But you take another, another, another,
1: I release you from that court.
0: Case. Ah, be free
1: in Jesus' name.
0: All those
1: who are here tonight,
0: all those
1: who have come,
0: you
1: have come to the presence of the King of Kings. Receive your miracle now. Receive your miracle. Now. All over satellite locations, receive your miracle now. On the internet you are watching, receive your miracle now. Everywhere now. Miracle. Healing, deliverance, provision. Oh Lord, fill this place with your joy in Jesus' name. I thank you, Lord, because I know you have answered. In Jesus' name we pray.
2: Praise the Lord. I welcome every one of you to the Bible study after such a busy time of the December retreat. How many of you were there at the December retreat? Your blessing will remain permanent in Jesus' name.
1: And I praise the Lord for you that even though I think you should be tired, yet you are here at the Bible study. I pray God will reward your faithfulness. Let's close our eyes for prayer. Father, in the name of Jesus, we thank you very much. Thank you for our brothers and sisters, your own children, sons and daughters. Lord, I pray, as they have been faithful and enduring all the rigor, and they're still here for the Bible study today, I pray that you'll bless them abundantly in Jesus' name. I pray that all the blessings you gave us at the retreat will be permanent in our lives in Jesus' name. For our children, our teenagers, our youth, all the good things you did for them, we pray, Lord, it will be permanent in Jesus' name.
3: Now, men, we are mitre now, Georgia, mitre, eh, no dagwe dagwe akowana elekpo, eh, na duma batu, gwenze, tome, to yiko, Jesus, tome.
1: For all the families who are blessed, I pray that those blessings also will be permanent.
3: Now, kwe doye akodona, engore, dona elekpo, na sen, duma voga.
1: Our workers, our leaders, everyone, as we are here gathered again today, Lord, we're not tired of listening to you.
3: Azo ato, mitre, eh, nukonto, mitre, deme, pokli,
1: teach us, Lord, your way, and we will follow you in Jesus' name. In all the locations where your faithful people are gathered for the Bible study today, even though they also finished the retreat, we're just praying that you shower your blessings upon them and upon everyone that will be hearing in Jesus' name. That this is what you are giving us today, line upon line and precept upon precept, and you write everything upon the tables of our hearts, O Lord, and will be the better for the study of your word in Jesus' name. Thank you, Lord, because we know you have answered. In Jesus' name we pray. And everybody said, amen. We're looking at Matthew chapter 24 from verse 36. But of that day and hour knowest no man, no, not the angels of heaven, but my Father only.
3: But
1: at days of Noah were, so shall also the coming of the Son of Man be.
3: First,
1: in the days that were before the flood, they were eating and drinking, marrying and giving in marriage, until the day that Noah entered into the ark. And knew not until the flood came and took them all away, so shall also the coming of the Son of Man be. Tonight we're looking at the message, the rapture of overcoming saints. The rapture of those who have been saved by grace. Actually, as you study the New Testament, the Gospels in particular, that is Matthew, Mark, Luke, and John, they
3: what
1: Jesus Christ spoke about is coming a good number of times. Well, you understand that when Jesus came, he came for the first time to redeem, and he's coming the second time to reign as King of Kings. As I mentioned him as the King of Kings, I want to remind you that Matthew especially wrote about Jesus Christ
4: as the king.
3: And
4: he revealed and showed vividly the account of his kingship. He writes number one about the king revealed. Number two, the king received. Number three, the king rejected. Number four, the king reasoned. Number five, the king returning. Number six, the king reigning. Matthew the evangelist wrote the gospel according to Saint Matthew.
3: Matthew evangelist and
4: he wrote about the king revealed by the Father and revealed by John the Baptist and revealed by his miracles. Not only that, he was received by his own disciples. And as they received him, those were his disciples. Those were the people that actually believed that this is a Savior. The lamp of the world, the lamp of God that takes away the sins of the world. He was rejected. Rejected by the Sadducees. Rejected by the Pharisees. Rejected by the members of the Sanhedrin. Rejected by the religious Jews of those days. And he betrayed him. And he crucified him. And he was buried. But he rose again. That's why Matthew also says, is the risen king. The king is risen. Number five, he'll be returning. And Jesus Christ mentioned his return many, many times. He also reveals him, he'll be the reigning king. The Lord's return actually is in two phases. Number one phase will be the rapture. And then the second phase, separated by a period of 7 years of the great tribulation, will be the second coming of Christ. That rapture is a catching away of the saints. That's the time the dead in Christ shall rise. And then we which are alive, the children of God who are living victoriously, they'll be caught together with them to meet the Lord in the air. Immediately after that rapture, there will be a period of 7 years of the great tribulation. It tribulation means trouble. Tribulation means a time of suffering. And at the end of the 7 years of tribulation, there will be the second phase of Christ's return. It will come with the saints to reign upon the earth. When he comes the first time, that is the first phase of the return, he will come to catch away the saints. When he comes after the great tribulation, he will be coming with the saints. Right now, the church is waiting and looking forward and looking up for the rapture. You need to understand that rapture is meant for saints. It's not meant for sinners. It's meant for the overcoming saints, not for defeated church members. The rapture is an event that will take place unexpectedly, suddenly. Nobody actually knows the exact day
5: when the Lord will come. Definitely not everybody will go, because that's the reason why the Lord said, watch and pray. In Matthew chapter 24, verse 42, watch therefore, for ye know not what hour your Lord doth come. In verse 44 it says, therefore be also ready, for in such an hour as ye think not, the Son of Man cometh. In Matthew chapter 24 verse 36, but that day and hour knowest no man, no, not the angels of heaven, but my Father only. In Mark chapter 13 verse 32, but of that day, you see that once again, it's that day and that hour knowest no man, no, not the angels which are in heaven, neither the Son, but the Father. In Luke chapter 21 verse 34, looking at verse 34, it says, and take heed to yourselves, lest at any time your hearts be overcharged or surfeiting and drunkenness and the cares of this life, so that day, that's the day again, that day come upon you unawares.
3: Bravo.
5: What day? Number one is a day of rapture. Number two is the day of his return. Number three, the day of resurrection. Number four is the day of reckoning. Number five is the day of retribution. The day of retribution. And that's the day when those who have done evil, they will face the evil they have done. Number six is the day of rewards too. Number seven is the day of rest. Rest from trouble. Rest from all the difficulties and the challenges we have been facing. And that day is fast approaching, and it is coming, and no man knows, no one knows when that day will be. In Mark chapter 13, I'm reading from verse 32. But of that day and that hour knowest no man, no, not the angels which are in heaven, neither the Son, but the Father. Take heed, watch and pray, for ye know not when the time is. For the Son of Man is as a man taking a far journey, who left his house and gave authority to his servants and to every man his work, and commanded the porter to watch. Watch ye therefore, for ye know not when the master of the house cometh, at evening, or at midnight, or at the cock crowing, or in the morning. Less coming suddenly, he find you sleeping. And what I say unto you, I say unto all, watch. And what you told the first set of disciples, apostles, is telling the rest of us in the coming generations, watch. In Luke chapter 12, verse 35, let your loins be girded about, and your lights burning, and ye yourselves like unto men that wait for their Lord.
3: Mi black baja, mi tona mio, mi toni sato jiji, na mi rasu ni tin, jiji lado ye to nukundo, okuno ye ton, gole, wilena ena leko.
5: Wait for the Lord, when he will return from the wedding, that when he cometh and knocketh, they may open unto him immediately.
3: Wilena ena leko, son ala ule unwekon, do wilena ewa, bo, uhu ho, na ye ni to hun.
5: Blessed are those servants whom the Lord, when he cometh, shall find watching.
3: Do not know where far men me okuno wilena ewa mo.
5: Verily I say unto you that he shall gird himself and make them to sit down to meat, and will come forth and serve them.
3: And when
5: they shall come in the second watch or come in the third watch and find them so, blessed are those servants. And know this, that if the good man of the house had known what hour the thief would come, he would have watched and not have suffered his house to be broken through.
3: Be ye therefore ready also,
5: for the Son of Man cometh at an hour ye think not.
3: Luke chapter
5: 21 from verse
3: 34.
5: And take heed to yourselves, lest at any time your hearts be overcharged with surfeiting and drunkenness and cares of this life, so that they come upon you unaware.
3: For as
5: near shall it come on all them that dwell on the face of the whole earth. Which means in every country. Which means in every continent. All the countries of the world, this sudden return of the Lord will come upon them unawares. Watch ye therefore in verse 36, and pray always that ye may be accounted worthy to escape all these things that shall come to pass, and to stand before the Son of Man. If everybody that claims to be a believer will automatically go in the rapture, then there will be no need to warn. But those who are not going to be ready, that's why you have the numerous warnings that we need to watch. These warnings were given before the Lord Jesus went to the cross. And yet they are said again, repeated again in his post-resurrection messages to the church. In Revelation chapter 3 and Revelation chapter 15, chapter 16. It is clear then from the scriptures that if you are going to make it at the time of the rapture, you must have been born again and you must believe in an overcoming life. He is coming only for those whose garments of righteousness have not been soiled with the sins and the iniquities of the world. Watch so that you can be ready. I divide the study tonight to three parts. Number one, preparation and perseverance of the overcomers.
3: ma okunlodo atanji titawen awiwure pro akondona awon agba tole tonpo.
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5: Number two, paying the price to overcome.
3: Aweto susu ahoro na dogba won.
5: Number three, promises and provisions for the overcomer.
3: Atoto opagbele pro nunina le pona
5: awon agba to. Let's come back to number one. Preparation and perseverance of the overcomers. Actually, the Lord is expecting that those of us who are Christians, those of us who are believers, will read His word clearly. And
3: we'll
5: read that word to our understanding. And then we'll apply the word to our hearts. And then we'll be watching for the coming of the Lord. We'll prepare ourselves and persevere in our overcoming so that we'll be ready at the time of the coming of the Lord. And it's not just a one-time preparation or a one-week preparation. It's a continual kind of readiness and watching and preparation.
3: We're
5: persevering, we're overcoming until He will come. In Romans chapter 6, reading from verse 11. Likewise, reckon ye also yourselves to be dead indeed unto sin, but alive unto God through Jesus Christ our Lord. I'm sure you know that this is talking to believers, because there's no way sinners can be dead to sin. Sinners are dead in sin. And when Jesus is your personal Savior, He gives you the grace to live the victorious life. And then you're able by faith and in the grace of God to reckon yourself indeed to be dead unto sin. And you reckon yourself alive unto God through Jesus Christ our Lord. Let not sin therefore reign in your mortal body, that you should obey it in the lust thereof.
3: You will not allow
5: the presence of sin in your life.
3: You will
5: not allow the power of sin to hold you down. Neither yield your members as instruments of unrighteousness unto sin. Never. But yield yourselves unto God. You cannot yield yourself to God and to Satan at the same time. And if you are getting ready to make the rapture, then you will yield yourself unto God. You yield your mind, your thoughts, your heart, your life, the members of your body unto God as those that are alive from the dead. And your members as instruments of righteousness unto God. In that same Romans chapter 6, look at verse 16. In verse 16, know ye not that whom ye yield yourselves servants to obey, is servants ye are to whom ye obey, whether of sin unto death or of obedience unto righteousness. If you yield yourself to sin, it says that will be unto death. And then he tells us in verse 17, but God be thanked that ye were servants of sin, but ye have obeyed from the heart that form of doctrine which was delivered unto you.
3: And adotan shigba mi lesun tonu se to so ayi ka mehran o ya opon ton ne fiyeye won mi
5: je be then made free from sin those are the overcomers
3: leye he mi boson nyina do si e awon gba tole
5: the sins of the past
3: nyina do he ko ayi le
5: the lifestyle of the past
3: o pesa ho ton he wa ile
5: all the things so confess that the Lord has forgiven he makes you free from them
3: nyina do ya ko igbe ton ba kuro ko jona wele e na we boson yo me ko si
5: being them free from sin ye became their servants of righteousness. So then, it means that when you come to the Lord makes this wonderful change in you. In 1 Corinthians chapter 6, reading from verse
3: 9.
5: Verse 9, know ye not that the unrighteous shall not inherit the kingdom of God? Be not deceived, neither fornicators. Those are those who will not make the rapture.
3: And
5: if anybody dies in that condition, he will not get to heaven.
3: No idolaters,
5: idol worshippers, or adulterers, those who are married and then they are fooling around, messing up with women or with men. Or the effeminate, the CC people. That Jesus is like the homosexuals, the men that are acting like women and dressing like women and behaving like women.
3: It
5: says so abusers of themselves with mankind. Man and man doing evil. A woman and woman doing evil. Having morality together. No thieves, you know them. No covetous, no drunkards, no revilers, no the extortioner shall inherit the kingdom of God. It says they will not. And then he tells us, and such was some of you. But ye are washed in the name of the Lord Jesus and by the Spirit of our God. When you come to Christ, that's what Christ does. He cleanses you. He says in verse 12, all things are lawful unto me, but not all things are expedient. All things are lawful unto for me, but I will not be brought under the power of any. He's saying that even things that are legitimate, I will not become a slave to them. I will not allow anything to hold me captive. In verse 13, meat for the belly, and the belly for meat, but God shall destroy both it and them.
3: It says
5: the body is not for fornication, but for the Lord, and the Lord for the body. And God has both raised up the Lord and will also raise us up by his own power. Know ye not that your bodies are the members of Christ? Shall I then take the members of Christ and make them the members of an harlot? God forbid.
3: What?
5: Know ye not that he that which is joined to an harlot is one body? For two, says he, shall be one flesh. But he that is joined unto the Lord is one spirit. Flee fornication. Every sin that a man doeth is without the body, outside the body. But he that committed fornication sinneth against his own body. What? Know ye not that your body is the temple of the Holy Ghost, which is in you, which ye have of God, and ye are not your own. For ye are bought with a price. Therefore glorify God in your body and in your spirit, which are God's. Glorify God in your body by not allowing any member of your body to do anything sinful. Actually, when you become born again, the grace of God comes to your life and sets you free and keeps you free.
3: We're
5: told in John chapter 8, reading from verse
3: 31.
5: Then said Jesus to those Jews which believed on him, if ye continue in my word, then are ye my disciples indeed.
3: And
5: ye shall know the truth, and the truth shall make you free. Now that you have known the Lord, you need to be coming to study the word of God. And those of us who have been coming to church for a long time, by the grace of God, we are not ignorant of the truth, but know it more and more. Before you apply the truth to the lives of other people, you apply it to your life first. In verse 36, if the Son, therefore, shall make you free, ye shall be free indeed. That's the challenge the Lord is giving us. Let's turn to Romans chapter 12, reading from verse 9. Romans chapter 12, we're reading from verse
3: 9.
5: Let love be without dissimulation. Get rid of hypocrisy. Get rid of pretense. Let love be without dissimulation. Abhor that which is evil. Hate that which is evil. Reject that which is evil. Cleave to that which is good. And those of us who are new converts, who have just come to know the Lord, you'll need to change friends. Be kindly affectioned one to another with brotherly love. That's the evidence the Lord has set us free. He has set us free from hatred. In honor preferring one another. Pride is gone. Exalting ourselves above other people, that's gone. Looking down on other people as if they were not even creatures of God, all that is gone. Not slothful in business, fervent in spirit, serving the Lord. Rejoicing in hope, patient in tribulation, continuing in prayer. You'll develop your prayer life. Distributing to the necessity of the saints, giving to hospitality. If you have been stingy before, open your hand. In verse 14, bless them which persecute you, bless them and curse not.
3: And
5: you know our lives in the past, before we had the peace of God, we were restless, our enemies were restless. As they threw things at us, we threw it back to them. We will send it back to the sender as sinners, because that's what sinners do. Send it back to the sender. They do not have the grace of turning the other cheek. Rejoice with them that rejoice, and weep with them that weep. But be of the same mind one toward another. Mind not high things, but condescend to men of low estate. Be not wise in your own conceits. As a new believer, even as an older believer, you need counseling. You will not say, I have the Bible, I have the Spirit of God. What do I need counseling for? You need instruction, especially the new believers, your dressing, your appearance, your language, your communication, and your friendship, and the steps you need to take, even the places where you are walking, how to live, how to live in a way that is satisfactory and pleasing unto the Lord. You will not be wise in your own conceits. Whatever I'm doing is alright. In my place of work, whatever dressing I'm putting on is alright. And anywhere I go, after all, I'm adult. I don't need anybody to be teaching me this or that. You will not be wise in your own conceits. That's the evidence of the new life. The new life you have got in Christ. Recompense to no man evil for evil. Provide things honest in the sight of all men. If it be possible, as much as lies in you, live peaceably with all men. All kinds of men, good men and bad men that come across your way. Live in peace with them as much as lies in your power. Christians, believers, children of God, they don't fight. We don't fight.
3: Dearly
5: beloved, avenge not yourselves, but rather give place unto wrath, for it is written, vengeance is mine, I will repay, says the Lord. What are we to do then? Suppose we have enemies. Here is what you are to do in verse 20. Therefore, if an enemy hunger, feed him. If he thirst, give him drink. For in so doing, thou shalt heap coals of fire on his head.
3: Which
5: will melt him to conviction. He will realize this person is different. It's no more like he used to be. Be not overcome of evil, but overcome evil with good. You might be wondering, are we up to that? Can we do that? Can we be that victorious? Every moment of the day, yes, we can be. You know why? Because we have 1 John chapter 4 verse 4. Ye are of God, little children, and you have overcome them. Because greater is he that is in you than he that is in the world. But you have something to do. And you need to make a deliberate effort, the Lord helping you. In Colossians chapter 3 verse 1. If ye then be risen with Christ, seek those things which are above, where Christ seated on the right hand of God. Now you are born again. You seek those things which are above. reorder your priorities so that your priority will be things that are heavenly. Set your affections on things above. Deliberately withdraw your affection, your attention, your love, your interest from the things of this world. And hold the things of this world with a loose hand. You will withdraw from some of the things that have been taking your attention. For ye are dead and your life is seated with Christ in God. When Christ, who is our life, shall appear, then shall ye also appear with him in glory. Your members which are upon the earth, fornication, uncleanness, inordinate affection,
3: a
5: kind of interest in another person's husband, inordinate affection, a kind of affection, a kind of love, a kind of interest in another person's
3: wife.
5: All those inordinate affections, you crucify them, you crush them, you cancel them.

0: For which things sake the wrath of God comes on the children of disobedience. In the which ye also walked sometime when ye lived in them. But now ye also put off all these. Here is the clear understanding of what righteousness is all about. Put them all. Anger, wrath,
1: adi,
0: malice,
1: omeke,
0: blasphemy,
1: nutra,
0: filthy communication out of your mouth. Lie not one to another, seeing that ye have put off.

0: with his deeds, and have put on the new man, which is renewed in knowledge after the image of him that created him. In Hebrews chapter 12, reading from verse 1. Hebrews chapter 12, verse 1, wherefore, seeing also we are compassed about with so great a cloud of witnesses, let us lay aside every weight and the sin which does so easily beset us.
1: And
0: let us run with patience the race that is set before us, looking unto Jesus, the author and the finisher of our faith, who for the joy that was set before him endured the cross, despising the shame, and is set down at the right hand of the throne of God. For consider him that endured such contradiction of sinners against himself, lest ye be wearied and faint in your minds. Ye have not yet resisted unto blood, striving against sin.
1: Jesu,

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I will lift him up higher. Everywhere I go, I will lift him up higher. Lift him up higher. Lift

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There is power mighty in the blood. 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

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Though the giants may be on our way to hinder, God will surely give us victory, victory. To the righteous side, move on. Let us move on to the righteous side with God. Move on to the righteous side. Move on to the righteous side with God. We are able to go up and take the country. From Jordan to the sea. Giants may be on our way to hinder, God will surely give us victory, victory. Only move on to the righteous side, move on. Let us move on to the righteous side with God. Hallelujah, brethren, move on to the righteous side. Move on to the righteous side, move on to the righteous side with God. I'm crossing that Jordan, Lord Jesus. I'm crossing that Jordan in your name. That Jordan in your... I am crossing that Jordan, Lord Jesus. I'm crossing that Jordan in your name. Crossing that Jordan. I am winning that battle, Lord Jesus. I'm winning my battle in your name. Winning that battle. I am winning that battle, Lord Jesus. I'm winning that battle in your name. I am entering my Canaan, Lord Jesus. I'm entering my Canaan in your name. Entering my Canaan. I am entering my Canaan, Lord Jesus. I'm entering my Canaan in your name. Entering my Canaan. I am conquering that devil, Lord Jesus. I'm conquering that devil in your name. I am conquering the devil in... I am conquering that devil, Lord Jesus. I'm conquering that devil in your name. I am winning that battle, Lord Jesus. I am

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Hallelujah! What manner of man is Jesus? Hallelujah! What manner of man is Jesus? What manner of man is Jesus? Hallelujah! He made the lame to walk. What manner of man is Jesus? He made the blind to see. What manner of man is Jesus? Hallelujah, hallelujah. Hey, hallelujah.

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Lord, send down another Elijah to pray thy power down. Send down fire. 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Also send the rain to heal the sick, raise the dead, and glorify your name. 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Lord, send now another Elijah to pray thy power down. 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Lord, I want to be another Elijah yet. Elijah yet. Not Elijah to pray thy power down. 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

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We need a revival. 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We need a revival. Revival. Touch me one more time, oh Lord. Touch me one more time, oh Lord. I need a touch of the Master. I need a touch from the Lord. Touch me one more time, oh Lord. Touch me one more time. Touch me one more time, oh Lord. Touch me one more time, oh Lord. I need a touch of the Master. I need a touch from the Lord. Touch me one more time, oh Lord. Touch us one more time, oh Lord. Touch us one more time, oh Lord. We need a touch of the Master. We need a touch from the Lord. Touch us one more time, oh Lord. Touch us one more time. Touch us one more time, oh Lord. Touch us one more time, oh Lord. We need a touch of the Lord. Touch us one more time, oh Lord. Touch us one more time tonight. Touch us one more time today. We need a touch of the Master. We need a touch from the Lord. Touch us one more time, oh Lord. Touch us one more time. Touch us one more time. Oh Lord. We need a touch of the Master. We need a touch from the Lord. Touch us one more time.

0: In Romans chapter 8, verse 35, who shall separate us from the love of Christ? Shall tribulation, or distress, or persecution, or famine, or nakedness, or peril, or sword? As it is written, for thy sake we are killed all the day long. We are counted as sheep for the slaughter. Nay, in all these things we are more than conquerors through him that loved us. For I am persuaded that neither death, nor life, nor angels, nor principalities, nor powers, nor things present, nor things to come, nor height, nor death, nor any other creature shall be able to separate us from the love of God, which is in Christ Jesus our Lord.
1: And
0: that's the determination, the consecration of a person that is willing to pay the price, saying, come what may, whatever may happen around me, I'm going to endure to the very end. I pray that the Lord will give us the same commitment in Jesus' name. I come to point.

0: the price to overcome.
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0: And the same thing in the Christian life. If we're going to overcome, there's a price to pay. It doesn't come on the silver plate. It doesn't come on the bed of roses. It doesn't come with the easy life. It's tough. And neither can you make it in the rapture if you don't make up your mind to stand firm. And to serve the Lord at any cost and to the very end. It means you're going to resist temptation.

0: To the very edge.
1: Kakaje opodo.
0: The pleasure and excitement of this world. It's just for a moment. And what are you going to allow? Are you going to allow the transient things, the passing things of this world to take eternity away from you? We will not allow that. I said we will not allow that. It means then that we must be prepared to fight against sin. So that we'll be able to keep the faith. When he talks about paying the price, what price? Number one, there must be the pursuit of heaven. It's like, I don't know whether you have read The Pilgrim's Progress. A Christian putting his fingers in his ears, blocking his ears from all the sound, all the distractions of the world. Heaven, heaven, eternal life, eternal life. The pursuit of heaven. Number two, purity of heart. Number three, the possession of humility. Number four, perseverance in holiness. In business, remember, holiness must be your watchword. In your family circle, holiness must be your watchword. When you're sitting down in the bus, you're a man, and you're sitting with a woman, remember, holiness must be your watchword.

0: Girlfriend, that's your old boyfriend. You're just coming across him, across her.
1: For the first time,
0: I have not seen you for a long time. And the tendency to hold one another, hug one another, embrace one another, and start the old practice will begin again. Your watchword, holiness unto the Lord. Perseverance in holiness. Number 5, preservation of honesty. What kind of goods are you selling? Are
1: there
0: things that have expired? Honesty. And what price are you putting on it? And what kind of curses are you mentioning in your mouth? If it is not that price, let this happen. And you know you are telling a lie. You cannot do that anymore.
1: Then
0: number 6, participation in the harvest. Number 7, persistence of hope. It means also, number 1, you detest hell. Number 2, you denounce hypocrisy. Number 3, you destroy hindrances. Hindrances on your way in marriage. Number 4, dethrone hard-heartedness. If you are not careful, when they begin to do those things, hard heart will come. Something will say in your mind, what are these people doing? What are they doing like that to me? If I become so foolish and so dumb, it looks like they're riding over me. Hard-heartedness will come if we're not careful. Dethrone hard-heartedness. Then number 5, deflate haughtiness. Haughtiness is like a balloon. And there's much air inside, but there's nothing else. And it is pride, haughtiness. You will deflate it. You say, no more pride. Number 6, deny hatred. Number 7, search half heartedness. Half-heartedness. That's lukewarmness. Research that. In Daniel chapter 1 verse 8. But Daniel purposed in his heart that he will not defile himself. When you are born into this world, you were born alone. Many of the people you know now, many of the friends you know now, you didn't know them. You were born alone. And do you know when you are going to leave this world, either by death or by rapture, you are going to go alone. You're not going to go hand in hand with another person. Come, let us die. Come, let us leave the world. You can't do that. Because you came alone, you're going to go alone. And because of that, be a man of your own mind. He had friends, Shadrach, Meshach, and Abednego. They took their own decision. Daniel took his own decision. Because Daniel's purpose is that here is the way I will live. And he lived that way. That same grace that the Lord gave him, the Lord will give you in Jesus' name. In 1 Timothy chapter 6 verse 6, but godliness with contentment is great gain. For we brought nothing into this world, and it is such searching that way can carry nothing out. And having food and raiment, let us be therewith content, satisfied, pleased.
1: But they that
0: will be rich fall into temptation and a snare. Can I stop here for some moment? Many times when we read this, and that's right, we think about money. That's true.
1: Those
0: who want money at all costs. Those who want to get the money, I want it now. We can fall into temptation and into a snare. But it goes beyond this. And I want you, Christian workers and Christian leaders and Christian overseers and Christian preachers, to listen. And those of us at large congregation at all costs, your focus should be on holiness. Your focus should be on purity of heart. It that will be rich, they fall into temptation and snare, and into many foolish and not for lusts, which drown men in destruction and perdition. For the love of money is the root of all evil. They have erred from the faith, and they have pierced themselves through with many sorrows.
1: Now, O man of God,
0: flee these things and follow after righteousness, godliness, faith, love, patience, meekness. Fight the good fight of faith. Lay hold on eternal life, whereunto thou art also called, and hast professed a good profession before many witnesses. It tells us in 1 Corinthians chapter 9, reading from verse 27. But I keep my body under. Do you see that word? I keep it under.
1: Paul the Apostle, what do you mean?
0: He says, you put something that has the tendency of floating on water, and you put it on the river, and you want to submerge it, you want to keep it down. If you remove your hand from it, the thing will float again, but you don't want to see it. That corruption that floats to the surface, that arrogance that floats to the surface, that tendency of the flesh that floats to the surface, you don't want it on the surface, you want it kept down. Because if you don't keep it under, it will come up and it will defile you. But I keep under my body and bring it into subjection, lest that by any means, when I have preached to others, I myself should be cast away. I cannot tell you how many preachers have recognized. They might preach successfully on the pulpit, on the crusade field, and then they get back home in their families and they cannot live the victorious life. It's anger and fighting and quarreling. And their wives will be wondering, how is it that this man, great preacher on the field and great preacher in the church, and he comes back home and he cannot live the victorious lie. That's why Paul the Apostle said, lest that by any means, when I preach to others, I myself should be a castaway. There are some preachers, you know, they get back home and it's a maid at home that will be wondering, but this is, you know, the person that preached the other time in the retreat. And the people are crying and they were raising their hands and they were shouting, save me Lord, receive me Lord, forgive me Lord. This is the preacher that preached in that place and many gave their lives to the Lord and they get back home and they are fumbling with the mage at home.
1: And the man is wondering, how
0: is this man like this? Because they are not keeping their bodies under. In Matthew chapter 5, verse 21.
1: You
0: heard that it was said by them of old time, thou shalt not kill, and whosoever shall kill shall be in danger of the judgment.
1: But
0: I say unto you that whosoever is angry with his brother without a cause shall be in danger of judgment. Whosoever is angry, and you know, angry anger is something of the heart between husband and wife. Whosoever is angry between parents and children, whosoever is angry between friends and neighbors, whosoever is angry. And you know what people do when they get angry. And of course, you cannot just get angry ordinarily, since you are not an animal, you are not a lion, you are not a bear, you are not a tiger, you are a human being. Now, generally you understand, when I read the Bible to you, I don't normally say, this should not be there, this should be there. But I'll do that this time. In the original, the words, without a cause. It's not in the Greek. It's not in the original.
1: We need to translators
0: that put without a cause into that verse. Because the translators themselves, they began to wonder, how is it somebody will not be angry? And then they began to feel, okay, we'll still keep the word of God, but let's introduce something that will tone it down a little bit, that will dilute it a little bit. So really, in the Bible, in the original, the way it reads is, whosoever is angry with his brother shall be in danger of the judgment. That's what Jesus said. The without a cause was introduced by people that felt the standard was too high. And whosoever shall say unto his brother, Raker, that means empty-headed fellow, shall be in danger of the council. But whosoever shall say, thou fool, shall be in danger of hell fire. Therefore, if thou bring thy gift to the altar, and there remembrance that thy brother has ought against thee, leave there thy gift before the altar, and go thy way, first be reconciled to thy brother, and then come and offer thy gift. Agree with an adversary quickly whilst thou art in the way with him, lest at any time the adversary delivered thee to the judge, and the judge delivered thee to the officer, and thou be cast into the prison.
1: Verily
0: I say unto thee, thou shalt by no means come out thence till thou hast paid the utmost farthing.
1: You
0: have heard that was said by them of old, thou shalt not commit adultery. But I say unto you, that whosoever looketh on a woman to lust after her has committed adultery with her already in his heart. And he's going to be the final judge. He is the one that has the key to the door of heaven to open the door to close it. And so you cannot toy, you cannot play, you cannot misinterpret, you cannot belittle, you cannot dilute the words of Jesus. And if thy right hand offend thee, pluck it out and cast it from thee. For it is profitable for thee that one of thy members shall perish, and not that the whole body shall be cast into hell.
1: And
0: if thy right hand offend thee, cut it off and cast it from thee, for it is profitable for thee that one of thy members shall perish, and not that thy whole body shall be cast into hell. And that's the price we need to pay. May God give us the grace to overcome. I pray we'll do the will of God. And will abide forever in Jesus' name. I come to point number 3, the promises and the provisions for the overcomer. It tells us in Matthew chapter 10, verse 22. He said, and ye shall be hated of all men for my name's sake, but he that shall endure to the end shall be saved. New converts, believers who have just come to the Lord, there are some people that will not like your stand.
1: They will
0: not like your way of life. And because of that, they will frown at you. You will see the hatred on their faces. Ye shall be hated of all men for my name's sake. This is the promise of the Lord. He that endureth to the end, the same shall be saved. It tells us in Luke chapter 22, verse 28. Ye are they which have continued with me in my temptations, in my trials, and in all the conditions of life, and I appoint unto you a kingdom, as my Father has appointed unto me, and that ye may eat and drink at my table in my kingdom, and sit on thrones judging the 12 tribes of Israel.
1: That's
0: the promise of the Lord for those who continue with him. In Matthew chapter 24, reading from verse 45. Matthew chapter 24 verse 45. Who then is a faithful and wise servant whom his Lord has made ruler over his household to give them meat in due season? Blessed is that servant whom his Lord, when he cometh, shall find so doing.
1: Verily
0: I say unto you that ye shall make him ruler over all his goods. That means he'll give you such a reward that you'll reign with him. He'll make him ruler over his goods. In James chapter 1 verse 12, blessed is the man that endureth temptation, for when he is tried, he shall receive the crown of life which the Lord has promised to them that love him. If you love the Lord and you love the Lord above the things of this world, you love the Lord so much, you're obedient to the Lord, then there is a crown of life waiting for you. Because if you're an overcomer, you will receive the crown of life which the Lord has promised to all people that love him and obey him. In 2 Timothy chapter 4, reading from verse
1: 6.
0: 2 Timothy chapter 4, reading from verse 6. For I am now ready to be offered, and the time of my departure is at hand. I have fought a good fight. I have finished my course. I have kept the faith.
1: Timothy, I will talk to and I have fought a good fight.
0: And he didn't do anything that will disqualify him and make him to stop halfway. I have kept the faith. Henceforth there is laid up for me a crown of righteousness, which the Lord the righteous judge shall give me at that day, and not to me only, but unto all them that love is appearing.
1: In
0: Revelation chapter 2, verse
1: 7.
0: He that has an ear, let him hear what the Spirit says unto the churches. He that overcometh will I give to each of the tree of life which is in the midst of the paradise of God.
1: In
0: verse 11, he that has an ear, let him hear what the Spirit says unto the churches. He that overcometh shall not be hurt of the second death. In verse 17, he that has an ear, let him hear what the Spirit says unto the churches. To him that overcometh will I give to each of the healing manna, and I will give him the white stone, and in the stone a new name written, which no man knoweth, saving him that receiveth it. That is, he will receive the stone that says you're righteous. You are an overcomer, you are more than a conqueror, and then he will give him to eat of the hidden manna. Verse 25, but that which ye have already hold

0: My father.
1: Ewo na so yo po gan ton do ye sendi nu ziza zeme to ton we ye na gba ye haya haya ke di le yen yi huron so o to che de do.
0: Chapter 3 of Revelation verse 5. He that overcometh, it says, shall be clothed in white raiment, and I will not blot out his name out of the book of life.
1: O ta ton fo aton ewo gba won we ye na yi avo wewe jona do le yen ma to yin eton na gbidi seson owo gbe ton me gba.
0: But I will confess his name before my father and before his angels. In verse 10, it tells us, because thou hast kept the word of my patience, I also will keep thee from the hour of temptation, which shall come upon all the world to try them that dwell upon the face of the earth. Behold, I come quickly. Hold that fast which thou hast, that no man take thy crown. What's the implication of that? The implication is, if you don't hold it fast, somebody is ready to be used of the devil to take it away from you.
1: He
0: that overcometh will I make a pillar in the temple of my God, and he shall go no more out, and I will write upon him the name of my God, and the name of the city of my God, which is New Jerusalem, which cometh down out of heaven from my God, and I will write upon him my new name.
1: Verse 21.
0: To him that overcometh will I grant to sit with me in my throne, even as I overcame, and I am set down with my father in his throne. Revelation chapter 22, reading from verse 1. And
1: it
0: showed me a pure river of water of life, clear as crystal, proceeding out of the throne of God and of the Lamb. And in the midst of the street of it, and on either side of the river, was there the tree of life, which bare 12 manner of fruits, and yielded her fruit every month. And the leaves of the trees were for the healing of the nations. And there shall be no more curse, but the throne of God and of the Lamb shall be in it, and his servants shall serve him. And he shall see his face, and his name shall be in their foreheads. And there shall be no night there. They need no candle, neither the light of the sun, for the Lord God giveth them light, and they shall reign forever and ever. I pray will be there. And he said unto me, these sayings are faithful and true. And the Lord God of the holy prophet sent his angel to show unto his servants the things which must shortly be done. Behold, I come quickly. Blessed is he that keepeth my sayings and of the prophecy of this book. Verse 18, for I testify unto every man that heareth the words of the prophecy of this book, if any man shall add unto these things, God shall add unto unto him the plagues that are written in this book.
1: Le ton mendo eyin mere pepe na de gogo onure le jiwe na de azoyin.

And if any man shall take away from the words of the book of this prophecy, God shall take away his part out of the book of life, and out of the holy city, and from the things which are written in this book. He who testified this saith, surely I come quickly. Amen. Even so, come, Lord Jesus. The grace of our Lord Jesus Christ be with you all. I pray that all these things that we have studied will prepare us for the coming of the Lord in Jesus' name. Let's rise up and talk to the Lord in prayer. Let's talk to the Lord that we're going to give our life, everything we're going to give to the Lord. You'll be looking unto Jesus only. Looking only unto Jesus. The author and the finisher of your faith. You'll be setting your affections on the things in heaven. Things on high. It will not be on money. Your greatest interest. Your chief interest. Your highest interest will not be on money. Will not be on the things of this life. Will not even be on success. And will not be on progress. And if you're a preacher, you're a pastor, your chief interest, your greatest interest will not be on gathering a crowd. And then you go into compromise. It will be that you set your mind, you set your affection on things above. So that when the Lord shall come, you'll be able to go with him. The Lord is saying, keep what he has given you. Keep your salvation. Keep your sanctification. Keep your holiness. And be at peace with all men. Follow peace with all men. Holiness. Without which no man shall see the Lord.

0: In Jesus' name we pray.
1: To Jesus, you come and hold it.
0: Heavenly Father, we thank you for the Bible study tonight. Thank you because you brought us together so you can reveal your mind to us. We're praying, O Lord, as you reveal your will and your mind to us, you grant us understanding in Jesus' name.
1: Amen.
0: And we're asking, O Lord, that your spirit will empower, energize the word so that, Lord, the grace and the strength and the ability to carry out the word and to be obedient to you, you grant unto every one of us in Jesus' name.
1: Bless
0: your people today everywhere as we listen and as we learn. We pray, oh Lord, we'll grow in the things of the Lord in Jesus' name. Thank you, Lord, because we know you have answered. In Jesus' name we pray. In Revelation chapter 16, we're looking at verse 15. Behold, I come as a thief. Blessed is he that watches and keepeth his garments, lest he walk naked and he see his shame.
1: Do ayego inye nawadi ajoto donanowe ewo kreto aliko boso se avo etondo na eneka sizoni to me yebonaso mwya eton.
0: If you were here last week for the Bible study, you will remember that we did a study in chapter 16 of Revelation, and we dealt with this verse of scripture.
1: Nendo ati to filo sele wa ime anamro me kulon nito we sori ato ta foton ukuno po ime we foton eto me son notede yibosor do hode yido define.
0: But because of the importance of the verse and because of what the Lord wants to reveal and teach us, we're looking at this again as we're looking at the righteous one.
1: Me na vive o kolo to po nwe o kulon juan so kulon mi deme do go mi do kwe kwen ula do kulo go bozo do kwe kwen do do no lo.
0: The one that is born again, the one that knows the Lord, and the one that has been made righteous by the cleansing of the blood of the Lamb. That a man like that, a woman like that, a child like that, a boy, a girl like that, who has been forgiven,
1: who has
0: been made righteous by the grace of God, he needs watchfulness in his life. And if you remember in this verse of scripture last week, it was talked about the coming of the Lord. Behold, I come as a thief.
1: Ne afle we fo edo se wa me do ho do wa o kuro ton dali do ayego yen jade ajoto.
0: Then he says, I come as a thief. What does that mean?
1: Awonun de wa do yen jade ajoto ete we he wa de tara.
0: Number one is coming unexpectedly.
1: Etan eja we na gbe tole ma do nukun ti.
0: At a time when people are not expecting, that's when he will come. Number two, is coming unannounced. Coming as a thief means a thief comes into the house and he takes just what is precious to him. And when Jesus comes, he'll not be taking everybody in the world, he'll be taking the people that are precious to him. Who are those people? The righteous ones, the believers. Number four, I told you last week that when he comes, he says, behold, I come as a thief. When a thief comes, he doesn't come to stay in that house. He takes what he wants and then he is gone. Look at that verse 15 again. Behold, I come as a thief. Blessed is he that watcheth
2: and keepeth his garment.
1: Mo fo fototo do aye go yen jade ajoto donano we e wo reto aliro boso se afo etondo.
2: You see the garments there in the plural, that's the robe of salvation.
1: Amo afo to fe avole lo ene yen afo hun legaton.
2: That the holiness, the glory that covers the children of God.
1: Ene wa lo we po gigo po re hola e ko yo video dole.
2: That we're watching the grace and the strength the Lord has given us.
1: Do mi to aliro po jomi opo e ko yin gigo ikuro na mi.
2: He says, lest you walk naked and they see his shame. That's what leads us to the Bible study today. The watchfulness of the righteous. The watchfulness of the righteous. Let's see the example of a righteous man. And at the moment he was not watching, let's see what happened unto him. In Genesis chapter 6, I'm reading verse 9 and then verse 22. These are the generations of Noah. Noah was a just man and perfect in his generations. And Noah walked with God. Look at verse 22. Thus did Noah, according to all that God commanded him, so did he.
1: Look at
2: chapter 7 verse 5. And Noah did according unto all that the Lord commanded him. And then we're told in verse 16, as God commanded him, so he did.
1: You are doing that for it of photon delay, you were could the Benedo, Okumo, Ezawado,
2: and the Lord shut the door.
1: Okunawasu Holo.
2: Then you look at this same chapter 7. Look at verse 1 now. The Lord said unto Noah, come thou and all thy house into the ark, for thee have I seen righteous before me in this generation.
1: So I will touch you with all the cream and fuel, me more to a fret on water, why do the window elect woman?
2: That's the declaration of God Almighty concerning Noah.
1: Anyway, Miss Elude, you are going to go to the cloud of Noah.
2: He was righteous, and he wasn't only just righteous, he was uniquely righteous in the midst of the corrupt millions of people that lived in his time. God declared him to be righteous in his generation. He was not just simply righteous, merely righteous. He was a preacher of righteousness. A protector of righteousness.
1: Amen.
2: He was a defender of righteousness too.
1: Amen. So to holega.
2: And yet we find an event in his life. Although it was just once in his lifetime, yet it is recorded for our learning. In his lifetime, when he became careless, he wasn't watching, we're told that he became drunk.
1: We're
2: looking at Genesis chapter 9. I'm reading from verse 20. And Noah began to be an husbandman, and he planted a vineyard, and he drank of the wine, and he was drunken, and he was uncovered within his tent.
1: Noah glipoto so che boso do vin glide e wo so nu so o vin lo men boso yin nu mu na boso kran o nu so e de goto goho e to men.
2: And Ham, the father of Canaan, saw the nakedness of his father and told his brethren without.
1: Am o to kanani ton so mo o me o to eto ton boso do na no vi sunu e to awele to gbonu.
2: You will see here the unfortunate scene that happened to Noah. This is calling upon us that we need to be very watchful in our lives, that even though we have been saved and the grace of God has come in, and now by his grace we're righteous and we're holy because of the grace of God in our lives, yet it calls for watchfulness. Noah's fall into the sin of drunkenness shall serve as a warning to heaven-bound pilgrims.
1: Noah jaibio unyanado ahanumutome enye okulodena meje yo lole yiseno egbe
2: lole. We have been made righteous by the grace of God. That righteousness cannot be taken for granted. To the point that we feel that we can never fall. That's presumption. And many times presumptuous people, self-confident people, often fall into sin. In 1 Corinthians chapter 10, I'm reading from verses 11 and 12. Now all these things happened unto them for examples, and they are written for our admonition, upon whom the ends of the world are come. That is warning us and challenging us that we too we ought to be watchful. And the conclusion of that part of scripture is in verse 12. It says, wherefore, let him that thinketh he standeth take heed lest he fall.
1: It's
2: telling us the people that have received the grace of God, like you and I, when they were careless and when they were not watching, they had fallen. That's the warning of scripture for us. Matthew chapter 26. Verse 41. Watch and pray that ye enter not into temptation. The spirit indeed is willing, but the flesh is weak. That's why the Lord told us to watch. What we do by ourselves is very important, but it is insufficient. Watch on the one hand, pray on the other hand. Try to stay together that you may not fall into temptation. That's why the Lord has brought us to this study today that we entitled The Watchfulness of the Righteous. Divide the message to three parts. Number one, the weakness of the righteous. Number two, warnings for the righteous. Number three, the warfare of the righteous. Let's go back to point number one, the weakness of the righteous. We are made righteous by grace. It's not a quality of virtue that is innate or inborn in us. It is by the grace of God we're saved. Without grace, we are as ordinary, as weak, as any other person here on earth. But salvation, that adds something to our life. The strength of the Lord is with you, and you're living the the life that God wants you to live, we rejoice with you, but understand it is not by works.
1: It
2: is by the grace of God.
1: And
2: yet we need to understand that there have been people that were righteous before us, and then their weaknesses were revealed because they fell into sin in their unguarded moments. You think about a man like Noah,
1: a man like
2: Gideon, a man like Asa,
1: a man like Uzziah,
2: or even David, or David, one of the apostles. We have good testimonies concerning them that they were righteous. And yet they have fallen into sin in the unguarded moments in their lives. Those things serve as a great warning to all believers on the need to be watchful at all times.
1: We're looking at Judges chapter 8 verse 22.
2: And the men of Israel said unto Gideon, rule thou over us, but thou and thy son, and thy son's son also, for thou hast delivered us from the hand of Midian. And Gideon said unto them, I will not rule over you, neither shall my son rule over you. The Lord shall rule over you.
1: Gideon is Mo vision chile manadu gato mejigba.
2: In that place, we see the righteousness of Gideon. We see the servant attitude of Gideon. I'm only here to serve you, but the Lord shall rule over you. He gave the glory to God. Look at verse 24. And Gideon said unto them, I would desire a request of you, that ye would give me every man the earring of his prey. What? For they had golden earrings because they were Ishmaelites.
1: And then in verse 25,
2: and they answered, we will willingly give them, and they spread the garment and did cast therein every man the earring of his prey.
1: And the weight
2: of the golden earrings that he requested was 1,700 shekels of gold, beside the ornaments and collars and purple raiment that was on the kings of Midian. And beside the chains that were about their camels' necks, and Gideon made an effort thereof, and put it in a city, even in Ophrah. And all Israel went thither, a warring after it, which thing became a snare unto Gideon and to his house.
1: He tito a hol media and let on lego put a matin get the le he tito o cock and close up a win a let on le Gideon and Sabasi a effort it on day bo ye do o to da ho etome ye do do o flaki me isa elek bosa yo gagbede to ego do to fine esa lesson o modera Gideon and Kura o we eton.
2: Here we learn that Gideon, a man that was righteous, a man that had been mightily used of the Lord, it came to a point it was not watching.
1: fear me more Gideoni Gideoni Dodoro may you ako san po alo hulo dopo eje jereme ewa lehu beto de mahuali.
2: And eventually idolatry came in.
1: To kodolo o hunsisen ebio ebio besen
2: tome. And that is a warning for you and for me that in the unguarded moment we may become careless, we may become weak, and then we may fall into things we shouldn't fall into.
1: Eso yin ho kora me na yen po ye po do jerede na so gan wa bo mi na ya o gbo ponu bo mi na do si gan ja ebio oyirando e majero mi ja ebio eme mi do na ro
2: ko mi. Judges chapter 14, I'm reading from verse 1.
1: So,
2: and Samson went down to Timnath and saw a woman in Timnath of the daughters of the Philistines. And he came up and told his father and his mother and said, I have seen a woman in Timnath of the daughters of the Philistines. Now therefore get her for me to wife.
1: Samson is a jete y Timlari Bomo. Now we de to Timlari son of Vignon Philistin Lelo Tome. E was sorry agawa bodona uto etopo or no etopo bodamo ye namo. And now we de yemo now de to Timlari son of Vignon Philistin Letome. And out of Divi Moen.
2: Then his father and his mother said unto him, is there never a woman among the daughters of thy brethren or among all my people that thou goest to take a wife of the uncircumcised Philistines?
1: We then were to it on po no it on po dog land on yon de masotin to vion me son to let on cheche ba cavito to me to let cheche bohiedo jane other ye as his affiliate.
2: And Samson said unto his father, get her for me for she pleaseth me well.
1: Samson is so dog land o to
2: that was the beginning of the downfall of Samson.
1: Samson
2: and the children of Israel have been warned, and yet here Samson said, that's exactly what I'm going to do. Get her for me, for she pleased me well.
1: I'm a video Israel to you call Kona Samson you are a new year Jeronimo. I'm a ye namina see now in your kuchi medag with agbe.
2: You better watch in your life when there are things that are too close to your mind, the things you are looking for, the things you are desiring, that you feel I must get this. But the word of God is against it. I don't care.
1: You
2: want something that the word of God forbids, and yet you say that is exactly what I want. It brings downfall.
1: In
2: 1 Samuel chapter 13, from verse 8.
1: Samuel titan ta wi aton afoe ton chi atonto.
2: And he tarried 7 days according to the set time that Samuel had appointed. But Samuel came not to Gilgal, and the people were scattered from him.
1: It was not dogma as a chan we credit with Jedi de Samuel Kodeshi, but Samuel, my wa Gilgal de ba ye.
2: We were reading about Saul, the king, and we're reading about his impatience.
1: Yes, I'm better kijafia ye to Saul, hold on a minute, Miss Mohome, my fight on.
2: And then in verse 9 it says, and Saul said, bring hither a burnt offering to me, and peace offerings, and he offered the burnt offering. And it came to pass that as soon as he had made an end of offering the burnt offering, behold, Samuel came.
1: Afochene to soli sodomo mi ren afonina mi me lo wade po afonina jijo otolopo e sona afonina mi me lo e so wa jole e kodo tara nina afonina mi me lo to kere da yego we Samuel wa.
2: And Saul went out to meet him that he might salute him, and Samuel said, what hast thou done? And Saul said, because I saw that the people were scattered from me, and that thou camest not within the days appointed, and that the Philistines gathered themselves together at Michmash, therefore said I, the Philistines will come down now unto me, now upon me, to Gilgal, and I have not made supplication unto the Lord. I forced myself therefore.
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2: He was impatient within him.
1: And
2: Samuel said unto Saul, Thou hast done foolishly. Thou hast not kept the commandment of the Lord thy God, which he commanded thee. For now, will the Lord have established thy kingdom upon Israel forever.
1: Etindo soma kwe afowi ato Samuel sodo klan solido Rie wa onondi okuno rie mako inyi Gbedide okuno jiwa oto etongba Eke ede gbena we na ri na devye we Okuno kodo rakharu to eloto
2: He means something that will continue forever Just because of that impatience of the moment
1: Edo aharu tatwe enako note kakado idoi Sigba na nwene kube mafato
2: When the devil is pushing you Do it Time is going Go and marry an unbeliever Time Time is going.
1: We na legba osese wido yuai igo ida kosi kame to ye.
2: And go to the abalis and get something, baby. You need a child. Time is going.
1: Ya oboi bokoto na oboi yinde jere to ye. Boy ajiro asi abi ajiro fi.
2: Age is not on your side. Age is not to your favor. Remember, when that pushing and stirring of the devil is upon you, that the devil wants you to exercise impatience.
1: Friend of Wena, Messi, Legba, Tombo, Legba, Juro, Amarando, Sigan, Beto, Hey, Dog Bambo, Faho, Mevonotepo, Kuno, Jeremy.
2: Impatience will normally lead into problem.
1: Mwami Somro, Okumema Fakavik, Boma, Topo, Kuno, and
2: then in verse 14, we're told, but now, thy kingdom shall not continue. The Lord has sought him a man after his own heart, and the Lord has commanded him to be captain over his people, because thou hast not kept that which the Lord commanded thee.
1: For we are touched by the way, I heard to a man, Naye Kakaba, Okurokozi, Omede, Nedi, Ira, Ede, Titito, Okurokosa, De Nadoye, Ahovito, Ometo, J, Narie, Makoyi, Enere, Okuron, de Bina, Woto.
2: Let's look at 1 Kings chapter 15 verse 5 Because David did that which was right in the eyes of the Lord and turned not aside from anything that he commanded him all the days of his life save only except only in the matter of Uriah the Hittite
1: Na David wa enere yin jiro jiro to nukun okuran to lemewo to bo Masoledo akparo poson onunde pepe re ewo de gbene le pepe me to azan ogbe eton le pome adavoto weho ulia itirun loton kedeme
2: David in his own case everything appeared fine
1: David na weho eton nule po eyan bojro
2: but here we are reading that he did this terrible thing he committed adultery
1: sigba fi emi to riyare do ewa nu eto bude e ba se galilo sin yinado
2: And then he killed the man that is the husband of that woman. And it went on record. 2 Kings chapter 10, I'm reading verse 15. And when he was departed thence, he lighted on Jehonadab, the son of Rechab, coming to meet him. And he saluted him and said to him, Is thine heart right as my heart is with thine heart? And Jehonadab answered, It is.
1: When na ye ren fon ison ofine edu kosona Jehonadab vison le kabeto ja na do pe esodo nudo ibodo klan domo ai ka to ye jijiro dile ai ka che ye jijiro to ai ka to do Jehonadab so gbon gbon ro
2: if it be give me thine hand and he gave him his hand and he took him up to him into the chariot And he said, Come with me and see my zeal for the Lord. So they made him ride in his chariot.
1: Enye na alo tu mi e wo so na alo eto e wo so yi dagado e de bi o keke lo me e wo so do mo khodo mi wa popon vive no se na okuno.
2: Here we find Jehu. In his own case, he was so zealous he wanted to wipe out the worship of Baal, that is false worship, from the land of Israel, and that he did, and he did it successfully.
1: Fie mi mo Jehu vive no eto na eto e juro apolo e ko ye ko vodo journalism Israel me the way to eso base po taton dagbedepo.
2: But then we're told in verse 31 of that same chapter, but Jehu took no heed to walk in the law of the Lord God of Israel with all his heart, for he departed not from the sins of Jeroboam, which made Israel to sin.
1: Afueto gbanukulopo iwadora mi lo sigba Jehu maye aipa de nando yi aika eton le polo season to sen okuran to le megba jiwoyawe Israel ton e ma ton ison yinado Jeroboam ton me ke eyido kan Israel nado wa yinado.
2: There are many times that people who are very zealous for the Lord, very passionate in the things of the Lord, and they are righteous, and then they become careless in their lives.
1: Jesus was better day in Viven Dor, Jeno, Okuron, Okur, Nujio, Drepo, Yeno, they don't say bad, Jerena, Wabo, and Mado, Ganamo, Joy,
2: in 1 Kings chapter 11. Let me read from verse 1.
1: A horrid Tauropo, a fuet of Tita.
2: But King Solomon loved many strange women, together with the daughter of Pharaoh, women of the Moabites, Ammonites, and Edomites, and Sidonians, and Hittites.
1: Devie, a horrid Solomon, you want a young Jonas, so Doga Vion Faluton. Yonu mwabi ton le, amoninu le, edominu le, zidoni le, po iti le, po son akotal.
2: For it came to pass, when Solomon was old, that his wives turned away his heart after other gods.
1: Afwene na eso ajo, wene na Solomon yin meko, we asi eton le, aika eton do yekwe devu le godo.
2: What a terrible time, a bad time to backslide. Old age. One was very near the grave.
1: Ojre do butawe ojre ekin agojo godoto ojre nyokometo we na okusise po.
2: And then we're told in verse 5, for Solomon went after Ashtaroth, the goddess of the Sidonians, became an idol worshipper. And after Milcom, the abomination of the Ammonites. And Solomon did evil in the sight of the Lord, and went not fully after the Lord, as did David his father.
1: Afo atoto na Solomon ye asitoliti godo ye kwe yonon zidion in leton eladu fuduseto kodo to Milcomi osuno amoni in leton le godo Solomon yisowa ene kenye o yina to nukun okunon leton me bomaso in gigo to okunon godo ba dile David oto eton ba ino.
2: Then did Solomon build an high place for Chemosh, the abomination of Moab, in the hill that is before Jerusalem, and for Molech, the abomination of the children of Ammon.
1: When and where Solomon do Oteya Gade na Simosi Osuno Mwabin Leton to Oso to Jerusalem no Kokoro na Mokoki Osuno Ovi Ammon Leton Kodo Moe Esawa.
2: And likewise did he for all his strange wives.
1: Kodo Moe Esawa na Asi Ojuno Etonle do.
2: That is, he built so many temples of idols, so many shrines of idols.
1: And he
2: says, which burnt incense and sacrificed unto their gods.
1: The person who
2: had sacrificed to the Lord before, this man now, he was sacrificing to idols. In verse 9, we're told, and the Lord was angry with Solomon because his heart was turned from the Lord God of Israel, which had appeared unto him twice.
1: Afo cheneto yero okuran so ye adino do Solomon go na yele aikaeto so okuran de woto jiwe Israel to keso a okia klan wolawe.
2: In Nehemiah chapter 13, verse 26.
1: Nehemiah tawiaton afueto ko aton okunopo.
2: Did not Solomon, king of Israel, sin by these things? Yet among many nations was there no king like him, who was beloved of his God, and God made him king over all Israel.
1: Be Solomon akol Israel ton ma wa yiran dopon onukele dale ganchoto akota su cheche akolo ewo nkoton de mate fine ewo soye meyi wana so jiwe awi eton de.
2: Nevertheless, even him did outlandish women cause to sin.
1: Yero yonu ekele de so kan do bas do wa yiran do.
2: That's the reason why the Lord is telling us we need to watch, we need to pray. Let me summarize for you. Number one, inconsistency. Today they were righteous, tomorrow they were not righteous. Number two, idolatry. We've seen the case of Gideon and we've seen the case of Solomon, idolatry. Number three, infidelity. Number four, impatience.
1: And
2: that in the case of Saul. Number five, impenitence. Number six, immorality. You've seen that in the case of David. And it came on record for him. And that's a great problem today to many people who cannot put their flesh under control. Number seven, insincerity. And you see the case of David. After he committed the sin, he was still judging. And when Nathan came to him and told him the parable, he eventually said, okay, that man must be put to death. Number eight, insensitivity. Number nine is injustice. Number ten, intemperance. That's the case of Noah. Number 11, impurity. You see that case in the case of Samson, impurity. And you see what he was doing, and you see how he was fooling around with
1: Delilah.
2: Then number 12, everything sum up together is iniquity. Here is what happens to people when they are not watching and when they are not praying. That's why the Lord is reminding us in the words of that song, Christian, seek not yet repose. Hear thy guardian angel say, thou art in the midst of foes, watch and pray. Principalities and powers mustering their unseen array, wait for thy unguarded hours. That's why it says, watch and pray. Guard thy heavenly armor on. Wait ever, night and day, ambushed lies the evil one. Watch and pray. Hear the victors who overcame. Still demand each warrior's way, and with one sweet voice exclaim, watch and pray. Hear, above all, hear the Lord, him thou lovest to obey. Hide within thy heart his word. Watch and pray. Watch as if on that alone hung the issue of the day. Pray that help may be sent down from above. Watch and pray.
1: No quali, neno ene tewe yin, no iwa to do kulo gate or azaineje, no, ani no quali, borohude.
2: I come to point number two. Warnings for the righteous.
1: Wahogwa witome, hokoname, na dodonole.
2: We look at Hebrews chapter 3. Let me read from verse 1.
1: Wherefore,
2: holy brethren, partakers of the heavenly calling, consider the apostle and high priest of our profession, Christ Jesus.
1: Ene oto meme so wewe mi maketo oyiro olon ton de mele apostle poro ye ko da ho gbe yi mi toto pon yiro Jesu.
2: So you will see from that verse of scripture, from verse 1, that this chapter 3 is written to those who are born again.
1: Anamuru weta ehime to beno afuwa to titan do wefo weta ye kanda ina ye omo vojile.
2: What's the warning for us?
1: Brethren,
2: lest there be in any of you an evil heart of unbelieving departing from the living God.
1: Edo ene utu me so wewe mi mareto ilo noton do mene kpa ina ika mi ton ma
2: ibe.
1: Me yo okun da ile.
2: And it says, take it, beware, this warning for us.
1: Yes,
2: an evil heart of unbelief will be in any of us in departing from the living God.
1: But
2: exhort one another daily, while it is called today, lest any of you be hardened through the deceitfulness of sin.
1: Because
2: it's not everything that glitters that is as precious as gold. It's not everything that looks nice that is going to do good in our lives. And then in verse 14, for we are made partakers of Christ, if we hold the beginning of our confidence steadfast unto the end. What if we are not watching? And we go away from the Lord, what's going to happen? Exodus chapter 32, verse
1: 30.
2: And it came to pass on the morrow that Moses said unto the people, ye have sinned a great sin.
1: These
2: were people that were redeemed out of the bondage of Egypt. These were the people that God said to them, when I see the blood, I will pass over you. And the judgment of death passed over them. You might find some false prophet telling you that once you are saved, you are forever saved. It's a lie. In verse 33, and the Lord said unto Moses, whosoever have sinned against me, him will I blot out of my book.
1: And
2: if you are very sincere, you see that that's a very clear scripture. In 1 Samuel chapter 12, verse 14.
1: Samuel titan otawiawe afueton wiene.
2: If you will fear the Lord and serve him and obey his voice and not rebel against the commandment of the Lord, then shall both ye and also the king that traineth over you continue following the Lord your God.
1: And
2: verse 15, but if ye will not obey the voice of the Lord, then shall the hand of the Lord be against you as it was against your
1: fathers.
2: In 1 Chronicles chapter 28, reading from verse 9. And now, Solomon my son, know thou the God of thy father, and serve him with a perfect heart and with a willing mind.
1: Bodo, ye Solomon Visonochi, ye niyo jiwea wo toto ileto mbosono ye aikpa kwekwede do senkpo otu jijiro
2: de po. For the Lord searches all hearts and understandeth all the imaginations of the souls. If thou seek him, he'll be found of thee.
1: Na okuno to aika lekpo medikpon bosoto bosoto wachavali ileto e rie rie din rie natomwe.
2: And your riches, your wealth, your exaltation will not preserve you from backsliding and from the judgment of God if you don't watch and pray.
1: Atokuntu no yonato e mana hola weson e ko yinado weti dato me endo ma khwali bohode ni ajaibe yinado me.
2: If thou seek him, he'll be found of thee. What a good father to give the right word to the son. Your wealth, your riches, your profession, your certificate, all will mean nothing if you go away from the Lord.
1: If thou forsake
2: him, he will cast thee off forever. How could Solomon forget this?
1: Now Solomon now Jehovah.
2: Because that's exactly what Solomon did. He forsook the Lord in marrying many strange wives. In Ezekiel chapter 3, verse
1: 20.
2: Again, when a righteous man does turn from his righteousness and commit iniquity, and I lay a stumbling block before him, he shall die, because thou hast not given him warning, that he shall die in his sin, and his righteousness which he has done shall not be remembered, but his blood will I require at thine hand.
1: Dodo eton ero poro wele na ome dodo lo so lesson dodo eton mbo so wa o yina bo nye yi o zanu akbali dedo ono kone ewa na ko na riema ko na no kona mena ewa woto ewa na ko to yina do eton me poro wala dodo ke eko wale ye mato na so flin sigba.
2: The Lord is telling all preachers that we ought to warn the believers.
1: Okuro to didora ye okuro to lekuro midura kohona yise no le.
2: We're saved, what a great privilege. But that privilege will not continue forever if we're not watching and praying. Ezekiel chapter 18, I'm reading from verse 24. But when the righteous turneth away from his righteousness and committeth iniquity, and doeth according to all the abominations that the wicked man doeth, shall he live?
1: Shigba wena dodo lo lesson dodo eto me boso wa onyina boso wa kredi osuno re o menyina kan lo ko wa le po be ewo na nogbe mo ho kan bi o mo.
2: The Lord is asking, if God takes the people that are living in sin, they've never been born again, if God takes them to hell, how can God take the backslider to heaven? That's what the Bible is saying.
1: Ho de o kuro to idu amdo gbeto e ti to yin do mele agojo egulo o kuro se yo zo me na we agojo egulo.
2: All his righteousness that he has done shall not be mentioned in his trespass that he has trespassed, and in his sin that he has sinned, in them shall he die.
1: Ezekiel chapter 33 verse 18.
2: When the righteous turneth from his righteousness and committeth iniquity, he shall even die thereby.
1: Wena dodo no lesson dodo eto mbo wa onyina wa yero ewo na kuna ye.
2: In John chapter 15, reading from verse 1.
1: Wena go John ton ta foton afoton titan.
2: I am the true vine, and my Father is the husbandman. Every branch in me that beareth not fruit, he taketh away.
1: Nyewe o vente nugbolo o tochi we san yo glesi alade kweto yeme ke ma kesisen ewo de se.
2: Those are the words of Jesus. To be a branch in Christ means you are righteous already.
1: In verse 6,
2: if a man abide not in me.
1: There
2: are some people that will argue. They can argue from morning till evening, saying that once you are saved, you are forever saved.
1: But you argue against the words of Jesus Christ.
2: Will you know more than the Savior himself? In Romans chapter 11, I'm reading from verse 20 to verse 22. Well, because of unbelief, they were broken off, and thou standest by faith. Be not high-minded, but fear.
1: For
2: if God spared not the natural branches, take heed lest he also spare not thee. Behold, therefore, the goodness and the severity of God on them which fell severity.
1: For toward thee, goodness,
2: if thou continue in his goodness. If we continue in his goodness, who are the people that continue in his goodness? Those are the children of God. Otherwise, thou also shalt be caught up. 2 Peter chapter 2 verse 20, for if after they have escaped the pollutions of the world through the knowledge of the Lord and Savior Jesus Christ, they are again entangled therein and overcome, the latter end is worse with them than the beginning.
1: Peter we talk ta we afo eton ko na eyin egoro ye ko hon gan san odiro ayon to megbon oyun e Jesu Kristi o kuro kure gan toton dale eyin ye so vo ye de ze plado e mebo bo ye so gba hon ye to godo me ye to la yin ran o nu kon ton.
2: This is talking about backsliders.
1: If
2: the backsliders get to heaven in their backsliding, how

0: yeah, verse 22,
1: but it has happened unto them according to the true proverb, the dog is turned to his own vomit again, and the soul that was washed to a wallowing in the mire. You will see then what the Lord is saying, what the scripture is saying. That's a terrible sin for any child of God to go back into sin. And if he dies in that sin, that means that he will perish, and that means he'll be cut away from the Lord forever.
0: Hebrews
1: chapter 12, reading from verse
0: 14.
1: Follow peace with all men, and holiness without which no man shall see the Lord. Unbelievers do not have the grace to be at peace with all men. Only the children of God, only those who have the Lord Jesus, the Prince of Peace, in their hearts and their lives, can follow peace with all men. Then in verse 15, looking diligently, lest any man fail of the grace of God.
0: Lest
1: any root of bitterness springing up trouble you, and thereby many be defiled.
0: Na ado vive tonde ni ka tokun je gborun bodo to clami mesusu bos na so gbon
1: e tali ple. The thing is that when somebody backslides, he may not be the only one that backslides.
0: No, you know, definitely end of manager bojo ago egodo boya e mai watch ejo ago egodo.
1: His influence on other people may make other people choose to backslide.
0: No, you wa gojo egodo to e so ga e mede volega na lojo ago egodo.
1: And then he gives us the example of Esau.
0: Let's
1: there be any fornicator or profane person as Esau, who for one morsel of meat sold his birthright. Many times some things that make people backslide are worthless.
0: And
1: many people that backslide, they lose heaven, fellowship of God, on things that are useless and valueless and worthless.
0: For
1: you know how that afterward, when he would have inherited the blessing, he was rejected, for he found no place of repentance, though he sought it carefully with tears.
0: All these things have been written
1: for our warning, upon whom the ends of the world are come.
0: In 1
1: Corinthians chapter 10, reading from verse
0: 1.
1: Moreover, brethren, I would not that ye should be ignorant how that all our fathers were under the cloud, and all passed through the sea, and were all baptized unto Moses in the cloud and in the sea, and did all eat the same spiritual meat, and did all drink the same spiritual drink. For they drank of that spiritual rock that followed them, and that rock was Christ.
0: Omo meme sunu mi ye majoro mi ni madona no gba do oto mi ton le po ko tin to astroglo bo ye o me po sogbon oku me wayi bo ye so batizi o me po po ran la monse to astro le me bo do to oku me bo ye o me po so do

0: to gbe gboro do kuro bo ye o me po sonu nunu gbo ro kuro na ye nu so o se to yo do ye me o to poro o se lowe Christi.
1: Now these things were our examples to the intent for the purpose we should not lust after evil things as they also lusted. Neither be ye idolaters, as were some of them, as it is written, the people sat down to eat and drink, and rose up to play. Neither let us commit fornication. If there were no dangers, there would be no warning. Some of them committed and fell in one day 23,000. Neither let us tempt Christ, as some of them also tempted and were destroyed of serpents. Neither murmur ye.
0: Mi dike mi o le lo gablo dile atade ye ton le basido to bo gbeto foton foton donu konukun aton lo jaito ye me gberopo mi so dike mi o le kule krese pon dile atade ye ton le kule podoga bo ye yi o dan le do
1: wezo mi o lo is also seen in the sight of the Lord. Neither murmur ye, as some of them also murmured and were destroyed of the destroyer.
0: Now,
1: all this happened unto them for examples, and they are reaching for our admonition, upon whom the ends of the world are come.
0: Wherefore,
1: let him that thinketh he standeth take heed lest he fall. I come to point number 3. The warfare of the righteous. The warfare of the righteous. As a Christian, the devil is battling for your soul. If he can, he wants to take you away from the kingdom. But thank God, the grace of God is sufficient for us.
0: I said
1: the grace of God is sufficient for us. If you will not give consent to the devil cannot take you away from the kingdom without your consent.
0: The
1: flesh fights against the spirit, we know. And the spirit against the flesh. Sometimes the believer is fighting against the wife, or maybe fighting against the husband, or fighting against others. But you see Satan's warfare with everyone. If you're going to win the battle against the devil, you have to face the devil.
0: We are not fighting
1: flesh and blood, but we are fighting principalities and powers.
0: But
1: thank God we can overcome because God is on our side. In 1 Peter 2:11. Dearly beloved, I beseech you, as strangers and pilgrims, abstain from fleshly lusts which war against the soul. In Galatians 5:16. This I say then, walk in the spirit, and ye shall not fulfill the lust of the flesh.
0: Edo be iyen do ehi do minosi zorin to gbegbo me mi ma sara kan ojuro agba satan
1: be. For the flesh lusteth against the spirit, and the spirit against the flesh.
0: Na agbasala no to wa jago to gbegbogo gbegbo sorun to wa jago do agbasagoga.
1: These are contrary one to the other, so that ye cannot do the things that ye would.
0: Eke so no gbon voto ye no zogo somo bo mi ma so gan wa onuke mi to jiro.
1: You need to be on the lookout so that the devil will not get the better part of you.
0: Mi dura de nu ko so nu dile go na legba mara do yin eyin dagbe lo bo yi so mi me.
1: In 1 Corinthians chapter 9 verse 27.
0: Corinthians ti tan o ta ti en afu eto gbon ewe atoto.
1: I keep under my body and bring it into subjection, lest that by any means, when I preach to others, I myself should be a cast away.
0: Shigba yeto noto bosoto aubrena agbasache bosoto rirenwa otalia ime do to nunde kwekwe me wena yeko do yeho na medevule na yelosunika yin bikweda yi.
1: Ephesians chapter 6, reading from verse 12.
0: Ephesians le otachiro kwa fueton wiawe.
1: For we wrestle not against flesh and blood, but against principalities, against powers, against the rulers of the darkness of this world, against spiritual wickedness in high places.
0: Na emaye agbasala ko ohun po emi o leto ariri egba sigba khe o ganle khe khuron le khe nu kon to zimlo ayo eton le enu tegbe gbegbono khetin to oretin o ten olon le to me.
1: And it says in verse 13, wherefore take unto you the whole armor of God, that ye may be to withstand in the evil day, and having done all to stand.
0: A word or a for we are to me in to music baja jiwe o tole po blado go na mene dono avonte to azan yina kangbe we na meko basi po po vo na dono te.
1: Which is the evil day? That's the day of battle.
0: Asan ta yin azan yina kan azan awon tole we.
1: And therefore, having your loins got about with truth, and having on the breastplate of righteousness.
0: Minoti ene oto di meke ye ya agbaja nu gboton do bla adaja nale na miniso bla oturun do to to to
1: go. And your feet shod with the preparation of the gospel of peace, above all taking the shield of faith, wherewith ye shall be able to quench all the fiery darts of the wicked.
0: Na ye ni so ye awugbo won dagbe jijo oton do do afopana afomitan to popon le poje mi ye sagba yi se toran eke mi na do yido shimi o ga meyin la ka tole po.
1: The helmet of salvation and the sword of the spirit, which is the word of God.
0: Mi ni so ye o gangba ko re ga to po o re gbegbo to po eyin o ko jiwo ya wetan.
1: Praying always, that's what it takes, with all prayer and supplication in the spirit, and watching thereunto with all perseverance and supplication of for all saints.
0: Mi no ye we popo ndron ko de to de ko to o vele popo me ni bi ore ma to gbegbo me na mi ni so ran ko mi de to eneme to viven le po me po ve po na me we le po.
1: In 1 Peter chapter 5 verses 8 and 9.
0: Peter tita o ta ton afueton ti atan po ti ene to po.
1: Be sober, be vigilant, because your adversary the devil, as a running lion, walketh about seeking whom he may devour.
0: Mi yin huwe na bo soro ko mi de na legba megla to mi ton di kini kire kire to lele e to zorin zin pe bo soro to me kire na trend o din.
1: Whom resist steadfast in the faith. That's how to overcome, knowing that the same afflictions are accomplished in your brethren which are in the world.
0: Meke mene diyo nukun so glegle to ye seme mwe mi azok pa wadwe ma na mene so nyo endo nukun ibiya do kulo ko so so che so meme so mi ton heko tito ayo mele je.
1: The Lord has revealed to us today what we need to do.
0: O kulo ko do ya la mi egbe noe e jero mene wa.
1: They need to be vigilant so that the grace the Lord has given us will remain in our lives.
0: Me do na igbeto de yin me khoto na jomi oju otun de ko na mi ni do gbo ti gbesan mi to me.
1: And we have seen the weakness of the righteous. We have also seen the warning for the righteous, and now we denouncing the warfare of the righteous.
0: Me komo mado gan dodon lo ton bo mo ho kona menak dodon lo bo akmon divi eya wa funu ka bi wa dodon lo ton.
1: And the Lord is saying, watch and pray, watch and pray. That's why we're going to rise up now and we're going to talk to the Lord. If you are saved already, if you are born again, we praise the name of the Lord.
0: But
1: remember the watch of the Lord. That the devil is fighting against what you have. Principalities and powers are fighting against what you have, but you want to tell the Lord that the Lord will keep you. The Lord has the grace to keep you.
0: The
1: people that have been kept by the grace of God. Enoch was kept by the grace of God. Samuel was kept by the grace of God. Daniel was kept by the grace of God.
0: Daniel,
1: John the Beloved was kept by the grace of God. Paul was kept by the grace of God. And many others were kept by the grace of God. And that grace is available to you, and that grace is available to me. That grace is available for every one of us. But just understand that we have to watch. The blood of Jesus is still flowing from Calvary. And you can appropriate the power, the cleansing power in the blood of Jesus, even now. And the Lord will do it. Coordinators and region overseers and the leaders of the local churches, you pray with the people. Pray with the people so that the backsliders will return to the Lord. And the sinners will come to the Lord. Sinners will be saved, backsliders will be restored. And believers will have the grace of God in their lives. And then we'll be able to live righteous lives, holy lives, pure lives. So that when the Lord shall come, we will not be found wanting. For those of us who are here, the Lord is calling upon us. That we need to call upon the Lord. We need to seek the face of the Lord. So that if the Lord shall come in the morning, in the night, in the midnight, anytime, we'll be ready to meet the Lord. Watch and pray. Watch over your life. Examine your life. Examine your habits. Examine your character. Examine your lifestyle. Are you falling away from the grace of God? Have you fallen away from the goodness of God? Are you broken up from the vine? The backslider does not have his name in the book of life. You need to have your name in the book of life if you have to get to heaven when you die. And the grace of God is still available today to restore the backslider. The grace of God is still available today to forgive the sinner. If you wait, you may wait too late. That's the reason you need to come to the Lord right now. Those who are born again, they do not tell lies. Those who are born again, they do not commit adultery. Those who are born again, they do not commit fornication. Those who are born again, they do not go into fraud. But the Lord himself, according to his promise, will have mercy upon you, and he will forgive you. He will change your life. He will turn everything around again. He will do it.
0: In a way.
1: He will do it. If so you will allow the Lord to do it, he will do it in your life. The Lord is challenging us. Watch over your spiritual life. That's the most important thing that you have. The grace of God in your life. The righteousness of the righteous. The righteousness of the redeemed. The righteousness of the saved. That's the grace you have. Watch over that thing that you will not lose at such a moment like this when the Lord can come at any time. Watch and pray. We're not wrestling against flesh and blood, but we're wrestling against principalities and powers. Against wicked spirits in high places. That's why we need to take unto us the whole armor of God, that we may be able to stand and withstand in the evil day, and having done all to stand. Come upon the Lord and say, Lord, have mercy upon me. I want to be able to stand, so that Lord, when the Lord will come, when you will come, I will not lose out. And I will be with the Lord when he shall come. The Lord is coming. Will you be ready when he comes? Pray for the grace of God in your life. That the grace of God will keep you. And you will be faithful until the very end. So that when the Lord will come, you will not regret, you will not be ashamed at the coming of the Lord.

0: Amen.
1: Nation.
0: Heavenly Father, we come to you. We've heard about the coming of the Lord, and we know certainly, sure, assuredly, the Lord is coming again. And except we're holy, righteous, pure, sanctified, and humble, we'll not be ready for the coming of the Lord. How we pray that you turn our eyes to the Lord Jesus Christ. That you get us ready. That anything that will make us not to be ready, you get out and cleanse away from our lives and our hearts in Jesus' name.
1: Oh,
0: for our humbler walk with you, our holier walk with you. Our heart from every pollution free. Expel, O Lord, each sinful love. And fill our souls with love to you. Lord, bend the stubborn heart of
1: ours.
0: Take away the stony heart. Replace it with a heart of flesh. That Lord will be able to follow you and be conformed to your will for the rest of our lives in Jesus'
1: name.
0: Thank you, Lord. Let your hand be upon everyone.
1: In
0: Jesus' name, we pray. We can be seated, please. Look at Matthew chapter 25. I'm reading to you from verse
1: 1.
0: Then shall the kingdom of heaven be likened unto 10 virgins, which took their lamps and went forth to meet the bridegroom. And five of them were wise and five were foolish. They that were foolish took their lamps and took no oil with them. But the wise took oil in their vessels with their lamps. While the bridegroom tarried, they all slumbered and slept.
1: At midnight,
0: there was a cry made, "Behold, the bridegroom cometh. Go ye out to meet him." Then all those virgins arose and trimmed their lamps. And the foolish said unto the wise, "Give us of your oil, for our lamps are gone out."
1: But
0: the wise answered, saying, "Not so, lest there be not enough for us and you." But go ye rather to them that sell and buy for yourselves. And while they went to buy, the bridegroom came, and they that were ready went in with him to the marriage, and the door was shut. Afterward came also the other virgins, saying, "Lord, Lord, open to us." But he answered and said, "Verily I say unto you, I know you not."
1: To go to where a holy devil he pull wa ye domo okuno okuno ho hona me shigba egg blombo domo nubo we ye doglami ye mayomi ba.
0: Watch therefore, for ye know neither the day nor the hour wherein the Son of Man cometh.
1: In neutu minoho mini na mi manyo azanlo kavi ujrelogba wena uvi betotonja.
0: Our Lord Jesus Christ spoke very often about his coming again.
1: Christ okuno Jesu doho heze heze dogbon we wa eton awe toton dali.
0: And he emphasized the necessity of his disciples being prepared and ready.
1: Esa zinodo dandan nuklo to etulesi awule daye bo gbe siso eton po dali.
0: You will notice that this Matthew chapter 25 is a continuation of Matthew chapter 24.
1: Anapaye goro Matthew tako aton eyin didindono kon Matthew takonu kweneton.
0: And in Matthew chapter 24 as well as Matthew chapter 25, the Lord gave the teaching to his own disciples, to the church, not to the world.
1: So we Matthew ton ta konu kwene po ta ko atan to po okran yi okran po nokran me po ran nokran to etan le ran agun etan e me lo ran aihon ka bi aihon me le.
0: You will find that when he spoke about his second coming, he spoke very often to his own disciples, to the believers, to the church of the living God.
1: Anamo de to ko do to pon wi wa awe to etan dali e do ko etan ran nokran to etan ran yi si no le ran agun le ran dodo no le.
0: If there were no possibility of anyone in the church missing the rapture, how would Jesus have repeated so many warnings?
1: End of Vibasi Martin, not better than those that go back, Hosea, Srometongo.
0: If there was no danger of anyone in the church being unprepared for his return, he would not have repeated the warning here and in many other places. You notice that these virgins, all of them, the wise and the foolish, there were things that are common with them. Number one, they believed in the coming of the bridegroom, in the coming of the Lord. Number two, they were separated. Number three, they knew him as Lord. These people were not strangers to the bridegroom, to the Lord, because they called him by his name. Number four, they loved and they longed for his return. Number five, they made some preparation. Even those foolish virgins, they had a lamb. Number six, they waited. They did not return home during the period of the delay. Number seven, they desire to meet him and to see him at all costs. That's why when their lamps were not shining and burning bright, that's why they still went out, because they wanted to see the Lord at all costs.
1: Number
0: eight, but it was too late. Yet with all those things we have said about them, 5 of the 10 were not ready.
1: Gancho donwe me ko dogbon dali eto le ton dali atan to eme ma wule awuda yi.
0: Oh, can you say you are ready, my brother, my sister?
1: Oh, be here si gara wule awu meme sunche po meme yonche po.
0: Ready for the soul's bright hope.
1: Bo wule awuda ina okwesise onoto na le
0: do. We find you and me still watching, waiting when the bridegroom, when the Lord shall come.
1: No, be we na asisuro na wa bo kuro na wa be na mo ye to ali ki ko me bodo tepon okuno.
0: If we're going to be ready when the Lord will come,
1: end of me na wule awuda we na okuro na wa.
0: What do we need? Number one, we must be saved. Number two, separated. Number three, self-denying. Number four, sanctified. Without holiness, no man shall see the Lord. Follow peace, therefore, with all men, and holiness without which no man shall see the Lord. Number five, soul winning. Number six, spirit controlled. The one that is going to be ready at the coming of the Lord must be spirit controlled. You will not be controlled by the flesh.
1: You will
0: not be controlled by Satan. You will not be controlled by society. You will be controlled by the Spirit. Seven steadfast Christians. I come to talk to you today on sanctified, prepared virgins waiting for Christ's return. Sanctified, prepared virgins waiting for Christ's return.
1: There are
0: 3 points we're going to consider. Number one, sanctified virgins ready for Christ's return. Two, short-sighted virgins rejected at Christ's return. Short-sighted virgins rejected at Christ's return. Three, soul winning and vigilance rewarded at Christ's return.
1: Soul
0: winning and vigilance rewarded at Christ's return. We go to point number one, sanctified virgins ready for Christ's return. Already we know that the Lord said, it's coming again. And have you read in the book of Revelation how he said many, many times, behold, I come quickly. It's coming again. The people that will be regarded as prepared and ready for Christ's return will be sanctified virgins. In 2 Corinthians chapter 11, reading from verse 2, it says, "For I am jealous over you with godly jealousy." That's the jealousy of the preacher, the jealousy of the pastor, watching over the flock. I don't want any stain on you. Any spots on you. Any infirmity on you. I'm jealous over you with godly jealousy. For I have espoused you to one husband, that I may present you as a chaste virgin to Christ. You will see then what it requires, that the Lord God is talking about. When he says present, actually Paul the apostle used that same word in another place. Look at this in Colossians chapter 1:28.
1: Who
0: will preach, warning every man and teaching every man in all wisdom, that we may present. Do you see that? That's the word again. That we, the preachers, we, the leaders, may present every man perfect in Christ Jesus. You will see the aspiration or the ambition of the preacher is to present every man perfect unto the Lord Jesus Christ. That means that that's the responsibility of every leader. And when people get through our leadership,
2: Anyway, no iwa no control do kro kwoto we na gbetore tin do glory na me but me no control do
0: if they are not born again we make sure they are born again.
2: Satan e ma mo voji mi na mo he adogbo mi le do voji.
0: We present them perfect if they are not born again at all because the unbeliever is full of impurity.
2: Now a message ga he pe gan do e ma mo voji na da do mai sino ra ye gona ma we dodo
0: is full of iniquity.
2: E gona ye gona yin ado
0: is full of imperfection.
2: Ye gona ma pe gan le.
0: And if we want every man, we want to present every man perfect in Christ Jesus, it means we should get them saved.
2: When
0: people come to the church, don't let them just be churchy, religious. Make sure that you tell them how to be born again. And after they are born again, tell them there's not still another definite experience in the Lord. And that definite experience is they need to be sanctified.
2: And
0: if you are a believer yourself and you find that you have lost your experience.
2: Endo, yesu, ai yisere bomo numi moto ene akohenbo.
0: When I say you've lost your experience, that doesn't mean you are not coming to church. You are still coming to church.
2: Endo, ndo arenu monebo, emendo amato amisa wa agume agbeko do agume wa mo.
0: But you see now that you cannot say that you are righteous, you are holy, you are pure, you are sanctified.
2: Because
0: you see the temper.
2: You
0: see the
2: iniquity.
0: And you see the lying.
2: And
0: you see the foolishness.
2: And
0: you see that now your light is no more burning.
2: And you see
0: that the love of God is no more in you.
2: And you see that
0: hatred is there. Anger is there. Fighting has come back. Go back to the cross again so that you can be born again. That you were born again many years ago, historical experience will not make it.
2: And
0: the evidence of freedom from outward sin and freedom from inward sin must still remain there. I want you to look at Colossians chapter 4, reading from verse 12.
2: Epaphras,
0: who is one of you, a servant of Christ, saluteth you, always laboring, mark this word, always laboring fervently for you in prayers, that he may stand perfect and complete in all the will of God.
2: Epafla meke yin do poto mi me me me glo krisi ton donu do mi bo so ye o de vive do to azan wa na mi we popo ndo na mi o le ni pe ga horo ne ma bo so so gbe to ojo jiwe otan le po me.
0: Preachers who are here, will you notice that always laboring?
2: Ye o horo to ito vi bi apaye o do mi to azan wa we popo no.
0: What's the purpose of the laboring?
2: Nu eyin le dote
0: to stand perfect and complete.
2: Na don note bo pe gan.
0: And those of us who are preaching, let this preaching contribute to the pardon of these people that are listening to me.
2: Revelation
0: chapter 14 verse 4. These are they which are not defiled with women, for they are virgins. Stop there for a moment.
2: Well,
0: we talk naturally and normally about virgins. We're talking about ladies. They have not defiled themselves. But you see here, this is even talking about the men, mankind in general. These are they which are not defiled with women. A kind.
2: Men and women.
0: Boys and girls. Those who want to be with the Lord when He comes.
2: They
0: have not been defiled in any sense. No. No fornication.
2: Lala, Galileo de Martin.
0: No adultery.
2: Ayodide de Martin.
0: This is the will of God. Even your sanctification, that you should abstain from fornication. That you should abstain from fornication, from immorality. In the thought. In the mind, in the heart, in every way. And then it says in that Revelation chapter 14 verse 4, these are they which follow the Lamb whithersoever He goeth. They never say no to the Lord. They follow the Lamb whithersoever He goes. That's faithfulness. That's loyalty. Following after the Lord. That's obedience to the Lord. He says these were redeemed from among men. Being the first fruits unto God and to the Lamb. And in their mouth was found no girl.
2: Na do yin si se titara jiwe opo kan le gbo bulo ye ma so mo bubulure to onuye ton le me.
0: These are people that are free from lying.
2: Make lie me voso la lo dido si.
0: They are free from deception.
2: Ye voso o clod
0: dido si. They are free from hypocrisy.
2: Ye voso yenu wa si.
0: They are free from pretense.
2: Ye voso no e ma yin bo e to gbe to ye si.
0: They are just who they are in the sight of the Lord and in the sight of all men.
2: Me unko eyin we yin do jiwe o sinu ko po rugbe to le po sinu.
0: That He might deliver us from the hands of our enemies, that we might serve Him in holiness and righteousness before God, before Him, all the days of our lives.
2: Now,
0: they are without fault before the throne of God.
2: How is that
0: possible? How can a man be free from sin? How can a woman be free from sin? Because we're told in Titus chapter 2, verse 11. For the grace of God that bringeth salvation has appeared to all men, now, teaching us that denying ungodliness and worldly lusts, we should live soberly,
2: now,
0: righteously, and godly in this present world.
2: Koso aokia o mepopo bosa to me pondo to me mojijo madi jiwa we topo o juro kwe ai ho topo me meni no gbe boso to we wa me to dodo me pondo to jijo di jiwa we to me to ai ho devi e to me.
0: There are some people that will tell us that when you eventually get to heaven, you will not commit sin anymore. Do we need the Bible to tell us that?
2: Me dele teti bera do ano nero mi jelo beto mazasi gawa yina do le kwe.
0: If you are in heaven, Satan is not in heaven.
2: Temptation
0: will not be in heaven. Committing sin will not be possible in heaven.
2: They
0: say in this world, we'll be committing sin. Nobody can be free from sin because they are not born again, because they are not saved. Because they do not have the power of the grace of God in their lives. But the Bible says, in this present world, looking for that blessed hope and the glorious appearing of the great God and our Savior Jesus Christ.
2: Here
0: is the means of a sanctification. Here is the means, that is, here is the wherewithal, how we can be sanctified. He gave Himself for us that He might redeem us from all iniquity. From all iniquity, underline that word all in your Bible.
2: So yin adole epome yes endo glona yin adole le epome.
0: There is still a kind of iniquity remaining in you. That means that the work is not finalized yet.
2: Endo yin adole gbe ko gbesan to me endo azolo ma ko ipipe to gbesan to me.
0: If you still find external sin, salvation is not real yet. If you still find lying, and you still find fighting, you still find hatred, you still find anger, and you still find covetousness, you still find stealing, it means salvation is not finished yet, it's not real yet. Keep on praying, pray until you are redeemed from all those external sins. Not only that, when you are sanctified, the inward internal iniquity will be taken away. And even on the inside, you're still finding that on the inside, although it doesn't burst out, Jesus will redeem you and purge you from all iniquity and purify unto himself a peculiar people, zealous of good works. I come to John chapter 17, reading from verse 11. And now, I am no more in the world, but these are in the world. And I come to thee, Holy Father, keep through thine own name those whom you have given me, that they may be one as we are.
2: Devie ye masa tito ayome ba sheba ekele tito ayome ye soja dewe oto wiwe wula ye ke ye namito ye to emele na ye ni do yi dopo ye do dile mi o lete.
0: You have given them to me. They are born again already. And you find out that the disciples who are born again, are they still stealing? No. Are they still committing adultery? No. Are they still confessing sin to Jesus Christ every week? No.
2: We're
0: free from external sin, outward sin. All that remained was that their will must be subdued in the will of God. And now he was praying for them. He said, while I was with them in the world, I kept them in thy name. They were not backsliding. These were not people that will backslide during the week and then come back on Sunday. I say, oh Lord, restore me again. I'm sorry again. I've seen that woman again. I've committed fornication again. Those are not born again people. Those are people that we call them awakened sinners. Their conscience had been touched and awakened. And Jesus said, I kept them in thy name. Those that thou gavest me, I have kept. Yes. And none of them is lost but the son of perdition. That's Judas Iscariot.
2: Yes,
0: but remember, Judas Iscariot was not in the majority. He was in the minority. He had fallen off that the scripture might be fulfilled. And now come I to thee, and these things speak I in the world, that they might have my joy fulfilled in themselves. I have given them thy word, And the world has hated them because they are not of the world, even as I am not of the world. These people had nothing to do with the people of the world. These people had nothing to do with worldliness. They had nothing to do with the system of the world, the
2: traditions
0: of the world, the practices of the world, the festivals of the world, the idolatry of the world, and the jewelry of the world,
2: and the
0: of the world, and the worldliness in the world. These people had nothing to do with all those things of the world. They were born again.
2: They
0: don't let us deceive ourselves. Don't let all these other Pentecostal churches, charismatic churches, and all these mushroom churches deceive us.
2: They say
0: we are believers too. And then you're saying, does it mean that everybody that is not living this way, does it mean they are not sincere Christians? Brothers and sisters, church, young and old, here is the word of God. They are not of the world, even as I am not of the world. He said in verse 15, I pray not that thou shouldest take them out of the world, but that thou shouldest keep them from the evil. No matter how long the church remains in the world, we shouldn't mix with them. Keep them from the evil in the world. Why? In verse 16, they are not of the world, even as I am not of the world. Verse 17, sanctify them through thy truth. Thy word is truth.

0: that they also may be one in us, that the world may believe that thou hast sent me.
1: We na leweko itero yisere zin bada etero ya fokono kuno koto na yeo me kwoni do yin doko yeo dile rie o to te to yye men bo yye zote lo rie men na yeo le ne do yin doko to me o le men na ayikoni do yisero rie we do me glan.
0: You remember Matthew chapter 5, turn to it. Matthew chapter 5, looking at verse 8.
1: Afli Matthew taton, unwe we to jefine Matthew taton afwato chia toto.
0: Blessed are the pure in heart. Not just external purity, pure in heart. Not just pure in words, pure in action, pure in dressing, pure in heart, for they shall see God.
1: Do not know we went not to Ayhamele, na you know mojo. Eme we went not kere, we went not to Ayhame. Eme we went not hope me, we went not to Afolidome, we went not to Ayhame. Na ye na moji we ye we.
0: Let's go to point number 2.
1: Deke mele hogo awetome.
2: Short-sighted virgins rejected at Christ's return.
1: In
0: Matthew chapter 25, we're looking at verse 3. They that were foolish took their lamps and took no oil with them.
1: Na nulu nole we na ye yo zo wa ye tole mayi ami po ye poba.
0: It's good for you too, for your own sake, because of your soul, to study the scriptures.
1: Enyo na to eto woto abagaje na le doto doto na do polo we wele.
0: And find out, am I foolish? Will Jesus call me fool? What other times did Jesus use the word foolish or fool?
1: Bonade dona be nuluno eyin de jio Jesu yiram do nuludo nuluno we tanwe Jesu Christ san hogbe nuluno to e kave nuluno to e to wewe me.
0: He said, he that heareth these sayings of mine and doeth them not shall be likened unto a foolish man that built his house upon the sand. And the rain fell, and the winds blew, and the storm came, and the house fell, because it was built upon the sand.
1: Edo oji kun soja oyuja won laye batiza ho bo kholo eho riwato za ho talala na yedo edo yen kenji ton woto.
0: If you hear the warnings of Christ concerning his coming and yet you do not prepare yourself, you hear these sayings of his and you do not take note or take heed to those words, the Lord will call you a fool.
1: And I say, O Euro Christi tombo mochia etole, but I say, Nure eto di doele, Wamachia enande, but a titromo, O crona yrodo, Nuluno.
0: Foolish virgin.
1: A huli Nuluno le.
0: From those statements from Jesus Christ, who will Jesus call a fool?
1: To hogbe Jesu toile me, menwe Jesu na yrodo, Nuluno.
0: The one that is unprepared.
1: Me maule audailo.
0: The one that knows the necessity of holiness, but he never prays for it.
1: May you know that thou art better than us, better we were, but a matter thing who the
0: body. He tells us in verse 11, afterward came also the other virgins, the foolish virgins, saying, Lord, Lord, open to us. And he answered and said, verily I say unto you, I know you not. They were locked out, and they were not able to get into the kingdom. What do you learn about them? Number one, they were short-sighted in perception.
1: Are you like that?
0: And you're thinking that it's okay the way I am. Not sanctified, it's okay the way I am. Not totally free from sin, it's okay the way I am. Short-sighted in perception.
1: Number
0: two, self-centered in pursuit. Number three, they were slacking in preparation.

0: Number four, they were slothful in prayer. Listen to me. You can listen to the word of God for hours. It will not sanctify you just like that, except you pray. Except you seek the face of the Lord. But some people feel that once you listen to the word of God for 1 hour or 2 hours or whatever, immediately we finish and we say, rise up, let us pray. They are rushing out, rushing out. I don't want to miss the bus. You may not miss the bus, but you may miss the rapture. Which one do you want?
1: It takes
0: prayer. You will ask the Lord that the Lord himself will save you if you are not saved. And
1: there will
0: be a definite experience of salvation. And that definite experience will bring a change in your life. You'll not be slothful in prayer. You go to the Lord again so you can be sanctified.
1: Number
0: four, they were slothful in prayer. Number five, they were self-willed in personality. Didn't they see the wise virgins going to take their own oil, extra oil? Was not their conscience telling them, see these wise virgins, see them having extra oil? I am who I am. Are you like that? Number six, they were satisfied without purity. Those other people, I know if you step on them, they will even be saying sorry. Instead of slapping you, they will be saying sorry. I'm not like that. I don't want to be like that. Who they are, and I know that I don't have as much purity as those people have, but I'm okay the way I am, satisfied without purity. Number seven, shot out from paradise. The door was locked and he couldn't enter in.
1: In
0: 2 Peter chapter 1 verse
1: 9.
0: But he that lacketh these things is blind and cannot see afar off, short-sighted, and has forgotten that was purged from his old sins. What are those things? Go back to verse 5. Besides this, giving all diligence, make an effort.
1: Giving all diligence,
0: don't be slothful in prayer. Giving all diligence, add to your faith virtue, and to virtue knowledge, and to knowledge temperance, and to temperance patience, and to patience godliness. You see that?
1: And
0: then he says in verse 7, and to godliness, brotherly kindness, and to brotherly kindness, charity.
1: Ewado to afochian we tome rana waina mesol
0: ukajira kwe and abound, they make you that ye shall neither be barren nor unfruitful in the knowledge of our Lord Jesus Christ.
1: Do eino nuele poti to mime miule mraye owensi no kai mado sise no kla okuno Jesu mitom.
0: But he that lacketh these things is blind and cannot see afar off and has forgotten that was purged from his own sin. Wherefore, the rather, brethren, give diligence to make your calling and election sure. For if ye do these things, ye shall never fall. For so, an entrance shall be ministered unto you abundantly into the everlasting kingdom of our Lord and Savior Jesus Christ.
1: Ene na lewe ye diali kla mesus mesubio ahadu madokolo Jesus Christ okuro kwenga to mito to medu.
0: It tells us in 1 Peter 4:17-18.
1: Edora mido Peter tita otaene afueto fortono kwawe ko fortono kwawe.
0: For the time is come that judgment must begin at the house of God, and if it first begin at us, what shall be the end of them that obey not the gospel of God?
1: Na o jirelo wa bo wedi dana cheson o kweju o ton gbejawe e mi o le kwa wedi we e cheson e tawe na yo poro ye ma se to na won da gbeju o ton le yin.
0: And if the righteous castly be saved, where shall the ungodly and the sinner appear? In Matthew 7, reading from verse 17, even so every good tree bringeth forth good fruit, but a corrupt tree bringeth forth evil fruit.
1: Mokerewe atin dagbile kono hensise dagbe jekbono shikba atin yinyolo hensise yina yina jekbono.
0: You want to bring forth good fruit, but you are not able. It's because it's impossible for a corrupt tree to bring forth good fruit.
1: Ajira hensise dagbe jekbono shikba ema vivi base na ita oto memoro esiena atin yinyolo nalok hensise dagbe jekbono.
0: That means if you are born again, you cannot fight. You cannot do it. You cannot do it. A good tree cannot bring forth evil fruit.
1: Ene do yaro ne amo voji amanga kwa fun amasiga wa amanga wa atin dagbomro keti sise yin kan je gbonu.
0: If you are born again, you cannot commit fornication. A good tree cannot bring forth evil fruit.
1: Endo amo voji amasiga lo gane atin dagbomanga sise yin kan je gbonu.
0: If you are really a child of God and the Spirit of God is within you, you will hate sin. If you are trying to do good, you can't make it except you are born again. I want to be gentle. You must be born again first. I want to be loving. You must be born again first. You see, there are some people that come to this church. I want to dress like the sisters are dressed. And I want to be walking gently like those brothers I appreciate, like they are walking. And when you offend those brothers, I see that they don't abuse you back, they don't insult you. They're so tender and gentle. I want to be like them. You cannot be like them except you are born again. Now verse 21, not everyone that says unto me, Lord, Lord, shall enter into the kingdom of heaven, but he that doeth the will of my Father which is in heaven. How can you do the will of the Father who is in heaven except you are born again?
1: Now we are now.
0: And how can your will be totally swallowed up in the will of God except you are
2: sanctified.
1: Now I will draw to like when I say me. Don't want echo in Jew other than Adavo Yelewe.
2: That's the reason we're praying over a humble walk with God. Lord, bend this stubborn heart of mine.
1: And as a middle of as long we went on there, I have
2: subdue every rising rebellious thought and all my will conform to thine.
1: I had the way you are fonti de Roma Poliana, I chile, Jurochila, Pony Tidy, Juroto,
2: it's prayer. You will pray, and then the Lord will do it.
1: And now,
2: she says in verse 22, many will say to me in that day, Lord, Lord, have we not prophesied in thy name? And some people that may be rushing away from this church, they say, well, I want to go to a church where they prophesy. To get to heaven takes more than prophecy. To get to heaven takes more than working miracles. And he said, and in thy name I've cast out devils, and in thy name I've done many wonderful works.
1: Then
2: when I profess unto them, I never knew you. Depart from me, ye that work iniquity. You see that? In Hebrews chapter 12, reading from verse 14. Follow peace with all men. That's not possible except you are born again. Think about it. Think about it. Your landlord, your landlady, and the people who work in the same office with you, follow peace with all men.
1: And
2: your leader in the church and the workers in the church, follow peace with all men. Don't fight about anything. Don't argue about anything. Don't murmur about anything. Follow peace with all men. What's the condition of your heart? What's the feeling that rises up in your heart when you see Mr. So-and-so, when you see Mrs. So-and-so? Follow peace with all men. It's not possible except you are born again. Peace with all men and holiness without which no man shall see the Lord. H for humility.
1: O for obedience.
2: L for love. I for innocence. Integrity. N for newness of life.
1: E
2: for endurance.
1: N
2: for separation from the world. The other S for self-denial. Pursue that thing. Holiness. Without it, no man shall see the Lord. Looking diligently, lest any man fail of the grace of God. Lest any root of bitterness springing up trouble you.
1: Na ado vive de nigba to so meme bo nika to je pe mo to clame
2: that root of bitterness springing up in you. You come to church and you forget your purpose of coming to church. And you're coming to church is not for activity. You're coming to church is not for ministry. You're coming to church is not for position. You're coming to church is to prepare to get to heaven. If you forget that, once you say, they deny me of my privilege, of my position, Bitterness will rise up in you. You will miss heaven. Lest any root of bitterness springing up trouble you, and thereby many be defiled. You'll pass that hatred and bitterness and animosity and malice unto other members in the church. You'll defile other people too.
1: While you are talking,
2: you will not talk about Christ. You'll be talking about, when we got to the service today, did you appreciate what Brother so did? What Sister so and so did? The way he looked at me, and this, you'll be passing the root of bitterness to other people. Beware.
1: Lest
2: there be any fornicator or profane person as Esau, who for one morsel of meat sold his birthright.
1: For you know that
2: afterward, when he would have inherited the blessing, he was rejected, for he found no place of repentance, though he sought it carefully with
1: tears.
2: Foolish virgins. Short-sighted virgins rejected at Christ's return.
1: I want
2: to soul winning and vigilance rewarded at Christ's return.
1: Luke chapter 19 verse 13.
2: And he called his 10 servants, and he delivered them £10, and said unto them, occupy till I come.
1: Edo eso yo afanme eto awole bo na mi na ye bo dokla edo mi to da jo akaka yin do wa.
2: Do you know, brothers and sisters, the Lord is not going to accept any excuse from you for not carrying out the word of God.
1: Me me so je po me yo je po ho pla re ma ti mo kuro na ke alo yi mrando yi mado yi aso ji o ton wa.
2: When you were saved, he saved you on the merit of the fact that you repented, you believed on the Lord Jesus Christ. I'm not working, I'm not evangelizing, I'm not winning souls because of brother so and so. It's because of my coordinator. It's because of my zonal leader. It's because of the women coordinator or women rep. I don't appreciate the way they talk to people in the district. That's the reason I'm not obeying the Lord. Are you revenging on Christ because of what a man, a woman did to you? Occupy till I come. That's the words of Christ. And if you don't do it, you're going to lose out when he comes.
1: And
2: look at this in verse 16. Then came the first, saying, Lord, thy pound has gained 10 pounds. And he said unto him, well, thou good servant, because thou hast been faithful in a very little, have thou authority over 10 cities.
1: eso doglan domo ye wa dagbe ya fanmen dagbe na ye mo ye yi nu gboro to nu peve seun teme wo to tedo ache to to da wa
2: oji. Second came saying, Lord, thy pound has gained 5 pounds, and he said likewise unto him, be thou also over 5 cities.
1: Aweto so wa domo okuno mina to eko base mina ato eso doglan gadomo ye niti to to da ro atonji.
2: Came saying, Lord, behold, here is thy pound, which I have kept laid up in a napkin, for I fear thee, because thou art an austere man.
1: Devo sawa domo okuno pon mina to eti to fi he yen so wura do duku de me na yen no di bosiwe na ri yen beto fi fieto wo to
2: hard man
1: beto e
2: difficult man
1: beto e siawo.
2: Thou takest up where thou layest not down, and reapest that thou hast not sown.
1: Ye no yi onuke riema so daye bosono gben onuke riema do.
2: And he said unto him, out of thine own mouth I will judge thee, thou wicked servant.
1: Thou
2: knewest that I was an austere man, taking up that I laid not down, and reaping that I did not sow. Wherefore then gavest not thou my money into the bank?
1: That
2: at my coming I might have required mine own with interest, with increase, with usury. And he said unto him, unto them that stood by, take from him the pound, and give it to him that had 10 pounds.
1: Esa dogla meke esa dogla meke tite do fina da mo meyi mina lo boyina meke tido mina
2: o. And he said unto him, Lord, he has 10 pounds. For I say unto you that unto every one that hath shall be given, and from him that has not, even that he has shall be taken away from him.
1: Yesa dogla da mo okuno tido yesa dogla da mo okuno etido mina o yesa dogla mi do mede we tido we yinana.
2: But those mine enemies, which would not have me to reign over them, bring them hither and slay them before me.
1: Sigba ken to chenele ke majoro yen edu gan to yejile mi renye wa ofe bohuye to nukon che.
2: And you will see what the Lord is saying. He's saying that when he comes, he's not only going to look at your salvation, he's going to look at your soul winning.
1: Anamon we okulon ne mi wa me wule gan to kere minakon ale don le dudu to ega.
2: He's going to look at the fact that your light is shining. And all the people are coming to the Lord as a result of you serving the Lord.
1: Enakon de
2: in Daniel chapter 12, reading from verse 3.
1: Daniel,
2: and they that be wise virgins, they that be wise shall shine as the brightness of the firmament, and they that turn many to righteousness as the stars forever and ever.
1: Daniel ta wiawe afueto aton ero yeye nuyu eto enado sisedi o tunglevu dovla meto kwa ye legbeto surla dodo kole tayi tunglevu afonton.
2: It's not just inviting people to church. And leaders, preachers, coordinators, overseers, you are a preacher, you are hearing this message. You see, it's not just preaching.
1: Amen. Betura Yirowa Agumecho Kere no conto me. Alenzi no conto cave aimatazi no conto epo eme ya holy do chokede.
2: Not just to fulfill all righteousness. I've done my duty, I preach. Does the preaching turn people to righteousness?
1: Amen na doke dodula podi ngo wa de awateje ngo do yaho be yahuene de do a de leg betole.
2: They that turn many to righteousness. They are the people to be rewarded on the final day.
1: Yes, so as I you
2: in 2 Timothy chapter 4, verse 5,
1: Timothy,
2: but watch thou in all things, endure affliction. Do the work of an evangelist, evangelize, make full proof of thy ministry. I'm now ready to be offered for the time of my departure is at hand. I fought a good fight. I finished my course. I have kept the faith. Henceforth, there is laid up for me a crown of righteousness, which the Lord, the righteous judge, shall give me at that day, and not to me only, but to all them, unto all them that also that love is appearing. It tells us in Revelation chapter 22:12. And behold, I come quickly, and my reward is with me, to give every man according as his work, not what, not his word, not the empty testimonies that bear no fruit, according as his work shall be.
1: Boda yego yeja yaya aleche tito de na dona meroku wokrade azonetole eme yo huamo eme kunumeton tatamo sibakre de azonetole natedo.
2: I am Alpha and Omega, the beginning and the end, the first and the last.
1: Nyewe Alpha, nyewe Omega, dodopo kodopo no
2: konsa tako. That do his commandments, that they may have right to the tree of life, and may enter in through the gates into the city.
1: To nano we yeke ya awugbo ye tole na yendo tindo ujroje na do wa ati ugbetolo komboso so gakmo ongbolo jibia utuda holame.
2: But outside, without are the dogs and sorcerers and all mongers and murderers and idolaters and whosoever lovers and makers a lie.
1: Bunwe avunleti uwon tole ayode tole ronwo tole
2: What are you going to solve this problem of lying and deception and hypocrisy and pretense in your life? This thing is very dangerous.
1: Let
2: anyone that gets in love with lying, embraces lying, and loves lying, and just feels that, well, that's where I get out of trouble. Except I lie, how will I be able to make it in my yard, in the place where I'm living? That's hellfire. This is dangerous. Whosoever, church member, church leader, making it, like manufacturing a lie, that when you bring the money from the district and you bring it here, you make a lie, you manufacture a lie. And change the receipt. And are you going to say because of 1 naira, 200 naira, you want to spend eternity in hellfire?
1: Be another nala dopo nala ekoi 200 when aso anaza ekoi marukulo lonzo mi.
2: And the spirit and the bride say, "Come before it's too late. Come."
1: Be bokwasi yekolo wa wekolo jiranito den.
2: Let him that hears say, "Come." Let him that is a thirst come, and whosoever will, let him take the water of life freely. Salvation is available, the water of life.
1: For
2: I testify to every man in verse 18 that heareth the words of the prophecy of this book. If any man shall add unto these things, God shall add unto him the plagues that are written in this book.
1: eleme domo eyin mele pepe na de gogo onuke iwulando we eleme we okuran de yin ko eto so we ogbetome.
2: That's why you shouldn't run to those false prophets, because if they add to the word of God, their false doctrine, the plagues in hellfire will be added unto them. And if any man in verse 19 shall take from the words of the book of this prophecy, God shall take away his part out of the book of life. Those who take away from the word of God and they say, no, we're not going to preach holiness. Holiness is only for deeper life people. And even those here in deep life, they say holiness is for deeper. I'm a member of the church, but I don't want to be deeper. You take that holiness sanctification away. It says, if any man shall take away from the words of the book of this prophecy, God shall take away his part out of the book of life and out of the holy city and from the things which are written in this book.
1: It tells us in 1 John chapter 3 verse 1.
2: Behold what manner of love the Father has bestowed upon us, that we should be called the sons of God. Therefore the world knoweth us not. Because we are not politicians. Therefore the world knows us not. Because we are not willing to sell our souls so as to be recognized by the world. Therefore the world knows us not. Beloved, now are we the sons of God, and he does not yet appear what we shall be, but we know that when he shall appear, we shall be like him. We shall see him as he is.
1: And
2: every man that has this hope in him purifies himself, even as he is. That's what it takes. I pray you'll be ready. That's why you need to pray for a humbler walk with God. Lord, bend this stubborn heart of mine. Take away this stony heart. Give me a heart of flesh. Subdue each rising rebel thought. And all my will conform to thine. Lord, I want to make it when Christ comes.
1: Hope
2: for a holier walk with God. A heart from all pollution free. Expel, O Lord, each sinful love. I fill my soul. Perfect love to thee. Take time to pray before you go. Why don't you rise up and say, Lord, I want to be ready. It takes time. Prayer. Dedication. Consecration to the Lord. Be a wise virgin. Be a wise virgin. Don't let the Lord come and then your oil is not enough. Your grace is not enough. Your righteousness is not enough. Your faith is not enough. Your love for God is not enough. Don't let the Lord come and find that your Christian experience is not enough. Be saved. Be sanctified. Call upon the Lord. Let the Lord meet you in that holiness without which no man shall see the Lord. Prepare to meet the Lord your God.

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1: Let us pray.
2: Heavenly Father, we bless your name for this great opportunity of gathering together in fellowship with you and fellowship with one another.
1: We thank you because
2: we are called by your name.
1: We thank you
2: because we are called followers of Christ.
1: And we thank you
2: because of the possibility of us following Christ and having the mind of Christ, so that what is close to your very heart will be what is close to our own very heart.
1: Father,
2: as we look at your word today, in this session of revival and training in evangelism, Lord, we just pray that you will revive every heart in Jesus' name.
1: Oh Lord,
2: we pray that every form of lukewarmness and coldness spiritually, you will burn off from our lives in Jesus' name. We need the zeal of the Lord to consume us. We need the purpose for which Jesus came into this world to be explained and to be put into us once again in Jesus' name. Father, we're looking up to you, and we're praying that your will be done in every one of our lives in Jesus' name.
1: Oh
2: Lord, we pray that every one of us will become useful members of the body of Christ. Lord, that the revival you give us internally will move us to actually get concerned for the souls of perishing people around us. Use us, O Lord, to your own glory, to bring souls into the kingdom of God.
1: And
2: we pray, Lord, that you open our eyes to see our responsibility that you have graciously given unto us. And you'll grant us the grace and the power and the strength to carry out your will here on earth.
1: And
2: we thank you because we know you have answered. In Jesus' name we pray. We're grateful for our gathering together today. We know that every time we gather together like this is for a good thing, for a good purpose. And the Lord speaks to us like the Father speaking to the children, like the Redeemer speaking to the redeemed, like the great God of heaven condescending very low so that he can give us what is uppermost or deep in his own heart, and so that we as the children of God can follow through and do what is well pleasing unto God.
1: Today
2: we're looking at Isaiah chapter 43 verses 9 through to 12. Let all the nations be gathered together, and let the people be assembled who among them can declare this and show us former things. Let them bring forth their witnesses, that they may be justified, or let them hear and say, it is truth. Ye are my witnesses, saith the Lord, and my servant, whom I have chosen, that ye may know and believe me, and understand that I am he. Before me there was no God formed, neither shall there be any after me.
1: Menwe to yeme he so gando e bo so yo no ho ya mi bo yeni yukunde do ye to le je gbonuwa na ye ni do suwe na ye de na ye ni do se bu do mo nugo we mi ule we kun de to chi we okru no de do de vi chi we ye na mi ko nyo e bu ko sa o se na mi ni do tun na nye ye yo era ji we ya we de janu ko na mi mo de ma ti to godo che
2: I am the Lord, and beside me there is no savior. I have declared and I have saved. I have showed when there was no strange God among you. Therefore, ye are my witnesses, says the Lord, that I am God.
1: In this
2: passage we have read, you will find one word that comes up about 3 times in these few verses.
1: To we fok pevi me ko khia me ana mo ho gbedo pode e tos e sa khia kula to to we pevi ne me.
2: It is the word witnesses in verse 9, the middle part of verse 9. Let them bring forth their witnesses.
1: To a fo chen to to cheche lo me e do kunu dide e do me gbo ni be kunu de to e to le populi do po kunu de to.
2: And then in verse 10 it says, ye are my witnesses, says the Lord. And then in verse 12, the latter part of verse 12, therefore ye are my witnesses, says the Lord, that I am God. And so you find that word coming up 3 times. This is what we want to concentrate upon today. Witnesses of His saving grace. That's the topic we are addressing today. Witnesses of His saving grace. If you look at this chapter itself from the very beginning, you will see that God was talking about the children of Israel. Verse 1.
1: And but now thus
2: says the Lord that created thee, O Jacob, and he that formed thee, O Israel, fear not.
1: Here you will find
2: God was talking about the children of Israel. He was talking about that chosen generation. And talking to Israel, he said, you are my witnesses. To all the nations around, to all the Gentiles, to all the pagans, to all the people that do not know me, ye are my witnesses. And then in verse 1 it says, for I have redeemed thee, I have called thee by thy name, thou art mine. You see, from the very beginning that God said, you are now my own people. Thou art mine. And then he said, I have redeemed you. When you think about it and you think about your situation today, isn't this exactly what God is saying about you? If you are a Christian, think about that again in verse 1. But now thus says the Lord that created thee. If you have been recreated, if you have been born again, if you have become a new creature in Christ, obviously this is written for you. Oh, but you see, it was written for Jacob and for Israel. Have you forgotten that the things that were written aforetime are written for our admonition, upon whom the ends of the world are come?
1: Jacob They are reaching for you.
2: They are reaching for the church.
1: Also,
2: it says, I have redeemed thee.
1: We
2: are redeemed from the curse of the law. We are redeemed by the blood of the Lamb. It said, I have formed thee. And then it says, I've redeemed you, I've called you by thy name. Isn't there a new name by which Almighty God has called you? Well then, look at the promise in verse 2. 2. It says, when thou passest through the waters, I will be with thee.
1: Bo apo pa bulo ta fa we to ro we na ye gbo sin le meje yin na tin po ye po.
2: I'm sure you remember at the time when the angel was talking to Joseph.
1: Ana fle we na angel lo to hodo la Joseph.
2: When he had this confusion of mind, when he was thinking about what to do with Mary, because Mary had been found to be pregnant, but he didn't know at that time it was of the Holy Ghost.
1: No gbo we na Joseph to le le pon na e mo asie to Maria ko mo ko ni le to ro nu we na nu e ma je we.
2: And then the prophetic answer came that what will be born of her is actually will be the Son of God, and his name will be called Emmanuel. You remember the meaning of that? God with us.
1: But Joseph
2: if the children of Israel could say God was with them, I think peculiarly the church today, the redeemed of the Lord today, should say the Lord is with us.
1: End of Israel turning out of Jewel with Tipo Mipo to Wayne and Nemunemoya Kumedidovo, Jewel with Tele Masakanda, Jewel with Tipo Mipo to
2: Ebe. Then he says, because of that, when you pass through the waters, I will be with thee. And through the rivers, they shall not overflow thee. When thou walkest through the fire, thou shalt not be burned, neither shall the flame kindle upon thee.
1: Moira Wena here, Bosile, Majin, and I think for here, Po, to Tole Church and Yemarachi, Jewel Wena here. To church and mulet and more, you might fear most zoomio zolo when I got to go away.
2: Verse 3. For I am the Lord thy God, the Holy One of Israel, thy Savior. I gave Egypt for thy ransom and Ethiopia and Sheba for thee.
1: Afa tonanya crono jewe to we ome Israel when I got to we nyako Egypt to basifli got to we because of Ethiopia.
2: God himself, he repeated it again for the children of Israel. He said, I am your God, I am your Savior, the Holy One of Israel.
1: No go a jewel to vivo dovo do eton dona ye don yon hulegato to we yon mefli goto to we.
2: Now when you think about the church, you apply that to the church, that the Lord has been our Savior. We are born again, we are saved, we are redeemed, we are taken away from our sins, we are brought from darkness into the marvelous light of the Lord.
1: And now akpon agun to fine aramono miko mefli goyi miko mwolega yeko so remiso zinvlu mewa rehon mefli goto to me.
2: Now why was all that done? In verse 9 and verse 10, we're told the reason why God saved them. The reason for all that is in verse 10. Ye are my witnesses, says the Lord. Do you know the reason why God has done all that he did? Why he has done everything for you? He has saved you. He has answered your prayers. Why all that? Is it just to have the blessing? No, not at all. The reason for all that is to make you his own witness. That's why we're talking about this important thing, witnesses of his saving grace. You have been saved by the grace of God. Through his righteousness and through his plan, then that saving grace witness to it. Talk about it. Repeat it. Tell it. To all the people around you. In verse 10, ye are my witnesses, says the Lord, and my servant whom I have chosen. Now Israel was to be God's witness to all the nations around them.
1: Israel were doing a day kun na kota eledo yele po.
2: God chose them and saved them so they could be witnesses to the saving power and the saving grace of Almighty God. There were times, you know, when some Gentiles came to put their faith in God. God here now declared very clearly and pointedly. He declared very clearly that they were his witnesses.
1: domo yele wen kunu de to miton.
2: But then what were they to witness to?
1: Etasi kuna de gan.
2: What were they to tell the other nations around?
1: Eta yina do na kota ledo yinele.
2: What were the children of Israel to make sure that they pass across to the people around them?
1: Eta wayun welo yina do na me to ledo yitonele.
2: Well, look at verse 10.
1: Bafo eto awoto.
2: Ye are my witnesses, says the Lord, and my servant, whom I have chosen, that ye may know and believe me, and understand that I am he. Before me there was no God formed, neither shall there be any after me. Neither shall there be after me.
1: Me ulewe kunde tochi we kruno dot deviche nye kode, na minido nye bukuso yimisi, na minido tundo nye we, na ye nyomi jenu konde na mi, mom mede masotin to godoche.
2: This was one thing they were to witness to. They were to declare to all people around. They were to declare that there was no other God apart from the Almighty.
1: Nundo poge lowe yina to di dokwe do yina lara kota ledo yile do jyo do po etin devu di masotin to godo etan.
2: And what are we to witness to today?
1: Eto milo sula na de kundo etan eto ibega.
2: Witness to the very fact that there is no other God.
1: Mi duna de kundo yekwe devu di masotin to gbe ime.
2: The only God we know is the creator of the heavens and the earth.
1: Jiwe yawe dokpo gewe mi ule nye wen tato lopwa igba tonpo.
2: The only God we know is the God who hates sin.
1: Yawe dokpo gewe mi nye wen dokpo igbe wan yin adulo.
2: And will judge sin.
1: Bosono da kona yin
2: adulo. And will punish sin.
1: Bono biya nukura yin adulo.
2: But then we know him as the God of mercy.
1: Mi nye kede di jiwe lebla nuna.
2: This is to be what we witness to.
1: Ewe nukunu mina de lo.
2: We are to witness to the very fact that God is judge.
1: Mi do na de kunda jiwe dodono we yin.
2: And that if men do not repent, this true God, he'll bring everything to judgment. But then we can witness to the fact that God is so merciful that he wants all the sins to be forgiven if we believe on the Lord Jesus Christ.
1: Let me ask
2: you. He has saved you. He has recreated you. According to the words of this passage we have read, he has formed you. According to the promises of protection here, he has said he will not allow you to be drowned when you pass through the waters. And then he says, now you will do something as a result of what I've done for you. You will be my witnesses. You will be my witnesses. You will witness to the fact that there is no other God, no other God that can create and recreate.
1: He's
2: done so much for you, and he says, this is just what we are to do for him in return. This is the way you are to show your gratitude to all the things he has done for you. How grateful are you? How faithful are you? How have you been responding to this call of God that ye are my witnesses? Ye are my witnesses. Are you doing it? Then number two. Another thing he said they will be witness to. It's in verse 11 of the passage we have read. I am the Lord, and beside me there is no Savior. You see, the children of Israel, they were the people that were saved singularly by the power of the Almighty God. And when you talk of salvation, I mean they were saved. If you look at their history from the Old Testament, from the time of Exodus, you will see that they were in bondage. They were under a tyrant. They were under a taskmaster. They cried. It was too much for them to bear. And they thought that they will be eventually destroyed. But then God said that he was going to redeem them. And that memorable, that wonderful night came. When when they were told to slaughter the lamb and to apply the blood of the lamb upon the lintels of their houses. So that they could be saved. You know what that means? One, they will be saved from the judgment that came upon the firstborn. The soul that sinneth, it shall die. All that sinner come short of the glory of God. Not only that, they were also saved from the wrath of the Egyptians. The Egyptians were angry against them. For that time, at that time, even later as well. But they were saved from the wrath of those Egyptians. And then they came into the wilderness. How they were saved from indescribable destruction.
1: You
2: see, the wilderness that had scorpions and serpents and a lot of things, they were saved. And then there were many nations all around them that will not have allowed them to get to the land of Canaan. They were saved. And when they got to the land of Canaan, how the people militated against them and had a confederacy against them, they were saved.
1: They were
2: saved. And then they

0: Bose Drado Hubo, Jiwea Wetoeno, Jona Mebro Mwajego Me.
1: And then in the press sentence, is helping you to overcome.
0: To Allah no defie sat Allah gona na dog bahwa.
1: You see, the devil will be throwing arrows at you. He's delivering you from them.
0: Legba na to aga o gan to nyido webra to kwa drado.
1: Because the Bible says there's no temptation that has come upon man that is not common to man, but in it all he makes a way of escape.
0: Na Bible dona mi no kule pon de macha.
1: Do you see that present thing that God is doing for you? And then he's promising you that you will not face judgment in eternity. It says, now because of that, all the judgment that is future, he even takes everything away if you will be faithful unto the end. Now he says, that's what I've done for you. Do you want to hide that blessing? Do you want to cover up that blessing? When it's available to your neighbor, now you will be a witness unto me that there's no savior like mine. No forgiveness like the one that God directly gives unto the sinner through the Lord Jesus Christ.
0: Jonade Martin to Melefuresi e so e jiwa yina mi bo Jesu Christi dale.
1: He said, you are my witnesses that I am the Lord, and beside me there is no savior.
0: Edo nyewe hore gato yedo nye to godo che me hore gato de Martin.
1: Let me ask you once again.
0: Akan debio hola ro podoga.
1: With all this that the Lord has done for you,
0: ponu e kuno ko wana wele po.
1: Will you be like the Dead Sea?
0: Be anataide ohu.
1: The Dead Sea is the sea that has a lot of water coming into it, but never flows out.
0: Oh, who the team by your hoochie or the etinto, but otosu no sademeshi, but woman of Sabia to him.
1: It was over here. See, blessings don't make us come alive if we don't share it.
0: Amo, and not do not to wabba my mind, and not to kukuchi or jawe.
1: Do you know what makes the rivers to be fresh?
0: I don't know, it's not to do not to zizino in with Pupunu.
1: Because water is flowing into that river, and water is flowing out of that river.
0: And I'm a toto si Sabia memoir.
1: That's what makes it fresh.
0: Do
1: you know what will make you fresh?
0: Do
1: you know what will make you lively?
0: Do
1: you know what will make you enjoy your Christian experience?
0: Is
1: that the blessings of God, the salvation of God, has come into your life and also is going out of your life into the lives of other people.
0: And when
1: but let me ask you, are you bearing witness to the fact that there's no other God except from the Father of the Lord Jesus Christ? Are you bearing witness to the fact that there's no other Savior beside Him? That you're always testifying, always telling people around you, this is the Lord, this is the Savior.
0: And
1: look at verse 12. I have declared, and I have saved, and I have showed when there was no strange God among you. Therefore, ye are my witnesses, says the Lord, that I am God. You are my witnesses. Who says it? Well, you know, some people say, we're going for evangelism today. Why are you going for evangelism? Well, the coordinator said, we must go for evangelism today. The coordinator said, we must witness. There were. Why are you going for evangelism today? You know, our church says that we're different from other churches. And other churches do not concentrate on witnessing. But we, our church doctrine, is that we all must be witnesses. You hear that? Why are you going for witnessing today? Well, our pastor, it appears that if you don't witness, he would regard you as not a good member of this church. And because

0: because of that, just to do what everybody is doing, since the pastor says so, we're going for witnesses. To them,
1: it's
0: the pastor that said, ye are God's witnesses. God says, if you know the truth, if you are a child of God, if you have been redeemed, if you have been saved, therefore ye are my witnesses, says the Lord. You know, it brings joy to the heart of the believer. When you know that what you are doing was commanded by God. But then, to be effective as witnesses, these children of Israel, there are three things they want to comprehend. Look at it in verse 10. Ye are my witnesses, says the Lord, and my servant, whom I have chosen. They were to understand that they have become the servants of God. You see, I told you before, that was for the whole of the children of Israel. You see, it is an erroneous idea to think that only some people are the children of God, are the servants of God, are workers in the vineyard of the Lord. He said, you are my witnesses, says the Lord. And then he says, you are my servant. You are my servant, whom I have chosen. If you are born again, if you are following after the Lord, then you have become the witnesses of the Lord.
1: And
0: then it says, number one, that ye may know. Number two, that ye may believe me. Number three, that ye may understand that I am he. There are three things you'll need to comprehend. Number one, that ye may know. You will need to know God. You will need to know his word. You need to know of his mercy. You will need to know of the promise of his forgiveness. Number two, you will need to believe. That's what makes you to enjoy the blessings of God. Why do I keep on believing? Because, you know, temptations do come. And as I keep on believing, then he keeps on protecting me by his mighty power.
1: Then soto yi se mowe wono to wola mi do ta lo gaga eto me we popo nu.
0: And then I make up my mind, I'm going to keep on believing to the very end.
1: Ye ko so ma gbedo na to yi se kaka je poru gbesan chetan.
0: Because that will help me to endure to the very end, and he that endures to the end, the same shall be saved.
1: Na na na he mi na do akona je poru na me ni ko do akona je poru me do polo we na hun le gan.
0: Number 3.
1: Atoto.
0: It says in that same verse 10, and understand that I am he. I am who? I am he, the creator. I am he, the redeemer. I am he, the savior. I am he, the sanctifier. I am he, the all in all. That means almighty, mighty enough to do all things. Understand that there will never be any sin in your life that God is not capable of handling. Why? Because he's the Almighty. With me, no other God. After me, no other God. Because I'm Savior, there is none else. So then, we understand that this God, only he can save. This God is willing to save everybody. Now the whole church has received this same calling today. The call to be witnesses of his saving grace. That's your call if you are born again. That's the demand of God upon you if you are born again. Let me just ask you a question. If you are very poor,
1: blebu.
0: And you have nothing at all. And you are just, you are in penury, complete poverty, abject poverty. And then a banker, or you went to him, and you said, I hear that you are very generous, you are very kind. And says, well, I can help you. And then you tell your case to him. And then he says, all right, I'll give you money that will wipe away your past debt. I will give you money that will support you in your present situation. I will give you money, and I'll continue to give you money that will help you in for the rest of your life. Past debt, I'll settle. Present situation, I'll take care of. And the future, I will take care of. But he says, there's only one thing I require from you. Only one thing I require from you. What's that thing? Any other person you meet that has been in abject poverty like yourself, almost dying like yourself, only one thing I require, you will tell him the source of your life. That's what I require. I don't require you to do any other thing. I don't require you to pay me back. I would love you. I take you like my child. Only one thing I require. Everyone in abject poverty like yourself around you, you are going to tell them, you are going to be the witness that this is how generous I am. Isn't that a simple thing to do? If that's all I'm to do, that I just tell the next fellow and I say, you're in abject poverty, I was like that before, that's the person who did it for me. That's what God is saying. He said, all your debt of the past, I forgive. If you are really faithful, I believe it's a very simple thing for you to do. We are called to be witnesses of his saving grace. Every member of the Church of Christ must witness to all around them constantly. Look at John chapter 15 verse 27. And ye also shall bear witness, because ye have been with me from the very beginning. He said, you have been with me. You have tasted of my mercy. Ye have been with me from the very beginning. Therefore, that's what I require from you. Ye shall bear witness. If you have had fellowship with God, you have been reconciled unto God through Jesus Christ, what's required of you? Ye shall bear witness also. Apostles are doing it, you also. The prophets are doing it, you also. The evangelists are doing it, you also. Shall bear witness, because ye have been with me from the beginning. You see, there are some people that never bear witness to the goodness of God. What are the things hindering them? These Christians, so-called Christians, these believers, so-called believers, who are not bearing witness to Christ's saving grace. What are the things hindering them? Well, let's face the fact. Number one, it may be that they are called Christian, it may be that they are called believer, but they have no experience of salvation in Christ.
1: nukuna mirele tita yedo miko mwole ganchi ba ma mwole gande to krisi jesu me.
0: If you find there's nothing at all with you wanting to do it, maybe, just maybe, you do not know the Lord.
1: Endo ama ado jiro na do wa shikba egro na do wa bo ya hiye mako tindo kono kwa po jesu po ezo.
0: You do not have the experience of salvation in Christ.
1: Yema tido numi mwole gato to krisi me.
0: In 1 John chapter 2 verse 23.
1: Johanu tita otawe afakonu kwa ton.
0: Whosoever denies the Son, the same as not the Father. You see that?
1: Medekpepe mo ovim matindo otobe amoyne.
0: But he that acknowledges the Son has the Father also.
1: Kibaywa enyo vile tindo otologa.
0: Number 2. It may be the fear of man and the fear of opposition.
1: Aweto eso ganyo buk beto tonkpo bu adandi oso metonkpo.
0: The fear of man will bring a snare upon you.
1: Obuk beto tonare vasudo akpezanto eji.
0: The fear of man will cancel maturity in your life.
1: Obuk beto tonare wenda gato e yin kukuchio.
0: How can you ever grow to maturity when you're always afraid?
1: Now aso ganwedo enda to budi na beto.
0: You tell me, a child that is learning at school and always afraid to go for exam.
1: Ovide de to no proto ho mbo ne tepo ka wa no to budi na do itepo ne.
0: And every time the exam is coming, the child out of fear will fall sick.
1: And tepolo awadole ena tebudi kaka buna be asombra cha asonje bro mi.
0: After the exam is over, he'll say, "Thank God, I don't have to go and take exam. I'm scared to death taking an exam."
1: Amombo nendo tepolo ko awa ye and hen do pe na jewe na to budi na do itepo ne utu masogan ye.
0: You never get promotion.
1: Emana mo se daga.
0: You never know what he knows.
1: Emana nyo nwe jere niyo.
0: He never tells what he has acquired.
1: Nwe biyo se se mana tepo.
0: And then the following year again opportunity comes to test. A test is not an evil thing. A test is just to know how much you have got through over the term.
1: And
0: that is just what a test is all about. But
1: it's
0: afraid again and falls sick. And eventually you see that thing will hinder progress. The same thing.
1: You know,
0: every time you have to rise up and witness, you never really rise up to do it. How are you going to grow?
1: I
0: remember when I first started preaching, I couldn't preach for more than a few minutes. I could only talk for a few minutes. But I did. Then I stood up again, I preached for a few minutes. Then I stood up again, I preached for a few minutes. A few minutes.
1: And
0: you see, that will be developing your spiritual muscle. When you start at the first time, you may not be able to quote from all the passages of the Bible and interpret it for a long time. But and apply it appropriately and make sure that everything is in line. No, that comes with maturity. That comes with developing your spiritual muscle. But you're always afraid. You never even try. You never even do it. Because you're afraid of the opposition of man. How will you grow? You see, that fear of man will stop your maturity. Therefore, go ahead and do it.
1: In Matthew
0: chapter 10, verses 32 and
1: 33.
0: Whosoever therefore shall confess me before men, him will I confess also before my Father, which is in heaven.
1: But
0: whosoever shall deny me before men, him also will I deny before my Father, which is in heaven. So then, we must not allow the fear of man to hinder us, fear of opposition. Number 3, it may be that the people that do not witness, they do not have regard for God or for the reward of God.
1: You
0: know, it is when you are faithful. God says, I've done this for you, I've done this for you. Now, all I require from you, go and tell other people. And therefore, we ought to understand that God wants us to regard His reward. He'll be rewarding you. He'll be helping you. He'll be fulfilling His promises upon your life when you do what the Lord wants you to do. Number four, no continual fellowship with Christ. You see, if you are in continual fellowship with Christ, His grace, His mercies are always fresh to you. Remember Paul the Apostle, that man, that apostle, he was so much in constant fellowship with the Lord that he was always telling that story of redemption. Everywhere he went, anywhere he went, he was always telling the story of redemption to the people that had never heard before. And it's the same thing with you and with me. That if we're still testing the goodness of God, we're in constant fellowship with the Lord, we'll always be telling the story of redemption. Number five, it may just be disobedience and unfaithfulness. Every time, if you have the Spirit of God, every time you see a sinner that is perishing, you know what? The Spirit of God will stir you up. The Spirit of God will say, that's a candidate for heaven. If you will tell him, within a few minutes, he can be washed. He can be cleansed. He can become a different person. Instead of going to hell, he can be a candidate for heaven. And the Spirit of God will say, arise and tell it. Arise and talk to him. Arise and proclaim it. Arise and talk about Jesus. You know, just get near him. Just get near her. Talk about Jesus. And if you don't do it, there's only one conclusion. You are disobedient. If you don't do it, there's only one thing we can say about you. You're unfaithful. And number six, it may be shame of identifying publicly with Christ. There are many people that have the shame of identifying publicly with Christ. But let me ask you, suppose there was to be shot because he had committed a crime. And the government of the day had said he had to face the firing squad. And they tied him up. And already they were getting ready to shoot him. And somebody ran in there. And he ran in so that he can defend that person. Says, I'll take his place. You can fire me. And then leave him and set him free. They say, what? Oh yes, he said, it's alright. I don't have any record that I had committed any crime before. But this person has not started living his life. Don't waste his life like this.
1: But that way,
0: let's give him another chance. But I know you want to punish sin. Here am I. And the person took your place. And while dying, he said, talk about it. That's all he said. And then he died. Now, after that, you are ashamed of him publicly.
1: What is
0: that for you publicly? He bought the pain of that bullet publicly. And he faced a public shame. Those people that are ashamed to identify with Christ publicly, do you know, he suffered for you publicly. Look at Mark chapter 8, verse 13. 38. Whosoever therefore shall be ashamed of me and of my words in this adulterous and sinful generation, of him also shall the Son of Man be ashamed when he cometh in the glory of his Father with the holy angels. You see that? He says, look at all that I've done for you. Publicly for you. Now, if you will be ashamed of me publicly, and then I'll be ashamed of you at that momentous period. Number 7, it may be secret sin that is condemning the conscience of that individual. You see, there are some people, the reason they are not able to witness is because there is a secret sin that they have not confessed. And that has not been wiped away, that has not been taken away. Look at Isaiah chapter 3 and in verse 9. The show of their countenance does witness against them, and they declare their sin as Sodom, they hide it not. Woe unto their soul, for they have rewarded evil unto themselves. You see that there are some people that the shame is because, you know, they think that when everybody looks at them, everybody will see through their countenance and see the secret sin they are committing. Because of that, they are trembling and they cannot really preach the gospel. But you know, all true Christians should just abandon all these sins and be washed in the blood of the Lamb afresh and new, so that there will be no shame. And you'll be so excited for what Christ has done for you. All true Christians in good standing with God, daily experiencing and manifesting the grace of God.
1: But
0: they're witness of Christ at every opportunity. Now, before we close, can I just ask you a series of questions?
1: And
0: I will answer for you from the Bible. Number 1 is what? Number 2, who?
1: Menu.
0: Number 3, how?
1: Nawe.
0: Number 4, where?
1: Fite.
0: Number 5, when?
1: Atoto.
0: Number 6, why?
1: Chulukuto.
0: Number 1, what does it mean to witness? Let's look at Matthew chapter 24 and verse 14. And this gospel of the kingdom shall be preached in all the world for a witness unto all nations, and then shall then come. The gospel shall be preached. It is that preaching of the gospel that is called a witness. When you preach the gospel like that, you are witnessing. Number 2, who do you witness to? Very important, because we're not witnessing to trees. We're not witnessing to some empty houses. We're not witnessing to the river. We're not witnessing to animals. Who do we witness to? Acts of the Apostles chapter 13, reading from verse 31. And he was seen many days of them which came up with him from Galilee to Jerusalem, who are his witnesses unto the people. Which kind of people?
1: Verse 38.
0: Be it known unto you therefore, men and brethren, that through this man is preached unto you the forgiveness of sins. And by him all that believe are justified from all things from which ye could not be justified by the law of Moses. That is, you witness to all people who are still sinners. All people who need the peace of God. All people who want to flee from the judgment and the wrath of God. All people who need the forgiveness of God. All people who want to escape hell and get to heaven, you witness to them. Witness to the people that are in need of salvation. Number three, how do you witness? Proverbs chapter 14, reading from verse 5 and reading from verse 25. A faithful witness will not lie, but a false witness will utter lies. Verse 25. A true witness delivers souls, but a deceitful witness speaketh lies. You have to witness truthfully. You witness to the truth of the fact that Jesus died on the cross of Calvary to save sinners. How do you witness? You witness faithfully. And you witness convincingly. To the children, you witness with clarity. To the adults, you witness with some respect, and you also witness convincingly. You make sure that you are witnessing the love of God. You are witness at the background with the background of the grace of God in you. You're not witnessing in such a way that I don't sin anymore, I'm pure, I'm perfect, I'm better than you all. You witness with the background of grace, saying, I was bad, but God changed me.
1: And I do it to women, the phone, you don't know when you die, she got your dear.
0: But God forgive me. Number four, where do you witness? Well, everywhere you find people in need of salvation. Everywhere you find people that need the forgiveness of the Lord. In Luke chapter 24, verse 47. And that repentance and remission of sins should be preached in his name among all nations, beginning at Jerusalem. Beginning in your little corner there, beginning in your market there, beginning in your village there, beginning in Jerusalem here, and to all nations. That's where we witness. We do it within, we do it without.
1: We do it among relatives,
0: we do it among strangers.
1: Verse 48,
0: and ye are witnesses of these things. When do you witness? Well, at every opportunity. Even now, immediately we finish the service, do you know, you can witness. It's a great, great error. Unheard of in the New Testament. No error like it. When somebody says, there is one day in the month when we are to witness. No, it's every day. It's at every opportunity. Listen to me. The people you meet on Wednesday, the people you meet on Thursday, the people you meet on Friday, you may never meet them again. This is your peculiar opportunity. At this time of opportunity, when you see that individual, witness to them. Not only that, look around. In the church where we are now, as we are seated now, hearing the word of God now, do you know there are people in this church as sitting with you now who have never tasted of the grace of God. Who have never been born again, we can even witness to them after this service. And it's very simple. Friend, do you know Jesus Christ? Friend, have you been born again? Friend, is this your first time of coming? Friend, have you been coming here for a long time? Let me tell you, I became born again. I don't have time. Well, if you don't have time, I'll walk with you to the bus stop. Before you get bus, let's talk about this thing. I'm just joyful and I want to show you how I came to know the Lord. And after the redemption story that you are telling, you ask the question, do you know the Lord? You can witness anytime, in the day and in the night. The kitchen woman, when you are cooking with other women there, and while they are talking about this and talking about that, gossiping about their husbands, about their in-law, God just delivered me and just put love in my heart for my husband. And for my in-law. How did God do it? Oh, I used to hate that man, husband. I used to hate my in-law. But I realized it wasn't their fault, it was my fault. I confess unto the Lord. And you can just begin the story of redemption right there in the kitchen. When do we witness at every opportunity? Number six, why do you witness? What's your reason? What's the purpose? What's the motive of witnessing? Here is the reason. In 1 John chapter 1, reading from verse 2. For the life was manifested, and we have seen it, and bear witness, and show unto you that eternal life, which was with the Father, and was manifested unto us, that which we have seen and heard, declare we unto you, that ye may have fellowship with us, and truly our fellowship is with the Father, and with his Son, Jesus Christ. See, the purpose of witnessing is stated clearly there, that you may have fellowship with God. Put it another way, that you may be reconciled unto God. And that you may be reconciled unto your fellow men as well. That you may pass from judgment unto life, that there will be no condemnation anymore in you as you come to the Lord. The reason of witnessing is that you will not be at enmity with God anymore. You're coming to fellowship with God. And you're coming to fellowship with the people of God. Our witnessing must bear fruit. We're not just preaching. We're not just saying something just to say. It's for a purpose. You see, everything we do is for a purpose. Why is this carpenter making that chair that somebody will sit on it? If that carpenter knows that nobody will ever sit on it, will he do it? Why is that individual witnessing that Jesus Christ may enter into the heart and sit upon the throne of his heart? If you know that nothing like that will happen, will you be witnessing? Why is that individual doing what he's doing? There is a purpose that it will be of benefit to humanity.
1: agbeto.
0: Why are we witnessing to this individual that his life will be a benefit to the kingdom of God, that he'll be born again, he'll be transformed, his life will change, and then he'll be of benefit to himself and to the kingdom of God and to society. Why are we witnessing? We're witnessing so that souls will come to the kingdom of God. It's not to preach so that people will know I know how to quote the Bible. I know how to preach. I'm very bold. I can preach in the bus. I can preach anywhere. No, that's not the reason to preach. The reason we're witnessing is that we want to get souls into the kingdom of God. Today, we have spoken about our duty and our calling. And our calling is to be his witnesses. How faithful have you been? The Lord has done so much for you in redeeming you, in saving you, in taking sin away from your life and taking you away from sin. And he has told you this is the condition. Go and tell it. Go and talk about it. Go and proclaim it. And go and tell everybody around you that what I've done to you, I can do to other people. Why don't you rise up on your feet and just apologize to the Lord that you have been an unfaithful witness. You have not been doing it the way you ought to do it. And just say, oh Lord, give me the grace. From now on, I'll be faithful. From now on, I will do it.
1: Many people around and mention them one by one.
0: Be very specific. Identify somebody that between now and the weekend you will reach out to. And you will say, oh Lord, so and so, I've been meeting him for a long time, I've never spoken to him about Jesus Christ, about salvation, about his soul, about escaping hell, about getting to heaven, so and so, between now and this weekend, I must do something. Talk to the Lord and pray that God will give you the grace to be faithful and to do what you ought to do as a real child of God. We are called to be witnesses of his saving grace.
1: Amen.

0: Nípa okolona.
1: Stand up please as we pray together. 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
0: Ina fada for me to ji wole mi to de ko to po mi wa nu gba wu.
1: Let's close our eyes as we pray.
0: Mi ni mi onu ku mi to na ode.
1: A great God in heaven, we thank you for our Bible studies. Thank you for the great day you've given us to come to your word once again.
0: Jue mi to nda ho to na mi dupe na. Biblu po mi to egbe to mi so dupe na abe mi ku do afoto gro na dupe nu.
1: Thank you Lord because you've given us the breath of life, so that as we come, keeping us alive physically, and then so that we can be alive spiritually. As we come, Lord, we pray that you minister your word of life to everyone in Jesus' name. And Lord, we pray that we'll not be hearers only, but we'll be doers of the word. That the grace to be obedient to your word, you give to every heart, every life in Jesus' name. That through this word, we become stabilized in the things of the Lord. That all the shifting and all the falling and rising, you cancel from our lives in Jesus' name. That a personal, spiritual, eternal life will be strengthened by the study. Then will be an encouragement to all the people to lead them to higher ground in the things of the Lord in Jesus' name. And prepare your people for the rapture. So that Lord, as we study, it will not be in vain. And when we meet at the feet of Jesus on that final day, will say the study of your word has profited and benefited us.
0: When I'm not clever for Jesus to go to Azak, put on Bimanda, or people who to it on Ali Bezamita.
1: Do it for us, Lord, even much more than we can ask.
0: Basina Mio Kulogua, Rebio Mitelosu.
1: In Jesus' name we pray.
0: Jesus, ni come mi kodete.
1: We come to our study once again. We're coming to the concluding study in the Sermon on the Mount.
0: Mi wa okon mi tokon egbe wa mi wa fifo donu o yoko sojiton.
1: We're reading from Matthew chapter 5 verse 1.
0: Matthew taton afwaton titan.
1: And seeing the multitudes, he went up into a mountain, and when he was set, his disciples came unto him, and he opened his mouth and taught them.
0: When we na magunda hole eke osojia ga gudona esiani nuplanto etonlewa ede eke onueto bokplanye domo.
1: And is the teaching you have in Matthew chapter 5, Matthew chapter 6, and Matthew chapter 7? That's what is called the Sermon on the Mount.
0: Yeho de atindo to Matthew ta tonto ta chiropo topo ta shawe topo me we yodo yeho osojito.
1: And the Lord has revealed quite a lot in all these verses of Scripture.
0: No susu ekunso do riami son we for eleme.
1: In the opening verse of the teaching itself, it talks about the kingdom.
0: Bibe okunloto edo dokuna mi dogba akodulo dali.
1: It tells us in Matthew chapter 5 verse 3, blessed are the poor in spirit, for theirs is the kingdom of heaven.
0: And
1: as he continues, he keeps on talking about the kingdom. Because the goal of the message is to be able to get everyone out of the kingdom of darkness into the kingdom of light. That's why you find the Lord Jesus Christ speaking, emphasizing repeatedly the kingdom of God or the kingdom of heaven. And he wants us to concentrate, to focus, to center, zero in our attention on that kingdom. In fact, he wants us to brush every other sin aside, or to use another language, he wants us to take every other sin in life with loose hands. And then hold firmly the things pertaining to the kingdom of God. As you look at Matthew chapter 6, reading from verse 33, you'll find that same emphasis, but seek ye first the kingdom of God and his righteousness, and all these things shall be added unto you.
0: Matthew tatro pa fo gbanu ko aton ton se gba mi din a ko lulu jiwe awe ton po dodo eton po we onu epo lewe ina do gogran mi nu zindo nu jilo
1: de. It says you put first things first.
0: Eranize nu titan do te titan eton me.
1: By the way, there are people that use that language. They talk about putting first things first, but they're not thinking like Christ.
0: Mele timo zan ko gbe do ze nu titan do
1: the first sin, what's that? The kingdom of God and his righteousness. And then it says, after that, all these sins shall be added unto you. As it brings the message of the sermon to a conclusion, it still talks about the kingdom. And it says it will be the greatest loss of your life if you missed the kingdom. And then he described the people that will miss the kingdom.
0: He
1: tells us in verse 21 of chapter 7, not everyone that says unto me, Lord, Lord, shall enter into the kingdom of heaven, but he that doeth the will of my Father which is in heaven. I want you to underline the word doeth. The church, I don't mean a local church, and I don't mean a denominational church, I don't mean this church alone, the church at large, talks about
0: believe.
1: Evangelical church, the Pentecostal church, the universal church. We talk about believe. Unfortunately, some people in the church at large, that's where they stop. Full stop. But Jesus said it goes beyond believing, even when you believe with the heart. That you need to put what you believe into demonstration. That's why it says, not everyone that says unto me, Lord, Lord, shall enter into the kingdom of heaven, but he that, what's the word? Doeth.
0: ebe zomba do na mindo emanyi mede pepe ke yiro mi okluno okluno wena bi akorodo lonto mengba adavo ewa waite we wa juro otoche tinto lometo.
1: It says those are the people that will get to the kingdom of God.
0: Ero mena bi akorodo lonto mento kpodo la die.
1: Many will say to me in that day, Lord, Lord, have we not prophesied in thy name? Now they are talking about the activities within the kingdom.
0: O me susu ena do glami to asene gbedo okluno okluno be mi ule makodo dala igbonyi to we me ye do khoro do gbonu iwa ye to le to agun to me.
1: It's talking about obedience in the kingdom.
0: Kisi do khoro do gbon to lu sise to akodu lo me.
1: See, there are people that put all their emphasis on activities and programs and whatever it is in the kingdom.
0: Mene le timbo na ze nu nu wa ye ton ayika ye to le podo azo iwa ji to agun le me to akodu lo me.
1: Working for the kingdom.
0: Nato azowa na akolu dulo.
1: Working for the Lord.
0: Nato azowa na okluno.
1: Being exercised in the operations and the activities of the kingdom.
0: Yejuna na no iziza tonuiwa akolu dulo tome.
1: And if you not think about doing and living and walking and obeying the laws of the king.
0: Ye maso lendo bon yi basi yi hewa yi se oyinyo se akolu dulo ton ye maso yi ne wa se.
1: And so these people, many will say unto me in that day, Lord, Lord, have we not prophesied in thy name, and in thy name have cast out devils, and in thy name have done many wonderful works? Then and then will I profess unto them, I never knew you, depart from me, ye that work iniquity.
0: O mesusu ena dogla mito azene gbedo okluno okluno bemi le makodo dona igbonyi to we meporogbon onyi to we me mi ko yan legba leje gbonu poro yin to we me mi wa azogun ran no susute we ninu eyin ra igbe ran ye do yin manyo mi gbede mi ton so de mi aso yin kan wa to.
1: That's what brings the message actually to a close, to a conclusion.
0: E we nu ekan ye ukoro wa vivonu.
1: The Lord Jesus Christ now comes to verse 24. It says, there